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3: Officers are blaming the wreck on a traffic violation. I'm Chris Davis. Bakersfield PD traffic investigators say that a wreck happened early Saturday morning, just after midnight, at the intersection of Brimhall and Renfro Roads. And it was likely due to whoever was driving a Nissan running a stop sign. That Nissan hit a dirt bank and turned over. The two people who were inside are still in critical condition, say police. As of now, police do not know if drugs or alcohol were a factor in that wreck. They are asking anybody who might have seen anything to contact them. But police do believe that drugs or alcohol were a factor in a wreck that happened Saturday afternoon that killed a 38-year-old man from Onyx. The Highway Patrol says that man, who was driving a Ford pickup truck, veered off the road at Sierra Way north of James Road. The truck hit a canyon wall and turned over several times. The man was severely injured and was pronounced dead there at the scene, says CHP. They have not yet released that man's name, and they say they are still investigating the crash. In the murder of Johansson Krumme back in February of 2023, who was shot outside of an apartment complex in Bakersfield, police are now offering a $15,000 reward for information that leads to an arrest. That was on Clifton Avenue. Police were able to identify and arrest the driver of the car, and now Darius Key is in prison for 40 years to life. But police have not yet been able to nail down who actually did the shooting. You can call police if you have any tips that might lead to their answers. With a national average for a gallon of regular going up a couple of cents overnight and now being at $4.45, the average price for gas in California is now $6.15, says Gas Buddy. That travel plaza in Buttonwillow that has had the cheapest gas for the past couple of days still has the cheapest, and a gallon of regular there is $5.29. I'm Chris Davis in the KERN Newsroom with news every half hour and when it breaks on News Talk 96.1 and AM 1230 KERN.
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7: 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Still lots to do. Not lots, but we'll wrap up the hour. Talk a little sports. The Giants taking on the Rams tonight for Monday Night Football. And a lot went on in the NFL. We'll talk about that and a whole lot more. But for those who are streaming on YouTube, you can see that the lovely Lily Marsh, playing the Jack Nicholson role with her sunglasses inside, is joining us live in studio.
8: So bright.
7: How are you, Jack? Good to see you.
8: I am well, thank you. Well, sort of well.
7: Well, not that well. No, yeah, it's been a tough day for you, I guess.
8: It's been a rough day for, I'm probably the least one it was rough for, but yeah.
7: So what, put simply, what happened?
8: And there we were.
7: Yeah.
8: In the dark at 6 a.m. at the airport with a room full of excited veterans and guardians, and they piled onto the plane. And
7: oh, they actually boarded the plane.
8: Oh, yeah.
7: So this had nothing to do with the FAA equipment outage back east?
8: No, which we didn't even know about it. We're all excited and hanging out back there. And then, so they were there, and the crew out front, you know, our crew that hangs out and gets everybody in, we wrapped it up and walk into our cars. I think a couple people were still there, but I had just gotten home, and Matt Vaughn texted, the tour director had texted and said, okay, it's now 10:30 and we're still sitting here. And so
7: What time did they board?
8: 7.
7: They boarded the plane at 7?
8: To depart at 9.
7: And they were still sitting on the plane at 10:30 this morning.
8: Correct. And usually, because it's a charter, we're pretty good at getting

0: the heck out of there.
1: Yeah.
0: Because we plan it with the airport's actually direction,
1: right?
0: Not ours, of not leaving around another flight. So we have to wait around. So anyhow, he explains, and maybe a listener knows more about this than I do, but there's a tow bar. This is, you're going to go really. So there's a tow bar that you attach to the plane that pulls it away from the gate.
1: Sure.
0: Said tow bar was not the right size or something. I think it was the connector. These tow bars come in different sizes, so it was the right size tow bar, but there's some kind of a connector or something like that that attaches to the plane to pull it away, and that they didn't have. Now, the airline would say, we sent them the checklist, and here's everything we need to make this flight happen. And they checked it all, and the airport checks it all off and says, we have all those things.
1: And we're talking about Allegiant?
0: Yeah. And then, so the Allegiant is saying, okay, they checked it off. They had the right size tow bar, but they didn't have the right size doodad connector. Doodad is my word. That goes on the plane to move it away. It was that stupid. And here's the part that's confusing. We couldn't get an answer from anyone. Is that an airport problem? Like, we've done this how many times and no one's ever said, gee, we need another connector.
1: Yeah.
0: And or is that an airline problem that Allegiant's supposed to throw a connector in the belly of the plane before they leave? We don't really know. It's going to take we had bigger fish to fry worrying about veterans and
1: sure.
0: things than whose fault it is at this time, or just a series of coincidences. But so Allegiant said, okay, we're going to call Fresno and they're going to drive one down here. This thing.
1: The connector. The doodad.
0: Yes. And so I am headed back to the airport with ordering $1,000 worth of pizza because now it's noon and we want to.
1: They're still on the plane.
0: Well, by now
1: they're back in the airport.
0: Behind TSA, but they're there. So we have other people scrambling to get waters, and it just was a nice, well-oiled machine as usual. And then...
1: So it's now noon.
0: It's now noon.
1: You've had to purchase pizzas for the veterans, still under the belief that wheels are going to go up in the air.
0: That is correct.
1: Okay.
0: So then... And kudos to Matt and everybody involved. But I'm going to tell you, the logistics gal, her name is Karen. She operates behind the scenes. No one ever sees her.
1: She's incredible.
0: The work that she has done just to put the flight together.
1: Is it Karen Gallion?
0: Yeah, no, Karen Gardner.
1: Gardner.
0: Yeah, the gal with the white hair. Mm-hmm, and she's
1: exactly
0: got more energy than anybody. Anyway, she's this whole time got the hotel over here. Can we push dinner back to 8 o'clock? Can we push dinner back to 11 o'clock? Okay, dinner's scheduled for midnight. I mean, a concert.
1: Wow.
0: Okay, we've got the buses. The buses, and each time we have these estimated depart times, she's pushing the buses back. And, you know, the welcoming committee in the hotel. And then, anyway, so now we're like, okay, we're going to push the whole day back because, you know, obviously they're going to get up at 5 to be at breakfast at 6. She goes, okay, no problem. We're going to change the schedule. We'll start everything at 10. And you can just imagine. That's my unbelievable kudos to her. But so we get to the airport, and I was able to get a gate pass and go back. And so it's now 1:30. They're still waiting. And by 2:30, by 1:30, they said, you know, we might be able to leave at 5. 5? Let's do the math.
1: That's
0: 5 hours
1: Eastern
0: in a plane.
1: Time. That's 1 o'clock, 2 o'clock arrival.
0: And then, you have the 5 hours on the plane, the 1 hour drive to the hotel.
1: From Baltimore.
0: and the 3-hour time difference.

0: sense. This is like 2:30 in the morning or something. So, and then they said, okay, but we'll leave at 5. Oh, but darn, our pilots are going to time out. So we're going to fly in some pilots from Vegas. Okay. Oh, we're flying to Burbank. And they're going to drive up. What the heck? So I'm laughing now, but we were all crying.
1: I can only imagine.
0: So with them sitting all this time, they weren't going to sit from 7 in the morning till 2:30 in the morning sitting. And the age population, and it's just in different states of health. It just wouldn't have. Matt and the gathered his team together, and we all made the. They made the call that we're going to call it.
1: At about what time did you?
0: So that was about between two and two thirty.
1: 2:30, you realized you couldn't do it.
0: And I'm going to tell you, the veterans handled that unbelievable. The good humor that they had.
1: Well, of course
0: they did. I mean, we were just like, are you okay? Are you, you know, we had three guys come from the Ventura Veterans Home there.
1: Oh, wow.
0: And they had to turn around and go back. And Ridgecrest and Lancaster. And the last guy there is like, I think it was Lancaster or Ridgecrest. It was one of those. And I'm just like, oh, my gosh. What's going on? You know, do you have a ride? What's going to happen? He goes, well, I'm going to have to stay overnight, which was fine. We could accommodate the. And then Matt stepped up. I mean, Matt, who's been at this for, you know, the tour director's like, I'll take him to Lancaster. Or,
1: really?
0: Yeah. And I go, really, Matt, you'll do that? He goes, hey, I was supposed to be in D.C. for 3 days. I can make it to Lancaster.
1: I got nothing on my schedule.
0: So
1: he is just a superior human being.
0: Everybody involved is, and it's just crazy how everyone just pulled together. I mean, the whole wheelchair thing is a thing, and just like that, the towing company that volunteers to tote those around town, you know, they're dropping everything and coming to load them up and take them to storage, and our parking people are there to check tickets and get them out of parking for free, and it just was, I mean, it was an amazing team effort.
1: Yeah,
0: and
1: it always is.
0: It's really sad that how it went down, but you know, it was supposed to rain all 3 days.
1: Oh, is that right?
0: Like 100% chance. And then later on, I'd heard about the outage situation. Mm-hmm. I thought, man, God works in mysterious ways.
1: Absolutely.
0: Maybe we just, this was not in the cards, and he knows something we don't know.
1: I had a pastor once tell me, God doesn't always work on your time, but he's always on time.
0: There you go.
1: And perhaps it just wasn't time.
0: So,
1: perhaps this is God's way of preventing God knows what could have happened.
0: Exactly.
1: With these veterans in wet conditions, walking around D.C., it's not very safe.
0: I mean, yesterday when we saw the report, I had ordered 200 ponchos to be delivered to D.C. Well, I get home from the airport and they're sitting at my house. I'm like, what the hell? And so I'm back on Amazon and I'm ordering another set and paying the extra to have them delivered that day to D.C. And then the people that did the wreaths for us, you know, they're there.
1: Right.
0: And as I'm standing in the line checking everybody as they're headed to TSA, this guy has a Native American cap on. So I'm like, oh my gosh, we've got to take him to his memorial. Who knew? So that's all planned. And I called the wreath place that makes our beautiful wreaths for us and explained I needed this stick with some leather and some feathers. And I know it's not your deal, but is there anything you could do? So 3 hours later, they send me this beautiful picture of this Native American spirit prayer stick that they had made. And now I don't need it anymore. It's just, but everyone just, whether we're putting it together or apparently taking it apart, everybody just.
1: That's, I think, the most amazing part of Honor Flight. Things happen. I was involved with a flight where it was a catastrophe, and it was quickly turned into a very smooth event by Matt Vaughn
0: and
1: Jason Geis and Jeff Salters. It is amazing how they come together no matter the situation. It really is. We're talking with Lily Marsh, the founder of Honor Flight. And of course, the second question everybody's been dying for me to ask is, now what for these 90 veterans?
0: So they're first in line for the spring flight, which is April.

0: 26th.
1: Okay.
0: Ben, as you know, because you're graciously helping us raise the money
1: for our April
0: 14th trip for the Desert Storm Desert Shield guys, which is going to be groundbreaking. And we, you know, we're just, as you saw, I didn't take a breath. I'm thinking that whole exchange we just had. Sorry, adrenaline.
1: No. People are sitting on the edge of their chair wanting to hear from you.
0: I don't know about that. So, you know, we have some nurses on board this flight, and they were noticing a few people. And when we were, it's questionable. When we were saying goodbye to people, a few of the guardians were like, you know, I'm not sure my dad's going to be able to go in the spring. And so we're going to maybe try our best. It's all flight and hotel availability dependent. If something at the end of October, just even if it's 15 guys, those guys that may have a rough winter, get them on a flight.
1: This October?
0: We're going to try.
1: Yeah.
0: I mean, from my lips, I'm sure if any of the team is listening, they're going, oh, hell no. But they will. They'll go, yeah, we got to do this. But, that's just the thought process at the moment, because we don't want anyone to have passed before they get to be honored.
1: To be honest with you, I didn't want to bring it up, but that was my thought.
0: Well, back in the day when we were doing World War II only, that was throughout the country, the organization was always, there was that layoff from fall to spring was always a big concern.
1: Yeah.
0: On those guys and whatever in their late 80s and 90s at the time.
1: Yeah.
0: Now the youngest one would be 101.
1: Yeah.
0: But
1: those Vietnam veterans who were in their 70s when we began, now they're in their 80s and late and almost 90.
0: Yeah, we didn't have any Korea or World War II on this flight, and our oldest guy was still 90, I think.
1: Yeah.
0: So, but you know, a lot happens in the winter. That was kind of the thing at the time, is get as many as you can back there before the clear your lists.
1: Yeah.
0: And you know, we're getting back to that a little bit. I mean, there was so many able-bodied folks, but there was certainly some that were not.
1: And then when you get in October, isn't weather become an issue as well?
0: Well, we usually go in October.
1: Oh, do we
0: were going early this year.
1: Oh, okay.
0: We've gone in September before, but we usually go in October. But this was based on availability of hotel rooms. There's a lot going on, and it was really just the time we could get 80, 90 hotel rooms.
1: Right.
0: And so, yeah.
1: All right. Well, a very sad day for these veterans, but God works in mysterious ways. He always has a reason, always has something. And I'm sure we'll get these men back to Washington, I hope. And we are excited. Our fundraiser begins next month, and we're going station-wide now. We've primarily, over the years, just been exclusive Kern, this talk station. But as most of you know, we own a chain. It was called a cluster. So we have Randizzle and Romeo in the Morning down the hall on Hot. We've got snacks at Hits. We have Chyna and Cascabel on our Spanish station, and Stephen Nicholas on our, what I call our soccer mom station. And we're all going to be raising money in October. And we're going to foot the bill. We're going to raise $50,000 and foot the entire bill for the Desert Storm trip coming up in April. Really need your help on that. Lily, I'm so sorry. What a bad day for you. But, you know, things happen for a reason.
0: Exactly.
1: Things happen for a reason.
0: I believe that.
1: I do too. I truly do.
0: Anyway,
1: I appreciate it. Yeah, thanks for coming on and taking the time. Lily Marsh, everybody. Quick timeout. Coming right back at CRBS. Don't go anywhere.
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3: Someday

0: Well, boy, that is so just disheartening. You know, there is just so much excitement. If you've never been to the airport in the morning, when, you know, they get there around 6, 6:30, some people get there a little later. I'm famous for getting there a little later because they really don't board until like 8, 7:30, 8, and the plane takes off at 9. And the excitement that goes on at the airport because the families are there to say goodbye to their grandfather, their uncle, their husbands, and just there is an air of just real thrill, you know. Even the guardians who have been on, some of them dozens of times, literally, can feel it. It's an excitement, and they're excited because they're about to turn these men and women on to their much-deserved memorials. So there is just a fear, a feeling of just pure joy in the airport. To be honest with you, it's one of my favorite times. I get to interview when I do go. I get to interview a few people that I send back to the station. And Mike Hart is normally out there, and there's normally somebody from KGET out there, and it's just a really fun, joyous, anticipated time. And to have to see those guys board that plane at 7:30, and it's 10:30 in the morning, and they should be over Oklahoma, and they're still in Bakersfield, still on the plane, and that they had to feed them lunch, still believing that they were going to fly out today, and then to be told an hour and a half later, I think she said it was around 1:30, 2 o'clock, that they ultimately punted and realized that they weren't going to be able to fly this time. And I'm not going to get in depth to what Lily and I talked about off the air, but we are going to investigate the airport. We're going to do our best to get the airport director on this radio show, who for whatever reason never spoke to Lily, which is incomprehensible to me. So we're going to dig into this and find out what the Sam Hill happened, because again, I thought it had something to do with the FAA cable outages that shut down some major airports, but no, it seems to me, and I know this is a preliminary prognostication, or not even prognostication but speculation, seems to me that somebody screwed up the airport. And if that's not true, I will report that. We're going to get to the bottom of it. That's why a free press is so important. So when things like this go wrong, people like airport directors have to answer to the press and have to answer questions about what happened and what didn't happen. The importance of a free press. Quick time out, last half hour of the broadcast. I'd stick around if I you.
1: With SRN News, I'm Keith Peters in Washington. Movie studio Paramount has agreed to settle an antitrust lawsuit filed by 12 states. The last big obstacle blocking the company's 81.

0: $1 billion acquisition of Warner Brothers Discovery in a deal that would transform the movie industry landscape. In the settlement, which still needs to be signed off on by a judge, Paramount agreed to terms including a 5-year movie production plan and to invest $1.5 billion in domestic movies. A long-running legal fight over Missouri's congressional map took another turn Monday when a federal appeals panel ruled in favor of new districts backed by President Trump, even though the U.S. Supreme Court has blocked those districts from being used in the November election. On Wall Street, the Dow up by 366 points. More details at srnnews.com.
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3: I'm Chris Davis. You can expect to pay an average of $6.15 for a gallon of regular in California today. Gas Buddy says the national average for gas went up a couple of cents over the past day and is now at $4.45. The wreck Saturday afternoon just after 1 o'clock is responsible for the death of a 38-year-old man from Onyx whose name has not yet been released. The Highway Patrol says they believe drugs or alcohol were a factor in that wreck, which happened on Sierra Way north of James Road when a man drove his truck into the wall of a canyon and it turned over several times. And police say two men ran a stop sign in Bakersfield at Renfro and Bremall Roads Saturday morning just after midnight. That Nissan went through the intersection and hit a dirt bank and turned over. The two men who were in the car are still in critical condition. I'm Chris Davis in the KERN newsroom with news every half hour and when it breaks on News Talk 96.1 and AM 1230. KERN.
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9: 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SJP Water will be joining us on the program. It's always a good time. We have news and traffic and weather. 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

0: Oh, wouldn't it be nice? 842-5376, 842-KERN. Who you got, Chris?
1: Kevin is on the line first.
0: Kevin, you're on the Ralph Bailey Show.
2: Hey, Ralph. I was just going to share, my sister and I were on the honor flight today with my dad, and the honor flight people are absolutely first class.
0: Absolutely.
2: They tried so hard to find a way to make this happen, and I respect how much care and thought goes into the planning. And so I just wanted to share that. While we were disappointed, watching the care they put into it really was amazing. And, you know, I'll share one thing that came out of this. When I told my dad we wouldn't go, a guy turned around and said, "You're not serious, are you?" And I said, "We are, you know, very sorry." And he said, "Well, I'll call my wife. I live in Taft." And my dad said, "I'll take you home." So I dropped him and my dad off. My dad drove him home to Taft, and he made a new friend. A Vietnam veteran. So
0: wow.
2: Sometimes things work out even when we don't feel like it's the ending we wanted.
0: Right. So were you supposed to go on the flight with your father?
2: I was going as a guardian, as was my sister, and then we had two other veterans that were we were kind of also escorting. So
0: and you guys boarded the plane at 7:30 and disembarked at like what, 1?
2: Yeah, I think we boarded a little bit later than that, but
0: yeah.
2: We disembarked around 10:20. So we were probably on the plane for a little over an hour, maybe an hour and a half. And then Jeff Salters and their crew, they had Rusty's Pizza brought in and fed everybody, and we waited and as they tried to find a solution, but I guess there just wasn't a solution.
0: That's crazy, and we're going to get to the bottom of this because I think this was an airport issue. I'm not certain, but that's why we have press to investigate these things, and I'm heartbroken for you. I really am. And I know you know that you guys will be first on the list for the April flight. So I hope you'll stay with it. And I've done this 7 times, and I know what a life-altering a trip it is, not only for your dad, but for you and your sister as guardians as well. It really is a life-altering situation. And it's just, you know, I guess God works in mysterious ways.
2: I believe the same thing, but I just wanted to give a pat on the back to the honor flight people because everything was absolutely first class.
0: Yeah.
2: The care with which they handle everything is just amazing.
0: They are. It's remarkable the hard work that all those volunteers do to make honor flight, I think, the best in the country. I really do.
2: Absolutely.
0: Thank you, Kevin. Thank you, and I'm heartbroken for you. But stay with it.
2: Thank you.
0: All right. Take care. Ugh. That is just awful. That is just so awful. God. Who else you got?
1: JD.
0: JD, what's really going on?
3: How you doing, Ralph? Well, that's disappointing that the honor flight.
0: Yeah, it's heartbroken, man.
3: Didn't take off. Yeah, that's a real shame.
0: It is. It really is.
3: I'm always willing to talk about gambling, but I actually called you to talk about the First Amendment.
0: Feel free. What do you got?
3: I am so happy that you challenged people to a $500 bet for the decision that is going to come down. And I can tell you from personal experience, you know me, I live up in the Bay, so there's, you know, some people that are pretty liberal up here.
0: Yeah.
3: And all I heard for months was, we're not having a midterm election. They're going to cancel this because the Epstein files, And finally, one day on my group text thread, I said, I got $1,000 for anybody that wants to tell me there's not going to be a midterm election. I'm saying there's going to be one. You're saying there's not. Put your money where your mouth is. Not one person did it.
0: Yep. And
3: you know why that is, Ralph? Because even they don't believe their own BS.
0: Yep, absolutely. Absolutely. I wholeheartedly agree. I put this challenge out there. I can only take 6 bets because I'm just a poor radio talk show host. But I'm willing to take 1 bet for $3,000 if they want to do that, that Judge Kelly will decide that the president simply can't do this. But I haven't heard from anybody.

0: And I think you summed it up.
1: I don't think you will.
0: And I won't. And I think you summed it up well, best. They don't even believe what they're spouting. They right. know that the president of the United States cannot remove somebody based on their viewpoint. Because if that were the case, every single president in the history of this country would have done so.
1: Right. Now, they've had occasions where they've revoked persons,
0: yes.
1: Individual reporters' tags, but not the network.
0: No, exactly.
1: See, so that was his issue. If he wanted to revoke whoever's tag, he could have done that, but then CNN or MS Now or whoever else could have put somebody else in there. He probably could have got away with that. But
0: well, he tried to get, no, that's not even true, because he tried that with Jim Acosta from CNN.
1: That's true.
0: And Acosta won. CNN won that in the courts.
1: Yeah, that's true.
0: You know, and Obama tried it in 2017 and failed. His Treasury Department tried to do it to a Fox reporter, and that didn't work out well for him either. This has nothing to do with Trump necessarily. This has to do with the presidency, because Trump's not the first one to try this. And
1: you don't think that President Obama or President Biden wouldn't have wanted to do that to Peter Ducey?
0: Absolutely. Or Richard Nixon would have loved to have done that to Woodward and Bernstein and just totally shut them down?
1: Come on. 100% they would have done that.
0: Absolutely.
1: And that's the rub. You can't, as much as you hate to listen to people sometimes, that's just part of the deal.
0: Yeah. I'm willing to accept that the media is biased. I'm absolutely willing to admit that.
1: But I get that, but it's been like that for decades.
0: Decades, certainly since the 90s. Certainly.
1: Well,
0: because when I was growing up, we did have Walter Cronkite. We did have Tom Brokaw. We did have real journalists. Now, to me, I started in television in the 90s, and I noticed this with colleagues and people that I met in television. A lot of people just want to be on TV. They don't necessarily want to be journalists. They don't want to be reporters. They want to be on TV is what it's about. And so I think the level of coverage has waned somewhat, but that has nothing to do with free press and the president's ability to pick and choose who covers them. It's just absurd.
1: Well, you do have certain activist reporters. The national news is probably better. I mean, I'm talking about the major network national news is probably a little better than, because you got to remember that Fox and CNN and MS Now, and they're opinionists. They're not necessarily news people.
0: Yeah.
1: They're opinionists, and that's fine as long as you understand that.
0: Right.
1: But you could say that I guarantee that General Westmoreland back in Vietnam era wasn't too happy with CBS, because the coverage that CBS gave the Vietnam War, they weren't too happy about.
0: Yeah. In fact, he took him to court and lost.
1: Right. So you're talking decades this has gone on.
0: Yeah, absolutely. Absolutely. All right, JD, thanks for the call. Always good to hear from you, bro.
1: Hey, man, how about that for an adult conversation?
0: That was fun. That was fun. Probably our first.
1: Ah, come on now.
0: Yeah, I'm just messing with you. All right, buddy, take care. Bye. JD, let's go ahead and take our final break of the night. We'll come back, and there have been some additions in the chat room. We'll read whatever's left in the... on the board. I've been this down a long time. I feel so bad for those guys. Matt Vaughn stepping up, driving one of the veterans to Lancaster. What's that? What's that drive? About an hour, hour and a half?
2: Yeah, roughly. A round trip, that's a 3-4 hour trip, maybe.
0: Well, I just can't wait to talk to the airport director. Let's work on that, shall we?
2: Yes.
0: Let's try to get him on tomorrow if we can. I'll make some phone calls as well. Let's try to get to the bottom of this. Whether we have to get Fresno involved, we're going to get some answers. And once again, let me highlight, we can get answers. Why? Why can we get answers from the airport director? Even though he's not going to like what I'm going to have to say. A free press. A free press. Where leaders can't say, I'm not going to talk to you. I'm not going to tell you what happened at the airport, Ralph. Leaders

0: us answer to the Fourth Estate. That's how we understand things that occur in our country. And without that free press, this airport director may have totally screwed up and we would never know about it. But we will find out one way or the other. Quick time out, final break of the night. Keep it locked. Scott Jennings at the top of the hour. Tomorrow's a Tuesday. Teresa Golder will not be with us. She is once again in New York City. This is her travel day tomorrow, but we will talk to her the following Tuesday live from New York via the Rogers Brandon Global Telephone Network. And I'm efforting, let's see if he's responded. He has not, but I am efforting attorney Clayton Campbell to join us tomorrow. 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
8: 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Never let

I'll make you happy, baby. Just wait and see. What are you doing? What are you doing? I'll give you three. From the day I saw you, I've been waiting for you.

chat room real quick, wrap this thing up. Where did I leave off? That was Caroline's point. I'm quoting. Let me go back up. There are a number of folks in here this afternoon, but it is slippery slope. That's the question, I suppose. But they do deny press access all the time. I bet Anthony's Daily News wouldn't be allowed access, just playing devil's advocate here. Got it, but these are major news outlets with years of professional journalism behind them. The administration has been attempting to hide a lot. Note, they have banned any reporting from the front lines of Iran. And remember, the Washington Post, Jeff Bezos's organization, Bezos, a friend of Trump's, claims that the Pentagon has been lying about the number of dead. That story, I think, will emerge, because if that's true, you can't hide that very, very long. And remember, there is an impeachment hearing that's going to occur when we get back into Congress for Pete Hegseth. That's why Mike Johnson quickly dismissed. They just got back from their August break. And now Johnson sent everybody home early because Thomas Massie put a resolution on the floor, which means that if Johnson sent them home early because of the resolution, that means he didn't have, they did some finger counting. They did some head counting and realized that they didn't, they might have screwed around and had this thing sent to the Senate. Now, Hegseth is not going to get impeached by the Senate, but it would be a humiliating embarrassment to the administration if it passed.

0: Well, you know, when you make a career out of something and it's your passion since college and now I'm in my 60s, yeah, you kind of take it pretty seriously. But you know what? I honestly believe that if I were a plumber, I'd feel the same way. This is about the Constitution. This isn't about CNN. This isn't about Politico. I can't stand CNN. I watch CNN. I'll go home tonight and watch Abby Phillip at 7 o'clock. It's about the only thing I watch on CNN. I watch Jake Tapper on occasion. But this has nothing to do with them. This has nothing to do with Politico. It certainly has nothing to do with MS Now. You can't really think that I watch MS Now. This is about the First Amendment. And this is about the power of the presidency and what he can and cannot do. That's what this is all about. It's not even about Trump. It really isn't. Ralph, I've been listening to you since before I was legally allowed to drink. I loved it at the old station with the chat room. My handle was Crown Whiskey, if you might remember that, with good old Preston Nash. That's funny. I spoke to Rocky Nash this morning, his wife. I spoke to her just this morning. Stella writes, so sorry to hear what happened to prevent the honor flight from going this time. I take my hat off to Lili Marsh and her awesome team for their efforts to make this flight happen. Somebody else writes, good job, Ralph. Thumbs up. Thank you. Ralph, they take your boo-foo, the clown. Ralph, they take your boo-foo, the clown, but you're... Hang on. I got to scroll down. But you're one smart puppy. Well, thank you. Jackson Dart hurt again. Rams up 7-0.
1: Yeah, Jackson Dart was taken to the locker room. Has he returned at all or no?
2: Is no, he done? He's out for the rest of the game.
1: They've said that?
2: Yep.
1: And Jameis Winston, who is the ultimate backup. I mean, how many teams has Winston been on now? Wasn't he a Heisman Trophy winner? Hey, Siri.
2: I can't remember if he won it or Mariota won.
1: Did Jameis Winston win the Heisman Trophy?
2: I think he did.
3: Yes, Jameis Winston
1: won
3: the
1: Heisman Trophy winner. And he had a good first year as a rookie. You know, they give you a little leeway because he, you know, tends to throw it to the other team a lot. That's his issue, always has been.
2: He threw 30 interceptions 1 year.
1: Yeah, I think it was that first year.
2: No, it was like years two or three. It was early in his career.
1: He had a lot that rookie year. I know that.
2: Didn't he get LASIK surgery too?
1: I don't know. He's an odd duck. I like him though. I like his personality.
2: I love his energy.
1: Yeah.
2: I think he's going to be a great commentator.
1: He's a very upbeat guy. Be a great offensive coordinator. Be a great coach. But he's a C-plus quarterback at best. And I'm not sure you can win with a C-plus quarterback unless you've got a tremendous running game. And that's why I'm so worried about the Raiders, because I'm concerned about our running game. Any word on Genty? Is he healthy?
2: As far as I know.
1: He was kind of banged up in the game yesterday.
2: I didn't hear anything otherwise.
1: They brought in Washington at the end, who I like. Isn't that his name, Mike Washington?
2: Yes.
1: Yeah, I like our team. I really do. I think we need some outside linebackers. I think Dean is a tackling fool.
2: Yes.
1: He is a stud. And who's the other linebacker on the other side? Not the kid they bring in, not the white kid they bring in, because he's horrible. Weichenberger or something like that. Weisenheimer, I don't know what his name is. He's horrible. He gets blown back 3 or 4 yards off the line of scrimmage every play. Every play. But who's the opposite side linebacker?
2: Quay Walker, I'm sure.
1: Walker, I like him too. He's a hitter. Missed a couple of assignments. He got kind of shielded off a couple of times on slants, on double teams, but I like our linebackers, and I like our D-backs. I don't think we got burnt that often. We still need to do better on the run, I think, because San Diego ran the ball fairly effectively. And really, the most amazing thing is that Justin Herbert is about a season away from being declared a bad quarterback. I know he's got the look. He's got the size, he's got the arm, he got the start, he had a great rookie year, but let's face it, the last two seasons, this one,

0: last year and maybe even a part of that third year, he's been awful. Not bad, but awful. Do you know they had 6 fumbles yesterday? Only 1 turnover, but they put the ball on the ground 6 times. And now their schedule mirrors ours. They're about to hit, the Chargers are, the meat of the schedule. They got Buffalo, they got Seattle, they got the Patriots. Jim Harbaugh could look up in about 5 weeks and be 2-5. He really could. That's going to do it for us. I want to thank Dr. Jeet Singh for joining us and Lili Marsh as well. All of our hearts go out to all the veterans, all the guardians, and in particular to the Honor Flight staff that worked its miracle yet again. It is amazing what these volunteers do. In the meantime, for Chris Burdick, I'm Ralph Bailey. That's what's really going on. We'll wrap to you tomorrow.
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3: News this hour from Town Hall. I'm Keith Peters in Washington. There's been another ruling in the Missouri redistricting squabble.
4: The legal fight over Missouri's congressional map has taken another turn after a federal appeals panel ruled in favor of new districts backed by President Donald Trump, even though the U.S. Supreme Court has blocked those districts from being used in the November election. A 3-judge panel of the 8th U.S. Circuit Court of Appeals says Missouri should use the new Republican-drawn U.S. House districts in the November election because they were used in the August primary. The judges say it would be a violation of the U.S. Constitution to revert back for the general election. Opponents of the new map say they will file an emergency appeal to the U.S. Supreme Court. I'm Lisa Dwyer.
3: President Trump and the Washington media are involved in a face-off after the president banned CNN, MS Now, and Politico from the White House. Vice President J.D. Vance says media outlets that share what he calls effectively far-left propaganda should not get special access to the White House.
5: It's about basic fairness. They can still report. They still have the access to free speech. They're just not going to get an office in the White House anymore. And I think it's totally appropriate, unless, of course, they start to behave like real news organizations.
3: Amy Kristen Sanders, a professor of media law and First Amendment studies at Penn State, says the news media stand in place of the people in ensuring that the president and the administration are upholding the Constitution.
6: Presidents have never been fans, I think, of having journalists on Air Force One with them in the White House. But they understand that the role of the press is an important one in a democratic society.
3: On Wall Street, the Dow up by 366 points, the NASDAQ rose 599, the S&P advanced 114. More at townhall.com.
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8: Officers are blaming the wreck on a traffic violation. I'm Chris Davis. Bakersfield PD traffic investigators say that a wreck happened early Saturday morning, just after midnight, at the intersection of Brimhall and Renfro Roads. And it was likely due to whoever was driving a Nissan running a stop sign. That Nissan hit a dirt bank and turned over. The two people who were inside are still in critical condition, say police. As of now, police do not know if drugs or alcohol

0: alcohol were a factor in that wreck. They are asking anybody who might have seen anything to contact them. But police do believe that drugs or alcohol were a factor in a wreck that happened Saturday afternoon that killed a 38-year-old man from Onyx. The Highway Patrol says that man, who was driving a Ford pickup truck, veered off the road at Sierra Way north of James Road. The truck hit a canyon wall and turned over several times. The man was severely injured and was pronounced dead there at the scene, says CHP. They have not yet released that man's name, and they say they are still investigating the crash. In the murder of Johansson Krumme back in February of 2023, who was shot outside of an apartment complex in Bakersfield, police are now offering a $15,000 reward for information that leads to an arrest. That was on Clifton Avenue. Police were able to identify and arrest the driver of the car, and now Darius Key is in prison for 40 years to life. But police have not yet been able to nail down who actually did the shooting. You can call police if you have any tips that might lead to their answers. With a national average for a gallon of regular going up a couple of cents overnight and now being at $4.45, the average price for gas in California is now $6.15, says Gas Buddy. That Travel Plaza in Buttonwillow that has had the cheapest gas for the past couple of days still has the cheapest, and a gallon of regular there is $5.29. I'm Chris Davis in the KERN newsroom with news every half hour and when it breaks on News Talk 96.1 and AM 1230 KERN.
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2: 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And somebody asked, and I wasn't even mad about this. 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I told my wife, I said, do you want to field this one for me? And she said, yeah, he's been a fan since the 70s. The Seattle Seahawks have won 12 games in a row. 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
6: Hey, it's Scott Jennings. Thanks for listening to Common Sense for the American People. I'm away today, but you are in the capable hands of one Mr. Carl Jackson, the pride of Orlando, Florida. Carl, take it away.
7: All right, thank you, Mr. Scott Jennings. This is your guest host, Carl Jackson, sitting in for Scott. Lou's got my back right here at AM 950, TheAnswerOrlando.com. I've got Sean McConnell in my ear. Brian, thank you, helping to produce the program. Matt, Ricky, Rick Lowkey, thank you all. And, of course, those of you that are in the listening audience. All right, so when the Democrats tell you who they are, believe them. When the Democrats tell you who they are, believe them. We'll go over several news stories today. That are big stories. I want to get to this ICE agent that shot this man in Austin, Texas, Massachusetts governor. Comrade Mara Healy says that new mothers will be visited by state government officials, basically by nurses that are recommended. I want to get into that. Trump warns he's close to the Iran decision as the Middle East tensions escalate. By the way, we'll have a guest on at the bottom of the hour to talk about that. Hussein, I'm going to butcher this name, Hussein Abu Bakr Mansour. He's an expert in Middle East politics. We're going to talk about the implications of the elections and what's happening with our relationships with our Gulf state allies as a result of this continued Iran conflict. President Trump is also saying that he's got some options that he's weighing. We'll get into those options as well and so much more that we will get to. I actually think I want to start here.

I want to start. I was going to go over the DSA platform. Just remind you of that. I know this is an election season. You might get a little tired of hearing of this stuff, but I'm here in the days that I'm able to fill in. I'm so thankful that Scott has allowed me behind his microphone. I want to always be mindful to remind you what we're up against, because I understand the affordability argument. You also have Congresswoman Maria Salazar in my home state of Florida, in the Miami area, saying, hey, listen, President Trump, you've gone too far. By the way, there's no way she said that without first having a meeting with President Trump. They're from what I understand, they're pretty tight. So I don't think that happens without President Trump saying, okay, you do what you got to do in order to win races. And I do want to speak to you about races, because I think there's room to be hopeful given the midterm elections, particularly when it comes to the Senate. I'm not exactly sure about the House, but frankly, we are running against the DSA. We are running against a bunch of crazies. And the Democrats are telling you exactly what they want. They're telling you exactly what they want. So let me give you some good news first. I don't know how much of a prognosticator Dick Morris is, but I think he's been pretty decent in the past. Obviously, he helped President Bill Clinton back in the day, for those of you that remember, triangulate in order to in order to make sure that he won. I can't remember if it was the Senate or what have you. Obviously, Newt Gingrich took over the House. I can't remember, so forgive me on that. But Newt Gingrich took over the House with the Gingrich Revolution back in the day, and they balanced the budget together. So political strategist Dick Morris has now predicted that Republicans will keep control of the House and Senate in the midterms. Now, obviously, that is incumbent upon you getting out to vote. And I know there's a lot of people questioning whether or not you should be motivated to get out and vote. And obviously you have diesel prices that are hitting record highs, and that's painful. That's impacting all of us. But I do believe this is going to pass. Guys, I'm here to tell you that if Democrats gain control of the Senate or the House, God forbid they win the presidency in the next couple of years, then we're going to have a return to times like the COVID lockdowns that you're not going to appreciate and you're going to regret. The Democrat policies have nothing to do with affordability. Everything, they've been co-opted by the DSA, so there's no way they can even present. And you guys notice this. They've never presented policies. They've never presented policies that will tell you life is going to be more affordable. They haven't. Free rent, so on, et cetera. All right, we'll get into that. It's impossible. You have to remember the basics. See, these people are so dumb. You have to remember the basics. You have to remember the basics. Government doesn't have money except that the money that they gaffle from you. It's really that simple. But Dick Morris is out with some good news, or at least so I hope that he's correct. Again, he believes the Senate will hold, or the GOP will hold the Senate this November. And he adds on, likely add two seats, even as Democrats target several GOP-leaning seats. That includes Texas. He was asked about this on Newsmax. Texas would make a difference in the midterms, no doubt about it. Morris ran through the Senate map, said he expects Republicans to hold nearly every seat they are defending. That includes Iowa, Ohio, Texas, Maine, and Alaska. He also said the one seat that we could lose and we might lose, but he's not exactly sure, and that is that seat in North Carolina. Obviously, you have Roy Cooper, who has name recognition out there, running against the former Republican National Committee Chair Michael Whatley for the seat that's held by Tom Tillis. Tom Tillis and President Donald Trump, obviously, there's no love lost there. Michael Whatley, I guess he's trying his best, but doesn't seem to be the greatest campaigner. I got a little bit of inside information there, believe it or not. From the conservative caucus, I was speaking to Jim Papp of the conservative caucus, and he said on the ground in North Carolina, there's a lot of Trump supporters who just don't believe that Michael Whatley is as conservative as he claims, despite the fact that he worked in the Trump administration, and that's having an impact. Republican groups have now poured money into Texas. That's good news. Tallarico is challenging AG Ken Paxton. We've got more audio we'll play from him.
after obviously Paxson ousted Cornyn, but

0: Jackson has not been a great campaigner, as President Trump said. It's funny, but it's true. I mean, kind of talks funny, kind of looks funny, not the most exciting candidate, but he's not a commie. All right. Obviously, he has a past. I'm not going to defend his past. I'm not going to defend his private life. That's not what I'm here to do. But we have a candidate in James Tallarico in Texas who is a socialist, whose pastor has been caught, a lesbian pastor, by the way, for those of you that are Christian evangelical, has been caught on camera saying that, yeah, he's just lying to the people. She doesn't really like that, but I'm paraphrasing here, but she's kind of okay with that. That's what he's got to do. That's what the people are telling him. That's what he's got to do in order to win the election. You hear that, Texas? He's got to lie to you, and his pastor admits that he's got to lie to you in order to win the election. So you have Tallarico that had 21.5 million on hand. Paxson only had 1.8 million on hand. I mean, that is a destiny for disaster. All right, that's changed. That's flipped. Trump's Super PAC, PAC MAGA Inc., has now put $10 million on ads. The Senate Leadership Fund has put an additional $43 million on ads. Now, obviously, this is money that was not expecting to be spent in the state of Texas, but this is where we are. Again, I'm going to keep you up to breath with the news of the day, so we'll get into that. But again, as I get limited time here to share with you or talk to you on radio, I want to make sure that every time I speak to you, we're mindful of what's ahead of us. I know times, I'm not going to sit here and sugarcoat anything. I'm not going to pretend like we're living, times are easy. I believe that they're better. I believe that the Trump administration is doing much better than the Biden administration. I believe that America is on course to be great again, as President Trump has stated. And I believe that President Trump's, a lot of his agenda is based on legacy and long-term wins for the United States of America. So you do have some pain. I wish that President Trump would state that a little more often and a little more clearly. I'll also get into the media ban. Apparently, he's going to be sued by CNN, MS Now, Politico. Are they threatening suit? It looks like Fox News. I'm not sure. I just saw a headline. I'll get into that as well. They're not playing around with this stuff. Remember, Fox News stuck up for the other news agencies before, when we went through this before. And listen, I completely understand why President Trump can do it or is doing it. Apparently, it's even constitutional for him to do it. But I'll tell you why I think he shouldn't do it. This is where I miss the former White House communication person, Caroline Leavitt.
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3: 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You most definitely could not possibly do any better than to reach out to Paul Sheldon several months before turning 65. 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
8: 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I don't care who you personally endorse, but from an ethical and organizational standpoint, this process should be a red flag for every member of the committee.
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10: 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Like, share, and subscribe, por favor. Just giving you some good news before I get to more news of the day. Again, the Republicans do stand a chance of winning these Senate seats. And guys, listen, as long as we get out and vote, I understand not everybody is happy when it comes to the times that we're living in right now, and that includes Republicans. But guys, we're going to have it far worse. I hate fear tactics. I hate scaring the public, but I don't think that's what I'm using. I'm using the truth. We've seen what the left wants to do if they were to get in power. It would be a complete and utter disaster. Also, when you consider the Iran deal, and we have our guest up at the bottom of the hour, Democrats are saying, hey, we need to go back to the JCPOA. Things were hunky-dory. Things were peachy under the JCPOA. Remember, the JCPOA, the regime was staying in place. They had $1.7 billion cash delivered on a pallet. Iran set the terms for inspections. They continued to develop their nuclear arsenal. There was no consideration of the people being freed from the oppressive regime. All of that is on its face, turned over on its face with President Trump. He's dealing with an issue that no other president has been willing to deal with the hopes that the United States of America won't have to go back to the Middle East. Again, we'll discuss the difficulties, the nuances with that, of that with our guests at the bottom of the hour. But here's some more hope, getting back to this piece by Newsmax, where Dick Morris talks about, again, this Texas race where now money is pouring in for Paxton's campaign. Also, there's hope in Michigan, although El Saeed is apparently leading in some polls, I think in an aggregate of polls by a couple of points. That could be a pickup for us. Also, you look at Michelle Tafoya, our former colleague here at the Salem News Channel, Salem Podcast Network. She's picking up steam. She's doing well against the Lieutenant Governor Peggy Flanagan. You've also got in Georgia, Mike Collins wasn't doing so well at first. However, he seems to be picking up steam against Senator John Ossoff. And Morris believes that John Ossoff is far to the left. He is far to the left. He is a leftist. There's no doubt about it. But he's been able to pull the wool over the eyes of Georgians. So hopefully Mike Collins will run a better campaign and continue to close the gap, perhaps even win. We're also seeing promise now in the state of New Hampshire, where former Republican Senator John Sununu is facing Representative Chris Pappas, the Democrat there, for the seat being vacated by Senator Gene Shaheen. So it looks like Morris believes that there's going to be a pickup of two of those four seats. And that would keep the Republicans in the majority. So that's pretty good. And he thinks it's going to be a net gain of one or two Republicans in the Senate. Currently, Republicans hold a 53-47 majority. And some more good news. And I want to share some good news with you because it's going to be, you're not going to hear a lot of this, unfortunately. There are some good things going on, and some people may not appreciate what's happening on the when it comes to national security, but this is extremely important. President Trump announced, had an announcement on Greenland, permanent control over security. All right, so Trump on Friday afternoon posted that he's pleased to announce that the United States of America has entered into an agreement with the Kingdom of Denmark and Greenland that gives the United States permanent control over security and all other needs in Greenland, completely addressing all of our many U.S. concerns. There will be no cost to the United States. At my direction, we worked with representatives of Denmark and Greenland to guarantee that the U.S. will forever have the complete ability to do what is necessary in Greenland in order to secure and defend the security of Greenland and the U.S. of A. Additionally, from now on, no U.S. adversary can ever have a base in Greenland, have a military presence in Greenland, or make sensitive investments in Greenland without our express written approval. This is a win. I know a lot of people don't like to think about foreign policy, but frankly, the reason why we can focus on domestic policy is because America is strong and we have to remain safe from threats that are foreign as well. Obviously, there's threats inside of the USA, the DSA. I will get into that as well as some of the latest news stories for today. But I just wanted to start off with a bit of good news, because we need some wins. We are having some wins, and America is going to continue to get stronger under the leadership of President Trump and hopefully a stronger Republican Congress. We'll be back with our guests.
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4: They said they drove away in a early 2000s Cadillac Escalade. Now, I don't know how much gas they stole from this Marine Corps recruiting vehicle, but early 2000s Escalade, what is that, like 5 or 6 miles to the gallon? No wonder they're out there stealing gas. The moral of the story is make smart decisions when you're picking out your car. Imagine having a diesel pickup right now.
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5: With SRN News, I'm Keith Peters in Washington. Technicians have repaired data lines that failed at a key regional air traffic control center, and all major airports in the New York area began resuming operations after hundreds of flight cancellations rippled through the Northeast. Transportation Secretary Sean Duffy said in an online post, the primary and backup telecom lines were fixed by Monday evening, allowing affected airports to resume operations. A long-running legal fight over Missouri's congressional map took another turn Monday when a federal appeals panel ruled in favor of new districts backed by President Trump, even though the U.S. Supreme Court has blocked those districts from being used in the November election. On Wall Street, the Dow up by 366 points, the S&P advanced 114. More details at srnnews.com.
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6: I'm Chris Davis. You can expect to pay an average of $6.15 for a gallon of regular in California today. Gas Buddy says the national average for gas went up a couple of cents over the past day and is now at $4.45. The wreck Saturday afternoon just after 1 o'clock is responsible for the death of a 38-year-old man from Onyx whose name has not yet been released. The Highway Patrol says they believe drugs or alcohol were a factor in that wreck, which happened on Sierra Way north of James Road when a man drove his truck into the wall of a canyon and it turned over several times. And police say two men ran a stop sign in Bakersfield at Renfro and Bremall Roads Saturday morning just after midnight. That Nissan went through the intersection and hit a dirt bank and turned over. The two men who were in the car are still in critical condition. I'm Chris Davis in the KERN Newsroom with news every half hour and when it breaks on News Talk 96.1 and AM 1230. KERN.
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0: comment, and the stories and facts the mainstream media refuses to discuss. 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
1: All right, welcome back to the Scott Jennings Show. Again, I'm your guest host, Carl Jackson, sitting in for Scott, and I'm joined now by my guest, Hussein Mansour. He's an expert in Middle East politics. He's a fellow at JINSA's, J-I-N-S-A's, Gamunder Center, or Gamunder Center, specializing in Arab politics, Islamist movements, and Middle East security. Hussein, welcome to the Scott Jennings Show.
2: Thank you.
1: All right, it's a pleasure to have you on. You've got some interesting takes and points that I want to talk about in the Middle East in regards to Iran. Basically, you had recent work that argues that the regional balance of power is shifting in the Middle East, particularly among Iran, Saudi Arabia, the UAE, and Israel. Explain that for us, would you please?
2: Definitely. I think the Middle East, given all the events that happened since October 7th, 2023, when the Iranian-backed terrorist group Hamas attacked Israel on the early morning and massacred a large number of civilians. Since then, you had a chain reaction in which we saw Israel and eventually the United States gradually started weakening Iranian power regionally, ultimately for the war during the Six-Day War. Reaching a 12 days war, sorry, last year, reaching Iran itself, and now with the current confrontation with Iran. Now, Iran has been our main adversary in the Middle East for many decades. The Islamic Revolutionary Republic for 50 years have been one of the primary sources and ultimately the primary source of much terrorism in the Middle East, upheaval, mayhem, chaos. We've seen their IRGC, the Revolutionary Guard Corps, participating in the murder of a large number of people, whether in Iraq, Syria, Lebanon, Yemen, undermining the security of Israel, undermining the security of our Arab allies, and threatening the entire region with its hegemony and control. Ultimately, the biggest threat that Iran had would obviously, or still has, is its nuclear program. Now, imagine a power like this with such hostile intention to the United States, hostile intention to its neighbors, acquiring nuclear weapons. The war that the United States and Israel engaged with Iran ultimately seeks to neutralize all of these threats. But once you neutralize all of these threats, you already changing also the power structure in the region. And this is what we have been seeing for the last year. You have countries like Turkey, Saudi Arabia, the UAE, now that you have a decline of that massive threat that was hanging over the heads of everyone, you see jockeying in position. And sometimes this jockeying in position gets unfortunate outcomes, like we saw last year when the Saudis and the Emiratis had engaged in an indirect conflict in Yemen that ended up with expelling Emirati backed forces out of Yemen, and in a way contributed to the problem that the Saudis have today with the Houthis.
1: Okay, so how do you, is there a way in your mind to remedy this? I mean, what is the United States to do if the president feels and his team feels like Iran was a nuclear threat? How do we bring these other nations in line, or is this something that you fear can't be done?
2: No, I think everybody agrees that Iran is a major threat. I mean, there is a consensus in the region that especially after the events of the past few months. Remember that when the war started at the end of February 28th, the first response of the Iranians was to attack their Arab neighbors who are ironically right. were not part of the war. You had missiles flying over the most important cities in the Gulf, Dubai, Abu Dhabi, Riyadh, Doha, Manama in Bahrain, threatening the economies. Everybody knows that these cities, they are major logistical hubs. They are full of Western expats, Western companies. So threatening all of these economies with destruction, I think that also brought into the

0: realization of everyone how much threat, how threatening this regime really is. It's a regime that does not care about everybody. So I think everybody agrees about the threat. The problem is that there is a disagreement and has been a disagreement throughout the war about how to deal with this. You had some of our allies, Arab allies specifically, Qataris and the Saudis, they opposed the war. They favored some sort of a diplomatic agreement with Iran, which I did not think, I don't think is possible, and has proven to be not possible,
1: right,
0: with such a regime. Other regimes agreed. So, for example, the UAE, they consented to the war, but only if the United States has a full plan to achieve its objective in terms of neutralizing the threats of this regime. Now, there has been back and forth throughout the war itself, but I think now, given that Saudi Arabia is directly threatened by Iranian-backed militias, both from the south through Yemen and from the north in Iraq, in a way that is completely disrupting its oil output, that's threatening its security and economy, I think the president, and he is going to meet tomorrow with the Gulf leaders at the side of the UN General Assembly, I think the president has an opportunity to bring our Arab allies together behind a United States leadership in order to see the conclusion of this war. It doesn't mean that's necessarily going to be quick. Not a month. This is likely is going to extend into the next year. But I think the United States has a historic opportunity now, especially with all our economic pressure that's strangling the Iranians, to actually see an end to this.
1: What do you suspect that our Gulf state allies would be willing to do? What should they be doing in order to bring this to a close? And also, it's a two-parter here. Also, we have the memorandum of understanding earlier in the summer. I personally, in my opinion, I believe that was a huge mistake. What role did that have, in your opinion, in elongating this conflict? And did that hurt some of the Gulf state relationships?
0: I think some of these countries wanted the MOU. For example, Qatar was one of the was on the mediation team that brought this agreement. The problem is the lack of clear expectations from the United States and the consistency. I think that MOU is a mistake because this is this regime that has proven over and over that it cannot have an agreement. It doesn't stand by its word. I think we should have gone, I mean, better late than never, but we should have gone to our current economic campaign immediately, already back then, without the MOU. I think what you have, there is definitely a negative effect of this kind of process of back and forth and decision making by the administration, in which you have some of our Gulf allies not exactly trusting what to expect from the United States. Now, Saudi Arabia is obviously one of the main parties involved here, for whom the expectation matters a lot, given the fact that they are now the most threatened Gulf countries. But I think what a lot of these countries can do, first of all, we're already working with the United Arab Emirates, whose banking system has actually served as one of the main channels through which Iranians circumvented U.S. sanctions for a very long time. We're working with them very closely. Our Treasury is working with them very closely to ensure that the sanctions are applied and that the Iranians actually are not able to get money in and out and continue to evade sanctions anymore. I think actually working with the Saudis to help them and support them, even if the United States can't participate directly in strikes against the Houthis in Yemen, to support them with intel, with targeting, to make sure that they are able to defend themselves. But I think ultimately the United States needs to bring a coalition of our allies that will include, I think, Saudi Arabia, Israel, the United Arab Emirates, and that is the right coalition that can address many of these issues and end some of these conflicts. Okay. The Saudis, in the past few months, had a good idea executed badly. They knew that they needed a coalition. The United States is not really willing to foot the bill as it once did in terms of Gulf security. They understood that the region has to develop its own internal coalitions to defend itself. But they got the wrong coalition. They went and sat with the Pakistanis and the Turks, and they signed the Mecca Pact. And that the moment that they started actually needing help, neither the Pakistanis nor the Turks were anywhere to be seen. As a matter of fact, and almost a funny remark, the Pakistanis said, wait, actually, after the Houthis started striking the Saudis, the Pakistanis said, wait, actually, the agreement

0: applies to old to new conflicts only. This is actually an old conflict. So I think a coalition is a great idea, but what is the right coalition at this moment to help solve these specific problems? It's not the Pakistanis, the Turks, it's Israel, the UAE, and Saudi Arabia.
1: I agree with that point. What's the motivation, do you believe, behind the Turks and the Pakistanis? They seem to be throwing a wrench in the plan when they can. What's their motivation?
0: I think they have financial motivations. I mean, the Turks, of course, they can have defense contracts, providing drones, helping the Saudis build missile defense systems and drone defense systems. They can definitely do that. These are lucrative defense contracts that I think the Turks want. Same thing for the Pakistanis. The Pakistanis are reliant on Saudi grants and Saudi aids. There is a lot of incentives to want to play a greater role. And also, if you think about how we started this conversation, talking about the decline of the Iranian threat that was hanging over the heads of everybody, means that now the board is open for people to jockey, for different countries to jockey for more influence and position. So both the Turks and the Pakistanis see this as an opportunity to come into the Middle East, which is an extremely wealthy, especially the Arab Gulf, an extremely wealthy region, one of the wealthiest in the world, and try to be influential. The problem is that they are not able to provide anything that would, I think, justify that level of influence. And what the region ultimately needs, what the Arab Gulf Gulf region ultimately needs, is security. And I do not believe that the Turks or the Pakistanis are either capable or willing to provide the security they need.
1: I totally agree with that. Okay, so let's say in a best case scenario, real quickly here, that we defeat President Trump's the Iran conflict is won. Let's pretend like the IRGC is gone. The people of Iran are free. They're no longer a nuclear power. We have less than a minute. How does the Saudi Arabia, UAE, and Israel respond to that to make sure the area is stabilized? Big question. Very short period of time.
0: I think that there's no alternative but working together in order to stabilize all of these regions that had Iranian influence for a very long time. This includes Lebanon, this includes Syria, this includes Iraq, this includes Yemen. We're talking about militias, armed militias that have been wreaking havoc for so long. If finally the head of the octopus is gone, there is an opportunity to finally transform the region from the conflict-ridden region it has been for decades, bring all of these allies together, Saudi's normalized relationship with Israel, and move towards a much more secure and prosperous region.
1: Thank you. I appreciate your time. Good stuff, man.
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4: And we're back.
5: We are back once again.
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5: Yep. It's just come upon us.
4: Fall is on the horizon.
5: I can smell it in the air.
4: Hot seat season is almost over.
5: Football win.
4: Can you imagine? 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
5: Absolutely. Third degree.
4: It kills.
5: Yeah, it's
4: terrible. 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
5: Where's the agua?
4: I'm going to California Fruit Depot to cool off.
5: There you go.
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5: Everything
4: nuts,
5: you want.
4: Dried fruit. Hey, beef jerky too.
5: It's a veritable oasis.
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4: Google us, California Fruit Depot. Out in Edison. 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
5: Come
4: Naples
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4: Are around the corner.
5: Stop by and sit a spell.
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4: 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Visit us. It's a local business. Come on.
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6: 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Where leftist narratives go to die. 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
8: Okay, this is what's in store. Thank you, Brian. Apparently a new Converse sneaker ad featuring K-pop star Karina. I've never heard of her, but anyway, obviously she's a K-pop star. So somebody's listening to her, your kids, was deemed racist because it reminded black people of the KKK and lynching. Okay, this sounds like a joke, but apparently it isn't. Converse has pulled the ad, and they have apologized. Guys, this is what we're going to get if Democrats are in control. They talk about affordability. There's no policies that they're offering that are going to make your lives better. Capitalism is the best economic system in the world. It's why people risk life and limb to come to the United States of America and leave their little socialist havens. Because capitalism has lifted more people out of poverty than any economic system ever, and it will continue to do so because capitalism, at the heart of capitalism, is a compassion for the human, for the individual human. You can go as far as you'd like to go, or you can be stifled if you like that too. Of course, there's corruption in capitalism because people are corrupt, but not all people. That's the good news with capitalism. If you go to one business owner not doing a good job, you can go to another. One company that's corrupt, you can go to another. It's not like you have choices in socialism. And by the way, again, a reminder, the government has to take away your money. But this is what we're looking forward to. Everything is racist. I was looking at the DSA platform just as a reminder. This is what you're in store for. And I'm going to go over more things in the next hour, including what's happening with this governor in Massachusetts. I think this is a very scary story, in my opinion, what she's doing. Not to mention, we'll talk about the holdout juror just a little bit that is now receiving all types of threats. The guy has had to go into hiding. It's absolutely insane. But that's what you have to look forward to when you vote for Democrats. We know that they're not going to make your lives. We know they're not going to make your lives better financially. All you have to do is harken back to the Biden administration, where there was no plan and no attempt to make

0: babies, so they have to brainwash yours. That's why you have to know what's going on in your kid's school, government schools, college campuses. Parents, if you're a conservative, if you're a moderate, if you're a Republican, don't send your kids to these schools that are going to brainwash them. Roy Teixeira had a great Substack out how the United States of America needs more conservative-leaning Democrats, more Democrat moderates. He's absolutely right. Guys, I'm a conservative, but I believe in the two-party system. I frankly love the two-party system. I think it's the best system in the world. I know there's plenty of people out there that would agree with me. You can fight, as long as you have a fair primary, you can fight over ideas inside of a political primary, but we need some common sense Democrats because that's not what we're getting. Universal housing and rent control. How does government owns housing? Rent control? So they're going to tell, if you bust your butt, you go out, you buy a house, or you bust your butt and maybe you take equity out of your home and you buy an investment property because you want to be able to live off that retirement one day, have some money to live off of, and then the government comes in, we're going to control the rent. Well, now you can no longer afford to fix up that apartment. You're going to have a bunch of people mad dashing, rushing that apartment. You're going to end up having a shortage because all the crumb snatchers are going to go after the rent-controlled apartments. The landlord isn't going to be able to fix them up. These are just dumb ideas that are going to make my life comfortable for a very few and miserable for the rest of us. Free education, K through college, and cancel student loan debt. So I'm going to pay for a bunch of snobby, you know, spoiled brat kids that were able to go to college when I couldn't afford to go to college. I'm going to work my butt off to pay for them. This is what the DSA is offering, more of the Green New scam, more of the Green New Deal, abolish police, abolish prisons. Look at what's happening in Austin, Texas. It's funny to me, that situation in Austin, Texas, where this illegal alien, I forget his name, 29 years old, running from the cops, was shot by an ICE agent. This guy should have been out of the country. And all of a sudden, within a matter of moments, you have protesters out there to protest against ICE. This is what we're up against. And please don't lie to me and say that illegals don't call illegal. You know, they commit more or fewer crimes than Americans. That's a straight up lie. We'll be back.
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3: News this hour from Town Hall. I'm Keith Peters in Washington. Media outlets banned from the White House say they've filed a lawsuit.
4: CNN, MS Now, and Politico issued a joint statement saying they're suing after their reporters were denied access at the White House. They say, left unchallenged, it presents a threat to press freedom and the public's right to independent journalism. President Trump said Friday he was barring the outlets because of reporting he found to be fake news.
5: I don't think somebody should be allowed to come in and write fake stories.
4: The reporters' entry badges were disabled on Saturday. MS Now reporter Akayla Gardner describes how she was turned away.
6: I want to say not just me, but also our photographer had their badge taken this morning, of course, after President Trump made clear that he wants to ban MS Now, CNN, and Politico.
4: Jennifer King, Washington.
3: International heads of state are in New York City for the annual UN General Assembly meeting this week.
7: Every year, 193 member nations gather in New York to have private meetings, to have public discourse, and to discuss the issues that are plaguing the world. U.S. President Donald Trump is set to open Tuesday's session with a speech. Other highly important and watched speeches will include Ukraine's Vladimir Zelensky and Israeli Prime Minister Benjamin Netanyahu's speech on Thursday. Missing on the world stage will be China's Xi Jinping, Russia's Vladimir Putin, and North Korea's Kim Jong-un. President Trump is set to meet with China's Xi Jinping later this week in Washington. In the backdrop of all of this diplomacy is the major financial crisis that the United Nations is facing due to billions of unpaid dues by the United States.
3: Correspondent Farnoosh Shamiri reporting. A good day on Wall Street as the Dow was up by 366 points. The Nasdaq rose 599. With the S&P 500 advancing by 114 points, oil near $96 a barrel. More on these stories at townhall.com.
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10: Officers are blaming the wreck on a traffic violation. I'm Chris Davis. Bakersfield PD traffic investigators say that a wreck happened early Saturday morning, just after midnight, at the intersection of Brimhall and Renfro Roads. And it was likely due to whoever was driving a Nissan running a stop sign. That Nissan hit a dirt bank and turned over. The two people who were inside are still in critical condition, say police. As of now, police do not know if drugs or alcohol were a factor in that wreck. They are asking anybody who might have seen anything to contact them. But police do believe that drugs or alcohol were a factor in a wreck that happened Saturday afternoon that killed a 38-year-old man from Onyx. The Highway Patrol says that man, who was driving a Ford pickup truck, veered off the road at Sierra Way north of James Road. The truck hit a canyon wall and turned over several times. The man was severely injured and was pronounced dead there at the scene, says CHP. They have not yet released that man's name, and they say they are still investigating the crash. In the murder of Johansson Krumme back in February of 2023, who was shot outside of an apartment complex in Bakersfield, police are now offering a $15,000 reward for information that leads to an arrest. That was on Clifton Avenue. Police were

able to identify and arrest the driver of the car, and now Darius Key is in prison for 40 years to life. But police have not yet been able to nail down who actually did the shooting. You can call police if you have any tips that might lead to their answers. With a national average for a gallon of regular going up a couple of cents overnight and now being at $4.45, the average price for gas in California is now $6.15, says Gas Buddy. That Travel Plaza in Buttonwillow that has had the cheapest gas for the past couple of days still has the cheapest, and a gallon of regular there is $5.29. I'm Chris Davis in the KERN Newsroom with news every half hour and when

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4: 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I'm tempted to tackle it on my own, but I will not. 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SJP Water will be joining us on the program. It's always a good time. We have news and traffic and weather. 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
9: 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And she said, yeah, he's been a fan since the 70s. The Seattle Seahawks won 12 games in a row. 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
9: They said they drove away in a early 2000s Cadillac Escalade. Now, I don't know how much gas they stole from this Marine Corps recruiting vehicle, but early 2000s Escalade, what is that, like 5 or 6 miles to the gallon? No wonder they're out there stealing gas. The moral of the story is make smart decisions when you're picking out your car. Imagine having a diesel pickup right now.
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2: With SRA News, I'm John Scott. Prime Minister Andy Burnham says Britain has agreed to provide limited military support to Saudi Arabia to repeal attacks by the Iran-backed Houthi rebels in Yemen. Burnham told reporters he had agreed the Royal Air Force will provide air-to-air refueling of Saudi planes. The conflict between the Houthis and Yemen's Saudi-backed government has reignited, with Houthis aiming missile and drone strikes on Saudi Arabia, including one that targeted Riyadh. Technicians have repaired data lines that failed at a key regional air traffic control center. And all major airports of the New York area began resuming operations after hundreds of flight cancellations rippled through the Northeast. Primary and backup telecom lines were fixed Monday evening. Hundreds of flights had been canceled at Newark, LaGuardia, Kennedy, and Philadelphia airports due to these technical problems. This is SRN News.
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5: I'm Chris Davis. You can expect to pay an average of $6.15 for a gallon of regular in California today. Gas Buddy says the national average for gas went up a couple of cents over the past day and is now at $4.45. The wreck Saturday afternoon just after 1 o'clock is responsible for the death of a 38-year-old man from Onyx whose name has not yet been released. The Highway Patrol says they believe drugs or alcohol were a factor in that wreck, which happened on Sierra Way north of James Road when a man drove his truck into the wall of a canyon and it turned over several times. And police say two men ran a stop sign in Bakersfield at Renfro and Bremall Roads Saturday morning just after midnight. That Nissan went through the intersection and hit a dirt bank and turned over. The two men who were in the car are still in critical condition. I'm Chris Davis in the KERN Newsroom with news every half hour and when it breaks on News Talk 96.1 and AM 1230. KERN.
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9: I really didn't think Ed Sheeran would cave the way he did over the weekend. If you haven't heard that, he came out on stage and read from a teleprompter to make sure every word is exactly right, because if you end up on the wrong side of the woke mob, you know, you're in trouble. And he cried on stage, and when I made a mistake and I hurt so many people and whatever, but we'll get into that in hour two.
10: Yeah, okay. I'll withhold my comments. Let's see.
9: Realize you set yourself up for being yanked around for every opening act you have for the rest of your life on whatever political topic they think is important to them.
10: Well, and it's being wrong on the facts that pisses me off. I mean, it's one thing if you cave, if you know you beat up your girlfriend and you say, you know, that was awful, you're right, it was despicable, and I'm sorry, and you cry. Okay, great. But you're right, Ed. Well, he didn't do anything. That's the funny part. Anyway, here's your freedom-loving quote of the day from George Bernard Shaw, going back to our series on progress. All censorships exist to prevent anyone from challenging current conceptions and existing institutions. All progress is initiated by challenging current conceptions and executed by supplanting existing institutions. Consequently, the first condition of progress is the removal of censorship. No, I did not choose that to send a message to the Trump administration. I just liked it.

0: My favorite George Bernard Shaw quote that I've applied many times in my life. I can't go on. I'll go on.
1: Wow. So good. Wow. You blew me away. Mailbag. Drop us a note. Mailbag at armstrongandgetty.com. Number of topics here. We'll begin with Aaron. Dear liberal white women, including Ed Sheeran. That was unfair. Unfair. Dear liberal white women, you chose the

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1: News this hour from Town Hall. I'm John Scott. Media outlets banned from the White House say they filed a lawsuit. Politico, CNN, and MS Now said in a joint statement they are bringing the federal lawsuit in a bid to immediately restore access for their reporters who were denied entry to the White House complex on Saturday and had their credentials confiscated by the Secret Service. Amy Kristen Sanders, a professor of media law and First Amendment studies at Penn State, says this is not the first time President Trump had tried to restrict news coverage by journalists he finds objectionable.
2: This administration has a history of trying to limit journalists' ability to report critically on the administration, and he actually seems to sort of strike back.
1: Wyoming Republican Senator John Barrasso, asked directly whether the president had violated the Constitution, said, quote, "No, I believe the press has an obligation to report fairly." Prime Minister Annie Burnham says Britain has agreed to provide limited military support to Saudi Arabia to repel attacks by Iran-backed Houthi rebels in Yemen. The Royal Air Force will provide air-to-air refueling of Saudi planes. There's been a major flight delay in the Northeast.
3: Hundreds of flights were canceled in the Northeast due to technical problems at a key regional air traffic control center that is the same facility that caused numerous disruptions in the spring of 2025. This time, operations were halted at every major airport in the New York City area for several hours. The Federal Aviation Administration says a key circuit failed at an air traffic facility in Philadelphia. That circuit is due to be replaced as part of the overhaul the nation's air traffic control system. A backup fiber line was also cut due to construction by Verizon contractors working along the Amtrak rail line in New Jersey. I'm Lisa Dwyer.
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5: Officers are blaming the wreck on a traffic violation. I'm Chris Davis. Bakersfield PD traffic investigators say that a wreck happened early Saturday morning, just after midnight, at the intersection of Brimhall and Renfro Roads. And it was likely due to whoever was driving a Nissan running a stop sign. That Nissan hit a dirt bank and turned over. The two people who were inside are still in critical condition, say police. As of now, police do not know if drugs or alcohol were a factor in that wreck. They are asking anybody who might have seen anything to contact them. But police do believe that drugs or alcohol were a factor in a wreck that happened Saturday afternoon that killed a 38-year-old man from Onyx. The Highway Patrol says that man, who was driving a Ford pickup truck, veered off the road at Sierra Way north of James Road. The truck hit a canyon wall and turned over several times. The man was severely injured and was pronounced dead there at the scene, says CHP. They have not yet released that man's name, and they say they are still investigating the crash. In the murder of Johansson Krumme back in February of 2023, who was shot outside of an apartment complex in Bakersfield, police are now offering a $15,000 reward for information that leads to an arrest. That was on Clifton Avenue. Police were able to identify and arrest the driver of the car, and now Darius Key is in prison for 40 years to life. But police have not yet been able to nail down who actually did the shooting. You can call police if you have any tips that might lead to their answers. With a national average for a gallon of regular going up a couple of cents overnight and now being at $4.45, the average price for gas in California is now $6.15, says Gas Buddy. That travel plaza in Buttonwillow that has had the cheapest gas for the past couple of days still has the cheapest, and a gallon of regular there is $5.29. I'm Chris Davis.

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0: probably. And this summer, here's where it gets really notable. The economists' warnings became what they call a chorus. One of the guy who you've never heard of, who's a advisor to the country's central bank and a professor at a university, said that China's economy was running too cold, high tech could not lift the larger base. Another advisor to the central bank proposed raising basic pensions to save people. And what's notable about that is you don't have people close to the Communist Party saying stuff like that publicly. But they're desperate to be heard, apparently. To quote the article, the Chinese economist's bluntness was itself revealing, as was the timing just ahead of the regular mid-year meeting of China's ruling Politburo. They had been warned against sounding too pessimistic, or some had been censored or silenced for sounding pessimistic. So the fact that these establishment figures were speaking so starkly right before the leadership was about to calibrate economic policy suggests how alarmed they had become. And, of course, when the Politburo meeting ended, they hadn't really heeded it. But it really is shocking, the statistics, when you look at their economy right now.
1: I love that. So one of the things they're likely to discuss is the whole Chinese electric car thing. And there's some belief that Trump might say, allow them into the United States if they're built here, or who knows what. And you know how he makes these decisions completely on the fly, like he did with Irish whiskey the other day.
0: Yeah.
1: Or tariffs on Canada if he's mad or whatever. So he could just, you know, she could convince him with something, and he comes out and says, yep, they're going to make him here.
0: I think we're about to see the lame duck era begin in earnest if he does something hasty like that, because even Republicans now are finding their cojones to say no to the worst stuff.
1: Cash Patel made news about the FBI hiring last week. You know what I'm talking about. We'll get into that coming up.
2: Armstrong and Getty.
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5: With SRN News, I'm John Scott. President Trump and Chinese leader Xi Jinping expected to meet this week to discuss artificial intelligence. The meeting comes amid rising concerns about AI's potential threats and the competitive tension between the two countries. CNN, MS Now, and Politico filing a lawsuit after being denied White House access. The lawsuit calls the administration's actions barring reporters from the three news organizations a blatant violation of the First Amendment. The president said last week he was barring them because of reporting he deemed fake news. 12 states and Hollywood writers challenging Paramount's buyout of Warner Brothers Discovery agreeing to settle their lawsuits against the mega merger. Monday's announcement paves the way for the $81 billion deal to cross the finish line. The settlement still needs a final sign-off, though, by a judge. This is SRN News.
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7: I'm Chris Davis. You can expect to pay an average of $6.15 for a gallon of regular in California today. Gas Buddy says the national average for gas went up a couple of cents over the past day and is now at $4.45. The wreck Saturday afternoon just after 1 o'clock is responsible for the death of a 38-year-old man from Onyx whose name has not yet been released. The Highway Patrol says they believe drugs or alcohol were a factor in that wreck, which happened on Sierra Way north of James Road when a man drove his truck into the wall of a canyon and it turned over several times. And police say two men ran a stop sign in Bakersfield at Renfro and Bremall Roads Saturday morning just after

0: midnight. That Nissan went through the intersection and hit a dirt bank and turned over. The two men who were in the car are still in critical condition. I'm Chris Davis in the KERN newsroom with news every half hour and when it breaks on News Talk 96.1 and AM 1230. 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
2: Hey folks, this is Michael Binge, noted barbecue connoisseur for Salty's Barbecue and Catering. And I'm here with my buddy Jeff, and he's got some exciting news to tell you.
3: You're right. 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

0: You know the line, say it with me. California grilled, Texas approved. Oh, it's good.
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3: 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I told my wife, I said, do you want to field this one for me? And she said, yeah, he's been a fan since the 70s. The Seattle Seahawks won 12 games in a row. 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
5: 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I told my wife, I said, do you want to field this one for me? And she said, yeah, he's been a fan since the 70s. The Seattle Seahawks won 12 games in a row. 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

0: In a response, they were suspending their own pool coverage as well. A settlement over a Paramount Warner merger.
1: This deal would bring together two of Hollywood's oldest studios, as well as key TV networks like CBS and CNN, streaming platforms HBO Max and Paramount Plus, and movie titles ranging from Harry Potter to Top Gun. California Attorney General Rob Bonta says Paramount agreed to significantly increase domestic production.
2: Production in the United States and necessarily production right here in L.A., in Hollywood. More jobs, more economic activity, better for workers.
1: Bonta says the deal includes a news editorial independence board
2: to support CBS News's and CNN's continued editorial independence.
1: The settlement still needs final court approval. I'm Ed Donahue.
0: A new federal audit just put a price tag on those Doge buyouts.
3: The Government Accountability Office says federal agencies spent $6.7 billion on paid leave for workers who left under the Trump administration's deferred resignation program. The Office of Personnel Management says the one-time cost takes those salaries off the books and is projected to save more than $20 billion a year. Willie Nelson, Washington.
0: Technicians have repaired data lines that failed at a key regional air traffic control center. And all major airports in the New York area began resuming operations. That's after hundreds of flight cancellations ripple through the Northeast. Hundreds of flights canceled at Newark, LaGuardia, Kennedy, and Philadelphia airports. More on these stories at townhall.com.
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7: Officers are blaming the wreck on a traffic violation. I'm Chris Davis. Bakersfield PD traffic investigators say that a wreck happened early Saturday morning, just after midnight, at the intersection of Brimhall and Renfro Roads. And it was likely due to whoever was driving a Nissan running a stop sign. That Nissan hit a dirt bank and turned over. The two people who were inside are still in critical condition, say police. As of now, police do not know if drugs or alcohol were a factor in that wreck. They are asking anybody who might have seen anything to contact them. But police do believe that drugs or alcohol were a factor in a wreck that happened Saturday afternoon that killed a 38-year-old man from Onyx. The Highway Patrol says that man, who was driving a Ford pickup truck, veered off the road at Sierra Way north of James Road. The truck hit a canyon wall and turned over several times. The man was severely injured and was pronounced dead there at the scene, says CHP. They have not yet released that man's name, and they say they are still investigating the crash. In the murder of Johansson Krumme back in February of 2023, who was shot outside of an apartment complex in Bakersfield, police are now offering a $15,000 reward for information that leads to an arrest. That was on Clifton Avenue. Police were able to identify and arrest the driver of the car, and now Darius Key is in prison for 40 years to life. But police have not yet been able to nail down who actually did the shooting. You can call police if you have any tips that might lead to their answers. With a national average for a gallon of regular going up a couple of cents overnight and now being at $4.45, the average price for gas in California is now $6.15, says Gas Buddy. That travel plaza in Buttonwillow that has had the cheapest gas for the past couple of days still has the cheapest, and a gallon of regular there is $5.29. I'm Chris Davis in the KERN Newsroom with news every half hour and when it breaks on News Talk 96.1 and AM 1230 KERN.
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5: Yeah. Thing is, Your Majesty, I don't like to take sides. I don't want to alienate any of my fans, humans or robots. A lot of my tickets are bought by scalping bots. You know, sometimes, when it comes to conflicts, the bravest thing you can do is to say nothing at all.

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1: Wow, did you see how skinny J.D. Pritzker is now that he's gone on a GOP-1? He's going to run for president as a skinny crook.
0: Still mutilating kids there, skinny J.B.? Huh?
1: Now I'm a skinny crook. Bill Maher's response to that whole flap with the people on stage saying this and that. I got a, it's almost funny example of Chairman Miles, since Joe brought it up. I'd been meaning to get this on the show. It's crazy. And a lot of other stuff on the way. Stay here.
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3: They said they drove away in a early 2000s Cadillac Escalade. Now, I don't know how much gas they stole from this Marine Corps recruiting vehicle, but early 2000s Escalade, what is that, like 5 or 6 miles to the gallon? No wonder they're out there stealing gas. The moral of the story is make smart decisions when you're picking out your car. Imagine having a diesel pickup right now.
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3: Friday, she said, don't forget, tomorrow we're going to Cayucas. And the first thing I thought was, I get to wear my Seahawks hoodie that I bought in Seattle. And somebody asked, and I wasn't even mad about this. The guy said, were you a fan before the Super Bowl? I told my wife, I said, do you want to field this one for me? And she said, yeah, he's been a fan since the 70s. The Seattle Seahawks won 12 games in a row. 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
2: 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KERN.

0: all the birds. Villagers began banging pots and drums for days so the sparrows could not land until they dropped dead from exhaustion.
1: Wow.
0: Hundreds of millions of birds died. Then came the locusts, which the sparrows had been eating, and the entire harvest was devoured. The country had to import sparrows from the Soviet Union. A single conversation with a farmer would have prevented this. Anyway, many, many millions of people starved to death that particular winter because of that famine.
1: Central planning. We need more of it.
0: Got to get rid of the birds.
1: They're eating the grain. Even a fool could see that.
0: Ugh. Isn't that wild? They're banging pots and pans. The birds couldn't land until they get so tired they drop dead from the sky. I didn't know that was a thing.
2: Armstrong and Getty.
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5: 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Technicians have repaired data lines that failed at a key regional air traffic control center.

0: and all major airports in the New York area began resuming operations. That's after hundreds of flights were canceled through the Northeast. World leaders meeting under a globe of wars and bitter divisions in their annual meeting at the UN this week. The meeting starting Tuesday, consumed by major wars in Iran, Gaza, Sudan, Congo, and Myanmar. British Prime Minister Andy Burnham set to meet with President Trump for the first time. The meeting will take place on the sidelines of the UN General Assembly in New York. He plans to discuss ways to bolster Ukraine's defenses and ease fuel prices. Monday Night Football. The Los Angeles Rams, they have beaten the New York Giants 28-6. This is SRN News.
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3: I'm Chris Davis. You can expect to pay an average of $6.15 for a gallon of regular in California today. Gas Buddy says the national average for gas went up a couple of cents over the past day and is now at $4.45. The wreck Saturday afternoon just after 1 o'clock is responsible for the death of a 38-year-old man from Onyx whose name has not yet been released. The Highway Patrol says they believe drugs or alcohol were a factor in that wreck, which happened on Sierra Way north of James Road when a man drove his truck into the wall of a canyon and it turned over several times. And police say two men ran a stop sign in Bakersfield at Renfro and Bremall Roads Saturday morning just after midnight. That Nissan went through the intersection and hit a dirt bank and turned over. The two men who were in the car are still in critical condition. I'm Chris Davis in the KERN Newsroom with news every half hour and when it breaks on News Talk 96.1 and AM 1230. KERN.
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11: 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And she said, yeah, he's been a fan since the 70s. The Seattle Seahawks won 12 games in a row. 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
13: A high-risk stop on a busy Wisconsin interstate. Amber Newell is the driver heading to work. Officers

0: place Newell and another passenger under arrest, telling them their vehicle was flagged by a Flock camera for being connected to a homicide.
1: Oh my God, it's so embarrassing.
0: But officers soon realized there might be a mistake.
2: This is a constant issue.
0: The vehicle was not involved in a crime, but Newell's license plate was still on a database of wanted vehicles that can trigger police alerts when it passes a Flock camera. As the number of automated license plate readers, or ALPRs, have skyrocketed, so have a spike in erroneous stops, detainment, and arrests of innocent people.
3: There you go.
4: I don't care if a million people get pulled over, Jack, and arrested and shot by the cops. As long as it prevents one crime, it's worth it.
3: So
4: I love this topic. I really, really want to get into it.

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4: Hey, it's Ben Ferguson. 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
14: 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I told my wife, I said, do you want to field this one for me? 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The Seattle Seahawks won 12 games in a row. 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

0: With SRN News, I'm John Todd. President Trump, traveling to New York for the United Nations, made a visit to Gracie Mansion and met with New York City Mayor Zoran Mamdani. The two told reporters they discussed a potential housing project in the borough of Queens and how to make New York more affordable for the working class. G7 foreign ministers calling on Iran to end its arming in support of Houthis in Yemen, which they said constituted a dangerous pattern of escalation that risked undermining international trade and creating global instability. Pakistani fighter jets have struck sites in eastern Afghanistan, targeting militant hideouts. Islamabad said 28 were killed. North Korea said its latest missile test involved a new weapon system of great significance, with photos indicated it launched a missile previously described as hypersonic. The North did not describe what exactly the weapon was. This is SRN News.
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2: 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I told my wife, I said, do you want to field this one for me? And she said, yeah, he's been a fan since the 70s. The Seattle Seahawks won 12 games in a row. 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
3: 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And

0: 9 a.m. They said they drove away in a early 2000s Cadillac Escalade. Now, I don't know how much gas they stole from this Marine Corps recruiting vehicle, but early 2000s Escalade, what is that, like 5 or 6 miles to the gallon? No wonder they're out there stealing gas. The moral of the story is make smart decisions when you're picking out your car. Imagine having a diesel pickup right now.
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0: With SRN News, I'm John Scott. President Trump and Chinese leader Xi Jinping will meet this week to discuss artificial intelligence. The meeting comes amid rising concerns about AI's potential threats and the competitive tension between those two countries. CNN, MS Now, and Politico filing a lawsuit over being denied White House access. The lawsuit calls the administration's actions barring reporters from the three news organizations a blatant violation of the First Amendment. The president said last week he was barring them because of reporting he deemed to be fake news. Phil States and Hollywood writers challenging Paramount's buyout of Warner Brothers Discovery have agreed to settle their lawsuits against the merger. The announcement effectively paves the way for the $81 billion deal to cross the finish line. The settlement will still need a final sign-off by a judge. This is SRN News.
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3: 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And the first thing I thought was, I get to wear my Seahawks hoodie that I bought in Seattle. 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The guy said, were you a fan before the Super Bowl? I told my wife, I said, do you want to field this one for me? And she said, yeah, he's been a fan since the 70s. The Seattle Seahawks won 12 games in a row. 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
1: 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I still own my firearm. I keep it in a safe because I want to keep my grandson and myself safe.
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4: Now, it's Red Eye Radio. Gary McNamara and Eric Harley talk about everything from politics to social issues and news of the day. Whether you're up late or you're just starting your day, welcome to the show from the Relief Factor Studios. 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
5: All across America, we are Red Eye Radio. He is Eric Harley, and I'm Gary McNamara. Good morning. Wow. To show you how nutso the liberal mind is, it's something that I've talked about before. That and it was when AOC announced she was single, and we got into the thing, because I'm a single guy, would I date her? And I went, yes! And everybody went, because hopefully I could just experience that liberal mind, because I have great curiosity about how it is to have a human brain that never connects any dots or has any critical thinking ability. Now, if I said that to her, I might not get the date.
6: I'm thinking that would throw things off.
5: Yeah, it wasn't based on a romantic thought.
6: Right.
5: And I think I got burned when I went one time. Oh, she does have nice teeth.
6: She has nice teeth.
5: But the
6: she can make a drink.
5: That's true. She can make a drink. hey, get me drunk.
6: Yeah.
5: Could you get me something? Could you make me a low carb drink?
6: Can you make me a radical? Whatever drink that. What would a radical be made of?
5: Wow.
6: On ice, please.
5: All right, I expect some input from our listeners on this one.
6: Oh no,
5: what
6: no,
5: would
6: no.
5: An, what would an AOC drink be?
6: A white Russian communist. There you go. You're welcome. Fix that problem. And it's tasty.
5: Wow. But let's get into the mind of a liberal, okay? Or see if we can.
6: All right.
5: This story's a couple days old, but we're just getting to it now. New York Post had it. The writer behind the New York Times controversial 1619 project. Controversial? False! Come on, New York Post, you can do better.
6: Yeah.
5: And what was false about the 1619 project? Well, the number one criticism was that the primary reason that we entered the Revolutionary War was to protect and preserve slavery from the abolitionists in Britain, which is absolutely false. I mean, that's completely and totally false. Mm-hmm. There was no indication that Britain was going to tell the colonies that slavery had to stop. None. Zero.
6: Right.
5: And so that was it. Plus, you know, and the New York Times had to issue a, quote, clarification on that one. And then the entire thing that everything in American life can be tied back to slavery. Mm. And that would be things like obesity,
6: mm-hmm.
5: capitalism. Mm-hmm. Capitalism is, of course, traffic congestion, that everything is related to slavery in some kind of way.
6: Right.
5: So this story came out, just so we get into the mind of the author of that, Nicole Hannah Jones, the writer behind the New York Times controversial 1619.

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6: Friday, she said, don't forget, tomorrow we're going to Cayucas. And the first thing I thought was, I get to wear my Seahawks hoodie that I bought in Seattle. And somebody asked, and I wasn't even mad about this. The guy said, were you a fan before the Super Bowl? I told my wife, I said, do you want to field this one for me? And she said, yeah, he's been a fan since the 70s. The Seattle Seahawks won 12 games in a row. 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
5: 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I will leave that to the water goddess herself. SJP Water will be joining us on the program. It's always a good time. We have news and traffic and weather. 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

0: With SRN News, I'm John Scott. A federal appeals panel has ruled in favor of new Missouri congressional districts backed by President Trump. But there is no immediate impact from Monday's ruling. That's because the 8th U.S. Circuit Court of Appeals delayed the effect of its order to allow time for an appeal. Opponents of the new map said that they will file an emergency appeal to the U.S. Supreme Court. President Trump set for a whirlwind schedule of meetings with leaders from four continents at the U.N. General Assembly. The president expected to start the day with a speech to assembled delegates before meeting no fewer than 11 world leaders, bilaterally or in-group settings. Later in the day, Mr. Trump will meet with British Prime Minister Burnham, Ukrainian President Zelensky, Venezuela's interim leader Delcy Rodriguez, Danish Mayor Frederiksen, just to name a few. This is SRN News.
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2: 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Look what's coming up on the Tuesday TRBS. Well, Teresa Golder is out of the state. We'll talk with her a week from now. However, Howard Marcus will join us, and that should be an interesting conversation on free speech. All that plus me at 3. 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
6: They said they drove away in a early 2000s Cadillac Escalade. Now, I don't know how much gas they stole from this Marine Corps recruiting vehicle, but early 2000s Escalade, what is that, like 5 or 6 miles to the gallon? No wonder they're out there stealing gas. The moral of the story is make smart decisions when you're picking out your car. Imagine having a diesel pickup right now.
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0: With SRN News, I'm John Scott. Technicians repaired data lines that failed at a key regional air traffic control center. And all major airports in the New York area have resumed operations. That's after hundreds of flight cancellations rippled through the Northeast. World leaders meeting under a global cloud of wars and bitter divisions for their annual meeting at the United Nations this week. The meeting, starting Tuesday, will also be consumed with major wars in Iran, Gaza, Sudan, Congo, and Myanmar. Britain's Prime Minister Andy Burnham set to meet President Trump for the first time. The meeting takes place on the sidelines of the UN General Assembly. Burnham plans to discuss ways to bolster Ukraine's defenses and to ease fuel prices. Monday night football, the Los Angeles Rams, they beat the New York Giants, the final 28-6. This is SRN News.
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2: 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I told my wife, I said, do you want to field this one for me? And she said, yeah, he's been a fan since the 70s. The Seattle Seahawks won 12 games in a row. 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
4: 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There have been so many, they had to change the policy. He is a nut job.
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0: And they make a great point. They said, Wall Street Journal had said, don't be surprised if Ellison just says, sell CNN and go, you know, I don't. It's really a nothing burger.
1: You can't hold them to any of this. Yeah, you can't hold them to any of this. You know, there may be, I don't know, a certain time, period of time, you know, they can't sell it. But eventually things are going to turn over. That's just the way it's going to work.

0: was doing putty there. This is bogus.
1: Yeah, it's I think the ones that we have already heard from, because once the Netflix pulled out, once Netflix pulled out and that deal was done, I think it was inevitable. Eventually, Paramount's going to get it. There was a lot of hoopla about, you know, from everybody. But Hollywood's dying.
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7: So I'm laying it out there. A $500 wager that Judge Kelly agrees with me and the First Amendment, and the president cannot select who covers him based on his viewpoint. 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

0: taxes are, and it's so awesome. And, you know, I said to him a really simple question. I said, okay, whatever your name is, like, you know, liberal Karen guy, whatever your name is. I'm like, do you pay higher taxes voluntarily? And he looks at me and he goes, well, who's dumb enough to do that? I go, what? You just said it was a good thing. I mean, you just said it was a good thing. Like, it was a benevolent force in society giving the government your money. And yet when I asked you why you don't give more of the government your money to do more good things, you said to me, well, who's dumb enough to do that? I'm confused. Like, what is it? Because you don't have to force me to give to charity. I give to charity, not because I'll be arrested if I don't. I will be arrested if I don't pay my taxes. But I give to charity because I do believe it does a lot of good, the charities I pick. I don't have to be forced to do it. So why don't you give to the greatest charity of all in your mind, liberal media people, the government? The answer is because you're fakes and phonies and frauds. A lot more ahead, folks. We'll be right back.
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6: 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KERN.

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3: 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We have brought this up so many times. Of course, we're talking about Greenland, an incredible deal. Liberals, of course, are trying to play it down. It's the same deal as 1951. It is not the same deal. You're just upset that Trump is racking up W's left and right. Poverty rate lowest in U.S. history. Crime rate lowest in U.S. history. Murder rate, border closed. Jobless rates lowest in modern history. GDP protected to be projected to be 5%. You're just upset that POTUS, the boss, that he's there racking up dubs, W's left and right. You're just mad about it. You're just upset. David Brody's good man summed it up on X. I mean, if you don't believe me, believe him. We've only discussed this 1,000 times. Here is the Donald Trump negotiating tactic. How do I know this? Because if you just read the book, The Art of the Deal, from Trump, who's been doing deals his entire life in real estate and elsewhere, he talks about it all the time. Oh, you got your pens, Libs? Stake out a maximalist position. I want Greenland. We're going to take it over. That's not his real position. It's almost never his real position. His real position is probably 50% of that. I would like a bigger footprint in Greenland with the cooperation of people in Greenland and Denmark as well. We didn't traditionally have a deal also where the people of Greenland were included to the degree they are now. That's the differentiator. Here's David Brody explaining it. The Greenland deal is classic Trump 101. Start with a wild ask. We should own Greenland, i.e., not to use fancy SAT words, a maximalist position that's probably not his real position. Start out there to reset the window on what's negotiable and what's not. Get everybody freaking out, which the media always does, and then negotiate towards what you really want. Thank you, David. And what did he want? This is more of his tweet. A bigger permanent U.S. security footprint in Greenland and a way to keep China and Russia out. Done. That's the deal. He notes you can hate the style, but this is how Trump deals. Start huge, create leverage, then land the part you actually came for. Holy Moses, how many times? Here's the book. Liberals, please read it. Do we have to buy complimentary copies for everyone in the? I'll do that. Here we go. Guys, just so you know, if you are from the New York Times, Washington Post, and let's throw Reuters in there. If you are a legitimate reporter,

0: 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I don't care who you personally endorse, but from an ethical and organizational standpoint, this process should be a red flag for every member of the committee.
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0: California. Because over the weekend, Xavier Becerra was talking about the Palisade fires and how it's Trump's fault again, and how it's his fault because it's climate change, but Palisades fire, even though there was no water in the fire hydrants. Talking about Monday morning quarterbacks, when you don't have a game plan, you go back and you blame somebody else. So let's blame the Trump administration. Is California ready for a change? Let's take a break. We'll come back more with John Duarte on your Tuesday morning. It's the Ag Meter. I'll be right back.
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0: What a great idea John's talking about. This could be a huge piece of the puzzle. This is exciting stuff. Will we use it? We will find out when we come back. Also coming up, we're going to talk propane. Boy, how important it is right now to have propane in your back pocket. When we come back, I'm going to ask John Duarte with this beautiful weather idea. Well, it's going to work. Are we going to use it? We will be right back.
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7: 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And somebody asked, and I wasn't even mad about this. 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I told my wife, I said, do you want to field this one for me? And she said, yeah, he's been a fan since the 70s. The Seattle Seahawks won 12 games in a row. 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
7: They said they drove away in a early 2000s Cadillac Escalade. Now, I don't know how much gas they stole from this Marine Corps recruiting vehicle, but early 2000s Escalade, what is that, like 5 or 6 miles to the gallon? No wonder they're out there stealing gas. The moral of the story is make smart decisions when you're picking out your car. Imagine having a diesel pickup right now.
1: 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KERN.

0: Welcome back. It's your Tuesday. It is the Ag Meter, Nick Papagni. We're talking with John Duarte. Coming up in a few minutes, we're going to talk with Michael Newland, propane. Let's go back to John Duarte. How close are we from getting these weather forecast systems going? Are we close?
1: I think it'll happen, but I think it's going to take time. Ultimately, water management is done mostly by the Army Corps of Engineers. Whether a reservoir is controlled and owned by the Army Corps of Engineers, or it's simply like Don Pedro Reservoir here east of Modesto that supplies our water from Modesto and Turlock Irrigation Districts, it's locally operated, but the Army Corps of Engineers sets the flood curve on it. And every year it's the same flood curve. And for six decades now, it's been the same flood curve with very minor amendments. And Don Pedro is probably the most advanced in adopting technology and getting the Army Corps to tweak the curve a little bit. But in most of our reservoirs in California, we have a fixed flood curve that says, you know, regardless of what the forecast is, you're going to take your reservoir level down to this

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0: 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Laura Winters reporting.
1: Hurricane Polo has graduated to Category 5 status in the eastern Pacific off southwestern Mexico. The National Hurricane Center says storm packing maximum sustained winds of 160 miles per hour. Polo's forecast to sharply turn northwest and west-northwest, and on that path, it would skirt the Mexican coast for a few days without directly making landfall, but dumping an awful lot of rain. On Wall Street, ahead of this morning's opening bell, the stock futures are mixed. The Dow futures are up 233 points, while the Nasdaq futures are down 14 points. More on these stories, townhall.com.
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4: The state of emergency is about getting prepared now. I'm Chris Davis. A state of emergency was declared for the entire state of California Monday by Governor Gavin Newsom, and that is because of what is expected to come, not what already has. That is the possibility for an intense winter weather season because of an already record-setting El Nino. The governor says that declaring a state of emergency makes it easier for the state to help counties prepare, and at the same time, the state is urging you to sign up for emergency alerts way ahead of the winter season. It may be the mass letdown of the summer. 90 veterans were all set to get on a plane and go to Washington, D.C. Monday morning at 9 so that they can look at the memorials like the one for people who died in Vietnam and the World War II memorial. But that trip did not happen. First, it was a delay. Then it was another delay. Then the flight to D.C. was canceled. After that, the people who organized the honor flight posted on social media that the entire three-day excursion was canceled, and the veterans who signed up this time will have priority when the next one leaves in April of 27. A man with measles traveled on a bus that came through Kern County. That is what the California Department of Public Health says, and they are letting people know. That man came into the county back on September 12th and was traveling on Amtrak bus 5717 out of L.A. They also add that the man was unvaccinated, and they believe it's a good chance for a reminder about the reasons that they say people should get the measles vaccine. An update on the gas situation in California. The average price for a gallon of regular is now $6.16, says Gas Buddy. The national average has gone up a couple of more cents and is now at $4.46. But the stations in Button Willow that have had the cheapest for the past few days still have the cheapest at $5.29. I'm Chris Davis in the KERN Newsroom with news every half hour and when it breaks on News Talk 96.1 and AM 1230 KERN.
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0: again, just I don't want to be telling tales out of school. You're not going to call 325-8520 and they're going to be over there painting this afternoon. They're the best in town by a ludicrous margin. Their dance card stays full. You're going to have to get yourself in line. That's how that works. And I say that because next week my time comes up. Really looking forward to that. And by the way, while they're there, I will Columbo the bejesus out of those guys too. One more thing. What do you guys think of this? And I've done it before. And they just figure, you know, while we're here, you might as well do that too. So we have a plan. All right, here we go. Let's see here. We got a Caltrans maintenance in the city of Delano. You guys probably say Delano, but you don't know what's up. Let's see here. Another Caltrans. Those guys are busy little bees, man. Guys and gals. There's a lot of road work going on around there. Another one in the city of Delano, but at a different spot. The first one's at 99 at Cecil Avenue. This one's at 69MZP5 and 69MZP7. I don't even know what they're talking about. We used to have a program director that said, even just pretend like you do. Okay. Whatever. Another Caltrans win. This was at 178, a mile marker 5.23. Traffic collision at 7th Standard at Tracy Avenue. We got that. We have two more Caltrans. 178 at mile marker 3.31. That's different spot on the same highway. And the other one is on 178, mile marker 59 to mile marker 79. I don't know if that's in the canyon or what the hell they're talking about. They should have a little map on there. But here's what it comes down to at the end of the day. Just be careful wherever you're going.
1: Yeah, do that.
0: So it seems easy.
1: Some prayers out to my boy Kadar over at the Bentley Boys as a drunk driver ran into his car.
0: Oh, no. Was he in it?
1: Yeah.
0: He's a good dude.
1: He's recovering in the hospital now.
0: Oh, man. Hey, can we send him some flowers or something? Or what do you
1: do? Just some prayers. I talked to his mom last night, and that's all they wanted.
0: How long before he gets his ass back to work? That's all I care about. It's good food. I'm sorry.
1: The Bentley Bulls aren't going anywhere. They'll be open.
0: All right. Well, I kind of need him there, though. His attitude is infectious. And it's always a good guys to get run into by drunks and idiots and whatnot. And by the way, this other, we had one up in Kernville where there was a pretty gnarly wreck up there. And that guy was drunk and he rolled his pickup truck. And then I guess we had some other guys out there in the middle of the night the other day off of Neustein, and they blew through a stop sign and ended up in a field, and they were drunk. Just don't bet. Your best bet is to not be out amongst them. Pretty good. By the way, I heard that this is actually true. The California has declared a state of emergency, and El Nino hasn't even started yet. Well, it hasn't started here yet. It's already taking its toll in the coastal areas, as we've seen from sinkholes in Malibu and coastal erosion and apparently dining/bar experience in Pismo that's about to tumble down into the Pacific Ocean and whatnot. So I mentioned this a couple of weeks ago, and you guys thought I was kidding about this. A lot of the critters, they're talking about there's like great white sharks in Santa Monica. There's never been that before. Fishes and animals in the ocean, their whole lifestyle is based around what temperature the water is. They follow the water temperature at which they do what they do. And it's causing a lot of unusual things to be in areas. Because I mentioned this like last month. You guys thought I was kidding. Stingray lashings are way up. Stingrays. That's what killed Steve Irwin, you know. And they'll get you. And apparently, it's become in popular beaches in Southern California. The number of people being hit by these sharp, serrated caudal barbs found in the tails of stingrays has gone up drastically from a year ago as a marine heat wave draws more stingrays and more people to the shore. So the water gets warmer, and that means the air around it. So people, let's go to the ocean. Let's go get ourselves. Let's frolic around in the ocean. And then there's a bunch of stingrays out there. And not the cool kind either. The kind of stab you with their barbs. Not like a Corvette stingray, which I don't have one of. But I think 20 years ago, if I would have decided to get one, I didn't have any money 20 years ago. But every guy in my age group should have an old car in the garage. But
1: not a Corvette.
0: Now, a 66 Stingray would be ideal. Now, that's all the other

0: host, Scott Cox.
1: Oh, hi there. Good morning to you. Happy Tuesday, September 22nd. It's pretty rad. Let's see. Let's get you started off with a good morning. Welcome to the First Look program and all that. Welcome aboard. Let's see what's going on here in the traffic. It's brought to you by Steve Holloway Painting. Call Mr. Now,

0: old cars that I wouldn't want. A GT, a 67, 68 GTO would be ideal. A 68 Charger would be ideal. Look, all you have to do, take any guy, look at his age, count backwards to when he was 15 years old, and that's the car he's going to buy when he gets old. It's as simple. You ever been to Barrett Jackson or Meekum? It's old rich guys buying the car they couldn't have when they were a kid. In a 66 Stingray blue would scratch that itch for me. But see, I'd have to put it in the garage, and I already have two cars in there. And my wife's car ain't spending one night outside of the garage, I can tell you that right now.
1: I'll take one off you.
0: She's also mad about...
1: Are you still buying the whole neighborhood?
0: Yeah, I am. I got a Monopoly game going on. A little complication with the house next door, but I think we're going to be okay. My neighbor, Les, he was a really cool dude, and he passed away not that long ago. And his kids all live over at the coast, which tells me that they're people of means. And nobody even came over for like a month. And I thought, do they even care about this house at all? And I bought my house from a family who didn't care about it. It's either. And I thought, well, why can't I jump in there and maybe pick this thing up on the cheap? It needs a lot of work, but I live next door. I could just grab tools and hop next door and do a lot of it. And so initially it's like, yeah, sure, it's a deal. We can do this. But then other family members get involved, and it just takes one greedy so-and-so to start talking about market prices. And then the house on the other side of that house is my in-laws, and they're in their mid-80s. So I could basically in 5 years own three houses in a row on the same street, which is I think that's how it works in Monopoly. Aren't they all groups of three?
1: Yes.
0: And then I got my whole retirement. I'd sit back and wait for them rent checks to roll in.
1: So if your neighborhood was indeed a Monopoly area, what would you think that area would be?
0: One of the light blue ones, like what is it? Oriental Lake, Kentucky,
1: that's a nice
0: maybe.
1: Neighborhood.
0: Kentucky. It's not yellow. It's not Marvin's Gardens or Atlantic or any of that. It's certainly not the Greens. It's not North Carolina Pacific. It's not yellow. We are purple. We're St. Charles Place, if anything. St. Charles is below yellow, isn't it? Purple is below yellow.
1: Yeah. I was thinking like Marvin Gardens.
0: Oh, no. They don't have a lot of illegal fireworks on Marvin Gardens. I can tell you that right now. But we do. And that's it. By the way.
1: Why don't you buy their houses?
0: Here's what I'm going to do. If they start to show that house next door, if I don't get to buy it, I'm going over there and telling them every day, hey, while the realtor's there, tell them about the fireworks. I'm just going to yell it over the fence and laugh myself stupid because I plan on being drunk when I do it.
1: So do you do know where the fireworks are coming from?
0: Oh, yeah, I could tell. I gave you weren't here then. This was a couple of producers. The fire chief sat right there in that chair, sat right there, and I gave him the address, the actual address where this was happening. And he didn't do anything because they're not going to do anything. And I'm tired of these pinheads running for the city council in my neighbor. God, what a – that's not a Mensa meeting right there, boy. If that's the best we can do – oh. Well, at any rate, there you go. Have you guys ever heard of him, the governor or anybody else declaring a state of emergency for weather that's not here yet?
1: No.
0: It's a new one on me. But it makes sense because if you got to get funding lined up and all that, and you know the FEMA and all, anything Trump can do to slow down. If you're in a state that did not vote for him, he will find ways to inflict pain on you because he's an adult. And that's how adults think. At any rate, so they put in the paperwork ahead of time. Like I said, I just need one decent rain. I have gotten to the point. It's become my thing. I hate dust. I hate it so much. And there's just a big, thick layer of it. And I got home yesterday and looked up on the house at my solar panels, and they're just brown. And I just climbed up there and washed them a week and 10 days ago, something like that. It's just this whole town is just covered in a thick, gnarly layer of dirt. And I hate it. So one day this week, I got to climb back up there again, clamber up there like a mountain goat under the roof of my two-story house. And you start the hose at the top, and you just rinse all the panels off and all that. And then you could just see the dirt mud running off of the house. And then it gets to the bottom, and if you don't rinse that off too, then there's like a circle of mud. Do it at your house. It's gross. We need some rain. Come on, Mother Nature, let's get after it. And again, look out for the stingrays. I did not get in the water when we went to the ocean the other day. It was a little bit little bit ashamed of myself there. So I was looking out for the state.

0: Raise. I was comfortable. It was nice. I just, you know, whatever. When we get back from the break, are you telling me they canceled the whole honor flight because they didn't have the equipment to push the airplane out into the runway? That can't be right. You couldn't get like a bunch of volunteers? I would have given a push. I mean, how many humans does it take to shove an airplane? It's after they sat there, 80 veterans and the caregivers and all that stuff on the airplane. I guess because it's something about equipment, they said, some machinery, they said, to push the plane back. They did. Now, that's a huge mistake for an air. If that's true, and by the way, I don't suggest it, it's just, it's the telephone game. Somebody said, and then somebody reported that, and lazy people in the media will repeat things that people say on social media, and that's dangerously stupid, too. But it's that there, we didn't have the proper equipment to get the plane ready to take off. If that's true, then somebody at that airport has a grip of explaining to do. Maybe something broke. It's awful. And so they just canceled the whole thing. Not hang in, guys. After they sat there for like a considerable period of time. They did say they'll be given priority on the next flight in April of 27th, to which I'm sure everybody went, ooh, thanks. Neat. It's like when they cancel your flight altogether and you're stuck in some godforsaken hellhole of a town. And they go, well, your next flight's on us. Thanks. That's handy. All right, 6:17 in the morning on the First Look program. 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
1: 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KERN.
3: 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The USDA's September 2026 meat forecasts include minor changes. World Agriculture Outlook Board Chairman Mark Jekinowski.
4: Tightening of beef and pork supplies. 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
3: And as for price changes from the previous month?
4: Steer prices for 2026, we lowered by $8 per hundredweight, now at $237.35 per hundredweight. Hog price forecast, we're also seeing a little bit of pressure there based on recent prices. 2026, we lowered our forecast by 50 cents per hundredweight, now at $64.82 per hundredweight. Turkeys, on the other hand, we've seen some recent strength the past few weeks, strong enough that we raised our 2026 turkey price forecast by 4.3 cents per pound.
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3: Ag Secretary Brooke Rollins announced the new stand-up program recently. It will provide funding for states that want to establish or expand federal state meat inspection programs through USDA's Cooperative Interstate Shipping Program. USDA says the effort is designed to give more meat processors an opportunity to participate in state inspection programs while allowing eligible producers to move across state lines. Though not in the Farm Bill, the National Pork Producers Council said it is asking lawmakers to address California's Proposition 12 and a growing patchwork of state livestock housing regulations as the legislation advances. I'm Lori Boyer, Fragnet West.
0: I was bragging to a friend of mine the other day. I do that. I brag to friends. I'm not above that kind of behavior. At any rate, they had cracked a tooth, and they needed some help with that, and they were upset because their dentist couldn't get them in until like later in the week or something. And I said, have you ever heard of Capital Dental Group? And tell me more. They can get you in at 5 o'clock. And by the way, the guy did. He called and they got him in at 5 o'clock after work because he couldn't take time off of work to get that done. And they do that. They will get you in on the weekends. Now, that's all well and good. But when you get over there down there on Camino Media and walk in the place, Everything and everybody is state of the art. 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

0: Steven, you can put Casey Chambers on the show anytime. Friday, let's see, 7 o'clock in the morning. I'm not making this up. Gretchen Wilson. I told my friend who's one of her people. I'm going to be gone next Monday, and she's going to be at the fair on Monday. And so I'm not going to get to talk to Gretchen, in person in the studio.
1: Well, come out Friday. Join me. I have to introduce the Bare Naked Ladies.
0: Are you going to introduce the person who introduces the Bare Naked Ladies?
1: I am introducing whoever's playing as the Bare Naked Ladies.
0: And by the way, I'm going to warn Gretchen Wilson. You know what's going to happen. She's going to get introduced by an employee from a country station who never plays her music.
1: Yep.
0: And that pisses me off almost no end. At any rate, so I told her guy, how about like 8 o'clock? And he said, no, how about like 6 or 7? No, when it's musicians, you automatically just but not Gretchen Wilson. She gets up early. So she'll be here on the phone. Does our 800 number work again? Because, oh, no. God, we're a high-class operation. Now I have to send her a message that says, oh, yeah, that doesn't work.
1: I'll try. Please hold.
0: Okay. And you're not kidding, that girl from the fair you booked, she's going to be on at 7:30.
1: Yeah, it's either going to be that or Daughtry.
0: She's going to follow Gretchen Wilson.
1: And she's coming in studio.
0: All right, then.
1: With passes to go see
0: her. Woo! I'll be leaving. Not because of that. I'm not avoiding her. I'm going to New Orleans, Louisiana for a few days.
1: Oh, you lucky.
0: I said you could come with. You missed your chance. Let's see what's going on.
1: No 1-800 number.
0: I have run into more people in the last week or so that say they've never been to New Orleans. And I mean people who've been to a lot of different places. I like going a lot of places. And a big plan for the rest of my life, I want to go more places. I want experiences. I want to point my eyeballs at different stuff. And if you've been on a bunch of trips just goofing about and you haven't been to New Orleans yet, you're doing something terribly, terribly wrong. If you've been to Los Angeles or Miami or Dallas-Fort Worth or whatever, and you haven't been, put it on the top of your list, man. All right, here we go. Traffic. There's a buttload of crap going on out there. What's wrong with you people? Here we go. We got a fire at 99 South at Elmo Highway on-ramp. I'm serious. Caltrans maintenance northbound I-5 at Copus Road. That is going to be a theme today. We have another fire at 99 at the Pond Road on-ramp. Everything is on fire.

0: Not like, I don't know if it's a car fire or a firefighter, but both are bad. Collision, unknown injuries, 99 at Olive Drive, where we have one every day now. Traffic hazard, it's northbound 99 at Cecil Avenue. We have a Caltrans maintenance, City of Delano. It's the one at 69MZP5 and 69MZP7. I honestly have no worldly idea what that even means. Caltrans maintenance, another one, 178 at mile marker 5.23. And where the hell is Jack Skaggs this morning? He used to be on this stuff, man. Former highway patrol cat. He's a good guy. Probably out riding his bicycle with his degenerate friends. Let's see here. And they are degenerates. Traffic collision, no injuries at 7th Standard at Tracy Avenue. And then another Caltrans. Caltrans is working everywhere. Just keep your head on a swivel. Here's why I'm laughing. I sent Matt Clark a text the other day. Okay. Matt Clark is, they're firm, and statistically, they are on this thing with the e-bikes and how dangerous the e-bike thing is getting. And I get it, because they compile statistics for a reason, and there's going to have to be some controls, because this is getting a little bit out of control. And then you have the, and that's because now the Chinese are making knockoffs of these bikes that'll go super fast, but are super dangerous, because they're made out of crap. Enter South Park, who did their new, South Park's new episode is all about the e-bike epidemic and about the Chinese knockoff ones that have all kinds of problems. Steven, have you watched it yet? That part is all funny with all the kids. They all have e-bikes and face coverings and hoodies. But the thing that makes it funny, as always, is Randy Marsh. He and his friends are the regular bicycling community.
1: And
0: they got all the Lycra and all of the stuff.
1: All Bean and his buddies.
0: Yes. And then the thing that they beat into the ground in that way that only South Park could do, when they walk around, they got the little clips on their shoes, so the click, click, click, click sound on the, and they just beat that into the ground throughout the whole, yeah. So the proper cycling guy, the proper cycling guys go around, like, beating up guys that run bike shops and destroying bike shops, which, of course, gets blamed on the kids with the e-bikes and all of that stuff. At any rate, end of the day, it's exactly every single thing Matt Clark has been telling us. It's all coming true, and it was all a bigger deal than I was led to understand. So there you go. One person is dead and another is suffering major injuries. If it sounds like I don't care, it's because I don't. After a crash in Kernville Saturday afternoon, believed to be caused by impaired driving, because this person did everything they could to punch their own ticket. I'm not gonna feel bad about this one. Let's see here. Based on a report of a crash in a Ford pickup on Sierra Way north of James Road, 38-year-old man from Onyx driving a 2019 Ford Super Duty pickup at a high rate of speed and then drifted off the highway into the canyon wall, causing the vehicle to overturn multiple times. Ejected from the vehicle because he didn't have a seatbelt on. So you know what? If you're going to drive around liquored up, you're going to drive Jaggles with no seatbelt. That's, you know what? You play stupid games, you win stupid prizes. It's how, just the way it is. Way too common. Just not wearing a seatbelt. If you're going to drive Jaggles, at least buckle up. Because you know bad stuff is prone to... Never mind. We'll be right back. It's First Look program. 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
2: With SRN News, I'm Rich Thomason in Washington. The Iran war is expected to be one of the topics President Trump touches on when he addresses the UN General Assembly this morning. Ahead of the speech, he sat down with New York City's mayor at Gracie Mansion. Several media organizations say they will fight to get back into the White House. They filed a lawsuit. They've been banned by President Trump for reporting what the president calls fake news. Vice President Vance calls it propaganda. Technicians have repaired fiber communications lines that were severed by a construction crew at a key Northeast Regional Air Traffic Control Center. Major airports in the New York area are back in business today after hundreds of flight cancellations, although residual delays do remain. The opening bell sounding on Wall Street, stocks starting off the day mixed with the Dow sharply higher. More details, SRNnews.com.
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5: I'm Chris Davis. It could have been the trip of a lifetime for 90 veterans who were all set to go.

0: to Washington and see the memorials Monday morning. But after a couple of delays, the flight was canceled because of an issue with the plane. So the people who organized the honor flight put out on social media that the people who had already signed up for this one will have priority when the next trip happens in April of next year. If you were traveling by Amtrak bus back on September 12th, you may have been exposed to a guy who had the measles, says the California Department of Public Health. They say that person was unvaccinated and was traveling on Amtrak buses and trains and was on bus 5717 from L.A. that came into Kern County that day. The Department of Public Health is also saying they believe it's a good example of why they say you should get the vaccine. I'm Chris Davis in the KERN newsroom with news every half hour and when it breaks on News Talk 96.1 and AM 1230. 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
0: Maxwell in the Morning. Good till the last mic drop.
3: Michigan is moving forward to, with a pilot program to study a mileage-based road tax as rising numbers of electric and fuel-efficient vehicles cut into the state's gas tax revenue. Lawmakers earmarked more than $7 million last year to evaluate the option in a six-month pilot program with 1,000 participants. Can we convince all those people to just park that car and don't drive it?
0: Weekday.

0: 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I'm Ryan Van Alstyne, CEO. 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

0: The reason I laugh now every time I hear Billy Joel is because of Step Brothers. The funniest thing in Step Brothers, and it is chock full of funny things, the funniest thing is the band that plays at the Catalina Wine Mixer only plays Billy Joel, and only from the Nylon Curtain album. That, whoever wrote that, when those guys sat down and came up, whoever pitched that at the writer's meeting, that you can't come up with something funnier than that. The guy there, it's a Billy Joel cover band, but they only do that one crappy album. That's amazing. Everything in that movie, that, and by the way, the first time I saw that movie when it came out, I was in New Orleans, Louisiana. And it was really humid because it was August, and my wife was really pissed because her hair was all frizzy all the time. So we thought, where can you go to where they just pump in AC? Movie theater. And so we did. Catalina Wine Mixer at 6:35. Which, by the way, did you know it's a real thing? It's not called the Catalina Wine Mixer, but it is. It's where all the vintners, I guess, with the people who grow grapes or whatnot. They go to Catalina and they have a big thing and people go out there and taste wine and stuff. So not me, but people. Let's see what's going on in traffic. It's brought to you, of course, by King Door Company, and that's your company with the pride of a lion. 397-2744. Traffic, excuse me. Traffic hazard 99 South at County Line Road on ramp. There's a fire. There's a grip of fires. We got a whole bunch of fires out there. This one is at 99 South at Elmo Highway on ramp, which is a weird day out in Delano today. We have a Caltrans maintenance at I-5 at Copas Road. We have another fire at 99 at the Pond Road off ramp. Those have to be related. Collision 99 northbound at Olive Drive. Hazard 99 at Cecil Avenue. Delano is a crazy, crazy place today. Just that's it, going back an hour. God, just be careful. And none of this will affect you if you're paying attention and driving anywhere near the speed limit. And by the way, I saw an ad, or if you're an oil deal, I seen an advert for this. And I thought it was a joke, and it is, in fact, not a joke. Tesla will drive you around, you know, the self-driving if you want to, but you got to have your hands on the wheel and you got to be looking forward. So about 5 seconds after they came out with that, they came out with a device, and I swear to God I'm not making this up, and it wraps around the steering wheel on either side and simulates hands on the wheel so that the car thinks your hands are on the wheel. But, okay, so you don't have your hands on the wheel, but you still have to be sitting upright because the camera can tell if you're not paying attention. You guys can Google this if you want. They now have a little stick on, like a little doll head that goes up by where the camera is, and it's to scale. So the camera looks at that, and it looks like a full-size human head. Well, now you could be in the back seat having a snooze or whatever you want to do in the back seat while going 80 miles an hour. And by the way,
1: I thought you were going to bring up the guy that got popped for playing his guitar while his Tesla drove him around.
0: I'm telling you right now, look, it's as outlandish as that is, I would rather have a hooplehead with his self-driving car next to me than a person on their cell phone driving themselves or somebody that's jiggled or somebody that's high. I'll take self-driving any day of the week over any of those other things, which is everybody in Bakersfield. A little tiny fake head that tricks the car into thinking you're sitting there paying attention. By the way, two men are in critical condition after their vehicle ran a stop sign at Brimhall and Renfro Roads, allegedly. Crashed into a berm. Driver, passenger, both men sustained severe injuries and were taken to a hospital. Preliminary investigation found

Nissan was traveling westbound on Brimhall when the driver failed to stop at the posted stop sign and continued into an adjacent field at a high rate of speed. The vehicle struck a large dirt berm and overturned. That's very Dukes of Hazzard right there. All you need is Waylon Jennings and that dumb horn. Police said it's currently unknown whether drugs or alcohol were a factor, but sure they were. Let's just go ahead and jump into it. It's Bakersfield. They were jiggles. It's just how it is. All right, 6:39 in the morning on the first program. And in another Only in Bakersfield story. I mean, not at least on the West Coast, Only in Bakersfield. Maybe Redding, but Redding, does Redding really count as West Coast? A person with... person with measles was confirmed to have traveled through Kern County, according to the California Department of Public Health. Thanks, guys. That's helpful. Department said the person traveled by trains and buses with transfers in at least six California counties, including Alameda, Butte, Kern, Los Angeles, Sacramento, and San Joaquin. That person gets around. State health officials said the visitor arrived in California on September 10th via Amtrak in Los Angeles, then traveled to Bakersfield on September 12th on train 5717, according to Amtrak station at Truxton Avenue. The person then boarded train 717 at 202 and traveled to Stockton. They're working with federal partners and Kern County health officials to notify people who may have been exposed and urges Californians to make sure they are vaccinated against the measles. Well, guess what, idiots? This is Bakersfield. We just eat ivermectin here. We ain't getting none of your vaccines. That's how they track you with the 5G and turns all the frogs gay. And we're not falling for it. We're too sharp for that. Meanwhile, by the way, the outbreak in Pennsylvania is now over 800 people. We continue to bring back diseases that we thought were eradicated in the 1800s because, well, yeah. By the way, before we go to break, you ever stop and ask yourself, let's say you're unhappy and you're cranky all the time or whatever the deal is. What's the thing that you need to be happy? Like, what's your impediment to that? What is it? Why are you such a grumpy Gus? Maybe you don't have a lot of money, or maybe you're not good looking, or maybe you'd have to work all the time, or just, you know, all the dumb crap that everybody all complains about. Again, and this is just absolutely horrible. It's because this involves the rich and famous person. Cindy Crawford and her rich ass husband had a rich ass looks maxer model kid, and he overdosed in Santa Monica a couple days ago and passed away. And he had been in and out of like facilities to try to do this, and he said he'd suffered with like bouts of depression and all of that stuff. This kid had all of the stuff that most of us think that you need to be happy, and couldn't get it done. Dad's a billionaire. And by the way, if you're rich enough, you can marry Cindy Crawford. Do you know how rich you have to be to pull supermodel's talent? That guy had the bank balance to get that done. And his kid and his sister were both models and whatever and all that stuff. By the way, his dad is also the guy. When George Clooney and his friend wanted to take Casamigos tequila public, he's the guy that put up the money to do it. And that was a $700 million deal with another $300 million on the back end if it sold enough, and it did. This guy was just rich as hell and lived in a mansion at the beach. You know what I mean? And he was... all of those things that you think are important, if you just had that, money, fame, looks, whatever, didn't have to work all the time. This kid never had a job, didn't need to. And not in a Vince Vaughn way, but in a modeling kind of a way. All of that, and it just could, and it, he was never happy for 1 minute of his entire life. And anyway, his dad, Rondé Gerber, I'm serious, said he, I'm only mentioning this because it got to one foot. Because I read the story and I thought, well, who's this guy's dad? Rondé and Cindy welcome son Presley Walker Gerber in 1990. Yeah, I get it. And their daughter, and they're both models. Presley worked with Calvin Klein and Tommy Hilfiger. It's whatever. Here's the part that's I thought was really funny. Rondé also involved his family in his restaurant business. He owns a bunch of restaurants. He said

0: Stanford and their children participated in menu tastings at Cafe Habana Malibu and shared their opinions on the dishes. That's the only record of this kid ever working in his whole life was his dad took him to a restaurant that he owned and they tasted the food and gave their opinions. So I guess he was like a junior food influencer. Look, the moral of the story is you stop and take stock and all of the crap that you think is what makes people happy, it turns out doesn't. You got to sort yourself out. And it's you know, as we don't know if it was an intentional overdose or an accidental overdose. He had just gotten out of another rehab stint there at Passages Malibu or whatever the deal is. Just remember, poor people are drug addicts. Rich people are drug enthusiasts. Poor people, they have to get dried out. If you could afford the $80,000 for 28 days at Passages Malibu, yeah, that's more of a bespoke experience for the well-heeled. Anyway, we're going to go take a break on that happy note. A guy in Delaware, a 74-year-old man in Delaware, shot a woman because he thought she was a deer. You got to wonder how that went. We'll kind of tell you. We got the latest on the Amazon. If you're an Amazon, you're getting, I think, a $2 an hour raise before Christmas time because they know they're going to work you literally to death. And they figure they might as well put a little, give you a little bump ahead of all that stuff. Some people are now kind of questioning whether or not they want the Amazon drones in their neighborhoods because now they're delivering. Have you guys watched? Okay. In Richardson, Texas, you can Google this, and somebody made a YouTube video. It's a time-lapse video of all those drones flying in and out of that center delivering packages to people around the Richardson area. It's damn terrifying is what it is. All right, we'll be right back. It's the First Look program. It's News Talk 96.1 at AM 1230 KERN.
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2: Please tell me there's not one of you that agrees with Trump's attack on the First Amendment. 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The idea that he's going to ban CNN, Politico, MSN Now is insane, unconstitutional, and is about as dumb a thing as I've ever heard.
1: 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KERN.
0: All right, here's the thing that has become very popular. And if you're looking for a fun holiday festivity to do at your home, this is a pretty great idea. People like to decorate Christmas cookies. They're not good at it, most of them, but it's a fun thing, even with kids. You get the little bags, you know, with the frosting and whatnot, you decorate the cookies. Well, what if you're not super great at making cookies? 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Well, they'll sell you a tub of cookie dough. 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It's that time of year when everybody has something delicious to eat, and Smith's has been doing that since 1945. They're the bakers of Bakersfield. 8 locations to serve you. I'll see you at one of them. Smith's Bakeries.
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0: 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And they are crazy good at that, man. All right, here we go. We have one more incident during the break. 99 North at Whistler Road off-ramp. Again, stay off the 99, just as a rule, as a general rule. A bunch of Caltrans maintenance. I-5 at Copas. MZ, whatever the hell that is, again. Lousy Jack Skaggs. 178 at mile marker 5.23. 7 standard at Tracy. Let's just all be careful out there. See if we can't get where we're going. Steven, where's the main rocket on the news this morning? I haven't seen her. There's the other one. I'm not complaining. She's a,
1: you know that one?
0: Yeah, but where's the prime rocket that I don't know any of their names. How do they get so many super hot women that don't have tattoos? They've got like a whole staff
1: of
0: them.
1: I like this one.
0: Yeah, I do too. Yeah, they're all pretty. Doing the weather is what we're talking about. She's very good at meteorology. That's what we're alluding to. It's 6:52 in the morning on the First Look program. So there you go. This is just horrible. A 74-year-old hunter has been arrested and charged in a homicide investigation. Because seriously, I don't know that this really adds up. He fatally shot a woman in Delaware whom he allegedly mistook for a deer. Now, 74, Stephen, how old does a person get before you start getting kind of worried about him? Because am I there yet?
1: How old are you?
0: 62.
1: 63.
0: Yeah, 12 and a, I think I'm closer than that. I think 62 and change. Again, if you're out there hunting for deers, which is hunting is basically just hiding and then shooting something. If you can't see it well enough to know what it is, should you be pulling the trigger? I say absolutely no. If you can't positively identify the thing that the gun is aiming at. Walter Moorhead of Salisbury, Maryland, was charged with manslaughter and related crimes after shooting a woman while hunting Friday evening in Ellendale, Delaware. Preliminary investigation said the victim was walking through the field with a man and two children while Moorhead was hunting deer from a ground blind. Again, hiding, waiting to shoot something. Moorhead believed he saw a deer and fired his rifle, striking the victim. 39-year-old Santos Soto of Georgetown, Delaware. Incident 7:40 p.m. on Friday, according to state police, who said troopers were called to the scene, provided life-saving medical care to the victim. It's just everything about that is awful. And it seems to me there must be something else. Either that guy's the worst hunter ever. Or did you just see something moving and fire at it? Because that's not how hunting is supposed to go. Well, it's horrible. It's just, there's not much that can be done now. By the way, later in the program, we have the latest on. There's a, apparently, Gilroy, California has a data center. And they never were told they were getting a data center. And so they built a data center, and then everybody's electricity bill went way up. And they're like, what's going on? Well, it's the data center. And it turns out their city council sort of did it without running it past them first. But way funnier than that. In Richardson, Texas, where I've actually been, I have not spent any time there, but I did drive. If you've never driven through Texas, there's a lot of little towns that you may not even be aware of. And the differences in this one, it's one of the towns where they decided to do the Amazon drone delivery. And it's supposed to be like a test. And the thing about Texas, and everybody thinks this is awesome, is they'll let you do anything you want. And Richardson also has a data center, too, because the thing is, we will let you build or do whatever you want, even if it's to the detriment of the citizenry, because, yeehaw, we're Texas. So they got the drones are flying in and out of there. Here's the part that I didn't understand. I had a drone one time. It was about the size of a dinner plate. I think I got it for like $12 or something and flew it around. ran it into stuff till my wife made me stop. And it's not one of the fancy, sophisticated ones that you have. But the part that I didn't take into consideration is scale. My drone made very, very little sound. That's about it. Well, if you make one that's 10 times the size, it's going to make 10 times the racket. And if you haven't seen the videos of these things, they sound like flying lawnmowers. They make the sound of the props chopping the air makes a very distinct sound. And so people now who initially thought they were adorable, who do you think was shooting all those videos of those Amazon packages getting delivered by drones? Well, now they're these drones. Steven, how much do you think an Amazon drone weighs?
1: 20 pounds?
0: 83 pounds.
1: Ooh.
0: Yeah, 6 feet across. Six blue arms, whirring propellers. Yep. Said it looks like a cross between a mechanical dragonfly and an X-wing fighter for you Star Wars people. And so now in the FAA governs airspace, gave Amazon clearance to fly them at certain heights and whatnot. And the problem is, if you stay low enough to keep it legal with the FAA, it's clearly audible to the citizens who now officially have just about had it with those things going over their house like hundreds of times a day. Now, end of the day, this is Bezos' dream. This is going to 500 more cities. Ours could very well be one of them. And look, I already know what you're thinking, or you should be. Is there anything that those drones are delivering that people actually need? No. Amazon's not about what you need. Amazon's about what you want. It's just another box of Chinese crap and something that you saw some influencer hawking on your algorithm or whatnot, decided you need yourself one of those. I don't think it's anything. I don't think they're delivering a lot of like insulin or it's just junk. And we can't get the stuff to the junk to the people fast enough to keep up with our need to constantly consume things. There are people now that, man, if they don't get an Amazon, if they go home and there's not an Amazon box on the porch, they start to flip out a little bit. Where's today's package? Well, at least the people in Richardson, they say having all these drones flying around is becoming a big, big problem. Who is the president of a homeowners association in Richardson neighborhood, which, yeah, that's what homeowners association people do. They bitch about everything. They're constantly looking for something to bitch about. So,
1: like fireworks?
0: Like fireworks. I don't have a homeowners association, but I don't think these drones are keeping people up all night. I'm going to come in there and punch you right in the plate. If you're one of the 500 other cities in line for this, I think in a regular city, when you have like traffic and stuff, maybe you're not.

0: going to notice it all that much. But if you haven't seen any of these videos out of Richardson, man, just imagine having a lawnmower fly over your house every 30 seconds. And apparently on the weekends, it's even worse. Wow. But it's the same thing with AI. It's the same thing with data centers. These billionaires have got this game rigged up to do whatever they want. And it's, I don't see any signs of anybody stopping them. We're going to go have us a break. We'll be back with Lois Henry from SJVwater.org right after this. 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
3: Breaking news this hour from Town Hall. I'm Rich Thomason. In New York City,
4: President Trump scheduled to address the UN General Assembly this morning. He is also expected to meet with Ukrainian President Zelensky to discuss an end to the war with Russia.
3: Correspondent Laura Winters, head of this morning's speech. The president sat down with New York City's mayor.
5: After an hour-long chat with President Trump, Mayor Zoran Mamdani acknowledged their political and policy differences, but said,
6: I appreciate the conversation the president and I have had on the subject of how we can make it easier to afford life in this great city that we call our home.
5: And off the Democratic Socialist mayor, President Trump offered these comments.
7: You have to understand, I want what's good for New York. I want what's good for the country. I want him to be a great mayor, and he certainly got potential.
5: I'm Ben Thomas.
3: Left on the outside looking in, several media organizations say they will fight to get back into the White House. BBC Sarah Smith.
8: The three media outlets denied access to the White House have launched a legal challenge, asserting that President Trump's ban violates the constitutionally protected right to freedom of the press. While the White House has just launched a new YouTube channel called Trump TV, which is showing past speeches and videos of the president described as the must-see highlights of the Trump administration.
3: And Vice President Vance insists the president is not banning media from the White House.
9: He's doing a thing, we're not going to give you special access to the White House if you engage in

0: Impacted travel all across the Northeast, though some residual delays do remain. Watching Wall Street, the Dow is up about 21 points. The NASDAQ Composite Index trading 97 points higher. 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
3: The state of emergency is about getting prepared now. I'm Chris Davis. A state of emergency was declared for the entire state of California Monday by Governor Gavin Newsom, and that is because of what is expected to come, not what already has. That is the possibility for an intense winter weather season because of an already record-setting El Nino. The governor says that declaring a state of emergency makes it easier for the state to help counties prepare, and at the same time, the state is urging you to sign up for emergency alerts way ahead of the winter season. It may be the mass letdown of the summer. 90 veterans were all set to get on a plane and go to Washington, D.C. Monday morning at 9 so that they can look at the memorials like the one for people who died in Vietnam and the World War II memorial. But that trip did not happen. First, it was a delay. Then it was another delay. Then the flight to D.C. was canceled. After that, the people who organized the honor flight posted on social media that the entire three-day excursion was canceled, and the veterans who signed up this time will have priority when the next one leaves in April of 27. A man with measles traveled on a bus that came through Kern County. That is what the California Department of Public Health says, and they are letting people know. That man came into the county back on September 12th and was traveling on Amtrak bus 5717 out of L.A. They also add that the man was unvaccinated, and they believe it's a good chance for a reminder about the reasons that they say people should get the measles vaccine. An update on the gas situation in California. The average price for a gallon of regular is now $6.16, says Gas Buddy. The national average has gone up a couple of more cents. It is now at $4.46. But the stations in Button Willow that have had the cheapest for the past few days still have the cheapest at $5.29. I'm Chris Davis in the KERN Newsroom with news every half hour and when it breaks on News Talk 96.1 and AM 1230, KERN.
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0: host, Scott Cox.
1: Yeah, it'll be fun. Morning to you if you're just waking up. Good for you. If you've been on since 6, appreciate you a great deal. Let's see what's going on in the world of traffic, shall we? It's brought to you by Steve Holloway Painting. Don't let anybody else paint your house. Your house, your warehouse, your courthouse, whatever the deal is. Just don't. Get it done right on the first try. You will thank me later. Yeah, just a grip of crazy nonsense going out there on the highways and byways this morning. It's out of control. 99 north of Whistler Road off-ramp. There's a hazard. We got nuts, a fresh hazard at 7th Standard at Tracy Avenue. What is going on out there? No details. Helpful. Caltrans maintenance everywhere. I-5 at Copus Road, Delano, 69MZP5. You guys all know where that is. 178 at mile marker

5.23 and also 178 at mile marker 3.31. I take that to be in the canyon, but I don't know that for a fact. And we got a crash at 7 Standard at Tracy Avenue. What's going on out there this morning? You know who we need to restore order?

0: Why, it's my close personal friend, Lois Henry, CEO of SJVWater.org. Good morning, Lois.
1: Good morning.
0: Why so chipper?
1: Why do you ask every time?
0: Because you just, just trying to elevate your mood a little bit, you know, trying to, because you're probably sitting there, you got your cup of coffee. What time do you get up in the morning?
1: About 5.
0: No kidding. You're already past your coffee phase then.
1: No, because I try to drink my electrolytes first and then wait and have coffee later.
0: All right. I do not know. I know what electrolytes are and what they're for. So is that supposed to be good for you to get your electrolytes up to a certain level before you start in on the caffeine?
1: Yes. It's supposed to be better for you to have the electrolytes first. And I read that if you put off having your coffee for about an hour after you get up, the effects last longer.
0: No, I believe you, but I'm not going to do that because when I wake up at 4, my coffee is already made because I got a coffee maker with a timer on it, and I got to start dumping caffeine into my skull immediately. So it's just how you do it. You know what? You do you, and I'll do me. How's that sound?
1: Fine.
0: What's going on at SJVWater.org other than groundwater agencies? Just this deal about the... The state has sanctioned these guys, and they are saying no. We don't want to have to pay it.
1: Well, yeah.
0: Are
1: you talking about the latest story that we did out of Tule Sub Basin, which is just north of Kern County, about they're having to pay, and it's just a mess. As I've been saying about Sigma, it's gonna be kind of a very difficult situation. The fees story. It acknowledges that this is going to be problematic. Farmers are already having to pay $20 per acre foot that they pump, and they're having to pay $300 per well that they own and have to register with the state annually. That's an annual charge. That's not like a one and done. And so the farmers in the Tule Subbasin owe, according to the state, $7 million, and they've paid about $2 million of that.
0: Yeah.
1: And some of them are protesting, and some of them are just not responding, I guess.
0: What can the state do to beat you out of the last of that money if you don't pay up? Send you to a collection agency or something?
1: Yeah, I guess they could put a lien against your property. I don't know. I mean, there's, you know, it's the way it is. Years ago, when I first started SJV Water, I talked to the state about, like, you know, what are the enforcements? How does enforcement work? And, you know, what if people just are like, you know, screw you. I'm not going to pay. I'm not going to adhere to your pumping allocations. I'm just doing what I want. Because these people are out there in the middle of, you know, Nowhereville.
0: Yeah.
1: What are you going to do? And the state said cryptically to me, we have ways of reaching down and making this work. We have our way. And I was like, oh, that's really
0: That is cryptic. They said that we tried the carrot. Now we also have the stick, but they didn't say what they were going to do.
1: Yeah, I guess they can charge people criminally.
0: No.
1: They told me. That's what they told me back in 2020 or 2021 when I did that story. They can charge people criminally. I don't know, you know, what that means, like, because this seems like civil stuff. Right?
0: Yeah.
1: Like, you're not paying a fee, so we're going to put a lien against your house. You know, that's a civil way to do that. So I don't know where the criminality issue
0: is. Yeah, because, I mean, what is that going to be, like a low-grade misdemeanor? So, I mean, at the end of the day, I think in about 10 years, the only farmers are going to be Vitovich and Boswell and Stuart Resnick and all the gazillionaires. Because it's the conditions for just throwing your hands up and selling out to the big guys.

0: they just couldn't be more perfect.
1: Yep. Yeah, that's what. And the problem is that, you know, people have they have, you know, productive land right now, but with the coming, you know, pumping allocations, and like the state is getting ready to impose its own pumping mandates on the Tule subbasin. And what they're sort of mulling over right now is a complete, total no pumping ban on land 2 miles to either side of the Friant Kern Canal. And I guess some people are saying it should be 3 miles. Now that's like 95,000 acres of currently, you know, productive land. So if you're under that sort of specter, how do you sell your land for any kind of profit? You know, am I going to buy that? No.
0: No, but would somebody buy it just for the, like you, we were talking about last week, like just for the access to the water rights for that acreage?
1: Except these areas are groundwater only, so they don't have, you know, that's the problem. They don't have the surface water. And if there's a pumping ban, you can't, that means there's no groundwater for you to then pick up and go, okay, well, I'm going to move it over to this better land. Because that's what a lot of people are doing. That's what Bitovich is doing. He's like buying, say, you know, 1,000 acres, and he's farming 500, and he's taking the groundwater off the other 500 and leaving that to just be grazing land or what have you, pasture kind of thing, you know, dry land farming. So if there is a pumping ban, how do you then say, well, I have this groundwater from this land? Well, no, because you're barred from using it.
0: Is there ever going to be a time when the rubber meets the road on this thing, and there's some, how would anybody take a look at undoing anything in Sigma? Is that just a pipe dream?
1: Oh yeah. This thing has been, it's been amended multiple times, you know, so it's tinkered with and tinkered with and tinkered with. So I don't see it, like, nobody's going to like toss it out, but I mean, you can't toss it out anyway. It's not like anybody would say we didn't have a problem to start with. You know, land is sinking. The Friant Kern Canal is sinking. Obviously, that's not intended. Your Corcoran is sinking, which, you know, is a huge loss if that happens. But so you can't just say, oh, well, we're going to go back to not caring about how much groundwater people use. The problem is that, you know, people always forget that it's hand in glove with how much surface water this area gets. And, you know, that's also not going to change. So, I mean, I think the future of this valley is just a lot less irrigated agriculture.
0: Yeah, obviously.
1: And what does that mean? You know, everybody kind of is rushing here from the outer edges of California because, you know, it's so expensive. So they're, oh, we're going to buy a house here. Well, is that what we're going to be? We're just going to be a bedroom community for people who, you know, have jobs on the coast? Is that even going to be a thing? You know, is that enough possibility? Are we just going to be a giant solar field? I don't know.
0: But, it's, how long are we going to keep, like, the nut crop thing? If I'm growing tomatoes or strawberries or whatever I'm growing, and if Stuart Resnick comes to me and wants to buy out my property to get more water, is long-term, do we end up growing less of the fruits and vegetables that we actually eat in favor of all of these nuts that we ship off to Asia?
1: Well, so the situation with the nuts, I mean, every commodity kind of like rises and falls. And so the nuts have been having some bad prices, you know, in the last couple of years.
0: Yeah.
1: And the thing is that, you know, we had this situation in the valley where, you know, we had water that was brought to us via these systems, the state and the federal system, because, you know, many, many years ago, decades and decades ago, everybody recognized that this was a huge farming mecca, but you just needed more water. So they built these systems and then those got sort of ratcheted back because of environmental concerns. So that surface water kind of came, you know, was limited. And then people said, oh, well, we're going to turn to groundwater. And at the same time, this nut rush, you know, everybody was like, holy crap, you can make a ton of money off these,
0: yep,
1: you know, almonds and stuff. And you started having these big investors, you know, Hancock and Merrill Lynch and all these big investment, you know, CalPERS, you know, all this kind of stuff. And, oh, we're going to invest in this. And they just carpeted the area with these, you know, mono crops basically.
0: Yeah.
1: And then, you know, oh, well, we got to protect our groundwater. So that shrinks. So you're going to see like all this ebb and flow, I think, but you are, I mean, there's just no way to get around it. It's going to be consolidated in fewer hands. And those hands are going to be very profit driven.
0: Yes,
1: so
0: yes, they
1: do,
0: are.
1: Do melons and onions make as much as whatever the, you know, it's not going to necessarily be nuts. Maybe it'll be something else. Maybe it'll be

0: some, you know, variety of grape. And, you know, then once you get into monocropping, you have issues of blight that happened here many times before, you know, or we've gone through wheat monocropping. And remember, there was this huge, oh, we're going to all do olives, then we're all going to do pistachios, and everybody was going to do raisin grapes, and then you'd get blight or different problems. So it is going to be more of a, I think, I mean, I don't know, I'm not a prognosticator, but it seems like it's going to be fewer hands, more monocropping, and those crops will be driven by whatever forces outside of just people wanting to have healthy food. So anyway,
1: Would you like one of these days to?
0: I'm kind of in a doomy doom
1: No,
0: mood today,
1: that's how this goes. And I think when Sigma was first passed, if you were really good at sort of like 3D chess, this we were always going to end up here unless it just started raining a crazy amount every year, which it obviously did not. So.
0: So yeah, I'm looking, by the way, at the story that I wrote back in 2020, February of 2020, and yep, if the state faces extreme recalcitrance, it can levy criminal charges,
1: All
0: according
1: right.
0: to the State Water Resources Control Board.
1: Yep, there you go. All right, we got to take a break. We'll be right back with. And by the way, in the time it takes us to take a break, you could go subscribe to sjvwater.org. It's really easy, and you'll be glad that you did. We'll be right back. It's News Talk 96.1 and AM 1230, and we're streaming live on the internet at kernradio.com.
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3: 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Well, Teresa Golder is out of the state. We'll talk with her a week from now. 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
4: 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The California orange season is winding down and supplies of smaller Valencias are getting tighter. Most remaining Valencias are headed for juice, but demand for smaller fruit is increasing. Larger oranges are seeing less demand and lower prices. 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
4: The Pacific Northwest is heading into the 2026 apple season with good quality and strong packable yields. Growers report a good mix of sizes, excellent color, and clean fruit, with favorable weather and labor availability helping harvest fruit at the right maturity. The crop is smaller than last year, but is closer to the five-year average. Harvest is also running about a week ahead of normal. Growers say avoiding long stretches of extreme heat has helped to maintain fruit color, condition, and eating quality. The House Agriculture Committee has held a hearing on increasing demand and opportunities for homegrown U.S. products both domestically and overseas. Alex Taylor, the Chief Global Policy Officer for the International Fresh Produce Association, said specialty crop producers need more demand for their products.
6: American specialty crop growers have faced a convergence of economic pressures over the past several years. Input, regulatory, and labor costs have all risen sharply, while farm returns have not kept pace. And these challenges are amplified for specialty crops, which are uniquely labor-intensive and often have limited ability to absorb input cost increases because of their perishable nature.
4: I'm Lori Boyer, Fragnet West.
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0: Did AC/DC see that School of Rock movie and then go out and do a cover of that song? Is that how that was went? That's a joke. They did that. They actually did that first. It wasn't Jack Black. 7:23 in the morning. Welcome back to the First Look program. Traffic goes a little bit of something like this. It's just crazy out there. Going back an hour, it's all Caltrans maintenance stuff anyway. So I will just say this. Keep your head on a swivel. Don't be on your phone. Have your hands on the wheel. Two hands on the wheel, and you're gonna be fine. You're gonna get where you're going. We are joined on the program. And by the way, Lois, speaking of driving around, would you like to take a trip to Corcoran with me, and I'll show you where I lived?
1: Negative.
0: We can go to the where I lived at 1520 Hall across from Bret Hart Elementary. We could walk down the street, and then I could go up to 714 Letts where my grandparents lived, and I could show you that house. I'll drive.
1: Again, negative.
0: Okay. So that's a no, then.
1: It's a hard no, yeah.
0: But it would be like an exploratory junket. You don't want to be able to go to your readers there at SJV Water and say, I visited Corcoran recently and witnessed the subsidence for my own?
1: I've done that without you. I don't need you there with me, and I don't.
0: Okay, but it's okay.
1: I don't prefer it.
0: When you watch, have you ever watched a football game on television? Okay, there's the guy that tells you how far the guy just ran for and whatnot, but then you have the color commentator, the one that brings it to life. That's me. You can look around at all the stuff, but I could share little anecdotes about things from my childhood.
1: I don't find football interesting.
0: What?
1: So it's not a good analogy for me.
0: I don't know if any. You say you don't care. You don't like have a favorite squadron or anything.
1: Yeah.
0: Okay. Yeah. You're one of the very few people I've ever. And by the way, my wife is in the same boat. She just knows what team I like, and then tries to not be
1: Listen,
0: around.
1: If
0: when
1: I were forced, if I were, I think I told you this before. If I were forced to pick a team, mm-hmm. I would pick the Raiders.
0: Mm-hmm. Because you're Latina.
1: Because
0: you're in Laredo.
1: I think that. Football is an inherently violent sport that's based on violence, and who's the most violent team?
2: Not the Raiders.
0: No, that was a long time ago. I think the most, maybe Baltimore or something?
1: Probably because I'm super old and I can't.
0: You're very old.
1: I just can't be bothered with keeping up with this.
0: Okay, you said it, I didn't.
1: Now, can we talk about something else?
0: Yeah.
2: More interesting. Let's get into water.
1: Can we talk about the Kern River?
0: Yes. Yes, we can.
1: And the Supreme Court. Did we talk about this already?
0: Yeah, no, go ahead.
1: Well, did you see the story about how the Kern River Supreme Court hearing is happening?
0: Yeah, we mentioned it very briefly that it was coming, but what happened?

0: Yeah, we haven't talked about this. I haven't talked to you about this because I wrote this on Thursday. The Supreme Court, California State Supreme Court, is going to hear the Kern River lawsuit case, and it's going to hear it on October 7th.
1: Oh, that's the one in Reading.
0: Yes.
1: Oh, okay.
0: Yes.
1: All right, now I'm with you.
0: This is my story, yes. So this is a huge and historic situation that has not happened in 140 years. And the last time the Kern River went before the Supreme Court in 1886, it set the basis for California water rights law. So I've been telling people this for years, too. I'm like, okay, SGMA is going to be a big deal. Everyone's like, puh, puh, puh. And then I've also told people, look, the Kern River is the most interesting river that most people don't have any clue about, other than, you know, they go to Kernville once a year from Los Angeles.
1: But how did it end up in that particular venue?
0: I'm not exactly pleased with it because I want to go and cover it. And the Supreme Court, you know, their courthouse is actually in San Francisco. But they do these special sessions around the state, sort of like get out and mix with the proletariat, I guess. Yeah. And so this is one of their special sessions. And it's an outreach. It's a school outreach session. So there's going to be all these high schoolers that are going to be there. So it's, you know, it's a little frustrating that they would pick, you know, the place that's, I don't know, farthest away from...
1: It's so far.
0: The Kern River. It's like a seven-hour drive from here. So it is a little frustrating, but it's also a huge, huge deal. So I will be going to that.
1: Do you want me to go with you on that trip? We could stay at my sister's house.
0: That's a negative also. Hard
1: All right.
0: So just so that your listeners understand what's going on, these public interest groups, Bring Back the Kern, Water Audit California, they sued the city of Bakersfield because the city of Bakersfield is in charge of operating the Kern River. You know, this much water goes to this canal, this much water goes to that canal. That's what I mean by operations. And they do it based on, you know, years and years, 100 and some years of contracts and agreements and all that kind of stuff. So, but the Bring Back the Kern group, they sued saying, your operations don't consider the public trust, which says that water has to be held for the greatest use for the public, which can include recreation and environment. And so that they sued in 2022. So then fast forward to 2023, when the mostly dry Kern River, you know, sprang back to life, tons and tons of water, and fish came back. And so Bring Back the Kern asked for a temporary injunction, or an injunction, that would force water to remain in the river to keep fish in good condition, which is required under Fish and Game Code 5937. And they were granted that injunction. And then the water agencies that own rights to the river, which aren't defendants in the case, just to make this a little bit more confusing, they appealed. And the Fifth District Court of Appeal said, yeah, this is bad. This
1: All right,
0: is
1: well, just- you go. Again, I would be happy to drive you up there, but I can't wait to talk to you after and see what happens next. Lois, we got to skate. Appreciate you a great deal. You're very good at your job. Just don't know why she doesn't want to go to Reading with me. We'll be right back. News Talk 96.1 AM 1230 KERN.
2: With SRN News, I'm Rich Thomason in Washington. The world is hearing from President Trump. He's just taken the podium at the UN General Assembly in New York, declaring that America is back, saying the future is very, very bright indeed. Then among the world leaders Mr. Trump will meet with later, Britain's new Prime Minister, Andy Burnham. Ukraine and Russia have traded more military strikes ahead of the meeting with President Trump and Ukrainian President Volodymyr Zelensky. Britain has agreed to provide limited military support to Saudi Arabia, this to stave off attacks by Iran-backed Houthi rebels in Yemen. It's been a busy and deadly wildfire season in the West. A wildfire in California's Yosemite National Park has claimed two lives, crash of a firefighting helicopter. Watching Wall Street, the Dow is down 246 points, the NASDAQ 127 points higher. More details, srnnews.com.
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4: Chris Davis. While diesel prices are up above $8 a gallon in California, the average price for regular gas is now $6.14. Gas Buddy reports that the state average in California just kept going up over the weekend, even as the national average stopped and went down a couple of cents. You can find gas for $5.20.

0: 39 at a couple of stations in Button Willow. A likely 2 years and 8 months in prison awaits Alejandro Padilla Jr. after he has agreed to plead no contest to felony involuntary manslaughter and hit and run causing death or injury charges. And that is for taking off from the scene of a wreck that Bakersfield PD says he caused back on July 27th, 2025. He had a head-on with his pickup and a Harley on Kern Street, killing 47-year-old Joe Paul Gongora Jr. of Taft. I'm Chris Davis in the KERN newsroom with news every half hour and when it breaks on News Talk 96.1 and AM 1230 KERN.
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0: You have to wonder how long it's going to be before AI figures out how to sound like live guitar players. Hasn't happened yet. And that's good. But it's, again, if people don't care, it's not going to be a thing. But as long as there's people that can do that live, everything's going to be pretty much okay. It's 7:36 in the morning on the First Look program. Let's see what's going on in traffic right quick. It's brought to you by the wonderful people at King Door Company. It's your company with the pride of a land. 397-2744. By the way, the Design Center is at 7450 District Boulevard. You can pop in there anytime you like. It's just look at stuff and meet the staff and see how businesses are supposed to be run. They are running traffic breaks at I-5 at the Button Willow rest area. All right. I don't know what that's all about. And that's basically it. Everything else is Caltrans maintenance. Why are all, and this is just a casual observation from somebody who just drove a very long distance. Why are all the rest areas closed all the time? It's weird. It's like you get like third or fourth one in a row that's the signs out there that says it's closed. What are you guys doing out there? People need to rest. And it's not a problem for dudes because we'll pee anywhere, but ladies, it's more of a complication.
1: I was wondering the same thing. Driving to Vegas and back.
0: Yes, yeah, same one,
1: no.
0: Too. But here's the
1: no
0: thing,
1: rest
0: though.
1: Rest areas open.
0: Yeah, but when you, that one, and I think it's California trying to kind of flex on Nevada a little bit. There's one right before you get to the Nevada state line. That's a nice rest. We built one really fancy one so that people come in the other direction would think, well, California's not that bad. And they don't know any better because they haven't gotten into the worst part of it yet. All right, 7:37 in the morning. By the way, this is 100% true. We went to the movie films 3 Fridays in a row. And I last week, my wife thought we were actually going to, and it was, no, there weren't any movies that I wanted to see. And we can't go this week on account of we'll be on one of them jet aircraft headed for the state of Louisiana. But guess what comes out on Friday? And by the way, I don't know the name of it. I don't know what it's about, but it's got a German Shepherd. Steven is like Brad Pitt, and he's got a German Shepherd. And they're out there in the wilderness having adventures. I don't know what goes on, but any dog-related movie, I'm obviously already going to be in. And then I saw...
1: Heart of the Beast.
0: Is it now?
1: Yeah.
0: Okay. Are they referring to the dog or to Brad Pitt?
1: Probably both.
0: Okay. I'm kind of mad because I looked it up on IMDb a couple of days ago, and they had, like, Brad Pitt and whatever, the cast, and it didn't mention the name of the dog, and I think that's... That dog's going to be the star of that motion picture, I can tell you right now, and I think he should be in the credits. At any rate, on December 18th, okay, do you guys remember Barbenheimer? Ugh. That's because at the same time, the Barbie movie and the Oppenheimer movie came out on the same weekend. And apparently, it was like a real boon for the movie business. Everybody wanted to go see, and so they gave it an adorable name because we're very quick to do that nowadays. We love a good smoosh. You take part of one, part of the other, you make one thing. Steven, what happens on December 18th? And it's a bit much. Doomsday. Get it? Because Dune and Avengers Doomsday are coming out on the same weekend. Isn't that adorable?
1: Yeah, line that up.
0: Isn't that adorable? And tell you what, if you're in the movie theater business, it's excellent news. That's going to put a lot of butts and a lot of seats over that weekend there. Both those movies are going to make a whole lot of money.

0: Dune movies are crazy good. They got that Timothy Chalamet fella in them. And apparently, and those Avengers movies aren't very good, but they're bright and shiny, and they make a lot of racket, and they got a lot of famous people in them, and people will go see that. It's like going to the movies is a nice experience. It's a nice social thing where you can sit home and watch a movie on your telly. I do it all the time, but it is nice to go out and be around other people and have popcorn and do all of those things that you do when you go out to the movies. So if it takes Doomsday to get people to do that, but I'm more excited about and Steven, did it say why are Brad Pitt and that German Shepherd in the wilderness? How did they get to be in the wilderness? I just know they get some danger and whatnot, and I'm just kind of for that. As long as the dog is okay at the end, that's... And by the way, nobody's ever going to make a movie where the dog dies. Not since Old Yeller. They learned their lesson. That dog is going to... Whatever they're trying to do, they're going to accomplish their goals. And then there's going to be the mega happy ending at the end where the dog gets like a ribeye or something. I don't really know. But there's only two movies where the dog died, Old Yeller and John Wick. And that's basically the whole deal. And by the way... Speaking of the television, let's just back this all the way up to the beginning, because people, I think, failed to see the logic in this and where this was all going. Here's how this started. The president decided he was going to kick CNN and MSNBC and Politico out of the White House. If you've never been to the White House, there's the area where the press queue up there, and then they go in and they do whatever the announcements are. They don't do it very much. Past presidents did it every day. They would have like a briefing or whatever the deal is. So all of that happened. And by the way, just to back it up a little further, do you know why that happened? All three of those news outlets reported that a Russian oligarch paid for Don Jr.'s wedding. Paid for his party on a private island. And by the way, this is one of Putin's right-hand guys. Like, he had to kind of sign off on this for this to happen. And why do people that rich have Russian oligarchs paying for their kids' weddings? What's going on there? And so they all reported on that, and it made them very, very angry. And so Donald Trump kicked them all out of the press room. Fine. By the way, it turned out to be true, but that since people found out about it, and I think this is what really caused the main problem, they announced that they're going to pay the oligarch back his money. And so I imagine that's what made everybody really mad. They did something horrible, they got caught, and then they had to pay money back. Rich people hate paying money back. Money, when you're a billionaire, the money flows one direction into your bank account, and you never give any of it back. So maybe that's what pissed them off. It doesn't matter. It's again, it turned out that what they were reporting it, but that was never the game. And people and First Amendment arguments and all, and it is terrible. Anytime you start cutting off any branch of any media outlet from actual information, it's all fine. But it turns out that this that Trump TV, I guess, is launching. Launched last night, same time as Monday Night Football. Steven, who won the football contest last night?
1: The Rams beat their butt.
0: They did?
1: Yeah, the Jackson Dart didn't last one drive.
0: Come on. Well, I don't know. Is he okay?
1: Yeah, no, he's hurt.
0: I don't care.
1: League neighbors and our listener. See, that's what I was going to ask you, because Scott did beat you.
0: No, but not you.
1: But Burdick won all the
0: There
1: picks.
0: Is no way that's true. There's no way
1: true.
0: That smarmy little fruit basket.
1: He took Cleveland?
0: Basket. Nope.
1: He took Cleveland?
0: Cleveland won?
1: Yeah, Cleveland won. He took...
0: I am shocked right I'm yeah, in shock
1: he,
0: right
1: he won
0: now.
1: Football picks by one pick. And Scott beat you by two.
0: Shut up. I didn't get the nya text from him already. I didn't get that yet.
1: No, he's going through his own things.
0: He's classy. All right.
1: It's that time of the month.
0: Yeah, it sure is, bud. All right. At any rate, Trump TV is launching. And you don't think this is all for one thing? He pretended to get mad at some media outlets for reporting a thing about his kid that was 100% true. It's not like he's going to apologize and my bad. No, this was all, you can't not, you're going to get all your presidential press conference stuff now. They have their own, they have Truth Social, they have their own everything. So now apparently they have

0: have a live stream page called Trump TV, the Essentials Station. So now you don't need all those people in the deep state, lame stream, whatever dumb crap you want to throw in there. So that's what that was kind of all about. So if you're one of those people going, well, where can I get up-to-date information from people who won't say things that they don't like? Well, they have their own station to do that now. It's just how it goes. It's how the media works. And by the way, in what you have to be impressed with, ABC, CBS, CNN, Fox News, and NBC all didn't show up at the... yesterday, they had the unveiling of, and I'm not making this up, a $6 million granite helipad. A granite helipad. I know what you're saying. Couldn't it concrete? No. We have a granite helipad. And we paid for it, so congratulations to us. All right, we're going to take a break. When we come back, we got the latest on this Paramount Warner merger thing. It's not what you think it is. And in a really bizarre story, that whole Lindsey Clancy thing, it's just a weird, dark, horrible story. But I've never seen this before. Her attorney is asking the judge to investigate the one juror that wanted to convict her. Have you guys ever heard of anybody going after a juror before? Because he is named in public. Do you know how crazy America is now? You don't want your name out there for any reason. This is a weird, dangerous story. We'll get you all up to date after this. It's First Look program. 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
2: Sunday on the Las Vegas Raiders Radio Network, the Silver and Black head to the Big Easy to battle the Saints. Hi, this is Tim Cates. Join Jason Horowitz and Kirk Morrison for all the action. The Raiders coming off a huge win over the Chargers and look to keep it rolling as they go marching into New Orleans to take on Tyler Shuck and the Saints. Will Kirk Cousins be able to lead the Silver and Black to a 3-0 start? It's the Raiders and Saints from New Orleans.
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0: Look, I'm not going to sit here and make the case that our drunk driving problems here in Kern County are getting any better, because they're not. But one of the some of the people that have been helping out, sort of the tip of the spear on this, a lot of the statistics that the police use and all that, these are all stuff that was compiled by people at Shane Cone Clark. 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

0: And I know this is my failing, not everybody's. They did a movie about Hank Williams Jr. and it stars Tom Hiddleston. And it's pretty good, but he's Loki. And I kept waiting for him to like shift into another person or something the entire time. Kind of ruined the movie. Now, once you're Loki, it's kind of a thing.
1: That is my favorite Avenger guy.
0: Seriously.
1: Yeah, I love Loki.
0: You know, he tried out. He only got the job. He wanted to be Thor. Which I get. It seems dumb now, right? But he did. He auditioned for Thor and he didn't get it. And they said, we got this other deal over here. It's an interesting enough Hank Williams movie. But again,
1: what's it called?
0: I don't remember.
1: That's a good name.
0: I don't think that's actually it. I actually can't remember. Let's see what's going on in the world of traffics. It's brought to you, of course, by King Door Company. It's your company with a bright line. 397-2744. Animal Hazard 46 at Root Avenue. Let's see. Anything but a dog would be fine. Large animal in the westbound lanes. Vehicle swerving. It says large animal. But I'd take that to be something bigger than a dog. I don't really know. They had a guy over at my wife's company bonfire on Saturday night, and he had a half Australian Shepherd and half Burmese Mountain Dog. And I don't know if that's just like a mutt or whatever, but like these hipster like dog breeding people are mixing all kind of dogs with Burmese Mountain Dogs now to get larger versions of whatever the dog is. But he's a really cool dog. I dug him. So
1: is it called I Saw the Light?
0: Yes, I believe that's it. It's pretty good, but once you're Loki, it just makes it hard to. I don't know. It might just be me. It's 7:53 in the morning on the First Look program. We will see what we will see. By the way, speaking of the National Football League, I'm going to be in New Orleans, Louisiana this weekend, and on Sunday, my wife and all of her idiot friends, they're going to go take. I'm serious. Now I'm the beneficiary here. I get it. A cooking class. If you've never been to New Orleans, have you ever wondered why you can't make red beans and rice that taste like that? And why you can't make fried chicken that tastes like that? And why you can't make a Sazerac that tastes like that? It's people that do it over a very long time, a jambalaya or crawfish, any of that. If my wife comes back from that trip with more of an idea about how to do that, because it's weird, right? You have all the ingredients here. Why can't you do that in other? What do they do there that's special? Anyway, if she comes back with more knowledge on how to do that, I think I'm the big winner there. But I have a favorite football squadron, and my second favorite football squadron is the New Orleans Saints, and I base that entirely on having been in New Orleans during a football on a big game weekend before. And seeing how much those people love their team, it really is. Look, there's teams, there's cities, Los Angeles, Miami, where the people don't care about the team at all. They'll go just to be seen for their Instagram pictures or TikTok or whatever to be seen at the game, but they mostly don't care 5 minutes after the game is over. Those people in New Orleans are way into it.
1: You know who they're playing, right?
0: They're playing the Las Vegas Raiders.
1: Yeah, which means you could probably get some free passes.
0: I really did think if I just wanted one ticket, I could sneak out of there and just go. If I just went in there for like half the game or whatever the deal is, just I want to kind of feel that Saints energy.
1: Yeah, you won't see it with those free passes in.
0: No, probably not.
1: Because you won't be sitting with the regular people.
0: Yeah, but here's I thought I could score a single ticket on the cheap, and you can't. That's not a thing. All of it is well out of my price range. It's not worth the fuss that I'm going to have to go through to explain why I'm going to a football game anyway. But here's a plus. I thought if there's a Steven, do you think there's a lot of Raider fans that are going to be in New Orleans? Because if I take an Uber, at least I don't have to worry about anybody breaking into my car, which if there's a preponderance of Raider fans, they're going to break into your car. At least that's a thing that I don't have to worry about. And so then I had the idea, well, I'm going to go. It just seems like based on the food, they must have the best tailgating anywhere. But guess what? You can't get into the parking lot to tailgate without a ticket to the game. They check at the gate. So you can't just go wander in there and get free food. So drink a beat of beers or whatever that people do over there. I had a great plan. It didn't pan out, is what it is.
1: Yeah, but $65 for a ticket.
0: I'm not, there's no way I'm going to be able to go for a whole game, though.
1: They don't sell half tickets.
0: Why not? Could I go in halves with somebody else and we could just swap out at halftime or whatever? I mostly just want to go do tailgating. We'll see. Plus, those are two pretty terrible teams. It's hard to, I don't know. We'll see what we'll see. When we get back from the break, here's the history of all this, the chronology. There's this kid, and his dad happens to be Larry Ellison, who owns Oracle. And by the way, if you're wondering what Oracle does, you ever use Bluetooth? Then the Ellisons got some of your money. It's one of the most profitable companies in the history of companies. There's a reason why they do yacht racing. There's a reason why they sponsor the Red Bull Max Verstappen's Formula One team. They're pretty high end. If you've never driven on the 5 up through the Bay Area and seen their campus there, that green glass small town off to the side of the highway. Those guys roll pretty deep. So Allison's got this hooplehead kid, and he wants to be in the movies. Well, like most rich people, you know, little Precious can do whatever little Precious wants to do because we got the money to make that happen. So Allison puts up a bunch of movies. Executive produces a movie starring his kid. And the problem is, his kid is awful. Really, really, really bad. There's not enough money in the world. So at any rate, he decides that he's not going to make it as an actor, so he wants to make his own movies. He wants to be a Hollywood mogul. Well, again, even like in a regular rich person level, that's kind of an impossible thing to make happen. Not when you got Oracle money, it's not. So basically, Larry Ellison sets about trying to buy, to take over Paramount and then Warner and all of that stuff so that his kid can Skydance. So he could run all of it. They decide they're going to buy it. And then they already had a deal with Netflix to buy it for $43 billion. And it was already a done deal. Like, it's going to go through. And, yeah, Netflix is going to own Paramount or Warner or whatever the deal is. They got the bidding open back up and drove it up to $81 billion and $81 from $43 billion. So, of course, Netflix tapped out because it's nuts. Well, Larry Ellison's got that, got that Oracle money, and his kid wants this. Well, bunch of states sued to stop this merger from happening, and as of yesterday, they all settled them all at the same time. We get back from the break, I'll tell you why. It's kind of awesome, but also kind of scary. Billionaires get what they want. That's the moral of the story. We'll be right back. It's the First Look program. It's News Talk 96.1 and AM 1230. And we're streaming live on the World Wide Web at kernradio.com.

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2: The state of emergency is about getting prepared now. I'm Chris Davis. A state of emergency was declared for the entire state of California Monday by Governor Gavin Newsom, and that is because of what is expected to come, not what already has. That is the possibility for an intense winter weather season because of an already record-setting El Nino. The governor says that declaring a state of emergency makes it easier for the state to help counties prepare, and at the same time, the state is urging you to sign up for emergency alerts way ahead of the winter season. It may be the mass letdown of the summer. 90 veterans were all set to get on a plane and go to Washington, D.C. Monday morning at 9 so that they could look at the memorials like the one for people who died in Vietnam and the World War II memorial. But that trip did not happen. First, it was a delay. Then it was another delay. Then the flight to D.C. was canceled. After that, the people who organized the honor flight posted on social media that the entire three-day excursion was canceled, and the veterans who signed up this time will have priority when the next one leaves in April of 27. A man with measles traveled on a bus that came through Kern County. That is what the California Department of Public Health says, and they are letting people know. That man came into the county back on September 12th and was traveling on Amtrak bus 5717 out of L.A. They also add that the man was unvaccinated, and they believe it's a good chance for a reminder about the reasons that they say people should get the measles vaccine. An update on the gas situation in California. The average price for a gallon of regular is now $6.16, says Gas Buddy. The national average has gone up a couple of more cents. It is now at $4.46. But the stations in Button Willow that have had the cheapest for the past few days still have the cheapest at $5.29. I'm Chris Davis in the KERN Newsroom with news every half hour and when it breaks on News Talk

0: had the cheapest for the past few days, still have the cheapest at $5.29. 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

0: That'll be fine. Good morning to you. Happy Tuesday. It's the 22nd of September. That's pretty cool. We're motoring right through this thing. We got a little bit more hot weather ahead of us, but we're getting ready to put it behind us once we get past the Great Kern County Fair. We will see. And even that's not a guarantee. It's just always been sort of an adage, I guess. Conventional wisdom is that summer doesn't really end until the fair does. We will see what we will see. All I want is about a quarter of an inch of rain. I just need Mother Nature to rain enough to wash all the dirt off of my house. I'm just over this dirt. All my screens are full of dirt, and I just rinsed them all out. All right, fine. Traffic goes a little something like this. It's brought to you by Steve Holloway Painting. Call 325-8520. We got a freshie here. We got a collision at Breckenridge Road at 184. And 184 is Weed Patch Highway. Let's see. Do the math in my... Okay, I know right where that is. That's it. We got an animal hazard. It says a large animal at 46 at Root Avenue. It could be a giant dog. I used to have a Newfoundland named Hawthorne. And we had a really bad windstorm and our gate blew down. And so Hawthorne went out on an explorer. And Hawthorne was smart enough to head up to the rich people neighborhood above us instead of headed down into the slums below us. And somebody called in and said there was a black bear sighting. And it was not a black bear. It was Hawthorne. And we got him back home safe. It was pretty cool. Let's see. That's basically it. They're running traffic brakes at I-5 at Buttonwillow Rest Area. I don't know that why or why all of the rest areas are closed. So there's there you go. And here's, by the way, again, you can't tell women anything. We went past the first one, and I said, do you want to stop here? And she goes, no, I'll wait for a while. And then the next couple were closed. And I didn't say it out loud, but it was kind of hanging in the air that, you know, when I first mentioned it, you probably should have, if we would have stopped then, everything would have been fine. I'll say this, Washington State has got the loveliest rest areas. They're always open, and they're just beautiful. And they're very clean. Way to go. And also, you know, here's another thing, credit where credit is due. We went to one of them, with the hipsters with the craft brews and all that, craft beers and all that. God, I hate them so much. At any rate, we went to one of those in right near the Washington border, at the very tippity top of Oregon there. And they grow a lot of apples up there. And so we went in there, because you just want to get off the road for a while and have yourself we had craft root beers. I'm serious. They weren't very good. But just went in Rome. At any rate, they had like a big bushel of apples and you could just take one. That's the best apple I had in a long time. And it's, when was the last time a place just offered you a free apple? Never happens. Way to go, extremely northern Oregon.
1: Right. I know a place in town that has free lemons.
0: I get free lemons all day. I know too many people with lemon trees. Now, there's a bunch of old people at the
1: Cal Fruit Depot.
0: Okay, hold on, wait.
1: Gives you free lemons.
0: Shut up. I shouldn't have said old people. I should have said people.
1: Hey, people your age, you mean?
0: People my age at the racket club, and they all have fruit trees. And they just bring their fruit down there with them and say, did anybody want... if I go to Cal Fruit Depot, I'm getting some of them Tangelos. Man, they're good over there. I'm overdue to go over there anyway. I think I'll go today. At any rate...
1: They have free parking, too.
0: Do most places charge for parking?
1: I'm just saying, Cal Fruit Depot, it's got free
0: parking. Doesn't every place have free parking, though? I think so. All right. Let's get back to this parent. It's like, do you realize that this guy's kid that...

0: Miracle Man's kid now owns Superman and Batman and Harry Potter and Wonder Woman and Ethan Hawke and the Mission Impossible entire franchise. Can you imagine handing... people in the industry are starting to be a little bit concerned that they are handing over more power than anybody in the movie business has ever had in history to a kid who doesn't really have any experience in the field or really other than being a terrible actor. Because his dad has $91 billion to pump into the thing. So what they were worried about is how this is going to reshape Hollywood. And it 100% is. The things that they're a little bit afraid of now is, okay, do you realize if this one kid said he's okay with AI replacing actors, it would just happen because he's got that kind of juice? Where and when company or films get shot, whether it's in California or in Georgia or wherever it goes to, there's never been one guy who had this much control over the movie industry before. So a lot of states sued. California, obviously, Connecticut, there's a bunch of other states that sued to stop this. And so basically, again, Daddy just wrote in and did this in the way that only a, let's just say it, fairly eccentric billionaire could. He just bought everybody off every along the way. State of Connecticut said that the offsets for that they might lose in filming were going to be like $171 million. He just gave them $171 million. Which is a pretty good way to go. In the agreement, state said they secured a handful of court enforceable commitments from Paramount, including pledges to increase domestic film production over the next 5 years, spending at least an additional $1.5 billion or $300 million a year, another $47.5 million to help fund training and career advancement for workers displaced by... In other words, everything that popped up, these states would go, we're going to lose this much money, and he would just hand it to them. It's kind of awesome. I'm looking forward to see how this goes. This is going to be pretty fun. The Writers Guild of America filed its own lawsuit back in July, challenging the merger on the grounds it harms Hollywood writers. Guess what? He gave him $170 million. I've never really known anybody in that money is no object world before, but Larry Ellison is somebody knows, and his kid is going to run the entire movie industry come hell or high water, which ironically is another very good movie. Steven, have you seen Hell or High Water yet with Chris Pine?
1: That's a negative. Dude, your callers are on one today. I'm just going to say.
0: Okay, let's let
1: them. Can't say anything on the radio, but what I was just told.
0: Yeah.
1: People should be fined for.
0: Be fined?
1: Fined.
0: For?
1: Just no.
0: Say 12 in the morning in the First Look program. And by the way, this is another just terrifying. A lawyer for Lindsey Clancy is asking a judge to investigate the conduct of the lone juror who voted to convict the Massachusetts mother in the deaths of her three young children. And it... First of all, if you can strangle your own kids, that's a kind of mental illness. I don't even want to really think about how off the bubble you... And by the way, did you guys know she had just been released from a mental institution before she killed her kids and all that stuff? And I don't really get involved in the true crime bit of all this stuff. A lot of people do. But this is not that. This is something altogether else. Clancy's lawyer asked the court to question juror Michael Desrenville about his alleged use of his cell phone during deliberations, his truthfulness on a questionnaire that prospective jurors filled out before the trial began, and his truthfulness when jurors were questioned by the judge a day before the trial ended. Asked the court to obtain a record of any calls or texts that he made between 8 and 4:30 every day. That's a thing? You can be in deliberation and whip out your cell phone? I thought that, like, Rusty the bailiff would come in and knock you upside your head if you did that. At any rate, the judge declared a mistrial September 4th after the jury insisted it couldn't reach a unanimous verdict despite days of trying. 11 of the 12 jurors were ready to clear Clancy of criminal responsibility, but this one guy sided with the prosecutors, and he said he'd argued that Clancy knew what she was doing. Hasn't been accused of any wrongdoing in connection with his service on the jury, but other

0: jurors complained that he was inflexible in his opinion that Clancy was guilty. In a statement released by his lawyer later this week, they said he had told the rest of the jurors that he didn't have any doubts. At the trial, jurors heard from psychologists and clinicians who treated Clancy for several months before the killings, saying she was suffering from worsening mental health problems and all that, but this guy wasn't having it. That's, again, have you guys ever heard of anybody naming a juror by name publicly before? If you want to investigate whatever the cell phone use or whatever the deal is, I thought that was something. I thought if you were in the deliberations and you took out your cell phone, they would come right in and take your phone away from you. I didn't really know. But the fact that they named this guy, do you know? Okay, first of all, Americans are outhouse rat crazy now anyway. And these things, when it involves children and murder and mental illness and the like, and all these true crime podcast losers who beat us all over the neck and head with this for months and months and months, and you're putting this guy's name out there in public? Do you know the danger you just put this guy in from crazies? I guarantee you, has had to shut off his cell phone service and get another cell phone. I guarantee you he's had to do that. He probably ended up having to move, because you can get anybody's name and address and all of that stuff nowadays. I have never heard of anything like this. And this guy sounds like he might be half a nut job anyway, but that doesn't matter. You don't, in a big high-profile story like that, you just don't out jurors. You don't put their names out there in public unless you want them to. This guy's in for a tough, tough, tough time, man. It's awful. Because he's the one guy who didn't go along with what everybody else did. You're allowed to do that. Good luck, guy. All right, it's 8:17. Let's go have a break on that happy note. It's the First Look program. 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
1: 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Maxwell in the Morning, good till the last mic drop. The
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3: 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With a potential El Nino and rain events this fall, Alex Del Rio, Nutrien Ag Solutions Pest Control Advisor, says that Cultiva Parca can be used with fungicides to protect the cuticle when it comes to managing citrus crops.
4: Going into the fall, we're looking for those rain events. 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

just in making things out of the best ingredients available, Loretta Lynn and Elvis Costello singing a song written by Todd Snyder. That's a hard one to beat. I was looking at this on the monitor in there during the break. Queen Mary, they do this Halloween, I'll say it, spooktacular, this Dark Harbor thing. And I thought they were advertising it coming soon, but apparently it's already started, and it will be going until the 1st of November. Does Halloween start mid-September now? Is that obviously a thing? Does anybody want to go to a Halloween event in September? That just seems a little odd to me. Man, we jump the guns on our holidays nowadays. All right, let's see what's going on in the world of traffic. It's weird is what it is. 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So if you want it in your entryway or your sidewalk or your deck or around your pool, they'd be more than happy to get that done. Just call 325-8520 and get yourself an estimate. All right, here we go. Traffic collision, no injuries. Breckenridge Road at 184. That's Weed Patch Highway. I don't know why they don't just say that. They're running traffic brakes at southbound I-5 at the Button Willow rest area. I have no worldly idea what that is about. And Caltrans is working everywhere. And I mean everywhere. But if you're driving along and the sun is out and it's clear blue sky, you shouldn't have any problem navigating that. Let's all just see if we can get where we're going. They filed a motion yesterday. Clancy, this one guy, and I'm not going to say his name again because what's the point? And by the way, they've already said they already put in another motion asking the judge to dismiss the criminal case entirely rather than having a whole new trial just based on the results of the last one. I just, can you, now, like, let's say, like, after the OJ trial, America's original show trial, the jurors in that one wanted to be outed because they got everybody got their 15 minutes of fame as a result of all that stuff. But this isn't that. This isn't doing somebody a solid. This guy's name is out there in public. What do you guys want to bet? Because I'm going to check. I'll bet you this guy's life. If he's got a job that look, if you guys don't understand how outhouse rat crazy people have gotten, people will find out where this guy works and they will bombard that company, whoever employs this guy, with phone calls and nonsense and protests, and they'll go down there. This is a horrible, horrible precedent to set, and I think they should get in some level of trouble over this. And this guy may loop back around on this one and end up suing them or something, and it's going to get crazier still. But none of this is okay. It's 8:24 in the morning on the First Look program. But we get Elena Russ to come on today and tell us about what's going on with the weather with our Super El Nino. We'll have to see. If you're just joining us, we started off the show this morning. The governor, the Gavin Newsom.

0: dumb, I think, is what people think is funny or something, whatever, has apparently declared a state of pre-emergency for our super El Nino. And look, I get it. I know it's already hammering the coastlines and all that stuff. All I want to know, and I'm going to ask Elena Russ this, when's going to be our time? When does Bakersfield and Kern County get our little bit of super El Nino? We need some rain desperately. We'll see how it all goes. And by the way, if you guys haven't been following this along, or trying to stay a step ahead of this stuff. And I've been telling people this for like a super long time. The price of gas, that's going to fluctuate. We got that kind of under control. It's expensive. Although, because I double checked this, October the 5th is the date at which California can stop using the summer blend of gas. Now, it doesn't mean they have to stop using it, but it's the date that they can use it. So, in theory, when you get up in the morning on October the 6th, you should be able to buy gas minus the premium for that. But again, that's neither here nor there. Diesel, that's a big problem. It's a problem in terms of supplies and who's running out of it, because when it goes out on the open market, it ends up going to the highest bidder. They're already talking about fuel oil on the East Coast. People still use that, and it's millions of people, and that's going to be a big problem for those people. But here's the part I was reading about yesterday that I did not understand. Trucking companies, that includes garbage places, that includes just regular long-haul trucking outfits taking stuff across the country, automobile haulers, all of that stuff, they have yearly contracts. We will haul this thing, this many loads of whatever the thing is, from this place to this place for X amount of dollars. And those, unless you end up in like a force majeure deal where you just throw your hands up and say, we can't do this anymore, and that's super rare. Now what they're saying is all of those companies that have those contracts are going to renegotiate them after the first of the year based on the price of diesel. Once that happens, that means it's probably going to be about a 20% bump in fuel delivery costs, and that means every company that ships everything from A to B is going to ratchet up whatever they charge for that thing accordingly. 2027 is going to be a weird, weird ride for a lot of people. Steven, somebody seems to have made a terrible mistake. Am I supposed to read this football? It's right here. Am I expected to?
1: What does it say? I don't know.
0: You don't know?
1: I don't sit in there.
0: But who?
1: I didn't type that.
0: You didn't type it. You didn't print it out.
1: I had nothing to do.
0: You don't know who did it. It's because it says here, Sunday, the NFL, right here on KERN. The Chicken Hawks versus at the Redskins at 10 a.m. You don't know anything about this?
1: I didn't write that.
0: Okay.
1: But I did just receive a text from Scott saying, did I win the $500 Smith?
0: Wow, nice. You know what? If you're going to go big. I respect that. But no, apparently that little weasel, you got to beat all of us, and he didn't beat Chris Burdick.
1: Okay.
0: So who do I address on the Chicken Hawks?
1: That would probably be JR.
0: At the Redskins. So you got the one that's meant to offend me versus the one that's supposed to offend everyone. And it's Saturday, Pasadena City at Bakersfield College at 1 p.m. So there's that. They're not the Chicken Hawks. And by the way, wouldn't you go with like the She-Hawks or something if you want to make fun of them? Steven, I'll give you $5 if you could tell me what the name of the Seahawks cheerleaders are. It's because it's so dumb.
1: I have no clue. They have names?
0: Not, you know, the Brittany.
1: It's Brittany, bitch.
0: It's, they're called the Sea Gals. Isn't that, that's terrible, right?
1: Yeah.
0: How do you not go with the She-Hawks? Unbelievable. Well, at any rate, they're going to be on the radio on Sunday, and it's
1: so
0: not.
1: So does Burdick get the
0: No, cards? You guys don't get anything other than.
1: Well, then why?
0: Your job is to keep Scott from winning, and you did your job for once. And not you, of course, because you took Miami again.
1: Yeah, it's going to be a long season.
0: It really is. You're telling me that Cleveland, who did Cleveland beat?
1: I'm not sure. Deshaun Watson, though, looks so good.
0: They beat somebody. Deshaun Watson still a thing?
1: And the Raiders beat the Chargers. They're 2-0.
0: This is crazy time, man. Crazy time. But you're right. There's a lot of football left to be played. We'll be right back. They're the Seahawks. In fact, it should say...

0: a world champion Seattle Seahawks is what it should. I'm going to fix it right now with this. Get me a Sharpie. We'll be right back.
1: With SRN News, I'm Bob Agnew in Washington. The world hearing from President Trump today as he addresses the UN General Assembly in New York, opening a speech by declaring that, quote, America is back and our country is stronger today than ever before. The president says he has no interest in leaving dangers to grow for another day, taking many shots at the Islamic regime, calling Iran the bully in that part of the world. In the Middle East, the president said, they are the bully no longer, and the president who took the podium just about an hour ago declared that while others have talked, I have taken action. The president also vowing once again that Iran will never have the power to create a nuclear weapon. It's been a busy and deadly wildfire season so far out west. A wildfire burning in California's Yosemite National Park has indirectly claimed two lives. On Wall Street, the major indexes thrived yesterday. Right now, the Dow is struggling, though. It's down 281 points. This is SRN News.
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4: I'm Chris Davis. It could have been the trip of a lifetime for 90 veterans who were all set to go to Washington and see the memorials Monday morning. But after a couple of delays, the flight was canceled because of an issue with the plane. So the people who organized the honor flight put out on social media that the people who had already signed up for this one will have priority when the next trip happens in April of next year. If you were traveling by Amtrak bus back on September 12th, you may have been exposed to a guy who had the measles, says the California Department of Public Health. They say that person was unvaccinated and was traveling on Amtrak buses and trains and was on bus 5717 from L.A. that came into Kern County that day. The Department of Public Health is also saying they believe it's a good example of why they say you should get the vaccine. I'm Chris Davis in the KERN Newsroom with news every half hour and when it breaks on News Talk 96.1 and AM 1230. KERN.
5: 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The QTS Phoenix Data Center is on 80 acres. There are five 340,000-square-foot buildings, over a million square feet. It uses 3.1 million gallons of water for cooling, which comes to 0 gallons per day because the water is recirculated. It's a closed-loop system. News reports verify that this massive data center has caused no rate increases for either electricity or water. Residential housing is less than a quarter mile away, and there are no noise complaints. Seems to me that this is a far cry from the typical media coverage of data centers. The total number of employees, about 8 per building, are only 40 for a million square feet. Get the straight scoop every day with my free newsletter at getkim.com.
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1: It's that man again. You're listening to First Look with Scott Cox. Keep it locked. 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

0: guy said the electrifying Jackson Smith and Jigba. Did you hear that? You ever feel kind of bad for all the other players on the team? I get it. He's like their one superstar or whatever the deal is, and he's the best receiver in the NFL. I understand all that, but there's a lot of very good players on that team, but you're never going to hear. Nobody's ever going to say the electrifying Julian Love or George Alani or any of the Jadarian Price. All right, it's 8:36 in the morning. Let's see what's going on in traffic right quick. It's brought to you by the fine people. It's like, did you guys know there's people in the WNBA who aren't Caitlin Clark? It's true. There's like 10 of them or something. Traffic goes like this. It's brought to you by King Door Company, your company with the pride of a lion. Breckenridge, a collision, Breckenridge Road at 184. That's Weed Patch Highway, and that's very nearly an hour old. So that's basically it. There's a lot of maintenance out there right now, so just keep your head on a swivel. Wait a minute. By the way, I felt kind of bad yesterday because Elena's got to see her kids are doing these fair animals, and I knew she'd be busy. And so what I said, I hope people understand that this was a joke. I said, well, I will consider Thursday and Friday excused absences. Yeah, who am I to say what's excused and what not? She shows up when she shows up. And you can, and yeah. You put up with my aberrant behavior. This is kind of your fault.
1: I do. I like the idea of excused and unexcused absences, though.
0: I do, too.
1: Sometimes I'm just distracted and I don't hear the phone ring.
0: Yeah.
1: And sometimes I'm at the dentist and I can't answer.
0: But remember, like,
1: and what's not?
0: When you're a kid or whatever the deal is and you have to go to the doctor or something, so you know your mom calls the office and they write down excused absence. I just thought that was kind of funny. When are we getting our portion of this super El Nino? I need some rain.
1: I know. So we will start seeing its effects October, November, December. We'll have more storms with the jet stream driving a little further south. They'll have more moisture than usual.
0: At the risk of sounding like Veruca Salt, Violet Beauregard, I want it now.
1: I want it now.
0: That was Violet Beauregard, right?
1: I'm right there with you. Yeah.
0: Dang it.
1: Daddy.
0: I got to climb up on my roof again and hose down my entire house. And 3 days later, it's just going to be filthy again.
1: I know. It's fall around here. Just deal with the dust. We've got another 1 month of heat and dry weather. And then in October, we'll start seeing more and more storms, more healthy rain.
0: All right, fine. I'll just have to gut it out, I suppose. But you know what? I'm not even going to hose everything. I'm not washing my cars for a while. It's too much.
1: Yep, that's what I said. It's like covered in kid handprints, and they wrote "wash me" on each side, and I'm like, I'm not going to.
0: First of all, if your kids did that, you need to discipline them severely. Now you're just grinding the dirt into the paint of the car.
1: Yeah.
0: Can't have it. All right. So what do we got for temperatures? Go ahead.
1: So back to seasonal averages: upper 80s, low 90s today. Mid 90s tomorrow, 100 on Thursday.
0: God!
1: Mid 90s Friday, I know. And then low 90s, upper 80s this weekend. But that's seasonal. We're really not done with the 100s until at least mid October. They can pop up in late October with how our climate's changing. So just deal with it and complain and do whatever you need.
0: I'm going to.
1: And after Halloween, it'll really start feeling like fall.
0: Yeah, to be fair, it really does generally stay pretty toasty up through Halloween. That thing at the Queen Mary, you know, where they have the spooky house thing that they do?
1: Yeah.
0: Do you know it's already open?
1: Good.
0: Not good. We overdo every holiday now by a ludicrous margin. You shouldn't be going to a Halloween thing in September.
1: I know, but I don't want to wait until October. I love Halloween. It's so fun. It's so whimsical.

0: like, just let us have joy, Scott. Not everything.
1: Okay, fine. Have your have your stupid joy. It's fine. It's not. My neighbor, who is a enthusiast, he really goes big on his Halloween decorations in his house, and he waits till like the 1st of October. Do you realize that gives you almost a whole month of Halloween?
0: Yeah, but then Halloween goes down real fast, and then you're sad it's over, and then Christmas comes up, and then that has to go down. Like, just enjoy things as much as possible.
1: You know, Thanksgiving is in between there, too, right? People just totally gloss over that now. And I think it's the best one.
0: I just eat a lot for a day. You don't really decorate for that.
1: What's to decorate? You get, like, your kids are going to come home from school with one of those hats that they made out of construction paper with the buckles on it and the whole deal.
0: Yep.
1: It's basically
0: and a handprint that looks like a turkey.
1: Oh, that's right, where you trace your hand and then you just draw a turkey head. Yeah, I got that. All right. So when's the first day when you're going to be it's having to do fair stuff on Thursday?
0: Yeah, we show all day tomorrow, Wednesday, with the pygmy goats, and then all day Saturday and Sunday for the rabbits.
1: Right, good luck with all that. Have a nice time.
0: Thank you. I'm also, like, working in between there, so it's, you know, stress.
1: Yeah, it's just, does your boss at your proper job, does Derek put up with all of your nonsense about how, I'm so busy with my kids?
0: He's so wonderful. He's like, bring the kids on air. And I'm like, okay.
1: He does seem like a decent bloke. He really does. And I, that's coming.
0: He's the nicest guy.
1: Yeah, well, I'm the nicest guy. All right, you have a... you know what? I can't dispute that. Thank you, Elena Rusk. Have fun at the fair. There you go. And when is Stephen? When's the first night of the fair? Is it Friday or Saturday or something?
2: Tomorrow.
1: Like that? Tomorrow night.
2: Yep.
1: So when is senior day?
2: That would be tomorrow.
1: Are you serious?
2: Yes.
1: Because that's the first day when I'm like eligible for senior day.
2: They open up an hour early for you.
1: Don't you have to be 65 or is it lower?
2: You can pass.
1: Yeah, they're not going to ID anybody.
2: Just bust out the motorized scooters.
1: That'll be fine. Just take my rascal. All right, it's 8:43 in the morning. And by the way, this is going to make me sound bitter, and it's almost certainly going to make me sound sexist, and I'm okay with that. Stephen, when was the Rubik's Cube fad? When did that happen? When did that become popular? Back in, like, in the 90s or something?
2: Like when I was little, like the 80s.
1: Okay, I remember it, and every kid's walking around, and they got one of these stupid things, and they're trying to sort it out and whatnot. And now here we are, and that was, what, 35 years ago or whatever the thing is. And there's still competition that goes on all over the world. It's called speed cubing. See, we got to the point where you could figure out how to solve the Rubik's Cube, and then some people decided, no, we're going to do it faster and as quickly as possible. A young speed cuber, that's right, speed cuber, her name is Lan Yunzi, her nickname is Gigi, and that's lovely. Stephen, what is her average time? She just set a new women's record for solving a Rubik's Cube. What's
2: 90 seconds.
1: 4.27 seconds.
2: Jeez.
1: It's not just the one, because you might get lucky or something. So they give you like a series of like five of them, and it's your average time. And her average time is 4.27 seconds. How old is Gigi?
2: 8.
1: 6. And I shouldn't hate her, because that's not fair. But here's the sexist part. Why is there a women's division? It's a Rubik's Cube. Why would you separate the men from the women in Rubik's Cube? It's like pickleball. It doesn't take any physical prowess or any kind of strength or anything. There shouldn't be men's or women's Rubik's Cubes or pickleball. You're doing a dumb thing that doesn't take any upper body strength at all. Why can't everybody just compete? And I didn't even look, because I respect women. I wonder what the men's record is. The men's record can't be faster than the women's, can it? First of all, how do you beat 4.27 seconds? And I know there's at least one guy who can juggle Rubik's Cubes while solving them. And that's a pretty good trick if you're ever in Vegas. All right, it's a 6-year-old kid. Do you know how long it takes me to solve a Rubik's Cube? If you gave me one, I could maybe bring it back to work with me tomorrow.
2: The min is 2.76 seconds.
1: Okay, you can't even rotate it that fast, let alone solve it.
2: Yeah, I'm playing with the wrong Rubik's Cube, I think.
1: Obviously. See ya.

0: 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All right, we'll be right back. It's First Look program. 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
2: So I'm laying it out there. A $500 wager that Judge Kelly agrees with me and the First Amendment, and that the president cannot select who covers him based on his viewpoint. If you lose the $500 bet, you have to give this money to Honor Flight, and if I lose, I will donate it to Honor Flight in your name. I'm waiting to hear from you.
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1: All right, maybe you're going to be tuning in and you're going to listen to the Seahawks at the Commanders, and you're thinking, I don't really care about that game at all. Well, you heard the guy say the electrifying Jaxon Smith-Njigba. 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

0: Charlotte. I mean, is it not like considered standard that David Lee Roth was the best singer in Van Halen? I just base that on those first couple of records were so good. Van Halen came out of the gate smoking hot. Did they really get better on through like the Panama and the Sammy Hagar era and all that? I think it's because when those first records came out, I was still very young, and it just and we had never heard anything like Eddie before. I don't know, but it still holds up to this very day.
1: Sammy Hagar is awesome.
0: He is good, but and Diamond Dave is an absolute nut job and just a joke now and all that stuff. But back in the day, in the whole spandex and long hair, he was
1: he fit the piece.
0: He really did. But again, you could almost plug anybody. Any band with Eddie Van Halen in it is going to be really, really good. That's how that worked out. Traffic goes a little bit of something. And I'm sure somebody will yell at me over that later, but I don't really care. Let's see what's going on in the traffics real quick. It's brought to you by the fine folks at King Door Company, which is your company with the pride of a lion. Traffic collision, no injuries. 526 Mannell Avenue. Mannell. M-A-N-N-E-L. Near Shafter High School. You get what you're after in Shafter. We got a traffic hazard at 46 at Bitterwater Valley Road. Eastbound 46 at Jack Ranch Cafe. We had a collision at Breckenridge Road at 184. Hold on. Something must have important. Hayden Panettiere's cause of death was fentanyl toxicity. God, how do you... this is awful. What makes you want to try fentanyl? What is it about that somebody sells you on that? It's just awful. And just this lovely young woman with her whole life ahead of her and a kid and the whole deal. And again, it just... you think you have everything you need to make you happy, but you don't. And especially when you get involved in drugs that you can't get back off of again. And by the way, there's just as much fentanyl or more fentanyl on the streets of America and every other country on the planet as there's ever been. But because they're nabbing less of it at the border, the people are actually saying that, well, we're winning the war on fentanyl. We are not. We are 100% not. We have never had, there's never been.

0: A successful interdiction program about any kind of a drug. The only thing that stops a drug is people switch to a different drug. That's basically it. Any war on any chemical compound, illegal, illicit, or not, that people want to take, is just how it goes. It's just, you just picture her in one of her TV or movie roles or whatnot, and you just picture her taking fentanyl. Does that add up for you guys? I say absolutely no. Okay, as mad as I am about this six-year-old, I just want to put her in timeout. Isn't that what you do when people are six? I don't know how to discipline kids. Look at my kids, for God's sake. But at any rate, she's moderately irritating. This next kid, I think I actually hate Nathan Thomas. Nathan Thomas is now a faculty member at Miami-Dade College. Stephen, how old is Nathan Thomas?
1: 9.
0: He's 18.
2: That's what I said.
0: In 304s. But he's a tenured professor at Miami-Dade University. The gifted educator began his college journey at just 10 years old when he enrolled at Miami-Dade College. He later transferred to Florida International University at age 14, earning his bachelor's and master's degree in electrical engineering. He said he inherited his love for engineering from his parents, who were both engineers themselves. Ooh, they can drive a train. Ooh, big deal. Forward and reverse. You don't even steer. He also credits his mom for teaching him how to break down complex concepts for others. That's all par. That's fine and dandy. But if your college professor is 18 and you're let's say you're in your 20s and you're studying electrical engineering, can you really take seriously a kid that's that's your professor? Can you really Stephen, have you been pulled over by a cop who's younger than you yet?
2: Oh yeah.
0: Okay, yeah. That's a stunning moment for you in age. When you get pulled over and the cop comes up to your window and they're younger than you, yeah, no.
2: He's like, hello,
0: get back in your car, you punk. Get out of my face. Well, it turns out they can arrest you for that. I could you really respect your college professor if he was like a Doogie Howser type of deal? It's electrical engineering. I'm sure it's going to be fine. I don't know how anything works anymore. It's just because I'm really lazy. I don't want to put in the work or the time it takes to achieve anything like that. So when young people do it, it makes me mad. At least the Chinese kid, at least she was just that's just a Rubik's Cube. I can wrap my head around that. Tomorrow we got Dr. Dev. I have some questions, obviously. John Cox will be joining us with the news quiz. We have a story about it, and I'm not kidding. It's not just movies and TV shows that have made me less than completely trustworthy of the CIA. Anytime the CIA is involved in anything, I think something really hinky is going on, probably illegal. But they've held a lot of sway in America for a very long time. The Justice Department has reached a tentative plea deal with a former CIA official who was found with, Stephen, how much money worth of gold bars in his home?
2: $100,000.
0: $40 million in gold bars.
2: Is that what he bought at Costco?
0: $40 million. No, those are gold coins. These are gold. These are bars. You can buy a gold bar at Costco?
2: Yeah.
0: All right.
2: You could before they sold out quickly.
0: I do have my premium Kirkland paper towels right here. I finally remembered on the weekend to throw a roll of them in the trunk there for when I need to blow my nose.
2: Or frunk.
0: I refuse to say that.
2: I did not know what the hell that thing was talking about.
0: It's a frunk trunk.
2: I used it. It's a frunk.
0: There's a lot of room in there. You could put a dismembered body in there if you needed to. And by the way, I have told my wife this before. She can buy the Kirkland premium paper towels, but not the toilet tissue. That's where I draw the line. She said, look, okay, I have very few luxuries in my life. I have a very nice home theater. My vinyl record collection, I think, is premium. I drink really good tequila, and I do not skimp on toilet paper. I don't. Because this radio station does, it's cheapest, just whatever the most institutional grade, Bakersfield Racquet Club, same deal. I don't like to use the lavatory there.
2: I love the Kirkland toilet paper.
0: My wife says it's just as good, but it's got to be either Quilted Northern or Scott.

0: ultra premium.
1: Of course.
0: Or what's the
1: MD?
0: What's the one with the bears? What's the one with the
1: Charmin?
0: Charmin, that. It's just whatever the best one is. I just, after 62 years, I don't, like I said, I don't have a lot of fancy things in my life.
1: No, so you can use the age for whenever you want to.
0: Yeah, of course I can. It's, I, feel,
2: I didn't do this for 62 I years don't like to wipe my butt with cheap toilet
0: okay,
2: paper.
0: Now you're just talking about butt wiping. Now you're it's in the gutter. I'm just saying it's one of the few luxuries that I enjoy in my life. And by the way, actually Steve Holloway told me, he said, why don't you just bring a roll from home and put it in your locker at the racquet club? Because do you want to be the guy walking out of the stall with his own roll of toilet paper? The other kids are going to talk. You know, all the other fellas are going to make fun of me.
1: You'd rather just be the guy on the radio talking about it.
0: I'm going to come in there, and I'm going to punch you
2: get off
0: right
2: my lawn.
0: I'm going to...
2: I don't like your fireworks.
0: I have never seen anybody on my lawn. The fireworks are a real problem in my neighborhood. I'm going to punch you right in the plate. That's it. I'm going to... We'll be back tomorrow. You guys get out there. It's going to get hot. It's supposed to be like 98 or something today. So get out and get your choring done early. You get tired, pull over. You get hungry, eat something. You stay classy, Bakersfield and surrounding communities. Peace out.
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5: Breaking news this hour at Town Hall. I'm Bob Agnew in Washington. President Trump has signed an agreement with Denmark and Greenland aimed at strengthening Arctic and North Atlantic security. That eases tensions over his repeated calls for Greenland to become part of the United States. Meanwhile, the president rolled out the diplomatic red carpet this past hour for the world leaders and dignitaries gathered at the United Nations.
6: Thank you very much. Mr. President, Mr. Secretary General, First Lady of the United States, distinguished delegates, ambassadors, and fellow leaders, it's my great honor to welcome the world to America as we celebrate 250 years of glorious freedom and independence.
5: And the president says the U.S. is leading in virtually everything, and the future is bright, before they then turned his attention to make the case for the war against Iran, which he called the bully of the Middle East. He said it's a bully no longer. And with the world's leaders gathered in New York waiting for his remarks, President Trump first made a stop to see the city's controversial mayor.
7: After an hour-long chat with President Trump, Mayor Zoran Mamdani acknowledged their political and policy differences, but said,
8: at a time where hundreds of thousands of New Yorkers are asking the questions of how they can afford this city, I appreciate the conversation the President and I have had on the subject of how we can make it easier to afford life in this great city that we call our home.
7: And off the Democratic Socialist mayor, President Trump offered these comments.
9: You have to understand, I want what's good for New York, I want what's good for the country, so if I had a choice of having him be a bad mayor or horrible mayor, I don't want that. I want him to be a great mayor, and he certainly got potential.
7: I'm Ben Thomas.
5: Two helicopter pilots were killed when the aircraft crashed Sunday afternoon while conducting water drops at a wildfire in Yosemite National Park. The pilots were the only people on board the plane. It's been a mixed bag so far on Wall Street. The NASDAQ doing well. The high-tech index up by 122 points. More on these stories at townhall.com.
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1: They were all set to go to D.C. to see the memorials. I'm Chris Davis. But the honor flight that was to carry veterans from Kern County and the surrounding area to Washington Monday morning was canceled. Now, in a social media post from the honor flight organizers, it appears that since the flight was canceled, the trip is canceled. They say the veterans who were scheduled to go on this trip will have priority for the next one, which is in April of 27. Nearly 90 people were set for the trip, which was to last about 3 days. The flight was delayed and then canceled because of an issue with the plane. You are being urged to sign up to get emergency alerts, and that is after Governor Gavin Newsom declared a state of emergency Wednesday for the whole state. The reason for that state of emergency is because of El Nino. It could bring some pretty rough weather to the state this winter, and that includes flooding. The governor says that declaring a state of emergency makes it easier for the state to help counties prepare for that. If you were traveling by Amtrak bus back on September 12th, you may have been exposed to a guy who had the measles, says the California Department of Public Health. They say that person was unvaccinated and was traveling on Amtrak buses and trains and happened to be on bus 5717 from L.A. that came into Kern County that day. The Department of Public Health is also saying they believe it's a good example of why they say you should get the vaccine. You are being asked by Bakersfield police if you saw anything on Gordon Street about 6:30 p.m. July 3rd. They say that is when a house was broken into there, and they would like to catch the burglar. They are describing the man as in his mid-20s, wearing an orange shirt, blue and white plaid shorts, white socks, black shoes, and a black and green baseball hat with the Volcom logo on it. He was also wearing a white face mask. I'm Chris Davis in the KERN newsroom with news every half hour and when it breaks on News Talk 96.1 at AM 1230. KERN.
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4: From the White House to Whiteling, where wokeness goes to sleep. Now embracing his Trump era, Bakersfield's conservative voice, it's time, your host and my dad, Terry Maxwell.
5: Well, good morning, everybody. It is a Tuesday. Why do I always say that? It's Tuesday. Don't most people know that when they wake up? I mean, Chris, when you wake up, do you think, that's Tuesday?
6: I do, but that's because we have structure in our lives, Terry. I know a lot of people that don't, and they don't even know what day it is.
5: Huh. Wouldn't that be a great life?
6: Right.
5: To not even know what day it is.
6: Blur.
5: I don't know. I don't think that appeals to me to, you know, just every day is a Saturday and you don't have any responsibilities, anything to go do. I know that when my dad retired, he thought that was going to be great. And he did prove that you can play too much golf and eventually went back to work. For me, I just don't anticipate that I will stop going to work. If I'm not doing this, believe me, I'll be doing something because I got to have those day structures that I've got responsibility of doing something. Even on the weekend, sometimes when you don't have anything planned, it's kind of boring when you don't have anything planned.
6: I've had that moment myself, just kind of thinking about what's going to happen towards the, you know, back half. And I agree with you. If I'm not doing this, I'll probably be doing something. But at the same time, I've noticed if you are keeping yourself active, if you are doing something and you have that sense of just responsibility, mm-hmm. you actually live longer.
5: Well, you know, you have to have a sense of accomplishment. And if you're not working towards something, you're never going to accomplish anything.
6: True.
5: I do think that there is the mistake that I make too often in that I plan so much to do on a weekend and there's so many different projects that I'm working on at one time that when I come back to work, I have to get, that's the only place I can get some rest.
6: Right.
5: And that's really not what you want to kind of focusing in on getting rest at work. But I mean, with what we do, it's more taxing on your brain than it is on your body.
6: True.
5: And a lot of the stuff that you do during the weekend is more taxing on the body than the brain. Although sitting there watching college football can be taxing on your brain. You're thinking, why do they keep calling the same play? The same play. Why? It's not working. Well, anyway, that's I am so impressed with this guy, Brandon.

McGill. He's a representative from Texas. Wickedly smart, well-spoken. Does not get his get out over his skis hardly ever. And as a matter of fact, in the things that I've seen and read about him, the responses he's had when being asked a question or when he's conducting himself on a committee, he does not seem to get out over his skis. There's never a playback from somebody saying, oh, you know, we really got Brandon Gill this time, didn't we? It's usually the reverse of that. The Brandon Gill has excellent instincts for what the subject is and how it needs to be presented or responded to. Because Hassan Piker got a little bit too cute with him. There's a post by Nathan Brand, deranged. Hassan Piker tells Axios that America is worse than Al-Qaeda. Axios, yes, let's see, that America is the top dog in terrorism? Yes, this is on Piker. Do you think America is worse than Al-Qaeda? Pound for pound, as far as the number of deaths? Oh, yes, we have caused tremendous terror all around the world. Now, reminder is that Hassan Piker is a surrogate for Democrat Abdul El-Sayed and is one of the leading spokespersons for the Democrat Party today, says Nathan Brand. He's a GOP strategist. And you know, the Democrats are kind of pushing back on that. They're saying, no, he's a socialist. Yeah, but you've allowed socialists into the Democrat Party. You call them Democrat socialists. So you get into the splitting of hairs and you lose sight of exactly what the person said. And that's, of course, something that they definitely want to do. Well, Brandon Gill pointed something out about Hassan Piker. He says, Hassan Piker is a poster child as to why we need to end birth tourism. And this is something we probably don't mention quite enough about Hassan Piker. He was born in America to Turkish nationals. Was raised back in Turkey to hate Western civilization and now spends his time working to make America weaker and our enemies stronger. And of course, that was what he was saying when he was responding to the Axios show with Hassan Piker on it and him claiming that America is far worse than Al-Qaeda or anybody else. So Hassan Piker is the poster child, as I said. Hassan Piker responds this way. He says, your wife is Indian. Okay, so, gosh, that's a gotcha, isn't it? Or is it? He responded to Gil's wife is Danielle D'Souza. It was her maiden name, and she is part Indian. As a matter of fact, her dad is Dinesh D'Souza. So Gil flew back at Piker, asking his wife, who was born in the United States of America. He says, my wife is an American, born in America, to American citizens. She deeply loves our nation and its culture. You, on the other hand, were born to foreign invaders and want to turn America into third world country you were raised in, while advocating for communism, at your $3 million mansion in between electrocuting your dog. And as I pointed out, Dinesh D'Souza is the father of Brandon Gill's wife, Danielle. Also, he shows a picture of him and his wife with their two kids. He says, Dinesh D'Souza says she's Christian, born in America, and her mom is white. Care to show us pictures of your family? I mean, this is a lesson for all of us. Brandon Gill last week was walking down the halls and a reporter came up and started asking him questions. And he kept saying, who you with, who you with, who you with, and she wouldn't answer it. Finally, she says she's with a subsidiary of Al Jazeera as a

is a Al Jazeera reporter, and he says, you guys can get lost. That's the kind of Republican I like. That's the he's an actual conservative. And, you know, Dinesh D'Souza is, I've read most of the books that he has written, and I enjoy his articles because he has such great insight in a lot of different things. I didn't know that much about Obama until I read his book and realized that he's an anti-colonialist, and that's where a lot of his hatred for America comes from. He's somebody who's got a backbone. This Brandon Gill. Where are the Republicans? Where are the conservatives here in Bakersfield, in Kern County? We have some. We do have some, and then, you know, we're coming up in an election cycle, and I think that's what you've got to look for, is people who know what they're talking about, have done the deep dive into what the issues really are, not the issues that are simple, that maybe they don't check the boxes like the Republican Party here in Kern County want them to check the boxes before they are anointed to run for a higher office. And that once they're in, you can almost guarantee that these people are not, they're going to be tenacious. They're not going to let things go. I mean, I remember when Jackie Sullivan accused me when I had talked about the 24th Street widening project of filibustering. You filibustered for 45 minutes or an hour, whatever it was. Well, gosh, you know, important subjects should probably be completely looked at. And at that point, they had just rubber stamped everything that Bill Thomas and that Alan Tandy wanted without question. You realize that the committee for the trip projects didn't have one city councilman on it. Not one. It had the city manager. It had the staff. It had Bill Thomas. It had people from Caltrans, a couple other agencies. No city councilman. Yet, who is responsible? Who is the lead agency? City of Bakersfield. City of Bakersfield. They handed that over to Alan Tandy, and Alan Tandy did whatever Bill Thomas wanted him to do. Without question. Without pushback. She also accused me of not being an engineer. Well, if you're an engineer, let's just make the assumption you're an engineer and you're sitting in that room and they're making it clear to you that this is what they want to do. They want to widen 24th Street because Bill Thomas's daughter lives right off 24th Street and he was involved in an accident. Wants it right off 24th, widen 24th Street. They want to do Centennial Corridor. They have no interest in going up to 7th Standard Road, making that a four-lane freeway out to I-5. And they want to do a couple of other things. And you look at them and you go, well, gosh, you know, sorry, but that doesn't make a lot of sense, because we could go ahead and just widen 99 between where the 58 comes into it. Take it up to 7th Standard Road and write it and put a, if you want, you can put a six laner in between 99 and I-5 for 1/4 the cost of what you're talking about, instead of going through these neighborhoods and creating this Centennial Corridor. If you want to create this Centennial Corridor, there's other ways of doing it. But if your whole purpose is to make that nexus between 99 and I-5, there's only one way that you can accomplish that. And now we can't even accomplish that at all. But if you're the engineer sitting there, you're thinking, okay, I'm making pretty good money doing this, and all they're doing is asking me to go ahead and agree with them. Brandon Gill would have been on that committee. He would not have agreed. He would have stood up and said, no, that is not the best use of our money. We might even be able to do the Centennial Corridor if we don't do what you're suggesting. We don't need to widen 24th. We need to do the Hageman flyover. We really need to go ahead and make the nexus between 99 and 55 7th Standard Road, because there's nothing on it. We're not going to take any homes or any businesses out. It's farmland.

and we can take the farmland out through a certain process that we'd have to go through. The most expensive thing you can do is take out all those neighborhoods in Bakersfield just to put the Centennial Corridor in. But if you really want to put that in, you can do that in a different way than making it part of these trip projects. Because trip projects were supposed to make it so that you had that nexus between the east and the west, and the west and the east. It didn't exist because you got north-south, you got I-5, and you got 99 to go north-south. You don't have anything that goes east-west in an efficient manner. So that's what they were trying to create. Or at least that's the input as to how they were going to create this. But if you're sitting there as the engineer and they're asking your opinion on this, and you stand up and say, or you don't even have to stand up. You just say, no, it's not the best use of the money. And the California Highway Manual, Design Manual, says that we can do this. We can combine those and 4 miles later take them apart again. So we should probably do that. And the next day you get your pink slip in the paper, in your mail, saying, you know, your service is no longer needed. I mean, even the people from Caltrans, they acquiesced to this. I had conversations with them, and they agreed, yeah, that's probably the best idea, but that's not what we're going to do. Or we're overseeing this, and, you know, we're going to push back on it. And then I attended one meeting only, because after that, the city council voted to make sure that I couldn't go to any more meetings for the trip projects, for the trip committees. And, you know, they were having a great time. Every time they got together, you know, lunch was provided. They laughed. They had a good time. So I went to this one meeting, and Caltrans was there, and I got to know the head of our division of Caltrans, and I had other conversations with her. But she talked a big game, but when she was in that room, she was like a scared little kitten. She did not push back on anything. She could have brought in engineers, she could have brought in design people, and pointed out that the design that they were doing, it made no sense because it was a waste of money to do what they were doing. If the whole purpose was to, excuse me, provide that nexus between 99 and I-5. You see, now we can't do it at all because as the West Park Freeway ends in the Starkdale Highway, they have put way too many houses and businesses now that you'd have the same problem you had when you put the Centennial Corridor in. What are you going to do? Buy all those up? Well, that's what you'd have to do if you're going to make Starkdale Highway a freeway. Boy, there's something in the air this morning. A freeway all the way out to I-5. So your second choice, you go, okay, well, we can't do that one anymore. So let's go back to the better idea in the first place. Let's go back up to 7th Standard Road. And you go look at 7th Standard Road. They're about to put, well, they've got housing from Shafter on one side of it, which would make it difficult for them to actually put bridges over a freeway that they might create. But now they're going to have businesses right where I think between Coffee and... what's the next road down there? I'll remember in a second. Callaway. Between Coffee and Callaway, there's going to be, and beyond Callaway, pretty soon you have businesses all along there. So any sort of a quick way to move east-west that should have been created through all this money that was brought into us will be eliminated. Where's our Brandon Gill? Well, I tried to stand in front of it and get in the way of it. I was able to delay it for about 2.5, almost 3 years the EIR responses. But eventually, they ignored everything. They ignored the design manual and went ahead and did the Centennial Corridor the way that they did it. It's never attained the kind of travel that it was supposed to get. So, where's Brandon Gill? We need him. But anyway, you know, I'm real impressed with Brandon Gill. I think he's going to go places. I don't know what his next move is from being the on this oversight committee chair position, but I think he's got some

0: great things that he is going to be able to accomplish as he moves forward. We're going to go ahead. We need to give away some fair tickets today. I can tell you that. We got two sets that we're going to give away today because I was supposed to give some away yesterday and did not do it. I know. Put me in timeout for a little while if you want. We are going to come back after the bottom of the hour. I've got a audio from a video of Mark Wayne Mullen and Dana Bash that we've got to play because, you know, it comes back to the question kind of why do the Democrats care so much about people who are here illegally, and how does that reflect in their question of affordability for all of us? Because I mean, they're saying you can't trust these Republicans because of affordability. Look at is everything anything affordable? Well, if you put the Democrats in charge and they open the doors for the illegals, and they want to go ahead and make gas more expensive, and they explain to me where is the affordability there? I think that we have to be cautious, and we have to move forward with what the Trump plan is right now. It will play out in a positive way if it's given enough time, and the people who are dragging their feet are doing this only because they want to see if, because of the price of gas, people will abandon the Republican Party, abandon Trump, and vote these Democrats in. But if you vote the Democrats in, believe me, your price of living, your cost of living, gonna skyrocket. Chris, you want to give away a couple of tickets right now?
1: Sure, we can do that.
0: You know, the Kern County Fair coming up very quickly. It's this, is it Wednesday?
1: I believe it's tomorrow, yeah.
0: Yeah, so
1: Thursday's tomorrow.
0: Tomorrow, yeah. That quickly. Let's see. So when are we expecting the 100-degree weather?
1: Unfortunately, we're going back to the 90s, I believe, starting tomorrow as
0: yeah,
1: well.
0: Yeah, it's, you know, as soon as the fair is here, that's what's got me. They're defoliating the cotton, and I don't care if it's 100 miles away from me. As soon as they start defoliating it, I can't breathe. So we're going to take this break. We'll be right back.
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1: Maxwell in the Morning. 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
2: So we gave those tickets away?
3: Yes, Don won them today.
2: That's amazing. I didn't give out the phone number.
3: Oh, they have it memorized by now, Terry.
2: You'd hope so. You'd hope so. I don't give it out enough. You know, we've got the problem of you're looking at me, you're looking at everything on this side, and the phone's on your left, and you don't look at it.
3: I know, and there's no ring to it.
2: I called and nobody answers.
3: Exactly.
2: Like, well, that's because
3: people get upset. Right, and I'm telling you, I'm sorry. I promise you, we don't even have caller ID. I couldn't tell you who's calling, but there's no ring to it. So, unless I catch it out of the corner of my eye,
2: we got to do something about that.
3: Right. I gotta I'll figure it out. Maybe I'll put up a screen right here to my left next to the computer.
2: Yeah, all it has to do is some sort of a light up on top of your
3: right.
2: Just someplace that says, hey, somebody's on the phone.
3: We'll figure something out.
2: Yeah.
3: Work in progress.
2: We will, hey. I'm here and rattling cages and trying to make changes to make things more efficient for the audience. Because I think it's important that we listen to what they have to say. And give them that opportunity, because there's nothing more interesting and fun than having people call up and having a conversation with them. Because sometimes where I am and where they're at are two different places, and I'm always somebody. I always tell people I am more than happy to change my opinion if I have that conversation. I realize that my thinking has been wrong. I have no problem changing my opinion. Doesn't happen very often, but I will.

0: With SRN News, I'm Bob Agnew in Washington. President Trump signed an agreement with Denmark and Greenland aimed at strengthening Arctic and North Atlantic security. It's also going to ease tensions now over his repeated calls for Greenland to become part of the United States. The president set to host Chinese leader Xi Jinping in Washington this week as economic and tech competition escalates between the two countries. An accelerating artificial intelligence race will be one key topic. Both sides are vying for dominance, despite warnings from some inside the industry about the rapid development of AI. Along with persistent trade issues, the two will also discuss issues like Iran and Taiwan. DoorDash says it will pay $131.5 million to settle claims it underpaid delivery workers in New York City. On Wall Street, the Dow Jones Industrial Average is struggling today. Right now, it's off by about 310 points. This is SRN News.
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3: Chris Davis. While diesel prices are up above $8 a gallon in California, the average price for regular gas is now $6.14. Gas Buddy reports that the state average in California just kept going up over the weekend, even as the national average stopped and went down a couple of cents. You can find gas for $5.29 at a couple of stations in Button Willow. A likely 2 years and 8 months in prison awaits Alejandro Padilla Jr. after he has agreed to plead no contest to felony involuntary manslaughter and hit and run causing death or injury charges. And that is for taking off from the scene of a wreck that Bakersfield PD says he caused back on July 27th, 2025. He had a head-on with his pickup and a Harley on Kern Street, killing 47-year-old Joe Paul Gongora Jr. of Taft. I'm Chris Davis in the KERN Newsroom with news every half hour and when it breaks on News Talk 96.1 and AM 1230 KERN.
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3: 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Hi, this is Chris Carino. Join me alongside Brian Baldinger for all the action as the electrifying Jaxon Smith-Njigba and the undefeated Seahawks journey cross-country to battle the Commanders. Washington, Seattle, if it's the NFL.

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1: 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Good till the last mic drop. The conservative voice on the left coast has landed. 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
3: Stowing away the tide. Are you gathering up the D's? Have you had enough of mine?
4: I just got a update from the from Paul Preston. If you're interested in going to the next convention for the New California, their latest update on where it's going to be, it's actually going to be at the Madonna Expo Center by the Madonna Inn on Madonna Road, October 8th through 9th. You can simply go on to their website, which is New California. Actually, this one's coming to me from their SLO county. It's New California State, SLO County. And that's where it's going to be. If you'd like to hear some great speakers, I think Paul told us that, well, they're not going to have Donald Trump Jr. there. They're very likely going to have him in a video or a presentation of some kind. So I did want to update you, because there is a pretty good sized contingency here in Bakersfield that is very supportive of what Paul Preston is doing with New California. And, you know, as time goes on and our oil prices are going to get higher and higher, and the more money that the state of California is going to bleed from you, the idea that we want to do something different might make a lot of sense. I want to play this audio. It's, of course, a visual. It's from CNN, Dana Bash. Does Dana Bash ever smile? I mean, she's got the sourest look on her face, and with Mark Wayne Mullen kind of educating her a bit and pointing out some of the fallacies that she's trying to give to her audience, she looks even worse and worse. Do you remember in the movie was it Oz the Great and Powerful? Where the one guy, he's always got a bad look on his face, so they hand him one of those smile cards, and he has to put out up in front of him to give himself. That's what Dana Bash needs. Somebody needs to paint a smile on her face, because she is so dour. Anyway, let's go ahead and play this.
5: I can't say this enough. We don't pick and choose at the Department of Homeland Security which laws we enforce. If Congress wants to change it, then Congress has the authority to change it.
6: Mr. Secretary, are you aggressively going after even people in the United States without criminal records because you are trying to reach a quota that is being set, a daily quota that's being set by the White House?
5: I have never talked to anybody at the White House about any quota. We do our job every single day.
6: There's no quota.
5: Never have had any conversation at all with anyone at the White House about any type of quota. We are out there. Our focus is to go after the worst of the worst, but when we make contact with an illegal, regardless of how many years you've been here, we are obligated by statute to, at that point, arrest you and to make sure we know who you are. Because if we want to have a safe and secure country, which is what the President of the United States ran on, which the American people voted overwhelmingly for him to do, then we have to know who's in this country. And so when we make contact with an illegal, regardless of how long they've been in the country, we're going to find out who you are. You'll be surprised at how often we run individuals that may not have a so-called criminal record, but they're wanted internationally because of what they ran from when they came to the United States to begin with. Well, they're still wanted criminals at that point.
6: Well, you said a couple of times when we make contact with, or we come across an undocumented immigrant, illegal immigrant, it's not as if you just kind of trip over them or bump into them in the supermarket.
5: I said
6: you're
5: that
6: aggressively
5: while ago.
6: Going after them.
5: No, I said a while ago, when we pull over an individual we're serving a warrant on, administrative warrant or judicial warrant, or we go to their house with a judicial warrant, when we show up, they're never by themselves. So when we go after one individual that we have a warrant because they have a criminal

0: record, and which is what's frustrating about this is most of the time we shouldn't even be having to pick them up because they got released out of a jail or out of prison from a sanctuary city or a sanctuary state, release this criminal back on the streets, and they would just honor their detainer. We wouldn't even be doing this. So this is a two-way street. These politicians that are from these blue states and these race states that are making these, these blue states and these sanctuary cities that are making these claims, they could have easily sent the person to us and honored a detainer when they walked out of their prison. But when we serve that warrant, most of the time, right. They have someone else with them. And on the average, it's three people that they have with them that are also illegal.
1: Okay, so I just want to be clear, just going back to the crux of what Republican Congresswoman Salazar is saying. She is citing numbers that were FOIA'd. You all are not putting out numbers. They had to be FOIA'd to get from the Department of Homeland Security. And in July, 50% of the 50,000 people detained had no criminal record.
0: Well,
1: you are totally comfortable
0: I will say
1: with
0: that's
1: that,
0: actually
1: and you'll continue
0: not,
1: on that.
0: I'll say that's actually not true. Every one of them was criminals because they broke our nation's laws when they came across our borders illegally.
1: Beyond that.
0: Well, what level of criminal activity are you willing to accept? We are tasked with enforcing the nation's laws. I can't repeat this enough. I don't pick and choose. Our men and women that chose to serve this country and work for the Department of Homeland Security, which we have the greatest men and women workforce with their 80,000 strong law enforcement agencies, we don't pick and choose. The Congress is the one who set those laws. We are enforcing them.
1: And
0: when you broke the law and you came in this country illegally, you chose to become a criminal at that point. Regardless if you consider a criminal being a pedophile or not, a criminal is a criminal.
2: Got to play a little advertisement in there. Chris will get us back to what they're talking about. But pretty good conversation at this point.
1: One other important group of people that your department is going after are people who are in the asylum process that are doing what they are supposed to do correctly. And because you have all their information, you're going and getting them, and many times taking them, we have lots of reports of getting them without somebody who is
0: actually
1: a uniformed officer
0: that's not
1: at airports
0: accurate.
1: And taking them.
0: So let me tell you how this works.
1: Okay.
0: Is when they claim asylum, they get paroled into the country. When they get paroled, they give us that address, they give us a phone number where they're staying, and if they've got a job or where they have plan on working, they're supposed to update. When they don't update, it's just like anybody that gets released from prison on parole, they're supposed to stay in contact with their parole officer if their status changes or whatever the requirement is. When they choose to update their status, then we do, because now they have a parole violation and we go and find that individual. They are no longer eligible for parole, and their asylum case at that time is a lot of times bogus anyways, because they came across the southern border underneath the Biden administration and said the magic words.
1: Yeah, but not all. You know that. There are people who have come from
0: they still have an obligation.
1: The United States deems legitimate.
0: Listen, if we have an American citizen.
1: And it's not always that case. I want to show
0: you
1: a video.
0: If you have an American citizen that is paroled by their prison system, either state or federal, and they change their status and their address, their phone number, their job, or something like that, they are required to update it with their parole officer. Mm-hmm. An illegal immigrant is no different. If you chose not to, then you chose to break your violation. We'll still arrest you at that point.
1: Yeah, absolutely. In the case of some of these people, they are following the rules, and then they go and they say, "Hi, I'm here," and then they're taken and they're deported.
0: That's absolutely not accurate.
2: Absolutely not accurate. How many times did they have to say that to her? This is typical Dana Batch. She throws something out there. Gives no reference, gives no way of solidifying for us where this information comes from, just throws it out there. And when he says, that's just not true, and here's the reason it's not true, here's what the actual things are, she never comes back to him and says, oh, gosh, and I guess I didn't know that. She's not really there to have a conversation with him. I mean, she asked two or three times about, so is there a quota? Are you working on a quota? He says no. Well, but you're working on a quota, aren't you? No. Well, how come the 50% of the people that you're taking in don't have criminal histories? Well, that's kind of a misnomer, because as soon as they've crossed our borders illegally, they have criminal history. Well, yeah, but what about people who are here and they're not doing anything wrong? As you say, they've been paroled into the country. Yeah, but.

0: they change their address, they're supposed to let us know. If they do this, they do that. Anything that we have on documentation of who they are, where they are, and where they're working changes, they're supposed to let us know. And if they don't, they're now in violation of their parole.
1: Oh.
0: And she's looking for something that is going to just wedge her into the people in the Homeland Security Department headed by Mark Wayne Mullen is doing something wrong. You're doing something wrong. And one of the things I take away from this conversation is if you want fewer non-criminals to be found in a dragnet sort of a situation, then when these criminals are leaving in blue states, the sanctuary states or the sanctuary cities, when they're leaving the Justice Department, they're walking out of their trial, if the local authorities would hand them over to us, then we certainly would have nothing but what? Criminals. But because they don't do that, especially in states like California, here in Kern County, since we don't hand them over, when we do go and find these people, because we still have warrants for them, anybody else that's in that room, we're going to ask them for identification also. And what we find out is that for the one guy that was in that room that we were looking for, there might be two or three others that are also there illegally. Some of them might have criminal history. Some of them might not, but they're still here illegally. And according to what the laws are, if they're here illegally, we have the right to detain them and get them out of the country. Now, there's another article I've got here, and the title of it is, I can't bring myself to care what happens to illegal aliens or those who defend them. He's not making a callous statement. Now I'm 72 years old. I don't know how old you are that's listening. But think about the things that you've done in your life, the challenges you've had. You know, I went through the school system here locally, went to university, worked for a company for a while, had my own business for a while. I've been involved in no less than 20 different kinds of activities in order to bring in money for my family and myself. I've worked hard for where I'm at, and every day I spend more hours than I'm paid for to make sure that my presentation every day is as accurate and as well put together as possible. I try and cover as many subjects as I can. But as I say, I've worked hard for this. And if I didn't live in the United States of America, I probably wouldn't have had the opportunities that I've had. But, you know, I've made the most of them as best I could. I'm not perfect. You know, there's plenty of things that in my life that I look back on and go, oh, boy, did I make a bad choice there. Did I make a bad choice there? It's kind of like what I said before. God's perfect and people aren't. I think that we are where God wants us to be based on the poor choices we've made in the past. God really wanted a different path for us, but we, because of free will, chose a different one. He knew we were going to do it anyway, but there was times in your life that you're supposed to look back and hopefully before you die, you learn some lessons from that. But think about all that you've been through. Yet, why do these people want you to have compassion for these people who are here illegally? Because, you know, they could have come here legally. And if they came here legally, there would be some requirements of them. But the people who have come here illegally and the people who are defending those people, just don't make a lot of sense to me. And I have to agree with him. I don't have a lot of compassion if you have done something that you knew was illegal in the first place. I don't have compassion for people who, when they could have had a choice, they could have, you know, done the same thing a lot of people do, which is

apply for citizenship. Try and get a green card. Try and come here the legal way. Instead, because of the compassion of the Biden administration, they just opened the floodgates and 20 million people walked across our border. And now the Trump administration and the Department of Homeland Security is trying to rectify that, and they're getting nothing but pushback from people like Dana Bash and the do-gooders that think there's something wrong with them going into a room because they're looking for somebody who could have been handed over to them by the legal authorities when they were in their possession, and they had a request, hey, would you mind handing this guy over to ICE? Instead, they handed him back out into the society, and when they finally find him, if there's other people in that room, sorry, if you're here illegally, doesn't matter if you got a criminal history or not, we're going to arrest you. We're going to go through the pains of getting you out of here, because do we really want 20 million people running around here that we don't know that much about? That broke the laws in the first place. I think what Mark Wayne Mullen is saying and Dana Bash is not getting is we're not here to pick and choose which laws we follow and don't follow. I know you want us to pick and choose. And these do-gooders want us to pick and choose. Oh, just go after. Well, you know, Trump said he was just going to go after the bad guys. Okay, well, that's what we're doing. We're going after the bad guys. But if in that process of going after the bad guys, we find some people who are here illegally, the laws say we can arrest them and go ahead and do the proceedings for kicking them out of the country. What don't you get about that? Well, but you're not doing what they said we were going to do. Yeah, we are. We're going after the bad guys. That's who we want to get first. But if in that process we find people who are here illegally, that doesn't mean we just let them go. And as he pointed out also, some of these people have criminal histories not here in the United States of America. They may have them in other countries. So let's just go ahead and follow the law and move forward on making sure that the people who are here illegally, regardless of whether they have criminal histories or not, or whether they don't, are taken into custody by ICE or Border Patrol, and we go through the proceedings for making sure that those people no longer are in our country. They go back to their country of origin. I don't understand what's so difficult about that. I'm not a hate monger. I don't hate these people. I don't have respect for them because they did this illegally. I don't have respect for the Biden administration for opening the southern border and allowing this to happen. But I do have a lot of respect for the fact that the Trump administration is doing something about it, just like they're doing something about a lot of other things. But with the left, you see, they want to nitpick exactly what you're doing and how you're doing it. They want to nitpick on, oh, affordability is really, really bad right now. And, you know, Trump said he was going to fix that. Okay, but if do you realize if at this point Trump did not stop Iran from having a nuclear weapon, they'd have one by now? Oh, yeah, but we wouldn't be paying $5 a gallon for gas. Well, yeah, and Israel wouldn't probably exist anymore. And they'd be making some sort of an effort to make sure that the United States of America didn't exist anymore. You know, choose your poison, I guess. You want them to not have a nuclear weapon? It may cost us in the price of gas, but it won't cost us for the price of gas forever. You know, they close down the Strait of Hormuz. They're starting to get oil through there. And as you know, the problem with diesel fuel right now is that most of that comes out of Russia. And who was president when Russia and Ukraine went after each other? Biden. Was he able to diplomatically get them to cut it out? No. You know, we keep hoping that the meetings between the United States of America and the Trump administration and both Biden and Zelensky will lead to some sort of a resolution. And the resolution may have to be that either one of those guys or both of those guys are thrown out by their countrymen, saying, you know, we don't want this war anymore. What was it supposed to accomplish in the first place?

0: other than we're Russia. We'll do what we want. Okay, well, you can't do what you want. That's been pretty much proven. So let's get back to not having all these deaths every week or every day. Let's get back to some sort of semblance of order, because this, all it's doing is costing the whole world angst, money, and peace. So be careful, and I just be prepared. Just be prepared when somebody starts bringing up affordability and Trump's all wrong and look at what's happening, or look at how we're paying for gas. I think you just have to be prepared. It's like, okay, well, did you want to have Iran be a nuclear weapon? What would have happened to Israel? Well, I don't care about Israel. Well, we were next. That's the little Satan. We're the big Satan. Yeah. You can't have what you want by wishing for it. You have to work for it. And I think that's what the article is talking about. I don't hate these people. I just can't bring myself to care about them. And there's nothing wrong with that. Nothing wrong with that at all. And we're to the point where we've got to take a break before we get to the top of the hour. We're going to do that right now.
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5: Maxwell in the morning. Good till the last mic drop. The conservative voice on the left coast has landed. 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

Well, the days are getting shorter. And we are coming up on that time of year when we are going to fall back. Because in the spring, you spring forward. And the proverbial debate on whether we should just go ahead and go with daylight savings time or whether we should go to standard time is back in front of all of us. But it seems that, there's now 19 states that approve permanent daylight savings time. They're up to, 40%? Almost 40% of the states are saying, hey, you know what? This doesn't make any sense. Now, a lot of states are having the conversation. Some of the states are saying, no, what are you talking about? Daylight savings. Let's go with standard time. You know, we want the sun to be down earlier in the summer than what it is, because if you're living up in Montana,

0: the sun doesn't go down till like 10:30, 11 o'clock at night. You can tee off at 5 o'clock. You can tee off at 6 o'clock, get 18 holes in before the sun actually goes down. And if it goes down, you don't have to wait very long before it comes back up, so you can go ahead and finish that putt on the 18th hole. But, you know, year-round permanent is something that Hawaii and Arizona has already done years ago. You always have to think, okay, now see, what time of year is it? And with Arizona, what time is it in Arizona? What time is it here? Is it 1 hour or is it 2 hours difference? Or is it 1 hour difference or no difference? It's very confusing. So, you know, I do believe that they should pass something. The Sunshine Protection Act passed by the House this year would, I believe, do the daylight savings time. But it has not been adopted by everybody. We're getting closer. Alabama, Georgia, Louisiana, Minnesota, Mississippi, Oklahoma, South Carolina, and Tennessee have all said, you know what, we're in favor of this from now on. And the states that are also looking at are Alaska, Illinois, Iowa, Missouri, Nebraska, New Mexico. You'll notice California's not in there. Yep, we're not even talking.
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2: Breaking news this hour at Town Hall. I'm Bob Agnew in Washington. President Trump greeted world leaders gathered in New York for the annual UN General Assembly today. He also took time to put in a good word for the USA, which he says is becoming great again under his administration.
3: Our economy is the envy of the world. 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Our technology is second to none, and we are leading in virtually everything. Our energy is fueling the planet. America is rising. Our nation is growing. Our power is expanding. Our country is doing better than ever before. And our future is very, very bright.
2: And the president also signed an agreement with Denmark and Greenland aimed at strengthening Arctic and North Atlantic security, easing tensions over his calls for Greenland to become part of the U.S. The Treasury Department has found a new way to put pressure on Iran in its quest for a nuclear weapon.
4: Treasury Secretary Scott Bessent says Iranian airlines will be cut off worldwide starting September 23rd. Fuel, landing services, and ticket sales are being denied, and anyone who helps those flights is out of the dollar system. The move is part of Operation Economic Outcast. Treasury also sanctioned banks that moved more than $1.8 billion to Tehran, including Egypt's second largest bank.
2: That is Willie Nelson reporting. Wall Street ticks toward possibly more record highs as oil prices fall.
5: I'm Seth Sittel, and this is Markets in a Minute. Wall Street is holding near its record high as the price of Brent crude falls back below $100 a barrel. The S&P 500 was basically flat in the first hour of trading Tuesday. The Dow fell 219 points, that's about 0.4%. The NASDAQ composite added 0.3% to the all-time high it set a day earlier. The price of Brent crude fell towards $99 a barrel. Brent was trading at almost $110 a barrel last week. The yield on the 10-year Treasury was little changed at 4.96%. Seth Sutel, New York.
2: More on these stories at townhall.com.
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9: The state of emergency is about getting prepared now. I'm Chris Davis. A state of emergency was declared for the entire state of California Monday by Governor Gavin Newsom, and that is because of what is expected to come, not what already has. That is the possibility for an intense winter weather season because of an already record-setting El Nino. The governor says that declaring a state of emergency makes it easier for the state to help counties prepare.

0: Washington, D.C. Monday morning at 9 so that they can look at the memorials like the one for people who died in Vietnam and the World War II memorial. But that trip did not happen. First, it was a delay. Then it was another delay. Then the flight to D.C. was canceled. After that, the people who organized the honor flight posted on social media that the entire three-day excursion was canceled, and the veterans who signed up this time will have priority when the next one leaves in April of 27. A man with measles traveled on a bus that came through Kern County. That is what the California Department of Public Health says, and they are letting people know. That man came into the county back on September 12th and was traveling on Amtrak bus 5717 out of L.A. They also add that the man was unvaccinated, and they believe it's a good chance for a reminder about the reasons that they say people should get the measles vaccine. An update on the gas situation in California. The average price for a gallon of regular is now $6.16, says Gas Buddy. The national average has gone up a couple of more cents. It is now at $4.46. But the stations in Button Willow that have had the cheapest for the past few days still have the cheapest at $5.29. I'm Chris Davis in the KERN newsroom with news every half hour and when it breaks on News Talk 96.1 and AM 1230, KERN.
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4: From the White House to White Lane, where wokeness goes to sleep. Now embracing his Trump era, Bakersfield's conservative voice, it's time, your host and my dad, Terry Maxwell.
5: Welcome back, everybody. I hope you're having a good Tuesday. I certainly am myself. We're going to be talking with Jonathan Deaver. He's a former Ohio State representative, former chairman of the Financial Institutions, Housing and Urban Development Committee, retired attorney. Retired? He sounds way too young. Founded CEO of a Wyoming chartered digital bank and author of a forthcoming Grift trilogy, which I'd like to really know a little bit more about. But anyway, he's practiced law for more than 20 years, much of it representing homeowners and small businesses in foreclosure matters. In 2014, he ran for the House of Representatives in Ohio and won by 66 votes, served two terms, and chaired the House Financial Institutions Housing Development Urban Development Committee, working on banking, housing, and consumer policy legislation. Jonathan, welcome.
6: Oh, thank you. I appreciate you having me today.
5: No, it's my pleasure. You're too young to be a retired lawyer.
6: Well, you know, I always say there's a common thread with every place that I go other than a self-deprecating hair joke, which is always important to do when you don't have any and you can't find it.
5: Yeah.
6: I'm still looking for those pieces. I have no idea where they went. It's been too long. But
5: mine jumped ship a long time ago.
6: Well, I get it. And, you know, I mean, at least your son introduces you on your show. You know, I think maybe it was my kids that caused it. I don't know. Homer Simpson in that episode where, you know, every time a child came out, a little bit more, you know, popped out. But it's okay. But my goal was to have the top five bad professions, right? So I checked the box with lawyer.
5: Yeah.
6: I checked the box with politician.
5: Okay.
6: I sold a couple of my used cars. So that makes me a used car salesman by default. And then I was a CEO of a bank. The only thing left is to start lobbying, you know. So I might as well go hang a shingle, and then I've checked all the boxes.
5: Well, I don't know. You could be a talk show radio host. That has some notoriety to it also. I mean, I'm kind of the same. Jack of all trades, master of none. I said that to somebody one time. They looked at me and said, "Well, Terry, that's called a Renaissance man." I said, "You know, I like that term. I really like that." You know.
6: I think I'm with you 100%.
5: Yeah, I was a pharmaceutical representative. If you want to get things thrown at you, just claim that. But I figured out very early in the COVID-19 fiasco that it was a fiasco, that we were being lied to. And within 2 weeks of understanding it and seeing that they weren't doing what they should have been doing based on a protocol for a pandemic, I said that Fauci was a charlatan and nobody should be listening to him. He's an ivory tower doctor that has never treated a patient. Ended up I was completely correct. And then when the vaccine came out, I was even more alarmed at the way that they brought that vaccine out and threw everything else under the bus. I've also owned a restaurant. I was a city councilman here in Bakersfield. So, you know, there's 50% of the people that like me and 50% of the people that didn't like me. unfortunately, a lot of the people that didn't like

0: me were the Republicans that I was supposed to be a part of.
1: They did everything they could to get rid of me. So, you know, we speak the same language here, Jonathan. There's no doubt about it, because, you know, all we're about is the truth and trying to ferret that out. We've got a lot of problems in this nation right now. We're coming up into an election, and there's a lot of moving parts, because when the Democrats can't think of anything else to try and get people to vote Democrat, and hate Trump isn't working. They talk about affordability, which kind of leads to the question of this $5,000 check that Trump wants to give everybody. I don't think that I want the $5,000 check. I'd much rather have them start being serious about cutting the expenses of the government and working on the debt that we have, more than anything else. But when you talk about affordability, you don't have to go too far back to see what the Democrats are unable to accomplish when it comes to affordability when they're in charge. And certainly if we put them in charge right now, affordability would be really out of the question for most people, would it not?
2: I definitely think that's the case. I mean, look, most people are, I mean, they care about the basic three things, right? Gas, Gerber, and groceries. Mm-hmm. And when you look at our current economic chaos, the inflation, the housing gridlock, skyrocketing utility costs, most people just think it's standard political incompetence, you know. But, you know, I was a chairman of a committee that dealt with a lot of these things. Mm-hmm. And I can tell your audience that it's sometimes incompetence, but most of the time it's structural design. I mean, we're living inside of this weird hyper-consolid matrix of what I like to call a legal grift, thus the copy of my book coming forward, right? Where we have a series of protectionist laws, stealth tax loopholes that are just written into the statute, not only at the federal level, but at your state level too.
0: Oh, we're in California, Jonathan, so we know it.
2: You get it, right? And these are, most of the time, it's bipartisan alliances that execute this. And the sole purpose is to extract money and wealth from the American consumer and to concentrate it into the hands of a few folks or into a specific industry. You had mentioned mm-hmm. earlier, you saw it in the pharmaceutical industry. And, you know, that's what my publication's about and what I write my articles about and my books about. But the sad part is, when you're looking at the very topic that you raise, is this $5,000 a good idea? Well, the question is, where does it come from? No one's asking that question.
0: Right.
2: You know, and God bless the vice president and his cabinet members that tried to answer the question. They really don't have an answer for it either. And it's okay. I mean, it is what it is. I mean, every political party, every political candidate turns into Santa Claus, you know, 90 days out from an election. And the reality of it is that we are, as of September, we're already in the hole further than we were as anticipated by CBO. So CBO said we would spend an additional $1.9 trillion, meaning we have to go borrow that
0: right.
2: just to pay our bills. Well, we exceeded that and hit $2 trillion by September 1.
0: Well, we borrow it from ourselves by printing more money. Is that correct?
2: That's right. We print more money, and we do it in the form of a treasury bond, right? So the treasury will issue these bonds, and they basically hope that people will buy these based on the rate of return that they're offering at the time. And you're basically gambling on the United States as being able to pay its bills sometime in the future. We raise that money, and then we spend it. So if you're telling me that we're going to save money on tariffs because our tariffs have gone up, which is true, the problem is it's about net dollars. It's not about whether one revenue stream's increased or not.
0: Mm-hmm.
2: Net, mm-hmm. we're underwater $2 trillion already this year.
0: Right.
2: And if you added $5,000 for everyone else, the estimate is $1.2 to $1.3 trillion. Well, we got to go borrow that. And interest rates just went up again, so the interest rates are higher. We're currently refinancing old debt. So when the economy was doing good and interest rates were low, what did the federal government do? Congress did not do the responsible thing. They did not reduce spending and pay down the debt. The last time we made a debt payment was with Newt Gingrich and Bill Clinton, by the way.
0: Right.
2: We haven't made a debt payment since. And they just refinanced it at higher rates. So now we're spending more and more.
0: Jonathan, there's been no repercussions for that, because the average person in the United States of America doesn't see that by them printing all that extra money, that's where the inflation comes from. You know, you can't be in a deficit of $2 trillion, claim that you are doing

0: extremely well. Look at your GDP growth. And then on the other hand, say that we have got everything kind of quote under control. Your GDP grew because you borrowed $2 trillion.
1: Correct. And part of what they're also doing is that they're, you know, they're driving the inflation to use cheaper dollars tomorrow to pay the debt. But the
0: right.
1: problem is they're never, ever, ever reducing the debt. So we're not catching up. You know, there's the last president that paid down any of the national debt was Calvin Coolidge. So 100 years ago was the last time we paid down.
0: Oh, he's my favorite.
1: Any of the,
0: he's my favorite.
1: He was great.
0: Oh,
1: and,
0: no,
1: and
0: Jonathan,
1: he paid down 24%.
0: He's the only president that I can think of in the modern history that actually reduced the size of government.
1: Not only reduced the size of government, but did the holy grail of three things: reduce the tax burden, reduce the regulatory burden, and reduce the spending at the same time, which allowed us to have that economic boom. Now, we mentioned earlier that we did make a debt payment under Bill Clinton.
0: Yeah, but it was on paper. It was on paper.
1: But it was on paper,
0: yeah.
1: Correct. But it wasn't, you know, we have to go back to Coolidge and then Harding before him. They each spent down the debt by 24%. You know, we had a president in the 1800s, Andrew Jackson, who effectively wiped out the national debt. But since the modern era, since we've had the Federal Reserve in place, we have not paid down the debt.
0: Right.
1: We have a constant debt obligation that just gets larger and larger and larger. And what that means for homeowners is that the things that the government is doing is affecting you in your pocketbook directly. So you think your house is worth more. It's not. It's the value of the dollar is worth less.
0: Mm-hmm.
1: You think health care has gone up. It's not. It's the value of the dollar that's worth less and the bureaucratic process they put around it. You think higher education costs more, but it's the value of the dollar and the bureaucratic process they put around it.
0: Wait a minute. Stop on that one, because it's also, when you talk about health care and when you talk about the cost of education, higher education, both of those got taken over by the government. And
1: correct.
0: they have outpaced inflation only because the government put their hand into it. And it's not really a competitive thing, because if you want to go to college, they think everybody should be able to go to college. Just borrow this money, and if you can't pay us back, that's okay. Medicine is the same way. When the government did not try and control it with DRGs, the competitive nature of medicine was that doctors had to compete with each other, that hospitals had to compete with each other, that, you know, this hospital maybe have this machine and the other hospital had another machine. Everybody got served very, very well. But as soon as the government walked in and said, oh, well, we're going to figure this out, we're going to make stipulations, and we're going to have government run either insurance, or we're going to have government run a lot of these things, everything skyrockets in price.
1: Absolutely. And I'm not that old. My kids say they say I was born last century, so it makes me feel a little bit older than I am. But when I was in college, I went to state school. I worked mm-hmm. two or three jobs. I paid my way through undergrad. I had no debt. I was able to do that in graduate school as well. It wasn't until I ended up going to law school that we had these wonderful little things called student loans.
0: Mm-hmm.
1: And the minute that money hit the market, the tuition skyrocketed. It went from about $10,000 a year to $50,000 a year overnight.
0: Yeah, the same with me. I went to
1: because the cash was available.
0: I went to University of Redlands back in 1972, graduated in 76, and when I look at how little my parents paid for the whole year versus what you have to pay for just a semester these days, it's astounding. It's just astounding, because, you know, the education isn't as good today as it was back when I was taking it.
1: Correct. That's correct. You know, I mean, and that gets us right back to what we're talking about with the, you know, this fiscal year 26. You know, we're over $2 trillion. We're talking about adding another $1.2 trillion to the deficit. I think what's important for the listeners to understand is that when we do this, this does have immediate impacts on us as consumers. You know, merely doing that would add to the cost of goods another 3.5% immediately, the minute that mm-hmm. goes out in the market. It's going to force the Federal Reserve to increase rates, because it kind of has to. It doesn't have a choice at that point. And these are all compounding effects. And we already have a big problem right now with the price of diesel. It's a whole nother conversation, but it's an international market. And when those prices of diesel go up, the reality of it is that will translate down into the products that we're buying at the grocery store.
0: Well, and
1: everything still moves by trucking and rail.
0: Diesel is going up mostly because of the conflict between your

0: Ukraine and Russia. Russia is one of the major suppliers. I think, what is 30-35% of the diesel fuel available for the whole world, it comes out of Russia. And so with that conflict, that's just not going to change until that conflict is over.
1: It's not, and it's going to. That's also part of the international geopolitical problem as it ties to the dollar. I mean, you've got, when it comes to Russia, you've got a big percentage. The one thing that people point to in America is that we do generate enough diesel every year, and we export about 1 million barrels. I think it's a month, if memory serves me right. But that's not the point. The reason why we can't use that here is, even if we could sell it at $3.50, the international marketplace is at $6, $6.50.
0: Right. Right.
1: So it's just, it's an international marketplace, and whether, you know, like if you're a person like myself, we can curb our gas spend. Diesel can't. I mean, those ships still have to move. The railroads still have to move. The ships still have to deliver products.
0: And
1: the trucks still have to do their thing all over the world, and it's a global marketplace. So,
0: and that's the kick in the plus. That's really the kick in the pants, or the sharp stick to the eye for Californians, is because we stopped allowing the oil companies to pull oil out of the ground here in California. All of our oil comes across the ocean in diesel powered ships that put out an awful lot of pollution, and we're in a bad position because of legislation, because of the uniparty that we have, and now the supermajority that we don't have hardly any sort of refinery capacity.
1: Well, and for the California, you guys have a different set of problems, and I think you would need probably a couple of years of nonstop talking to just highlight a few of them.
0: Oh no, we just need a good sized earthquake. You know, have about half the state just kind of fall into the ocean, and I think that'll solve our problem.
1: Well, you know, I guess it just depends on which part of the state you're living in.
0: Well, I'd have beachfront property, but that happens, so I guess I'm okay with that.
1: Well, I guess so. But at the end of the day, what we're really talking about here is just like this compounding effect of all of these things coming together right now.
0: Right.
1: And that's
0: absolutely
1: really the issue. They're not, you know, a lot of folks want to do a quid pro quo for one or the other, but it's not. It's yes, you have the issue with Ukraine and Russia, and Ukraine is hitting, and the president pointed this out very well, they're hitting the distillery or the refineries,
0: mm-hmm,
1: for the crude, right? And out of that, I don't think people really understand that, you know, that cracking ratio, you're going to get a certain percentage of gas, a certain percentage of diesel, and then a certain percentage of other fuels. And you can slightly manipulate it, but it really doesn't work that way.
0: Yeah.
1: But you're hitting that, and then we've got the Iran issue. So you take those two things, plus you put on the economic pressure of what we're seeing not only in our country but around the world. These are just all variables that are stacking together. They're going to drive us into a very difficult time economically around the world.
0: Jonathan, how much time have you got? Because I've got to take a break probably now, and then I've got to take a break at the bottom of the hour. But I'd like to keep you to 45 if I can.
1: Yes, sir.
0: Okay,
1: I can do that.
0: Let's go ahead and take a break right now, and then we got bottom of the hour break. And because this is a great conversation for us to have, especially on a Tuesday, because by Friday people will have forgotten about it.
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3: 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John Cox from the California will be joining us to administer the news quiz. We've got state-of-the-art news, traffic, and weather. 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

0: All right, we are back. We're talking with Jonathan Deaver. He is a former Ohio State representative, former chairman of the Financial Institutions Housing and Urban Development Committee, retired attorney, founding CEO of a Wyoming chartered digital bank, and author of the forthcoming Grift trilogy, which I'd really like to know a little bit more about. But you know, the statement I made at the very end there, Jonathan, it's that on Tuesday, you know, we can talk about the global problems that are going on, but by Friday, you know, the glitter of it's a Friday, you know, the football games, you know, the high school or college or whatever else is going on. You know, we get lost in that, even though we've got an election cycle coming up, and this may be one of the most important election cycles we've seen in a long time, although we say that almost every single time there's an election cycle coming up. But if we are able to counteract the predicted arrangements of what happens during a midterm of the party in power losing as much as they do, if we can reverse that, do you see that there might be some positive things in there? Or because I know earlier you talked about how you got kind of a uniparty sort of thing, that it's mutually agreed upon things that happen to us, except for here in California, because they got a supermajority. I mean, the Republicans just stay home, not have anything happen. You look at California and you can see what a socialist sort of a arrangement would be for the rest of the nation. We're the poster child on that. But, I mean, this is the challenge, is it not?
1: I think it is the biggest challenge that we have. I mean, you know, I have a different issue in my state than you do. I've got a supermajority on our side. And what ends up happening is that when any party has a supermajority, it becomes their own echo chamber. So they don't really have to go to the other side to talk.
0: And that
1: does create problems. I mean, I always try to tell people that issues come from people. Solutions can be either conservative or liberal.
0: Right.
1: So if you've got a housing crisis, if we can identify the crisis, we can identify the cause and effect, then our argument between Republican and Democrat should be what's the best way of fixing it, not calling each other names and trying to say someone is at fault for it, because you probably both are, if we're being perfectly honest.
0: Mm-hmm. Mm-hmm.
1: But I think that's our problem. And we don't have, you know, I said this yesterday to a friend of mine. You know, it was in 94 was a great year because Newt Gingrich came out with a plan, and it was called The Contract with America. And he had 10 things that he said, if you elect us, we're going to do these things. And you know what? He did them. God bless him. And he sent it to the president, and the president, being Bill Clinton, he triangulated it using his word, and he signed it. And we had some great economic outcomes because of that bipartisanship, from the standpoint that conservatives led, they wrote the legislation, and the president executed his duty to sign it.
0: Yeah,
1: we don't have anything like that right now.
0: It's one of the reasons that Bill Clinton is considered one of our better presidents historically, is because he was able to pivot. He did recognize that some of the things that Newt Gingrich came up with on his Contract with America were actually going to solve some of the problems, because for the first time a Democrat president was willing to tackle the social programs that were bankrupting us at that time.
1: And honestly, I don't think it could have happened any other way.
0: It was
1: a really interesting time. And, you know, part of what I'm encouraging members of Congress right now, if you're running for office, give me six things for 26.
0: Mm-hmm.
1: Give me six things that you're going to tackle that are going to make a difference in the lives of Americans and not in the lives of the people who fund the campaigns. You know, we've got a Social Security, you know, you think about all these things that are going on in the world, and then domestically, we've got a Social Security cliff showing up soon. We've got a definitive problem with refineries. We don't have enough of them. We don't have enough energy creation in our nation. We've got all kind of interesting problems going on right now, and they're all at the base of the economy. I think the president has done a very good job at identifying them. He's got really good people working for him.
0: Right.
1: And it's not the executive side of the thing. It's the legislative side that's just not engaging and doing what they need to do. They're spending too much time taking shots at one another and putting it on TikTok rather than rolling up their sleeves and taking care of issues for the people that send them there.
0: Well, you know, we've got to take this bottom of the hour break, but when we come back, I'd like to talk a little bit about the bureaucracy in Washington, D.C., because I don't understand how you can get good people to work for you when 95% of the people in the workforce are of one particular party, and you look at what happened with the FBI and some of the things that happened with them. There's a lot of undermining of the good intentions of whoever's in power. We'll be right back.
2: With SRN News, I'm Bob Agnew in Washington. At least six major hospitals have agreed to refuse gender-affirming hormones and surgery for transgender young people and agreed to make payments to the federal government. That's according to deals with the Department of Justice. The most recent agreements came last week. Most of those hospitals had already stopped offering the treatments because of state bans or previous pressure from the Trump administration. President Trump has signed an agreement with Denmark and Greenland aimed at strengthening Arctic and North Atlantic security. That should also ease tensions over his repeated earlier calls for Greenland to become part of the United States. The president set to host Chinese leader Xi Jinping in Washington this week, and they'll be talking a lot about various issues. AI is expected to be among them. The artificial intelligence race really features two key competitors, the U.S. and China. 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
5: I'm Chris Davis. It could have been the trip of a lifetime for 90 veterans who were all set to go to Washington and see the memorials Monday morning. But after a couple of delays, the flight was canceled because of an issue with the plane. So the people who organized the honor flight put out on social media that the people who had already signed up for this one will have priority when the next trip happens in April of next year. If you were traveling by Amtrak bus back on September 12th, you may have been exposed to a guy who had the measles, says the California Department of Public Health. They say that person was unvaccinated and was traveling on Amtrak buses and trains and was on bus 5717 from L.A. that came into Kern County that day. The Department of Public Health is also saying they believe it's a good example of why they say you should get the vaccine. 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
6: 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Well, Teresa Golder is out of the state. 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
1: Maxwell in the Morning. Good till the last mic drop. The conservative voice on the left coast has landed. News Talk 96.1 and AM 1230 KERN. Better not let him in.
2: Welcome back, everybody. We're having a conversation with Jonathan Deaver, former Ohio State representative. Jonathan, one of the articles that I've been looking at for the last couple of days is the way that the FBI handled the documents case between Biden and Trump. You know, the huge difference between how they handled one and how they handled the other. And I've always heard this from people who have been in Washington, D.C. for a while. They say the electors come and go. Bureaucrats are forever. And I think that Republican presidents coming in don't heed that well enough, because if 95% of the people who live in Washington, D.C. or in the surrounding area are all liberals, how do you find good people to work for you? And I know that Trump at one point was going to try and take some of our major branches and move them out of Washington, D.C., although I don't think that's really happened, has it?
3: No, I don't think so at this point. And I've always been an advocate of that. It's take the government to where the people are.
2: Right.
3: There's no reason for the Department of Agriculture, as an example, to be inside the Beltway. I don't think you could grow a tomato anywhere in that town unless you had a container. But you've got these big ag states where they spend all their time, energy, and resources, and you're flying your respective folks out there daily to take care of the food basket for the United States.
2: Sure.
3: There's a lot of good reasons to do that. One of the big reasons is the cost of real estate is a heck of a lot cheaper in Iowa than it is in downtown D.C. I'm sure you can find a way to get some space at a heck of a lot less than $700 a square foot for your rent. Saves taxpayers some money at the same time.
2: Yeah, but when you look at what happened with the FBI and the CIA and those groups, so when Comey was in, it wasn't just Comey; it was the people underneath him. I mean, how far down do you have to go before you say, "Oh, gee, now we've got really good people. There's a good diversity. There's not one group think that goes on." I mean, I always hear some of my colleagues in the field of talk radio hosting talk about how the agents are great people. It's the higher-ups that seem to always have a political axe to grind.
3: And there's universal truth in that across state and local government as well. There's always seems to be a piece of that. I can just give you an anecdotal story. You know, when I got into the legislature in my first term, became the banking chairman, the director of the agencies that I was going to be legislating for, I had two or three of them come in at the same time. They looked at me and said, you know, we've been here for 20 years. All the stuff you want to do isn't going to happen. I looked right in their face and I said, it's going to happen. You've never met anyone like me. And we went ahead and got it done. Mm-hmm. I just pushed the envelope. I didn't take no for an answer. So I think part of it is, Washington has got its own feedback loop. They recruit people from the same colleges, from
2: right,
3: the same places.
2: Right.
3: They rob Peter to pay Paul. They take someone from agency X and bring it over to their agency. So these people are institutionalized anyway. And they're not recruiting different people who think differently. If your professor went to Harvard and you went to Yale, and the Yale professor went to Harvard and was taught in the same place, and that becomes the quid pro quo for who you're going to hire, they have to be taught in one of these four or five institutions. They've all been taught by the same people, have all think the same way, all taught the same stuff, and they've never been out here in the rest of the United States. I mean, I'm in the flyover country, as they call it, but I'm from Ohio, and we create and invent a lot of amazing things that everybody in California uses, and everybody on the West Coast uses, and everybody down South uses. And without the innovation that's come out of the Midwest, the rest of the country would still be in some sort of the dark ages. So there's a lot of value in a lot of the states, and there's a lot of brilliant people that have a lot of real-world experience that can go in and fix things. I mean, you just think about the operational waste that's in federal government. The CBO estimates anywhere between, 8 to 10% is fraud, waste, abuse, and mismanagement. Now, I would just say, go get the COO of Walmart and put them in the federal government for a couple of weeks and have them redo the federal government's operational workflow, and I guarantee you we're going to have a better product.
2: But that's what we were hoping Elon Musk was going to do. Lee Iacocca, when he wrote his first book about saving Chrysler

0: one of the things that he stated in there was that if he were to go into government, because people were saying, why don't you run for president? He goes, well, if I ran for president, I'd have a lot of opposition, because the first thing I'd do is I'd get rid of 10% of the people who work for the government, because you've got so much waste in terms of personnel and productivity. It all comes from people, no place else.
1: Yes, and there's a bill that I wrote in my Substack at Deaver Dialogue, and it's called the Empty Building Bill. And I kind of broke down some of this. There are so many spots in Washington, D.C. where the occupancy rate, meaning so mm-hmm. they have this agency and these employees, and there's only maybe 20-25% of some of these buildings full, and the rest of it's empty space with nobody there. And we're paying rent for this. So the operational inefficiency is not only that, but also on payroll. I mean, look, we've got states that have $1 billion of money going out the payroll for people that aren't even in jobs, and the federal government's worse. So it's a systemic problem, operationally speaking, in all states everywhere. And again, it's going to come down to getting the right people elected, and then we, as the elected people, have to hold these folks accountable. We can't just let them get away with it and say, you know what, hey, I can't. There's an election. After the election, we're going to do something.
0: Yeah, but Jonathan, why did you leave?
1: Well, I actually ran in an area that was +5 the other side, and mm-hmm. I won it by 15 points twice. And then in my very, very last race, it was Trump's first midterm, and the suburbs went against us. But we still turned out the vote at a higher rate than ever before, and on a double recount, lost by 55.
0: Wow.
1: So it's just one of those years, and the suburbs have stayed blue since that election, 2018, I think it is.
0: Well, is it possible that you would ever run again?
1: I'll always say I'll never say never, but what I'm really kind of focused on right now is if I can help our elected officials, if I can help folks like you, who I think are extremely important, getting messages out that there are ways of fixing things, and there are policy proposals that do work. There are reforms that can bring everyone to the table where everyone wins. Then that's really where I'm at right now. The politics of today are populist. I'm a small C conservative, so it's a little bit of a foreign playground for me.
0: Mm-hmm.
1: I'm a get it done kind of guy.
0: Yeah, so am I. That's how I was when I was on city council. But I think that one of the things that you haven't done that you could definitely say 100% I will never do again would be a restaurateur. I did it for 18 and a half years, and I get asked. We had one of the most one of the best restaurants considered when you look at the history of Bakersfield. We had a fine dining restaurant, had a great reputation. I worked 24/7. It just ate me up. I probably should have gotten out of it 5 years before I did, and we got out of it because of a PAGA law, the lawsuit that we got. But people will come up to me and say, "Oh, yeah, would you ever open a restaurant again?" And I can tell them 100%, honestly, no, never. So try that one. Try that one, Jonathan, and you will meet the first thing you say. Yeah, I can definitely say never, never again, 100%.
1: Yeah, I can't say never again on that. I mean, I was a manager of Perkins Restaurant when I was in college. That's how I paid my way through.
0: Uh-huh.
1: So I fully understand the headaches associated with that industry. But I would never, ever say no, only because of the fact that if I'm asked to serve, I have something to give. It's not a career for me.
0: Yeah,
1: I did it for a small period of time. I've always helped people in elected office since I was in college, so for over 30 years. My goal is to make the environment that I live in better for my kids, for myself, for my neighbors, for my family. And that's really what I'm doing right now. Is I'm writing this, writing this book, should be coming out here in the first quarter next year, called
0: okay.
1: The Grift.
0: The Grift. And what are you primarily going to point out is we're being grifted on?
1: Well, it's everywhere. It's in every institution. It's in every government. It's in all of our corporate worlds. There is a definitive pattern, and the goal here is to red pill everyone so they can see the pattern and identify it for themselves.
0: Mm-hmm.
1: A lot of our grifts are not just Nigerian money scams that are victims for seniors, but it's also us. As we watch the news, as we read our newspaper, we're being lied to, we're being grifted every day. And I kind of got to a point where I needed to help people understand it, so that they for themselves can see it for what it is. And then there will be a couple of more books that will follow up after that that will give the recipe to how to fix it, not only corporately, but also in our state and local governments. And what didn't make the book is hitting the Substack. So I broke it into the three categories mm-hmm. so that people are interested. They can go to deaverdialogue.com. And if you read

0: register there. If you put your email in and subscribe, you'll get a piece from me about every three times a week, Mondays, Wednesdays, and Fridays. I send a piece out and kind of show some examples of things that are going on there to help people see what's going on. And as always, I'm always looking for other things to dig into. So feel free to reach out to me.
1: Yeah, I will. I will. Yeah. You know, one of the things that I was thinking about is that one of the things that happens that I see is that in my past, I was like I told you, a salesman for a pharmaceutical company. Mm-hmm. And they would take somebody who was a good salesperson and they put them into management. And eventually that person acted like they were never, ever out in the field because they come up with the stupidest things for us to go do. It's like, don't you remember being a salesman? And I kind of get the same feeling. It's like when these people get elected or when these bureaucrats get into their positions, they don't live like the rest of us. They don't have the same struggles we do. And that is the divide between what they decide that is not really helpful for us as citizens. Now, you know, they don't focus in on keeping our taxes as low as possible. Doing social programs only makes sense. Defending our borders, making sure that we make good decisions on birthright citizenship. They just don't live the life that we live. Is that one of the problems that we're having?
0: I think so. It's also they don't have the same skin in the game.
1: Why is
0: Social Security not fixed? Well, they don't have to deal with it. They get a pension after they've served 20 years, and it's a really nice one. So they don't have to deal with the government's health care because they've got a really nice one.
1: Right.
0: That I call it a Ferrari plan. It's not even a Cadillac plan. It's a Ferrari. And so, you know, therein lies part of the problem is that the elected officials, it is now not a service. It's a good job. It's a well-paying, cushy job with a lot of perks. And we have lost the sense that it's supposed to be about serving. You got elected, you got 750,000 people. If you're going to Congress to serve and you represent their interest in the mm-hmm. interests of your district, I think that gets lost after they've been there for too long.
1: How much pressure do you get to ignore the people who elected you and to do what the party wants you to do? And, you know, well, but this isn't going to help my constituents, because that's the position I was in. Was, you know, the party wanted me to get on board with these plans for the roads in Bakersfield and in Kern County. And I said, but we're spending way more money than we need to. They shouldn't have designed it this way. And, of course, then the Republicans want to get rid of me because I wasn't on board with it. But I was trying to think about my constituents, the people who actually voted me in, and I was trying to represent them as best I could.
0: And it is a tightrope walk. You've served, I've served, the pressures of a caucus and of a conference.
1: Mm-hmm.
0: It's real, it's palpable. But at the end of the day, you know, there is the art of the possible, right? I believe in the old concept of getting to right. yes and getting past no, right?
1: Right?
0: There's some great books written by that by a couple of professors. And there is a possible way where everyone can come out ahead and win, but it takes a lot of work. You know that. You legislated yeah. before in that role. And in order to pass a piece of legislation, sometimes it takes years, multiple terms, quietly working interested party meetings, which is basically getting anyone that it would impact into a room and talking to them, getting to understand how this would impact them. And then sometimes you got to get people off the government grift themselves because they're enjoying the grift.
1: Mm-hmm. That's a big problem.
0: You know?
1: That's a big problem.
0: And so you have to get them off of that. And when I did my biggest piece of reform in banking, we had to reform and rewrite the entire mortgage foreclosure process in our state. And I was an attorney in that space. And so I took the attorneys that were on the other side, we brought them in, and I told them, we're going to put ourselves out of business. So we're not going to write a law that gives us more cases. We're going to write a law that makes this fair and equitable so we don't have to sit here and drive up the cost of housing. And that was a different approach. No one had taken that approach before.
1: Yeah.
0: And it worked. And we got everybody to do it. And all the big foreclosure firms, they went out of business. All the foreclosure defense firms went out of business. We all put ourselves out of business. But the real estate market rebounded in Ohio. So you can do it. It's just you've got to think of it that way. You have to look at it that way.
1: Yeah, but that, it's called
0: that as service.
1: But you also have to go through the birthing pains. And to me, that's what we're going through right now. I was mentioning in the last hour. Okay, so did you want Iran? Because if we had not gone in and bombed Iran, they'd have nuclear weapons by now and probably.

0: Israel would no longer exist. I mean, did you want to only be paying $3 a gallon for gas right now and have that? Or do you want to go ahead and pay what we're paying for gas and make sure that Iran is not going to have a nuclear weapon? I mean, you can't have both ways. There's a certain amount of birthing pains in anything that is major in your decisions, especially when it comes to the sovereignty of the United States of America and the safety of the world.
1: I don't disagree with you, but there are things you can do to mitigate it. A simple thing would be, if we're going to go to Iran and we know we're going to put this choke point on international diesel, we could do something about the Jones Act and do a reprieve on that.
0: Mm-hmm.
1: Because that's a bill that's 106 years old.
0: I agree.
1: And you could do a reprieve on that, and you could say, you know what, we're going to allow American tankers to take diesel fuel from Texas to New England for the first time, because that law prohibits that, which makes no sense.
0: I think Trump should have walked into California in the Kern County and said, look, we are in a crisis situation. We are going to open up the field. We're going to take over and open up the fields of oil in Kern County because we have so many reserves here that are just sitting there doing nothing. And, you know, the oil business in Kern County is a shadow of what it used to be.
1: There's a lot of things that you can do to mitigate it. I think that's the point, right? We've got mm-hmm. to find a way mm-hmm. to mitigate it when we have a national security issue like that, which is very important for international security. The president was right to tackle it head on. The issue is, how do we mitigate it, and how do we all come together to achieve that, sure. that goal and, sure. in the quickest and fastest possible way? You know, Israel is our ally and our partner, just as England, no different. And if somebody's harming England, we'd be the first there. And if someone's harming us, those two nations would be the first here.
0: Absolutely. Absolutely.
1: Partnerships and friendships like that are important, and they're strategic to the security of our financial system and to the people of our country. And there are times when we have to make difficult decisions, but at the same time, there are some other things that are in our way that we can loosen up and create some flexibility, because at the end of the day, there's a little bit of fatigue when, you know, eggs are going to go back up in price. I guess that makes it great for my backyard chickens, you know.
0: I fought against that when I was on city council. I didn't want backyard chickens in the city of Bakersfield. You want that? There are certain areas in Bakersfield you can live in, and you can also live in the county and do that. But, you know, we're city folk.
1: Well, you know, I like my chickens. I even have a rooster, too, but I'm outside in a township. So
0: okay, well, yeah, then, yeah, would that be comparable to being in the county here in Kern County. Hey, Jonathan, this has been a wonderful conversation. I hope we can do it again. When do you anticipate your book coming out?
1: So my book will come out at the first of the year, but for those that are interested, you can go to my Substack. It's deaverdialogue.com. If you hit the subscribe button, there's also a way where you can go over to the Griff Trilogy series and sign up for the book. Always encourage people to read. I have a chat function on there, so if you've got thoughts, comments, stories, send them my way. I just like to dig into things, and my goal is to find the truth and take out the spin from both sides.
0: Okay, what's the website again?
1: Deaver Dialogue, D-E-V-E-R, dialogue.com.
0: .com. Well, you know, if I can pimp you into sending me an early copy, I'll read it and have you back, and we can really get into the meat and potatoes of it. That's the one thing I do. Bill O'Reilly enjoys it when I do an interview with him, because I usually read it beforehand. Victor Davis Hanson, he's got actually a new book coming out, and I've got that one that I'm reading. So I make that sort of commitment to people that I have great respect for, and I think they're doing some really salient things to help this nation to become a better nation. So if that's a possibility, let me know, and I'd love
1: Absolutely.
0: To have you back.
1: Yes, sir. Thank you so much for your time today.
0: Take care. Bye-bye. Did we want to give away two more tickets to the fair? The Kern County, who's coming to the fair this year, do you know?
2: There's a handful. I know the Bare Naked Ladies will be there one night. Oh, Lord. I have to actually look up the actual list.
0: They've got a pretty good list this year.
2: They did.
0: I looked at it and said,
2: list every year.
0: That's pretty interesting. And, of course, it's one of the big events here in Kern County. We support it here at Kern Radio. Love to have people listening to us and winning tickets, and that's what we're going to do right now. If you will give a call to us, then you will be possibly one of those people who gets tickets. What's the number again?
2: 661-842-5376.
0: 842-KERN. 842-KERN. Call it right now. If you are the first person, you're going to get those two tickets right now. We'll be right back.
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1: Sunday on the Las Vegas Raiders Radio Network, the Silver and Black head to the Big Easy to battle the Saints. Hi, this is Tim Cates. Join Jason Horowitz and Kirk Morrison for all the action. The Raiders coming off a huge win over the Chargers and look to keep it rolling as they go marching into New Orleans to take on Tyler Shuck and the Saints. Will Kirk Cousins be able to lead the Silver and Black to a 3-0 start? It's the Raiders and Saints from New Orleans.
0: Kickoff at 1:25. Your home for the Raiders, KERN Radio.
2: There's a lot of events coming up. 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

pretty interesting. I just got something this morning talking about Hilton, Steve, actually catching up with Becerra, and that there might be an outside chance that we end up having a new governor from a new party. One of the things that has happened is that there has been a whistleblower video that has been dropped. It was done last Thursday, and this is that Becerra, as HHS overseer, saw children handed over to unvetted sponsors and trafficked into illegal labor, sexual abuse, or both. Summer of 2021, MVM's Tarek Kadura detailed his role and observations as a site supervisor responsible for transporting the children from the unaccompanied minor centers like the Pomona Fairplex down in Los Angeles area to their purported sponsors. When asked by the video host whether he thought that children had been pushed into trafficking, Katura said, "Yes, I believe it did happen. I 100% believe it happened, and possibly worst, honestly. MVM contracted with the Department of Health and Human Services, and Kadura was on site every day from morning till night directly. The liaisons between Health and Human Services and the White House, I was the middleman, so I saw everything. The children always seemed to look like they were scared and uncomfortable and vulnerable when they were supposed to be safe. To me, those kids looked like, there's no other way to say it, they were still being trafficked." And so the video host asked whether he had conversation with the U.S. Customs and Border Patrol agents responsible for getting

0: children transported and what those concentrations were like. He said, we were worried because, I mean, they felt like they were accomplices in a human trafficking operation. He was telling me every time he was dropping off some of those kids, they would cry and refuse to get into the van or the vehicle that the sponsor at the drop-off site. So I asked him, why did you ask the children? Did you ask the children why? The kids didn't know who these people were. When I said, well, the agents had paperwork from HHS saying, hey, this person was somehow related to the child, uncle, aunt, sister, whatever, right? He said none of it was ever verified. I don't know how Becerra comes back from something like this. I really don't. I mean, he is their appointed person. I think that the only way that Becerra actually wins this race with this kind of information coming out is with the way that we run our elections here in California. He's already designated as the person who's going to win, and I don't know how we stop that.
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2: Breaking news this hour at Town Hall. I'm Bob Agnew in Washington. President Trump has addressed the United Nations General Assembly in New York, reminding world leaders that the U.S. is doing well under his administration.
3: 2.5 centuries after the cause of liberty found its home on this continent, I can report to you with pride that America is back and our country is stronger today than ever before.
2: And the president told world leaders the U.S. is leading in virtually everything and the future is bright before turning to making his case for the war in Iran, calling the Islamic regime the bully of the Middle East, but a bully, he says, no longer thanks to U.S. intervention. The president also spoke about his Board of Peace bringing an end to the war in Gaza and about U.S. employment rates and the poverty rate, cutting regulation and taxes and the stock market. Some hospitals have ended gender-affirming care for transgender children under the age of 19 in a settlement with the Justice Department.
4: At least six top hospitals have reached settlements with the Justice Department to stop offering gender-affirming treatment for transgender minors and make payments to the government. The issue has been a priority for President Trump, who says Democrats will upend his platform if they win in the midterm elections.
3: They voted in favor of men playing in women's sports. They voted in favor of the transgender mutilization of your children.
2: China and the U.S. are divided on a number of issues, but one thing ties them together.
5: And that is fast food. As their leaders prepare to meet in Washington, American restaurant and beverage chains are expanding rapidly in China, and major Chinese chains are increasingly trying their luck in the U.S. Both see opportunities to trade more burgers and bubble tea across the Pacific. KFC already has 3.5 times the number of China locations than it does at home. The giant chain Mixue opened 3 U.S. stores in December and plans 2 dozen more. John Scott reported.
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8: The state of emergency is about getting prepared now. I'm Chris Davis. A state of emergency was declared for the entire state of California Monday by Governor Gavin Newsom, and that is because of what is expected to come, not what already has. That is the possibility for an intense winter weather season because of an already record-setting El Nino. The governor says that declaring a state of emergency makes it easier for the state to help counties prepare, and at the same time, the state is urging you to sign up for emergency alerts way ahead of the winter season. It may be the mass letdown of the summer. 90 veterans were all set to get on

0: unvaccinated, and they believe it's a good chance for a reminder about the reasons that they say people should get the measles vaccine. An update on the gas situation in California. The average price for a gallon of regular is now $6.16, says Gas Buddy. The national average has gone up a couple of more cents. It is now at $4.46. But the stations in Button Willow that have had the cheapest for the past few days still have the cheapest at $5.29. I'm Chris Davis in the KERN newsroom with news every half hour and when it breaks on News Talk 96.1 and AM 1230, KERN.
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3: From the White House to White Lane, where wokeness goes to sleep. Now embracing his Trump era, Bakersfield's conservative voice, it's time, your host and my dad, Terry Maxwell.
4: Welcome back, everybody. We're into our last hour here on Wednesday. I want it to be Wednesday, I guess. I don't know. It's Tuesday, we have Bill Mill, who is running for the Kern High School District. What ward is it, Bill?
5: Area 4. BHS, Centennial, Liberty, and Stockdale High Schools.
4: It's kind of an odd combination.
5: It reminds me of an upside down or sideways L, if you will.
4: Yeah. Because it goes that is odd.
5: Union to Allen to Panama, and then comes up Gosford. It's
4: now you're a local boy, aren't you?
5: I am local, yeah.
4: Where'd you graduate from?
5: Well, BHS. I went to Bakersfield High School. Crazy thing, yeah. Terry, is that I dropped out of high school to work on a rig. I am.
4: Did you really?
5: I got a GED.
4: Good for you.
5: Yes.
4: Good for you.
5: Yeah. Some people.
4: That's a great success story.
5: Great success story. It's been. It has been a great success story. A great life, if you will.
4: Uh-huh.
5: People, you know, talk about, you know, there's not only one way to get success, you know, and that's, you know, with a college degree per se.
4: Right.
5: Even sometimes a diploma. But yes, I went back and got a GED. I started working on a rig. I was 18 years old. And I worked for 12 years on
4: the rig. So you weren't that far from getting graduation. Yeah,
5: no.
4: Anyway, yeah.
5: No. But it's I moved out of the house when I was young, and so I was on my own.
4: You got that offer for working on a rig, and they said how much money you're going to make. It was like, sounds like a good offer to me.
5: Yeah.
4: Were you disengaged from the educational system anyway?
5: I wasn't disengaged from the educational system. I was already free thinker. I was a in the business mind,
4: mm-hmm.
5: If you will. I was. I knew that college was not in my wheelhouse.
4: Yeah.
5: It wasn't. My mother later went back to college. My dad passed away at you know, younger, if you will. College wasn't their thing,
4: mm-hmm.
5: And for me, I just didn't. You know, I wanted. If I could touch it, put my hands on it, I could work with it, and I, you know, could understand it. That was, you know, how I did things. And so working on the rigs was hard work.
4: Mm-hmm.
5: You know, come home, leave in the morning in the dark and come home in the dark. And it was good work. You come home and you are wore out. It changed.
4: And get up and do it again the next day.
5: Yeah. It changes when you start to have kids and get married. That's where the change comes.
4: Well, you want to avoid those.
5: Definitely being married and having kids is in the cards for me. So
4: yeah.
5: It's been, yeah.
4: Yeah. So you, what year did you end up leaving school?
5: It was 90. It was actually the year I would have graduated. Yeah, okay. 1990. I turned 18 in January of 1990. And in February, I went to work on a rig.
4: That's an amazing story.
5: Yeah.
4: That's an amazing story. Since then, you have left the oil fields, obviously. Did they leave you or did you leave them?
5: You know, I'd love to tell you there was a great story, but someone turned me on to a book called Robert. It was by Robert Kiyosaki, Rich Dad, Poor Dad. And
4: I read the books.
5: Yes.
4: I read every book he put out.
5: Yes. And said, you know, this is a game changer. I would have loved to come in here and tell you that, you know, I read something in the Bible, but God sometimes puts things in your place.
4: Oh, sure.
5: And puts information in your place. And so it was that book, and I was like, wow. I said, I don't know what I'm doing after this, but I'm not doing this anymore.
4: Mm-hmm.
5: So I took my, you know, wore out, sore back, and I gave a two-week notice. Two-week notice that I was, you know, quitting working on the rigs. And I was running the rig. I was the driller, you know.
4: Right.
5: On the rig. And I gave that two-week notice. I ended up quitting 2 days later. Mm-hmm. And I took a job at UPS as a seasonal worker. Worked harder at UPS,
4: oh, yeah, I'll bet.
5: Unloading trucks than I did on the rig for half the money. And after that, I was like, you know, I don't know really what I want to do, but I'm not doing this,
4: mm-hmm.
5: and I'm not working at UPS as well. And so I had a lot of
4: friends. So you were trying to get out of the first quadrant.
5: Yes.
4: Were you dumb enough to do like I did and get into the second quadrant? Where

0: You owned the business?
1: No.
0: And you were the sole proprietor?
1: No.
0: Yeah, you see, that's what I did. You know, you don't want to be in either one of those quadrants. You
1: right.
0: want to be in the other quadrants right. where you either are an investor or you own it without having to run it.
1: So I have, yeah, with some, I ended up buying some properties at some point, and mm-hmm. So I'm teetering in the quadrants.
0: Yeah, yeah.
1: But most
0: well,
1: of the
0: no,
1: time,
0: you
1: yeah.
0: you want to make income from all the quadrants if
1: yes.
0: you can.
1: Yes, for sure. For sure. So it's been good. So where are we at with the story? We are.
0: Oh, you have left. You were at UPS.
1: Yeah.
0: And after UPS, where'd you go after that?
1: Went to UPS. It was in 2002. A couple buddies of mine had real estate licenses, gotten real estate licenses. And I'm like, wow, they're selling real estate and they're doing good at it. Hmm. I was like, well, heck, if they can sell real estate, I surely can sell real estate.
0: Yeah. Yeah.
1: I got my license and it's been a success
0: yeah.
1: ever since. 2008 was, you know, horrible for everybody, but we learned a lot of lessons.
0: Well, you know, Brian Colbert comes on my program and,
1: yeah.
0: and you know, it's the tough times that weeds everything else out. And if you can get through those tough times, you know, it's another tough time might be coming, but you already have the skills on how to get through those tough times. And you
1: Amen.
0: Use that. You know, like I own the restaurant, and when we went through the recession, we went from having, I don't know, like 16, 17 workers to eight. You know, we basically cut it in half. But on a busy, busy night, those eight could do the exact same thing that the 17 before could.
1: Right.
0: You know, when they really had to. So productivity-wise, I was selling myself short. I could have been putting more money in my pocket by making sure that I was focused on the productivity that I was getting as opposed to anything else. And those are the things that I learned if we ever went to it. I mean, we survived it.
1: Right.
0: But if we went through another tough time, you know, it was all a question of personnel and productivity.
1: 100%. I have a sign above my fireplace in the house,
0: mm-hmm.
1: And it says, "Tough times never last, but tough people do."
0: Yeah,
1: and that's
0: yeah.
1: a reminder to my family that you know, it ain't always going to be fun.
0: Yeah, it's not always going to be roses.
1: Amen. Yeah.
0: Yeah, so, yeah. So you get into the real estate business, and you've been there for a while. Now, did you start with underneath somebody else? Because I know you have your own office now.
1: Yeah, so I started under Coldwell Banker.
0: Good outfit.
1: Yeah, went to work for them in 2002, I was deciding what to do. I took the exam. 2003, I got my license, and went to work for them. And it was my first year. I made it was right about $7,000.
0: Wow.
1: Yeah.
0: You framed every single dollar, right?
1: Right. Yes.
0: Put it up on the wall.
1: You know, and I made more than that working on a rig, but
0: oh yeah.
1: But the time that it gave me, Terry, was amazing
0: mm-hmm.
1: because I was, you know, on the rigs, I was leaving in the dark and coming home in the dark.
0: Mm-hmm.
1: I didn't have any family time. And with a real estate license, I was able to go to my kids' field trips, be a part
0: right.
1: of their life,
0: right.
1: and it changed my life.
0: Yeah, me owning the restaurant, I was not able to be involved in a lot of the things that I wanted to be involved with my two sons. You know, I would have loved to have been able to, you know, coach and things like that because I'm a pretty good athlete, and I do know a bit about all the different games and the tactics and all that kind of stuff. But when you own a restaurant, you don't have time. You
1: right.
0: you don't have time to do that kind of stuff.
1: Yeah, real estate can be like that sometimes. But
0: well, yeah, it's a question of you know what's going on at the time, what
1: right.
0: the economy's doing, what the rates are doing, et cetera, et cetera, et cetera.
1: Right. And then too, one of the things you know I learned from Robert's book is that you know where do you spend your money on.
0: Mm-hmm.
1: You know, are you living outside your means or are you not, you know, and that dictates quite a bit. Do you have to put in 40 hours or 100 hours or, you know,
0: mm-hmm.
1: whatever that week,
0: mm-hmm.
1: In that work week, you know, in order to accomplish what it is you need to accomplish for your goals.
0: Right. Right. Okay. So, this brings us up to you having kids.
1: Yeah.
0: Now, have they been through the, how old are the kids?
1: These kids are 31 and 27.
0: Did they go through high school?
1: They did go to high school. They did graduate high school. My son graduated Centennial High School. My daughter graduated Frontier High School.
0: Okay.
1: My daughter is currently in her teaching credential.
0: Yeah.
1: Working on teaching credential to be a teacher. And my son is right now a lineman. Works for a local electrical company.
0: I was going to say, what team does he play for?
1: Right, right. Yes, he's big enough to be a lineman, but
0: yeah.
1: yes,
0: yeah. You've not heard the joke?
1: No.
0: Tell me. About this kid who is working in a grocery store, And

0: he's pretty sharp kid and everything, and he's the guy who owns it start pretty impressed with him. So he says, well, you know, why don't you go ahead and, you know, start working on some of the produce we've got over here, because, you know, that's a little bit more responsibility. So he's over there and he's working on the produce. This guy comes up to him, big guy comes up to him and says, I want to buy a half a head of lettuce. He says, well, I'm sorry, we don't sell a half a head of lettuce. He goes, I want a half a head of lettuce. You know, kind of picks this kid up and he goes, no problem. So he goes back to where the manager is in the back and says, hey, you know, I've got this guy out here and he wants to buy a half a head of lettuce. And he didn't realize the guy had followed him in there because he, you know, he didn't call him just a guy.
1: Right.
0: Said he was a bit of an a-hole.
1: Right.
0: And he looked behind and goes, and this kind gentleman here, he wants to buy the other half. Well, the manager's really impressed. He's, you know, so I'll take care of this. And he comes back and says, I'm impressed. You know, you're really sharp. That was a good response and everything. You know, I'm going to put you up for an assistant manager position. So a month goes by, and sure enough, he calls him in and says, I got great news for you. We're opening up a new store up in Montreal, and, you know, our chain's expanding into Canada, and I put your name in. He goes, Montreal, there's nothing but hookers and hockey players up in Montreal. I go, and the guy gets real mad. He goes, well, you know, my sister happens to play to live in Montreal. I goes, really, what team does she play for?
2: Wow.
0: Yeah, so I had to get there. It takes a while to get to the punchline.
1: Interesting.
0: But, it's worth it.
1: Interesting.
0: So your kids went through the high school system, and there's been a lot of contrary in the current high school district. You know, it goes from being a really conservative, we're going to fight, we're going to do what's right for the kids here in Kern County, to, gosh, you know, we just have to do what the state tells us to do. Where do you fall in on, you know, some of the controversies that are going to obviously be front and center if you're elected?
1: Well, some of the stuff, you know, I think you're referring to are some of the things that have gone past us already, you know, boys and girls sports and you know, things along those lines. And I imagine they're going to revisit. I don't think that a biological boy, you know, should be in a girl's sports.
0: Okay.
1: Those are...
0: Or in her locker rooms or in her bathrooms.
1: Well, yeah, I mean, isn't that common sense, Terry?
0: Well, that's the problem with common sense. It's not that common.
1: Well, that's the part that I don't.
0: Well,
1: know
0: at
1: that,
0: least with certain people, it's not very common,
1: right?
0: Because, you know, they this is almost like a virtue signal, that you've got a child that maybe is a little confused, and rather than help them to get out of that confusion and understand that, you know, there's only two genders and you happen to be this gender, just be patient because the hormones will kick in and you'll feel more manly or you'll feel more womanly as that happens. Instead, they play into this virtual signaling, you know, oh, my daughter's no longer a daughter, she's a son. Like that's some sort of a badge of honor.
1: Yeah, I don't... The bigger issue for me on this whole thing is that we're supposed to be creating a safe environment for all kids.
0: Mm-hmm.
1: And that includes boys and girls.
0: Mm-hmm.
1: And if one kid is feeling uncomfortable in a locker room or in a restroom, we need to address that. I feel we need to address that.
0: Okay.
1: And what I'm talking about is that, and you have a biological boy in a girl's restroom, and there's one girl that feels uncomfortable about that, we have a problem, and we have to do something about that. There should be a safe place for everyone to use the restroom.
0: Isn't it a question, really, of where does one person's rights stop and the other person's rights starts?
1: 100%.
0: Because I don't think it's just a question of one girl in a girl's bathroom, you know, being uncomfortable with a boy. I think that we have placated the male who wants to be in a girl's locker room or bathroom or play in their sports to the point where, no, I'm sorry, we can accommodate you if you don't want to dress with the guys.
1: Right.
0: We'll have a separate place where you can go to, but that doesn't mean that we're going to just open the door and let you go dress with the girls because that's what you feel like you are.
1: I've heard it been said, though, but I've heard it been excused away, like, well, it's only happened one time. Like,
0: one time's too many.
1: Amen. And that's the point I'm making. If one kid feels uncomfortable, we need to make it be comfortable for every kid. And they're talking about safe spaces for these kids, if you will, but we need to have safe spaces, safe learning environments for all the kids.
0: Mm-hmm.
1: And so we're talking

0: Well,
1: safety, I mean, for a few, but you know, safety for all. You know,
0: what about the rampant use of drugs on campus? I mean, when you start talking about safety for all, yeah. If you've got problems with drugs being used or being handled on campus, I mean, isn't that just as dangerous as what we're talking about right now?
1: It totally is just as dangerous. On top of that, you know, Terry, they had just had a shooting at one of the football games.
0: Independence, yeah.
1: Yeah. And that was, what, 2-3 weeks ago,
0: mm-hmm.
1: you know?
0: First night of football, high school football.
1: Yeah. And so one kid actually passed away, you know, and that's a horrible story. On top of that, those two kids never thought about, you know, the 15 or 10,000 people or how many ever people were at the football game, mm-hmm. that they put at risk and, you know, caused to be potentially, you know.
0: Well, neither one of them were students at either one of the high schools.
1: Right.
0: This was a gang-related sort of an incident that the kids knew each other.
1: They still, the people that went to those football games still deserve to have a safe space to be in.
0: Right.
1: You know, wouldn't you agree? I mean, they had, on top of that, you know, they had other things going on, you know, water polo and, you know, stuff at the pool, activities that were going on. And they put, those two kids put a lot of people at risk.
0: Mm-hmm. How do you solve something like that? Because is it that we need better coverage from the law enforcement arm of Kern High School District?
1: You know, I don't know, Terry, that there's one solution fits all for this situation. I think that for me, communication is key in this, is huge in this. You know, we mm-hmm. got to talk about it. And in talking about it, we come up with several different ideas that, you know, attack it from all different areas, you know. Having communication of what's going on, you know, on, I don't know that social media would have solved that problem that night. But if kids were talking, we might have known or heard something about an idea that a couple of knuckleheads were going to show up at a football game. You know mm-hmm. what I mean? Mm-hmm. Again, communication, I think, is key in a lot of these events, you know, or lack of communication. And,
0: right,
1: and we
0: right.
1: have a lack of communication in this day and age. So communicating, getting parents involved, I think, is helpful.
0: Yeah.
1: It's definitely helpful.
0: Well, we all understand that it's a three-pronged approach. The education is the teacher, the administration, well, for teacher, administration, parent, and the child. You know, the child sits in the middle of the triangle, but too often, you know, the administration is not doing a good job of focusing in on exactly what is going to cause the least amount of heartache for all the kids that are out there. The teachers are told what to teach, and what they're teaching them is indoctrination as opposed to how to think. And the kid's the one that's in the middle. You know, you got parents that are, they got other things going on. There's way too many parents that are disconnected. And when you say the words, well, you know, parents need to become more involved, it's like, why don't you go talk to that wall? Because that's sometimes what you're talking to when it comes to parents, because they've got so many other things going on. They either have more kids, they yeah. got their job, they've got this, they got that. They're just not focused on the kids.
1: And I grew up in one of those households where it was, we're going to go to work today and we're going to have something to eat tonight, or I'm going to go to your school and attend with what you have going on. And I'll tell you, food won out every time.
0: Mm-hmm.
1: Food won out every time. So, It's not a one and done, Terry.
0: But right now, it's the system has been rigged so that there's no consequences for any of the actions that a student takes on campus. Very little. I mean, how many students actually get suspended? And is it the suspension appropriate for what was going on? But how many things going on in a campus in a single day, every single campus that you're responsible for, that if you knew about it, you really wouldn't be that happy.
1: Wouldn't be that happy, for
0: you
1: sure.
0: You wouldn't be that happy that this is what's going on, that, you know, the inmates have taken over the asylum.
1: We need better communication. We need to talk about it more. We need to get parents involved. Again, like you said, we're not gonna get every parent involved, but let's start the conversations. Let's talk about this.
0: Mm-hmm.
1: And maybe I'm, you know, looking through a smaller gleam of hope here, but I say where there's a will, there's a way.
0: Right.
1: And I want to be that will I am, if you will, mm-hmm. per bill. And I want to be able to have those conversations. Hey, go, you know, what do you need today? What, you know,

0: What do you need on your campus? What do you need? I'm not saying I'm going to solve it. I'm not saying I'm a Superman. But what I am saying is that I care.
1: Right.
0: And student safety is a huge thing for me. I know what it's like to feel not safe in places, and I don't like that feeling. Okay. And if I can help alleviate that for just one student, I want to be able to do that. But I want to do that for more students.
1: Okay. We're going to take a break right now. We're going to come back. Bill's got some information on how you can help him. Web address and all that kind of stuff, and we'll get to that when we get back.
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3: Friday, she said, don't forget, tomorrow we're going to Cayucas. 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I told my wife, I said, do you want to field this one for me? And she said, yeah, he's been a fan since the 70s. The Seattle Seahawks have won 12 games in a row. 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
1: All right, everybody. 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
1: All right, we got a break at the bottom of the hour here. I want to have Bill get a chance to, at least for the first time, let you know how you can help him, because we're going to hold him over and talk to him after the bottom of the hour break a little bit about the actual education that's being delivered in the high school district, because I think that's one of my big concerns. So, Bill, what's your website?
2: So, Bill Mell, that's B-I-L-L-M-E-L-L, the number 4, KHSD.com.
1: Okay. And where do you need your biggest help? Walking the precincts? I mean, people have to make a decision. Obviously, you can use donations.
2: Donations,
1: that's,
2: yes.
1: That's really helpful. But people to maybe help deliver the yard signs or the door hangers, things like that?
2: Yes, if you'd like to have a door sign delivered to your home, you can go on my website, BillMell for KHSD.com, and there's a spot in there to fill out your name and address, and I'll get that sign delivered to you. There's also a spot in there where you can help to donate to or contribute to my campaign. And if you'd like to be a door knocker too, there's a spot in there to you know, help me knock some doors and let people know,
1: right,
2: you know,
1: right,
2: my message, which is bring back basics, reading, writing, and math.
1: Yeah, well, it's kind of like we have to. Okay, we're going to take a bottom of the hour break. And then we'll come back and talk to Bill a little bit about the educational process in our Kern High School district.
3: With SRN News, I'm Bob Agnew in Washington. President Trump today greeted world leaders from all over the world, of course, at the United Nations for the General Assembly meeting, the annual gathering, to talk about improvements he says the U.S. has seen under his second administration. At least six major hospitals have now agreed to refuse gender-affirming hormones and surgery for transgender young people and agreed to make payments to the federal government. That's all according to a deal with the Department of Justice. Most of the hospitals have already stopped offering those treatments because of state bans or previous pressure from the administration. The DOJ agreements and investigations into care previously provided and stopped the possibility of hospitals being forced to turn over patient records. On Wall Street, it's been a winning session for the high-tech NASDAQ. Right now, it is up by about 127 points. 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
5: I'm Chris Davis. While diesel prices are up above $8 a gallon in California, the average price for regular gas is now $6.14. Gas Buddy reports that the state average in California just kept going up over the weekend, even as the national average stopped and went down a couple of cents. You can find gas for $5.29 at a couple of stations in Button Willow. A likely 2 years and 8 months in prison awaits Alejandro Padilla Jr. after he has agreed to plead no contest to felony involuntary manslaughter and hit and run causing death or injury charges. And that is for taking off from the scene of a wreck that Bakersfield PD says he caused back on July 27th, 2025. He had a head-on with his pickup and a Harley on Kern Street, killing 47-year-old Joe Paul Gongora Jr. of Taft. 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
5: Welcome back, everybody. We are talking with Bill Mell. He is a candidate for the Area 4, the Kern High School District. This is the Board of Trustees, and we had a conversation about, you know, a little bit of his background and some of the things he's interested in. The most controversial thing, of course, going on right now is whether there should be some sort of a resolution, because I think you can have a resolution. I don't think you can have a policy. As far as that's concerned, because the state of California is, although Chino Hills is certainly fought back on that and won. I'm not sure where you're sitting on that. Whether you'd like to see the Kern High School District, which is what, the second largest in the nation.
6: It is the largest in the state of California.
5: Right. You know, that might carry a little bit of weight, but more importantly, when you look at the results of our education from Kern High School District, it's pretty bleak. You know, the numbers don't look good as far as graduation is concerned. I mean, they'll always put good numbers on graduation, but when you see what it takes to graduate, it's like, well, gosh, you know, just hand them a piece of paper and don't make them go to school, because they just don't seem to be really challenged because it's just too easy to get through the system.
6: Yeah, I was reviewing some information that it was gave to me last week, and I think we're at about 225 credits is needed to be able to graduate, if you will.
5: Mm-hmm.
6: We're right at about, I think, an 87% graduation rate, which in itself is not totally horrible, not totally good, though, Terry, as well. It can be better. So 87% of kids are graduating. So where are the rest of them going?
5: Well, but I think that's just a misnomer. They're graduating, but what exactly do they know once they graduate? As I told you, owned a restaurant for 18 and a half years. I can't tell you how many kids came and worked for me,
6: right,
5: were high school graduates,
6: right,
5: could not read or write. And
6: right,
5: numbers, forget it.
6: Yeah.
5: So graduation, you know, to me, it's not a diploma anymore. It's just really a piece of paper, because the qualifications for getting through high school have been watered down to the point where it doesn't mean anything anymore. When they changed the evaluation, I mean, I know that they were talking about, well, why do we have Fs? Maybe, you know, isn't that going to hurt that kid's feelings, and they're going to think that they can't succeed? Yeah, let's get rid of Fs. Let's make it so that why did we ever establish 70% as a C? Maybe we should make it 60%.
6: Yeah, or maybe double down. They do have the CTEC program, which is a ROP program, teaches the kids a trade, and maybe double down on those trades.
5: Well, but Bill, this is long before you weren't even a sparkle in your mother's eye. When I was going to school, you know, we had auto mechanic shop,
6: yeah,
5: we had wood shop, we had all these things, and those, yeah, are the things that some of the people that I went through high school with ended up doing and making a very good living at. As you pointed out, you know, you went on a rig.
6: Mm-hmm.
5: Because you knew that's what your career pathway was.

0: business. And I was talking with Derek Teisinger. He'd like to see that program expanded, like tripled in size.
1: Right.
0: And I think that's a good idea. But why did we ever go to the point where we took them? All of the campuses had this before. You go to BHS and you see, as you go down, what is it, the F to, what's the side street? You know, that whole first building was in industrial arts.
1: Oh, yes. It was industrial. I mean, I had welding. I mean,
0: they had old engines sitting out right there, and, you know, you go out and work on an engine.
1: Yes.
0: And I learned how to do an awful lot of things to a car because I had that. It wasn't what I was going to do for a career, but I wanted to know more about how to take care of the car that I had.
1: For
0: if
1: sure.
0: I had to tear something out in the engine or anything like that.
1: Change
0: or
1: a spark plug or a start or any of that.
0: Exactly. Yeah. They threw all those things out. And those were the hug the tree liberals that decided, oh, no, all these kids need to go to college because we don't want – it would be demeaning if we had something like that and these kids actually ended up in a auto mechanic store.
1: Yeah.
0: It's a good career. It's like being out on a rig. It's a good career. You know, this is where the middle class was built.
1: Well, and that waiter and waitress is no less of a human being than the person who works on your car, than the person who helps get, you know, medical.
0: You know a lot about your friends when you go out to dinner with them,
1: yeah,
0: and you see how they treat the waiter and waitress.
1: Amen. Yes. They're simple. They're people just like you and I.
0: Yeah. Well, like I said, I was in the industry for a long time, and I could tell you a lot about a person simply by the way that they were treating my waiter and waitresses.
1: Yeah, I agree with that.
0: Yeah. So, okay. So, as far as the curriculum is concerned, and getting our kids more prepared for graduation from high school to go on to do other things, you'd like to see, first of all, more of the vocational things that are being offered?
1: I think the vocational thing is great. We, you know, if some kids are not going to be meant for going to college, which some of them are, and I'm you know,
0: some
1: living,
0: majority,
1: right?
0: Let's be honest.
1: Okay. All right.
0: All of the educational people back when I was there, when this first idea of, well, everybody needs to go to college started, they said, but only like 20% of the people really are prepared to go to college.
1: But do we have
0: 80%? 80% don't need to go to college.
1: We don't have jobs for them to go to after they get out of college.
0: Well, that's the irony, is that you know, now you've got what, I don't know what the percentage is as far as kids going from high school to college and then actually graduating from college, but we certainly do have a big problem with the fact that there's a lot of kids that, because of the choices they made in terms of their major,
1: right,
0: don't have anything to do afterwards except for maybe go teach, which seems to be like what everybody wants to go do. Well, I'm going to be a teacher. Well, yeah, if everybody's a teacher, what are we going to have? One teacher per student?
1: Right.
0: You know, there are some higher education. You go to Harvard and you go to Yale and places like that, yeah, and you look at the percentage, the number of people on the staff, they got like one staff member, either a administrator or a teacher for every student. That's bizarre.
1: And that's why they probably pay so much money for that, or?
0: Well, that's the reason, you know, they got started in the idea of getting school or education loans from the government.
1: Yeah. Yes.
0: That's what drove the cost of education, higher education up.
1: Finance it, yeah.
0: Yeah, yeah.
1: So you're jumping back on what you're saying, Terry. I think, again, communication is key.
0: Mm-hmm.
1: And, you know, we talked about communication with parents, but also communication with the schools, the feeder schools, the junior high schools, the elementary
0: mm-hmm.
1: schools.
0: Mm-hmm.
1: I think there's an opportunity for us, you know, not one to tell the other one what to do, but there's also an opportunity to communicate a little bit more about what we're passing along. How can, once they get to, you know, from elementary to junior high school, how can the elementary set up the junior high, or help to set up the junior high, and how
0: right,
1: can
0: right.
1: the high school help to, you know, set up what the junior high set up? So how can we be on task together to teach these kids?
0: Well, one of the things that happened for me is that as I talked to a counselor over at BHS, I realized that the board of trustees has no idea what these counselors are going through in terms of the challenges they have day in and day out. One of them was talking about how he's in the program where they're supposed to go out and find out why so-and-so is not in school. He said, some days it's not very many. Other days it's more people than you can possibly believe. There's a lot of brokenness

0: I don't think that, you know, you can listen to the principals or the vice principals to really get down to the basics of where our education is failing. I think that for the trustees, I'd like to see them meet with the counselors alone. Anonymously, nobody, everything that in this room is going to be discussed is never going to come back on you. I think that you need to talk to the teachers, at least the ones that seem to have their together.
1: Right, communication is key.
0: Yeah, it is, and I think the frustration I could hear in the conversation I was having was that nobody's listening to them. It's just like, no, this is the job, this is what you're going to do, and they realize they're not helping the students at all.
1: Communication. I am a great raiser hand. Hand raiser. I want to know. I got questions.
0: Mm-hmm.
1: And I'll keep asking questions until I get the answers, you mm-hmm. know. And I'm not going to solve all the problems, but I'm going to ask the questions so that maybe we can find a solution together.
0: Would you define yourself as a businessman? And we'll look at the way that the high school district is being run more as a business person rather than as a socialist sort of a setup?
1: That is the mindset. I bring the businessman's mindset to that school district, and that's how I do look at that school district. Billion dollar budget.
0: Mm-hmm.
1: $1 billion budget. The interaction at that high school district, 120,000 people between teachers, between educators, students, and parents. The touch, if you will, is 120,000 people. That is a fourth of the population of Kern County. With $1 billion budget, it's a fourth of the budget of Kern County. You know, like, this mm-hmm. is important stuff. This is big stuff. Communication is key. We don't have time to be like, well, just figure it out. No, mm-hmm. we need to get in the trenches, and we need to talk about, hey, Mr. Principal, you got a problem here with Mr. and Mrs. Counselor, or they have an issue that, how do we get resolved for this issue?
0: Mm-hmm.
1: You know, and if no one's talking about it, it's not going to go away. So mm-hmm. that's why I keep going to communication. We got to ask the questions.
0: Well, I think that you have to establish yourself as a reliable source or a reliable sounding board. When I was in city council, I can't tell you how many people inside of the city came to me with stories and used me as a sounding board, number one, because they knew I was never going to tell anybody who said these things to me or where I got these ideas from.
1: Right.
0: But they felt that it was important that somebody on the city council knew what was really going on there. And it's, yeah, I just had a conversation with one of the people that was a city councilman for a lot longer than I was. I was only there for one term. He was there for, I don't know, two or three. And he was defending the city manager. Well, I knew things about the city manager only because I talked to the people who worked for him. And, you know, I think that's what I'm trying to imply, is that you got to get down to the people who are actually working for the administration, the people who are actually working for the people who are supposed to be in control of everything, to find out what's really going on. Because right. otherwise, all the administration is going to do is tell you that everything's fine and we're going to handle that problem. Don't worry about it. Go back to your work and we'll take care of it. And as I say, I think that's kind of an important thing to establish if you do get elected, is that communication like you're talking mm-hmm. about. But a communication that people on whatever level knows they can come to you with things and you honestly will listen and see what you can do about it, but you maintain their anonymity.
1: And follow-up, too.
0: Yeah, sure.
1: Follow-up is huge, because when people don't feel there's any follow-up, they don't want to communicate with you, first of all, mm-hmm. and they don't want to – you're not going to do anything anyways is what they, you know, is
0: right,
1: what the thought
0: right,
1: is. So.
0: Right. That may be their experiences from the past.
1: Right, right.
0: So, okay, so Bill, this is coming up November 2nd, 3rd? What is it?
1: Fourth.
0: I can't remember.
1: 4th, is it 4th?
0: No.
1: 3rd, November 3rd.
0: 3rd, I think, yeah.
1: 3rd.
0: Because I get back on the 2nd, and I think the next day I have to come to work and vote. We may have to vote before. I'm headed to Israel the 23rd of October. We get back on November 2nd, so it's the next day. And let people know, what is the area? Area 4 is BHS.
1: Yeah, BHS,
0: Centennial.
1: Liberty.
0: Okay.
1: And Stockdale High Schools.
0: Stockdale, okay.
1: Yeah. It's a big, big area, heavily, densely populated area. Mm-hmm. It goes right through the middle of where all the growth is, or has been, in through Bakersfield. Yeah.
0: Right.

0: Exciting. A lot of room in there. A lot of streets, a lot of houses, a lot of homes, a lot of voters, a lot of constituents.
1: Right.
0: And a lot of students. A lot of students.
1: Well, I'm excited. I think people are looking for a bit of a change, and if nothing else, that some of these concerns about what's going on in those push button sort of issues gets resolved and move forward, that we have a board that is reflective of what the people of Kern County really believe.
0: Yeah.
1: And I think that will help. So we wish you luck one more time. How can people, what's your website?
0: Yeah. BillMell4KHSD.com. BillMell, the number 4KHSD.com.
1: Excellent. Bill, thank you so much for stopping by today. Really appreciate it.
0: Thank you, Terry.
1: All right, we're going to take a break, and we'll come back with a few more things, and I guess we can do another one bite the dust, huh? I'll see what I got.
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3: 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Hi, this is Chris Carino. 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
4: And we're back.
5: We are back once again.
4: September is here already.
5: Yep. It's just come upon us.
4: Fall is on the horizon.
5: I can smell it in the air.
4: Hot seat season is almost over.
5: Football win.
4: Can you imagine? When you get into a car, do you burn the back of your thighs?
5: Absolutely. Third degree.
4: It kills.
5: Yeah, it's
4: terrible. I'd rather have someone throw hot coffee on me.
5: Where's the agua?
4: I'm going to California Fruit Depot to cool off.
5: There you go.
4: Shakes, smoothies, fresh fruit.
5: Everything
4: nuts,
5: you want.
4: Dried fruit. Hey, beef jerky too.
5: It's a veritable oasis.
4: We have it all.
5: We've got it all.
4: We're out in Edison. And how do you get there?
5: Exit 119.
4: Google us, California Fruit Depot. We're out in the Edison. We're local.
5: Come
4: Naples are around the corner.
5: Stop by and sit a spell.
4: We want to see you.
5: Where?
4: California Fruit Depot. Come in person or go online. Just come on out and see us. 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Come on.
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5: Kaput.
4: Done. 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
2: 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Good till the last mic drop. The conservative voice on the left coast has landed. 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Ooh,

Since the Trump Justice Department has warned the state and local elections officials that they would be charging, charged with allowing fraudulent voting activities, there have been more than 200 arrests and indictments, and have secured a crackdown on election fraud and non-citizen voting. So what does that mean, 200 arrests? Well, the 200 arrests are the people who are perpetrating it. You know, they could be involved in the fraud of maybe thousands upon thousands of actual ballots being counted. So the 200 arrests are not just in terms of, gee, you voted, you're illegal. No, it's also people who are delivering fraudulent ballots also. Harmeet Dillon says this, I think there are a

lot of nervous election officials because I think some of them know that they've been looking the other way when this is happening, and we're catching it all over the country. Also hinted that further developments in the coming weeks, suggesting her department has developed evidence calling into question New Jersey's claim that a computer glitch allowed thousands of foreigners to register to vote in the state, and about 400 had actually cast ballots in violation of the law. She says, I'm not sure we have corrected the correct numbers from New Jersey. They're not really cooperating with us, and so we will get to the bottom of what happened there. You know, New Jersey tried to blame a vendor for the mistake or a glitch, quote unquote. But I think there will be another side to that story. Well, I would doubt that they got a lot of people here in California searching out the fraud. Because as far as California is concerned, there's no such thing as fraud here in California based on the rules of the legislature. I mean, there's fraud. We know that. But wouldn't it be wonderful if it was just as simple as, gee, we have a glitch in our system, and that's the reason all these people are voting that aren't supposed to be voting here. You know, our whole system here in California is designed, 100% designed, for people who are not U.S. citizens to be able to vote here. They've designed it that way. It's in other words, New Jersey's saying, gee, it was a glitch, it was a mistake. In California, they can't make that claim because it's not a glitch, it's not a mistake. It's actually by design the way that our elections are going and the way that our elections are held here in California. You know, having a supermajority is about one of the worst things you can do as a state, especially if you're in a blue state, because then they have, you know, almost a license to do that which they want in order to make sure that they can never lose ever again. I think that's the biggest challenge that Steve Hilton has. I think that if we did go out and just have the residents of California that are U.S. citizens to vote, that Steve Hilton probably would have a very good chance of winning this time around. It's the people who aren't supposed to be voting that may make the difference. You know, for years it's been the independents or the Republicans, the Democrats are going to fight back and forth on who their candidate is, but it's always the independents that make the decision, the final decision on who wins an election. And here in Kern County, your problem is that there's a lot of independents, a lot of people who do not want to tell you that they're one party or the other. They're Republicans. They're just sick and tired of the way the Republicans act in this county, without any transparency, without any real plan of attack that can be articulated to the people who are Republicans, and they don't act like conservatives, so they left. They left the party. You know, the second largest party in the state of California is people who refuse to identify themselves with one party or the other. You know, the biggest party is Democrats, second is that, and the Republicans are in a, you know, pretty distant third. So you do have that kind of a problem here in California. So I just kind of get the feeling that the Justice Department under Harmeet Dhillon, the Assistant Attorney General, is not going to spend a lot of time here in California. I think they got to solve problems elsewhere first, problems that might actually make a difference between the balance in the United States Senate as well as the House of Representatives. I think that's the important thing to do at this point. And that California is California. And California, you know, if there's a big earthquake and we fall off into the sea, I don't know that anybody's really going to notice as far as what politically happens with us. So that's a problem. Let's see, a couple other things. So, you know, there is some fraud that's biting the dust. Michelle Tafoya, and this is a great story. Michelle Tafoya is running in Minnesota. And the latest polls are that she's narrowed the gap. She's within the margin of error. Lieutenant Peggy Flanagan has got some definite problems. Those problems that she has are making a difference in exactly how the
people of Minnesota are looking at things. I mean, it wasn't bad enough that they had all this fraud.

0: But there is a state official confirming the investigation into an autism center run by a longtime friend of this Peggy Flanagan. There may have been some problems with the way that that all kind of played out. And that another one of those, actually looking the other way. This person who is a longtime friend, Milestone, is operated by Nimco Ahmed, a longtime Democrat farm labor party activist who's known Flanagan for years. Ahmed drew attention after appearing alongside Flanagan during a December visit to a Somali market where the lieutenant governor wore a hijab and defended Minnesota's Somali community in intense scrutiny over the fraud cases involving state programs. Somali community is part of the fabric of the state of Minnesota. There's no evidence that Flanagan is personally involved in investigation into Milestone or accused of wrongdoing related to the center. But it doesn't look good for you. Development has given Tafoya and other Republicans another opening to attack the record of this administration, in which Flanagan has served as lieutenant governor since 2019. You know, as it should reflect that. As it should reflect that. So it looks like Flanagan might bite the dust, and then Michelle Tafoya will end up being the senator from Minnesota, which would be a great win. Federal handgun ban for 18 to 20-year-olds for getting a, you know, nice little handgun that I shot over the weekend has been deemed unconstitutional. Justice Department rendered this opinion on Friday, determined that the age-related ban on people who are otherwise functional adults is inconsistent with the Second Amendment. So another attack on our Second Amendment bites the dust. The Justice Department's Office of Legal Counsel released a legal opinion concluding that federal prohibition may not be enforced against licensed dealers selling handguns to otherwise law-abiding ages 18 to 20, consistent with the Second Amendment.
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2: Breaking news this hour at Town Hall. I'm Bob Agnew in Washington. President Trump had a lot of good things to say about his administration and the country as he addressed leaders today at the UN General Assembly.
3: President Trump addressed the UN General Assembly in New York.
4: We are solving decades of intractable challenges, and we are settling years of unfinished business, and we're doing it well. There is no better example of a danger that was allowed to gather strength, the world's peril, than the number one sponsor of terror, the Islamic Republic of Iran.
3: The remarks came as the administration ramps up economic pressure on Tehran, including a plan to cut off Iranian airlines worldwide. Willie Nelson, the White House.
2: A Republican senator is asking for a probe of Donald Trump Jr. amid questions over who paid for his wedding.
5: Republican Senator John Curtis of Utah is calling on the Senate Judiciary Committee to investigate whether Donald Trump Jr. used his proximity to the presidency for financial benefit after his recent wedding party was partially bankrolled by a Russian oligarch. Curtis asked the committee to subpoena Trump Jr. over his business dealings, his relationship with foreign individuals, gifts or other benefits he has received, and any instances in which his relationship to President Donald Trump was invoked or understood to provide value.
2: Two pilots killed in a helicopter crash in Yosemite.
6: Officials say two pilots aboard a helicopter doing water drops were killed when their aircraft went down near a lake 9 miles south of El Capitan. One of the pilots was identified as Greg King. He's a former employee of the Alaska Division of Forestry and Fire Protection, who said King was a dedicated aviator and a dear friend to many. At least 14 people have died while helping with wildfires in the U.S. this year. Some 580 people are battling the Dome Fire burning north of Wawona in the western part of Yosemite. The fire started September 15th and is about 15% contained. I'm Jennifer King.
2: On Wall Street, the Dow is down 164. The NASDAQ up by about 110 points. More at townhall.com.
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2: The state of emergency is about getting prepared now. I'm Chris Davis. A state of emergency was declared for the entire state of California Monday by Governor Gavin Newsom, and that is because of what is expected to come, not what already has. That is the possibility for an intense winter weather season because of an already record-setting El Nino. The governor says that declaring a state of emergency makes it easier for the state to help counties prepare, and at the same time, the state is urging you to sign up for emergency alerts way ahead of the winter season. It may be the mass letdown of the summer. 90 veterans were all set to get on a plane and go to Washington, D.C. Monday morning at 9 so that they can look at the memorials like the one for people who died in Vietnam and the World War II memorial. But that trip did not happen. First, it was a delay. Then it was another delay. Then the flight to D.C. was canceled. After that, the people who organized the honor flight posted on social media that the entire three-day excursion was canceled, and the veterans who signed up this time will have priority when the next one leaves in April of 27. A man with measles traveled on a bus that came through Kern County. That is what the California Department of Public Health says, and they are letting people know. That man came into the county back on September 12th and was traveling on Amtrak bus 5717 out of L.A. They also add that the man was unvaccinated, and they believe it's a good chance for a reminder about the reasons that they say people should get the measles vaccine. An update on the gas situation in California. The average price for a gallon of regular is now $6.16, says Gas Buddy. The national average has gone up a couple of more cents and is now at $4.46. But the stations in Button Willow that have had the cheapest

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2: 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I'm Sammy Abiyawi with
3: Dustin Weaver.
2: Dustin, yes, welcome to the show.
3: It's good to be here with you.
2: I'm very excited today.
3: I think we've been on together in a little bit.
2: A couple of weeks.
3: Good to be back.
2: Yeah, same here. We have a great show ahead. We have some really cool guests that are going to join us after the first break.
3: Definitely looking forward to it.
2: Yeah, I'm very, very much looking forward to it.
4: Hey, I'm looking forward to it too.
2: Oh, you're here, Stephen? Oh, I forgot about you.
4: Yeah, that's right. I get that a lot.
2: Why don't we start with a market update, Dustin? We have some listener questions after that, too.
3: Yeah, so it's just after 12. Market's not closed for another hour or so. Looking like S&P's up a little bit, 0.05% to the green. The Dow 30, the dumb Dow, as we call it, down 0.30. So little green, little red. Russell 2000, which is the smaller companies, up about 0.63. And this is following a day where things were definitely up yesterday. You've got some of the tech stocks.
5: Mm-hmm. Technology!
3: In the
5: right. Technology!
3: We had Intel up about 12%, AMD also up about 10, which one of the things that was notable about that is it brought their valuation as a chip company to over $1 trillion. Not billion with a B, trillion with a T.
2: $1 trillion.
3: Big companies.
2: Is Elon Musk still a trillionaire? Or Chris yesterday mentioned that, you know, he's below a trillion now.
3: I haven't seen the most recent number on that, but it wouldn't surprise me.
2: Poor guy. Poor guy. Well, thanks for the update. We have some listener questions following up on the show yesterday, some really cool comments as well. Thanks for talking about the gas prices and how owners of gas stations can make money off it. That makes sense. So does places like Costco or Sam's Club lose money at their cost, or do they look at quantity compared to quality?
3: Well, I know you know some folks in the gas business. What can you tell us about that?
2: Well, let's talk about quality first. All the gas comes from the same refineries, either here locally or Long Beach or San Francisco. Same gas, okay?
3: Which there's, what, seven or eight of them here in California?
2: Yes. So each brand or each flag adds that little concoctions.
3: Mm-hmm. Like an additive?
2: Yes. Shell has its own. Costco has its own. Sam's Club has its own. So from a quality standpoint, I challenge the fact that there are multiple qualities for the gas, right? Mm-hmm. It's to me, it's all the same. Mm-hmm. Most of my gas station clients that I had when I was a banker will told me the same thing. The quality of the gas is the same all across. Just what makes it different is whatever they add to it to make it cleaner.
3: So if you've got two stations right across the street from each other and there's a 50-cent difference, mm-hmm. what you're saying is save the 50 cents.
2: Yeah, so a lot of the time, gas station owners will own the two stations across and make that price difference for clients to see, but they're winning on both corners. Mm. In fact, the Stockdale and California, the two stations across from each other, are owned by the same owner, same family.
3: Interesting.
2: So it doesn't, like 50 cents difference or whatever, is not doesn't drive me personally.
3: So that could even be the same source. You got the same delivery truck showing up to both places.
2: It depends on your job or contract that you have in place. So if let's say you have a flag, a mobile flag, so you have a certain jobber that you have to sign up with through mobile. If you have a Shell, the same. And if you have 76, like some of my friends do, then you are able to negotiate your contract directly with the refineries, as long as you promise to sell a certain amount of gallons a year. So what you do is, hey, I need to get as many gallons as possible so I can get a certain pricing. Some gas stations, they make pennies on the dollar, but because they want the

0: traffic to go inside the stores. That's their business model. And some actually make money outside as well as inside. That's the smart operator.
1: So they bring up a good point with Costco and Sam's Club. You drive by, they always have a lot of cars there getting gas.
0: Yes.
1: So do you think the angle is to try and get people in the store?
0: Yeah, and it's definitely a quality game, a quantity game for Costco in this case. Okay, so the gallons sold is immense. I mean, and I have friends that are in the business, but frankly, I have a diesel truck, and it's almost 75 cents difference sometimes on a 23-gallon, sometimes mm-hmm. twice a week. I go to Costco. I mean, I love you.
1: It's on my commute, too. I'm right there with you.
0: Yeah. It's just a smart thing to do, plus the 5% on the city card. Mm-hmm. And so it's just a financial situation at that time for me, and I'm hoping I'm making a good one.
1: Sounds money-wise to me.
0: but it's a quantity game for Costco. I'm not very familiar with Sam's Club just because I'm not a member there. Mm-hmm. But from a Costco standpoint, because I've read about it, I studied it, it's all about quantity when it comes to the gallons sold.
1: But without compromising.
0: It's not a loss leader, though. It is not a loss leader for them. They're not losing money on gas so they can attract you as a client. No.
1: And then as somebody that's a customer, you're not compromising on quality.
0: No. No. The whatever addition they have, they tech... Like Chevron has Techron, mm-hmm. Costco has their own. It's very similar. And you know, the Kirkland brand, that's their MO. They go and they get the same quality. They just put the Kirkland brand
1: on. Well, that volume, you know they're using a high-quality producer.
0: That's correct.
1: Yeah.
0: That's correct.
2: There's a little bias. You're asking the guy with the Costco hot dog tattoo. I mean,
1: say just what? Saying. Do you?
2: I'm talking about Sam.
0: Yeah, it's a fake one, though.
1: Yeah.
0: I just make sure that I, you know, redo
2: every
0: it.
2: Time I go to Costco, I was like, oh, I'm going to buy this collared shirt. I have to check with Sammy to make sure we don't have the same one when I go to work on Monday.
0: Well, I'm just being money-wise.
2: Hey, me too.
0: You know, $1.50? And look, whenever I go to Costco, I got to get the hot dog. Mm-hmm. It's just too good of a deal to pass.
1: You don't want to lose money on the deal, right?
0: No. It's plus, it's a good quality hot dog. Right?
1: I
0: would say it's a good quality hot dog. For $1.50 with a drink?
1: Hard to beat.
0: There's another comment here before we go on our first break. I saw on Facebook where the truck drivers are going to protest high diesel prices on October 1st and not drive any truth. Is there any truth to that?
1: Oh, I'm not familiar.
0: I'm not familiar either. Scary. Stocking up. Just going to cause people to stock up, he said, just like me. So I guess this individual is... stocking up on things just because October 1st I heard that Justin Leland actually told me about this last week, that there is talk about truck drivers going on strike October 1st because of the diesel,
1: because of the prices.
0: Mm-hmm.
2: Well, I'll save that one for tomorrow when Justin's here. He might be able to dig into
0: okay.
2: that one.
0: Yeah, I don't know. However, whenever he did tell me about these, Stephen, I did go over the weekend and got some goods. My freezer is full and my pantry is full with canned stuff. I'm sorry. I'm just a doomsday prepper that way.
1: Did you see the message about Johnny Carson having a good idea for bad drivers? Says we should be able to shoot.
0: I was saving that for our guests.
1: Oh, okay. All right.
0: I was saving that for our guests. In fact, I would like to take our first break. When we come back, we'll read that comment after the introduction of our guests. We'll be right back.
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4: Person with measles was confirmed to have traveled through Kern County. Health officials to notify people who may have been exposed to make sure they are vaccinated against the measles. Well, guess what, idiots? This is Bakersfield. We just eat ivermectin here. We ain't getting none of your vaccines. That's how they track you with the 5G and turns all the frogs gay. We're not falling for it. We're too sharp for that. News.

0: We're not falling for it. We're too sharp for that.
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2: And we're back.
3: We are back once again.
2: September is here already.
3: Yep. It's just come upon us.
2: Fall is on the horizon.
3: I can smell it in the air.
2: Hot seat season is almost over.
3: Football weather.
2: Can you imagine? When you get into a car, do you burn the back of your thighs?
3: Absolutely. Third degree.
2: It kills.
3: Yeah, it's
2: terrible. I'd rather have someone throw hot coffee on.
3: Where's the agua?
2: I'm going to California Fruit Depot to cool off.
3: There you go.
2: Shakes, smoothies, fresh fruit.
3: Everything
2: nuts,
3: you want.
2: Dried fruit. Hey, beef jerky too.
3: It's a veritable oasis.
2: We have it all.
3: We've got it all.
2: We're out in Edison. And how do you get there?
3: Exit 119.
2: Google us, California Fruit Depot. We're out in the Edison. We're local.
3: Come
2: Naples
3: visit.
2: Are around the corner.
3: Stop by and sit a spell.
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3: Where?
2: 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Come on.
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3: Kaput.
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4: Welcome back to the Money Wise Show. I'm Sammy Abiyawi with Dustin Weaver. We have some guests I want to introduce today. We have Matt Clark and Chris Hagen, partners and trial attorneys at Chain Cohen Clark. Welcome, guys.
5: Thanks, Sammy.
6: Good to see you.
4: Very excited to
5: have
4: you.
5: We always have fun on the show.
4: Yes, yes, definitely. Very excited to have you guys today. Got a bunch of subjects I want to talk about. Very, very simple ones. What did Chris? What did you call it earlier?
7: Just softballs.
8: Softballs. But I said I'm more of a t-ball guy.
4: Well, we had Matt on the show, what, 6 months ago, maybe.
6: That was probably about right.
4: I remember. I called in my head. I called it the Uber bill.
6: Yeah. Well, that's what we called it too.
4: And you came and you talked about it briefly. You educated me personally because I did not know what was happening. I read about it today just to prep for the show, and it looks like it passed sometime in June.
6: No. It did not pass. What happened was there was a mutual agreement between two sides to basically pull down what you could argue was competing ballot propositions.
4: Okay.
6: And, you know, I think the theme here, and let me preface what I'm about to say. You know, I do not have some anti-corporate, you know, mindset, right? In fact, Chris and I are the proud owners of a corporation. Our law firm is a corporation, so we are not anti-corporate. But what you're seeing, and you're seeing more of this. I mean, you mentioned just a moment ago AMD now having a $1 trillion valuation, right? What's Apple now? $4 trillion, $5 trillion, right? I mean, it's crazy.
4: Like, yes.
6: The valuations of these companies is stratospheric, and so what you're seeing with some of these large corporations is they have figured out how to buy legislation, buy elected officials. And, you know, folks, if you think that their interest is in protecting your rights as a consumer, I got a bridge I'll sell you, right? Because that is absolutely not true. Yeah. I mean, I've never seen some corporate-backed initiative that was out there to protect consumer rights at all. And so what you had with the Uber legislation is they wanted to eliminate people's rights to sue, and not just sue Uber, although it would definitely have impacted people's rights to sue Uber, but they wanted to eliminate those rights. And so they thought that they could come into California and they could spend $100+ million of their money to buy a ballot initiatives, get voters to vote for something that was actually against voters' interest. And what ended up happening was a bunch of lawyers in California, as well as medical facilities and doctors, got together. They pooled their resources. They raised around $80 million. And they backed a different ballot initiative, one that would have actually been harmful to Uber in the long run. And so in June, cooler minds prevailed, and both sides agreed to withdraw their ballot initiatives and just kind of leave things status quo. The point here is that it took $80 million of raised money from, you know, a lot of that was from law firms. Our law firm, I mean, I'll just put it out there. It's public information. You can look it up. I know this now. I've never donated this much to a political cause in my life. But we donated a couple of $100,000, and I will tell you the amount of paperwork you have to fill out once you make a donation of that size is something else. It's all public record. And, you know, it took a lot of law firms like mine and others around the state, as well as doctors and medical facilities, to raise $80 million bucks to fight this giant corporate interest, right?

0: And so, we were successful in this round. I don't know. Could raise its head again, and it could be, and next time it may not be Uber. It may be some other gargantuan corporate interest that's trying to buy what amounts to laws.
1: Here's what's important about that, right? Is your listeners may be thinking, oh my God, $80 million. Well, that is a ton of money, but we were fighting a corporation that grosses over $150 million a day. A
0: They
1: day.
0: actually said they were prepared to spend $400 million on this one initiative in California.
2: Just in California.
0: It's only in California.
1: Well, that's
0: Right.
1: why you can do it in California, right? Because we have a process through which to get initiatives on the ballot when you can't get the legislature to do what you want them to do if you're a corporation.
0: Yeah, they haven't bought enough politicians yet, right? They're working on it, I'm sure.
2: So you mentioned earlier that the two groups got together. So what's the outcome now?
0: So the outcome is status quo. Basically, there were a few. Uber is supposed to do some additional background checks on their drivers. Now, I will tell you that the technicalities of that, as I understand it, are still being worked out. There's supposed to be some other limitations as it relates to that'll be coming in the future, as it relates to something called lean medical treatment. We can go down that. It's a deep rabbit hole if you want to go down it, but. So there are some rules that will be coming, but basically it's status quo, right? And what happened was, Uber, even though they were prepared to spend $400 million, they knew that the ballot initiative that the lawyers and the doctors had gathered enough signatures and they were ready to get it put on the ballot, or it would have been on the ballot, that it would have been so devastating to Uber's business model that they didn't want to, even though they had $400 million to spend. They didn't want to spend any more, and they just wanted to leave things as they are.
2: So when I hear status quo, think it's the same thing. So God forbid I'm in Uber, a crash happens. I am still eligible to hire Matt Clark as my attorney to go against Uber or that driver.
1: Absolutely. Yeah, that didn't change.
0: Now, I will tell you one thing that happened kind of in the midst of all this, which may be surprising to some of your listeners, but Uber kind of hoodwinked. Everybody knows who the SEIU is, right? You guys know the SEIU, one of the largest unions in California, Service Employees International United, something like that.
3: It's a big one.
0: It's a
1: big it's the largest union
0: I
1: out
0: believe
1: there.
0: so. And so Uber was able to sort of hoodwink those guys, as well as Governor Newsom for that matter, into signing off on some laws that reduce the amount of insurance that Uber has to carry for passengers injured inside an Uber, right? So if you are in an Uber and you are injured in an accident, you now have less insurance that you can go collect from than you would have had basically a year and a half ago.
1: Well, talk about how they hoodwinked them, right? So that Uber went to the union and said, hey, listen, we're having difficulty getting this legislation passed through which we want to lower the total available insurance limits that are out there for folks that are injured in our cars, right? And so, hey, union, if you can help us get this passed, we won't oppose any effort by our drivers to unionize, okay? And so,
2: That's additional
1: hold on.
2: members.
1: Right. So Uber got the legislation passed, and then what did they do right after that? They announced that they're going to go autonomous. They're going to have autonomous vehicles. They won't have drivers anymore, so they could care less if their drivers unionize.
2: That's the biggest big what was that?
0: Bait and switch.
2: Bait and switch.
0: Bait and switch. It's I use the phrase hoodwink, but you could say bait and switch as well. Yeah, it's a terrible result for consumers. I mean, people have less protections now if they're inside of an Uber and they're unfortunately in an accident.
2: We don't have cameras on the show. We don't record like our faces, but I'm shaking my head listening to all of this. I mean, especially a lot of the stuff that happens in the background that we as and users, like I have an Uber app and I use it when I go internationally or nationally. I use Uber. To me, that's one of the
0: Well,
2: safest, apps.
0: so Sammy, the rules and of course insurance limits, it can vary state to state, I'm sure country to country. But it gets back to sort of the theme, and that is if you think that one of these gargantuan corporations, when they're out there trying to buy laws that benefit them, If you think

0: that those are to expand upon consumer rights or protect consumer rights, you're crazy.
1: So, I mean, just question. Let's say I'm traveling. I was in Prague and I was in an Uber. That Uber crashed, just a small crash. And I just didn't want to waste time on from my vacation. So I just exited the vehicle with my wife and I went and I finished the trip on foot. And I got my to my destination. It was a very short trip. But something happens like that internationally. Can I come back here to Bakersfield and hire Chris Hagen to pursue that case?
2: You could, but I'm not going to be able to help you, right? Because that happened in Prague. And gotcha. So whatever laws dictate a collision like that in Prague would govern that accident.
0: Generally speaking, if you're in an accident, I don't care where it is. It could be international. It could be within the United States. The where the accident occurred becomes the venue for a lawsuit. And so if you were in an accident in Kentucky, in all likelihood, your case is going to be venued in Kentucky and you're going to be subject to the law, the rules, the regulations of Kentucky, right? And there are exceptions to that. I don't want to get into the deep legal weeds on it, but generally speaking, it's you are, if wherever you're in the wreck, that's where your case is going to be handled.
1: Insurance is a big topic in the state of California in general. Now I hear that Uber has the chance to limit that insurance. That means that...
0: Well, it's not a chance. They already did it. it's a done deal. Yeah.
1: So it's a done deal. So right. do we have certain numbers, Matt and Chris, that we can share with the listeners as far as just like what that maximum is or...
0: Sure. So, well, it depends, right? So it depends on if you're in the Uber or if you were in a different vehicle. So... If you are in an Uber and that Uber driver is doing everything right, but you get involved in an accident with, say, a drunk driver, okay? Which
2: happened.
0: It's happened in this community, mm-hmm, yeah. Okay? In fact, we have a very tragic case where a young couple was killed in that very scenario. Some other folks that were within the Uber were injured. And in that instance, this is a few years back, Uber at that time had a policy where they had $1 million of what's called uninsured motorist coverage that applied to that vehicle. So the passengers in the Uber had $1 million of guaranteed coverage. Okay. The drunk driver, you know, in that case had de minimis coverage, you know, it was either 30, 60 or zero, meaning $30,000 per person, $60,000 per accident or zero. So the folks that were terribly injured, and of course the two young folks that lost their lives, their families were able to recover from that uninsured motorist policy. It's $1 million. That has now been limited, and I believe, Chris, it is now I can look it up on the break. Let me look it up. I want to be accurate.
1: Yeah, I want to look it up because that's great for the listeners, I think, to know. So.
0: It is substantially less than $1 million.
1: Yes. We'll take our first break. When we come back, there's a lot more with Matt and Chris. We'll be right back.

0: flight was canceled because of an issue with the plane. So the people who organized the honor flight put out on social media that the people who had already signed up for this one will have priority when the next trip happens in April of next year. If you were traveling by Amtrak bus back on September 12th, you may have been exposed to a guy who had the measles, says the California Department of Public Health. They say that person was unvaccinated and was traveling on Amtrak buses and trains and was on bus 5717 from L.A. that came into Kern County that day. The Department of Public Health is also saying they believe it's a good example of why they say you should get the vaccine. I'm Chris Davis in the KERN newsroom with news every half hour and when it breaks on News Talk 96.1 and AM 1230. 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
6: Welcome to the Money Wise Show. Sammy Abiawi with Dustin Weaver, joined here with Matt Clark and Chris Hagen. Great conversation off air. I want to bring it back on air, talking about insurance. We were talking about the Uber insurance going down from $1 million to, you called it?
7: It's a 6,300 policy now. So what that means, previously, if you were alone in the Uber and you were severely injured, again, this is an accident that was someone else's fault, not the Uber drivers, you had $1 million of uninsured motorist coverage that you could collect from, okay? That has now been reduced to $60,000 max per person, $300,000 max per vehicle, so up to five occupants of the vehicle, you know, $60,000 a piece.
8: Yeah, that's a bit of a drop.
7: Yeah, you think?
3: Yeah.
7: So I'm not good enough at math to do the percentage, but let's just say it's over 90% drop, right?
8: Yeah, from a million? Yeah, 94%.
7: Yeah, thank you.
9: So off air, Sammy asked us, well, if you're in that unfortunate situation, what do you do? And so we started having a conversation about the need for people to have on their own policies uninsured or underinsured motorist coverage. It operates effectively the same way. Right.
7: Yeah, I've been banging that drum for 25 years, Chris.
9: We joke around about the fact that we're lawyers, but we oftentimes sound like insurance salesmen.
6: Well, coming from you guys, for me, like listening to you guys, it's not a sales pitch. It's a benefit.
9: Yeah.
7: Well, it's no different.
8: It's risk management.
7: It's no different than when folks come see you. I would imagine that as a part of a financial plan, mm-hmm. right? Sometimes you talk about life insurance.
8: Definitely.
7: Right. I mean, it's a risk management tool, mm-hmm. and it's no different. Uninsured motorist coverage is no different. And what folks, and again, I've been talking about this for 25 years, but what I don't think a lot of people understand is that uninsured motorist coverage on your auto policy. Look at your auto policy, people. Look at what you bought, okay? You bought liability, that's required, okay? You probably have some sort of a collision policy. You obviously have property damage for the other vehicle. And then you likely have some uninsured motorist coverage. Now, you can waive that. Chris, explain that real quick.
9: Yeah, so in California, insurance companies are required to offer uninsured motorist coverage to their insureds when they're either buying or renewing a policy, and the insurance code requires that, okay? And so, but what I think Matt's getting at is, like, if you've got it, go look at your premium and look at the line item for what you actually pay for that coverage, and you will realize how incredibly inexpensive it is.
7: And here's the thing, okay? Let's say that you've got assets to protect, right? You got a home, maybe you got some cars, maybe you got a little scratch in the bank. And so you go, hey, I wanna have a bit larger liability policy on my car, okay? I wanna have $100,000, $300,000 policy, $100,000 per person, $300,000 per accident. That protects somebody else if you cause a wreck. That's how liability works, okay? So let's say you spend the extra scratch to get that kind of policy. Well, the requirement under California law is that your insurance company has to offer uninsured motorist on the policy, but they only have to offer it at the state minimum, which is $30,000 per person, $60,000 per accident, okay? You know, you mentioned this, Sammy, and I don't want to get into your personal case, but $30,000 if you're involved in a motor vehicle collision, you have medical bills and you've missed time from work and you've got

0: you know, you've got some injuries that maybe go on for several months. That is not a lot of money, right?
1: No, in fact, in my case, the lady just cut in front of me, so I had to T-bone the car, and my hand is damaged for life. One of my fingers is damaged for life. I had multiple fractures in my hand, but the check I received was, I think, $8,500 or $7,500 when it was all said and done.
0: Because the rest went to medical expense, correct?
1: Correct.
0: Yeah, and it was probably, she had a $30,000 policy.
1: That's correct.
0: Yeah, so that's a state minimum. So if all you did, you did the right thing, you bought a larger liability policy, you got $100,000 of coverage, maybe you've got $250,000 of coverage, but you don't tell your insurance company to raise that uninsured motorist limit, you got a 30-60 plan. And if you're a responsible driver, okay, so if you're one of the folks out there being responsible, you're not driving impaired, you're not driving like a maniac street racing, you're probably less likely to get into an accident, okay? You're probably more likely, if you do get into an accident, to not be the person at fault.
1: Correct.
0: So don't you want that coverage that protects you and your family? Then that's the uninsured motorist coverage, people.
1: And you earlier off air, you mentioned that the cost of it is not super high.
2: Yeah, I mean, I can't price it because I'm not an insurance agent, despite the fact that I may sound like one. But literally, take a look at your premiums, and you're probably on a 100, 300 policy for an additional 100, 300 of uninsured motorist coverage, paying $50 a premium period.
1: That's
2: very, very little money to really protect you and your family in the event that something happens.
1: And you guys mentioned it protects you even if you're riding a bike or walking on the sidewalk.
2: Listen, it protects you in your own vehicle. If the other person either is uninsured or doesn't have coverage, it protects you as a pedestrian. It protects you as a cyclist. It protects you if you're in somebody else's car.
0: Hey, how about one other one? It protects your kids as pedestrians. If they're a blood relative living in the same household, I'm gonna throw out the legal jargon. California Insurance Code is section 11580.2. That's the law on uninsured motorist coverage. It extends coverage to all blood relatives living in the household. So you don't have to be a licensed driver. If you're 8 years old and you're riding your bicycle or you're on your scooter and you're hit by a car, it covers you too. And, you know, a lot of folks don't understand that. I tell my loved ones that it's the most important coverage on your policy, period.
3: So we're saying uninsured. What if that person that hits you is insured?
0: So
3: that's different category, right?
0: I'll let Chris explain.
2: Yeah, I mean, so the policy comes as a package, if you want to call it that. It's uninsured, meaning the other driver doesn't have insurance, or underinsured. So meaning, let's say you've got catastrophic injuries, like we were talking about the Uber thing. There's $60,000 available to you under that Uber policy, but if you have your own uninsured or underinsured policy, you can look to it to compensate you for your injuries.
0: Yeah, and the way that works, so use Sammy's case as an example. You collected $30,000 from this other driver's insurance. Now, you didn't get all of that because the vast majority went to medical expense, but the gross amount of the recovery was $30,000. Let's say you had $100,000 in underinsured motorist coverage. Well, that 100 is offset by the 30 you already got, so there's $70,000 left, and given the fractures in your hand and the lifelong limitations you have on the use of your hand, I would say your case is clearly worth the full 100. It means you could have collected an additional $70,000 from your own insurance company.
2: Yeah, and listen, at $50 a premium period, if you're paying a premium on an annual basis, what's that over 10 years? That's $500?
1: Yes.
3: Yeah, and I like to think of insurance as a transfer of risk, right? And it's saying, okay, so what do I have to come out of pocket to transfer this risk to the insurance company? That sounds pretty cheap.
0: Yeah, and I'll throw one last point out there that I think is important. As it relates to just eliminating risk, right? When you start to contemplate purchasing things like life insurance, I used to ride a bicycle a lot, right? And I always looked at life insurance as being a really important way of protecting risk. But I also looked at that uninsured motorist coverage on like a death claim, especially for a wage earner, is really critical. And so if you want to have high limits of uninsured motorist coverage, you can do that. You buy an excess policy. Some people call it an umbrella. We call it excess. And you add uninsured motorist to it. And you can end up with millions of dollars of protection if that's something you choose to do. And it is way cheaper than life insurance.
1: There you go, folks. Very good conversation. Learned
3: That's
1: a lot.
3: That's great. And, you know, we actually got a good question I wanted to throw their way, too. It says, good afternoon. So my daughter just started driving for Uber on the weekends to make some

0: extra money. If she was to get in an accident, her car insurance, does her car insurance cover her, or does she need to buy something extra?
1: Super, super complicated question. Number one, she needs to talk to her auto insurance company. So if you have not disclosed the fact that you're driving for Uber, your auto insurance is likely not going to cover you, because you're using that vehicle now for a business purpose, right? And I've seen that happen in a lot of Uber cases. The other thing I would tell somebody that may drive for Uber is I don't drive for Uber, and so I can't speak to exactly how it works, but I've had plenty of clients who do, and through the Uber app on the driver's side, right? Their app is different than what you and I are looking at when we're trying to get a ride. They can go into the various benefits of being a driver, and it will, as I understand it, they can access some of the insurance information that's in there, right? Mm-hmm. And the Uber has an insurance entity with a weird name. It's called Mobilitas, okay? And Mobilitas is essentially the insurer for Uber. It's really sort of like an offshore captive insurance company. But the point is, it's an insurer. And if you are a driver, so for this caller, you know, the daughter should go onto the app and look at the various benefits that are available should something happen.
0: It's a great advice.
2: Yeah, great advice. We're going to take our last break. Matt and Chris are still here, so keep the questions coming, keep the comments coming. We'll be right back.
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2: 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Hi, this is Chris Carino. 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Washington, Seattle. 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
6: Welcome back to the Money Wise Show. I'm Sammy ABI with Dustin Weaver. Listeners, we still have Matt Clark and Chris Hagen here with us. Great conversation about insurance, Uber.
7: We are not insurance salespeople.
6: Yeah. Right. Well, I personally learned a lot today just about insurance in general, but specifically about an insurer.
7: Can I make one last comment on
6: that?
7: Yeah,
6: please.
7: So, you know, the other thing that I think people should understand is if you have a claim against your own insurance company, right, so that would be an uninsured motorist claim or underinsured claim is against your own carrier. Your insurance company, the company that you bought insurance with, has a legal duty under California law to treat you with good faith, okay? That other insurance company, so if you get in an accident and you're dealing with the opposing party's insurance, not only do they have no duty to treat you in good faith, they're likely treating you in bad faith.
6: Yeah, so, I mean, it's frankly, it was daunting for me to go through the process with the insurance company. So I think it's really, really good, a good practice to know of an attorney, preferably a local law firm, right? We're always
7: talking. You've seen our commercials.
6: I don't want to go over the grapevine to talk to somebody or 800 number.
7: Well, you're not going to talk to somebody.
8: They'll talk to somebody, just won't be a lawyer.
6: Yeah, but I prefer to talk to somebody, state my case, go through and get educated along that process. That's what happened to me when I had my accident. A lot of people don't do that, right?
7: A lot of people don't do that. You'd be shocked at the number of people that call that they've you know, already settled a case. Well, I was in an accident and, you know, yeah, I went to the hospital and I talked to the insurance company a couple of days later and they offered me to pay my hospital bill and $500, and I took it, and I signed a release.
9: And then it's too late.
7: Over, case over, nothing more you can do. So, you know, we just say, listen, if you've got questions, give us a call. It's free to call us. Give us a call.
8: Yeah, and listen, we don't take every single client that walks through the door oftentimes because they're seeking legal advice in an area of law that we just don't practice. But oftentimes it's because there's really no value that we can add to their case, right? And so oftentimes people come in to see us, Sammy, and the conversation is, hey, listen, you don't actually need our help. You're gonna do just as well as we can based upon this claim. You don't need a lawyer helping you and taking your
7: money. And then you don't have to pay us.
8: Yeah, right.
7: And so
8: yeah.
7: Here's some free advice. Just go handle it yourself. You know, we track these statistics pretty careful in our office. And somewhere around 8 to 8.5 out of 10 people, that's the advice we give them. Mm-hmm. Right? You don't need us. You can do this on your own. Put more money in your pocket.
6: That's great. To me, that's very, very important to talk to an attorney, especially if you don't have the knowledge.

0: knowledge. Like I felt like I've dealt with insurance through my banking career, talked to insurance agents, to clients that carried insurance, but I still was lost after the accident, especially with, you know, I had my kid with me in the car, so I was emotional about the fact that that lady caused the accident.
1: How old was your kid at the time?
0: Seven.
2: Okay. So you could have made a claim on his behalf or her behalf, too. It's called the negligent infliction of emotional distress claim. Right, Chris?
3: That's right. I don't know.
0: That's the importance of talking to an attorney, right? And I did, but I guess.
2: Yeah. Look, I guess the common thread here is you can give us a call, and we're happy to tell you, you know, is there a case that we think we add value to? Is it a case that we think you can handle for yourself? What are sort of the things that you need to be aware of when, if you are going to handle the case yourself, what type of claims can you make? You know, those are all questions that we can answer in about a 15-minute phone call.
4: So recent headlines, it's Uber. Are there other companies or other things coming down the pike that are similar in nature?
2: You want he put that one on the tee for you. You want to take it, Chris?
3: Wait, what are we talking about?
2: Well, yeah, the answer is I suspect you're not. I don't think you'll see anything next year. It's kind of an off election year in 27. It would not surprise me to see some other run at some form of what we call tort reform, which is just a fancy way of saying limiting consumer rights. That's what tort reform is, okay? It would not surprise me to see some effort either by one of the big insurance carriers, a group of the big insurance carriers, could be rideshare companies again, could be, you know, some industry on behalf of a products liability client, you know, some industry that might be subject to large product liability. It wouldn't surprise me to see something coming down the pipe.
3: Well, it's happening right now, right? I mean, right now there are a number of different public entities, including local public entities, including the city of Bakersfield, the county of Kern. I think some of the local school districts signed off on this, where they are trying to limit their exposure for the conduct of their employees, right? And so they're actively up in Sacramento right now.
2: They literally went to Sacramento and said, look, guys, we can't keep teachers from misbehaving with these students. We can't control these people, but please don't hold us liable anymore.
0: That's
2: literally what they're saying. I mean, it's in writing, right, Chris?
3: It's in writing. There's a memo that's being circulated. I mean, I hate to plug the firm. Well, actually, I don't. But, I mean, go check out our webpage, and I discussed it. I wrote an article on it. It was in the Californian. That's exactly what they're trying to do. Listen, again, it's just an effort by these public entities to minimize the rights of consumers and of victims.
2: Yeah, they're saying too many teachers are, I mean, look, this may be overly graphic for a noon radio show, but too many teachers are having sex with too many students because, you know, we got Snapchat and Instagram and all these other things nowadays, and we're getting a snot suit out of us, you know, Sacramento, and we can't control these teachers, so now we got to put limitations on a student's rights to make a claim against the school. And it's actually much more broad than that. I've made it, that's like a very narrow example, but they're looking to put limitations on essentially all cases against public entities.
0: So you guys were able to raise about $80 million for the case against Uber as attorney firms.
2: Correct.
0: Is there an ongoing effort to continue raising money towards
2: it's interesting you say that.
3: And just know, I mean, again, it wasn't just law firms. I mean, there were doctors, medical practice groups, other people who had interest in it. But absolutely, right? So there continues to be an effort by organizations that we're members of, by groups of doctors, by medical practitioners and others, to continue to create a war chest to fight these corporations who are trying to take away the rights of the consumers, right?
2: And when we say consumer rights, I just want to make sure we're clear. It means people like us.
0: Yes.
2: Like you guys, like me, you know, people that don't have $1 trillion in the bank a la Elon Musk, although I wouldn't say that was in the bank.
0: Right? Yeah.
2: It doesn't, you know, it's just everyday folks. That's who you're trying to protect. That's the consumer. And it's an uphill battle. Again, you kind of go full circle here. When you're having to battle with corporations that have valuations upwards of $1 trillion, it's a challenge.
3: Well, let me give a real life example, going back to the Uber thing that we talked about earlier. So one of the initiatives that our organization and groups were trying to get on the back

0: that we ultimately reached an agreement with Uber was to require certain protocols for the background checks that Uber was doing because they were having a big problem with sexual assaults by their drivers, okay? And so as a consumer advocacy group negotiating with Uber to bring our respective initiatives down, we were successful. We were successful in making real change to protect real people.
1: And that's the reason why I ask about that initiative to continue, like keep raising money, keep, because to me, the consumer is the largest group in the American society. However,
2: well, it's the
1: economic
2: engine of
1: yes.
2: our society.
1: Yeah. And, but we don't come together as a specialty group or special group or special interest group, right? Because we don't have that anymore. We're all busy on the treadmill of life. You know, you're doing your makeup in the car. You're drinking your coffee in the car because you want to get to your office on time. Because if you lose that job, then you can't pay bills. So it's hard for the regular population to think outside of those parameters. That's why I feel like people like you guys that have the expertise are able to raise money and defend this population. It's very important for us.
2: And I'll tell you, Sammy, it's not easy. I mean, raising money, even for a cause that was so important and we thought critical to people in California, it was challenging. I mean, you know, again, our law firm contributed, but there were a lot of law firms out there that didn't, or they contributed a real de minimis amount. Even law firms that would have been woefully impacted mm-hmm. had this legislation or had this ballot initiative passed. And so it's hard to raise money. I mean, it took a Herculean effort
1: yes.
2: to raise that $80 million. And when you're going against a corporation that's worth hundreds of billions of dollars in the case of Uber, it's a daunting yeah. task.
3: Yeah. I looked it up. They're making $150 million a day.
0: That's revenue. That's their gross revenue a day.
3: Yeah.
0: $150 million. Right. You know how I knew that number? You know how it came out? Because they were sued in a sexual assault case. Out in, I think it was Arizona.
2: It's Phoenix.
0: And so there were punitive damages, and so Uber had to disclose their finances to the plaintiffs in that case, and that's mm-hmm. how that number came out.
1: I have a lot more to talk about, definitely. But unfortunately, we don't have time. Mm-hmm. Steven brought this up to me this morning about just DUIs in general, and the important, and that's why it's very important for us to carry insurance and what's the term you guys used?
0: Uninsured motorist.
3: Yeah, so a major takeaway is review your uninsured motorist. If you were to make a blanket advice for the listeners now.
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3: That's great.
1: Thank you guys very much for being with us today. Who do we have tomorrow, Stephen?
4: Tomorrow we'll have Justin and Seth sitting down with local economist Dr. Richard Gearhart. 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
8: Breaking news this hour at Town Hall. I'm Bob Agnew in Washington. President Trump told world leaders today at the UN General Assembly that after the midterm elections, he'll have some big decisions to make regarding Iran.
9: Will a deal be made with Iran that lets them rebuild and create a far greater country than it ever was before? Maybe one of the greatest in the Middle East or even the world? Or do I annihilate the Islamic Republic and do it quickly, never giving them a chance to kill and destroy people and countries again?
8: An historic security deal reached between President Trump and Greenland now with the goal of better securing the U.S. and other countries. Here's correspondent Laura Winters.
10: It's a done deal. The president meeting with both the Danish and Greenland prime ministers at the United Nations for the signing ceremony. The U.S. will be reopening two Cold War era military bases there. The president says this is all about security.
9: By expanding America's footprint in the Arctic and North Atlantic, this deal also protects Europe.

0: Europe, in addition to America, and greatly protects them.
1: Laura Winters reporting.
2: The White House just answered a press access lawsuit. We get the details from correspondent Willie Nelson.
3: CNN, MS Now, and Politico are suing after losing White House press access. The White House fired back that access is a privilege, not a right, and posted a list of similar restrictions under Obama and Biden. That list includes Fox News being kept out of a pool, AP phone records being seized, and hundreds of hard passes cut under Biden-era rules. The administration is calling the lawsuit selective outrage from outlets that stayed quiet when Democrats did it. Willie Nelson, the White House.
2: Two helicopter pilots were killed when their aircraft crashed on Sunday while conducting water drops on a wildfire at Yosemite National Park. The pilots were the only people on board, and they were employed by a contract aircraft company called Precision. On Wall Street at the close, the Dow was down 171 points, the NASDAQ up 122. 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
8: The state of emergency is about getting prepared now. I'm Chris Davis. A state of emergency was declared for the entire state of California Monday by Governor Gavin Newsom, and that is because of what is expected to come, not what already has. That is the possibility for an intense winter weather season because of an already record-setting El Nino. The governor says that declaring a state of emergency makes it easier for the state to help counties prepare, and at the same time, the state is urging you to sign up for emergency alerts way ahead of the winter season. It may be the mass letdown of the summer. 90 veterans were all set to get on a plane and go to Washington, D.C. Monday morning at 9 so that they can look at the memorials like the one for people who died in Vietnam and the World War II memorial. But that trip did not happen. First, it was a delay. Then it was another delay. Then the flight to D.C. was canceled. After that, the people who organized the honor flight posted on social media that the entire 3-day excursion was canceled, and the veterans who signed up this time will have priority when the next one leaves in April of 27. A man with measles traveled on a bus that came through Kern County. That is what the California Department of Public Health says, and they are letting people know. That man came into the county back on September 12th and was traveling on Amtrak bus 5717 out of L.A. They also add that the man was unvaccinated, and they believe it's a good chance for a reminder about the reasons that they say people should get the measles vaccine. An update on the gas situation in California. The average price for a gallon of regular is now $6.16, says Gas Buddy. The national average has gone up a couple of more cents. It is now at $4.46. But the stations in Button Willow that have had the cheapest for the past few days still have the cheapest at $5.29. I'm Chris Davis in the KERN Newsroom with news every half hour and when it breaks on News Talk 96.1 and AM 1230. KERN.

0: 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It is Adaptive Networks. And welcome to the JR Show. We have a great one lined up for you. It is a Tuesday, so that means Tea at 2 with Kelly G. She's going to bring all of the hot topics happening, not just here locally in the state, but nationally, and then a couple of other things she wants to discuss. You guys are more than welcome to jump in the discussion when Kelly is here. You can do that by calling the number 661-842-5376. You can also text that same number and we'll get those on the air. Plus, you can jump in that chat on YouTube as well. But we welcome the conversation with Kelly in here, so don't be shy. Feel free. The water is fine. We'll also talk about high-speed rail here in California. I know last week I told you guys about the wasteful spending that is happening with high-speed rail. Well, that's just a minuscule problem that they're having. As we all know, this big waste of money and just taxpayer dollars being thrown around. And yes, go back to the, you know, drop in the bucket $2 million that they're wasting on Uber rides and Planet Fitness memberships, trips to tiki bars. All that's, yeah, that's waste, but there's bigger money being wasted. And now they're talking about one of the inspector generals assigned to oversee all the matters of high speed rail, who's actually doing a really good job, says he needs more people. I says he doesn't need the job because we don't need high speed rail anymore. And now they're even going to have to focus on even a smaller track. What were we talking about going from LA to Frisco at one time? And then we cut it down to, I always forget the name. It's Merced. No. What's the other one up there? Well, there's another M. Maybe it's Merced. Merced to Bakersfield.
1: Pretty sure it is Merced.
0: Yeah, Merced to Bakersfield was the second try. Okay, we can't make it to Frisco in L.A. We'll just go ahead and try to get from Bakersfield to Merced because everybody loves that. Now we're not even going to get to Bakersfield and Merced. Ashley Zavala up in Sacramento doing great work. Had an interview with the inspector general over looking at all the matters of high speed rail, and he's saying they ain't gonna make it to there. I'll tell you now what he's saying the new track may go to and from, and it's pretty clear, I think, now the picture, if it hasn't been, at least for most of us here, what it's gonna look like for high speed rail. We'll get into the DAT discussion and a bunch of other local stuff. Another local kid was on The Voice, and I think there's going to be another local kid on The Voice tonight. So we'll tell you about that and a couple of other things. I'll get to that story yesterday about the homelessness sweep that they did, the encampment. They're also having that meeting today. I'll get you some of those stats if you weren't able to make it to the noon meeting, which most of us aren't. And a couple of other things going on locally. What happened? What did I do last night? Oh, yeah. I worked for a little bit, but then I ended up, finally, I made it to the movies. So I did my regular Monday thing now. It used to be Sushi Monday. Now it's Movie Monday. So I got to the movies, and I got to see Spider-Man. I may or may not have fallen asleep.

0: is a good movie.
1: You fell asleep.
0: I was tired. It was a long weekend. Santa Barbara wore me out. I was concerts and great views and stuff. Edibles. I was tired.
2: I don't know about anybody else, but traditionally when you fall asleep during a movie, that means you didn't like it.
0: No, it was great. It was
2: good.
0: You
2: got so bored, yeah. You passed out.
0: Well, I figured out who the bad guy was in the first probably, as soon as he came on the screen. I'm not ruining the movie for anybody, right?
1: Oh, like, it's been out for months now.
0: So bad, Chris. And Reading is a great theater. I love it. They've done tremendous upgrades to all of the theaters, with the exception of maybe a few of them that they haven't gotten to. That's where they stick the older movies at. Because they got nice, again, we just watched, what was it, Odyssey in IMAX. Great recliners, heated seats, food trays, all the works, everything's brand new. I went to another theater where we watched Coyote and whatever it was, Acme. Recliners, not the heated seats, but recliners, brand new, clean, no food trays, all the works. Well, Spider-Man's been out for about a month and a half. Sir, that's going to be the theater all the way down the hall to the right. All the way down. Nope, keep going. Next one. The next one.
2: You see where the flickering light is and all this, all that stuff back there.
0: That one back there. So I walked in, and we both kind of looked around, and we were like, are we in the right theater? She said, 8, right? Yep, this is 8. I guess there's no recliners in this theater. Again, it was very nice theater. I love Reading. I'm not knocking them for it. Trust me, go see a movie at Reading. But I knew who the bad guy was because it's not Jean Grey, right? She's the bad guy, but she's not the bad guy.
2: Yeah, exactly.
0: Right? She's being... There's a whole backstory.
2: She's out for revenge.
0: She's out for revenge because they killed her sister, and the real bad guy is the people that killed her sister.
2: Exactly.
0: And as soon as he showed up on screen, it was very evident that he's the bad guy. Whatever else Spider-Man's chasing throughout the whole movie is just, that's not the real bad guy. The real bad guy is that guy. And the girl looked at me like, why you got to ruin the movie for me? I was like, he looks like a bad guy. I wouldn't trust that man. Everybody else around looked cool. Nope, that guy's sus.
2: The black businessman?
0: You got a problem
2: with the black businessman, Jared?
0: I knew you were going to go there, Chris. I knew you were going to go there.
2: In this case, I am a comic book fan. You have every right to actually hate that man because there's a lot of stuff that's going to be coming with this character. But the black businessman set you off, huh?
0: It did. It for some reason, it drew me. It made my hair. It was like, he is sus. Someone doesn't belong, and it's him. And it's not because he's black or a businessman or a black businessman.
2: Oh, my Lord.
0: Gosh,
2: walked into that. I know.
0: I knew. I wouldn't know what was going on. I could just tell.
2: No, we can't blame the little white girl. No.
0: That poor little white girl's just a victim.
2: Poor little white girl that took over the Hulk's mind and sent him on a rampage. Yep. No, it's not her fault.
0: It's not her fault. She was just a victim.
2: She was. I mean, you learn at the end of the movie, she absolutely is. And again, if we're spoiling this for you, you had no plan to go see this, so don't lie to yourself.
0: Yeah, I just went to see it because there was nothing else on.
2: Exactly. People who wanted to see this movie have already seen this movie.
0: They have seen this movie. But I knew he was the bad guy right away. You can say my Spidey senses were tingling, Chris.
2: Oh, it was senses, all right, but I don't know if they were Spidey.
0: Well, something was tingling.
2: Highway
0: 99. speaking of which, remind me to tell you another story of the announcer at the Raiders-Chargers game this weekend. I think it's Jim Nantz, but I could be wrong. Is he dead? Is he retired?
2: No, Jim Nantz is still going.
0: Is he?
2: Yeah, he's still going.
0: Let me make sure, because I might get it wrong.
2: No, Jim Nantz is now with J.J. Watt, because he was Tony Romo's
0: Kevin Harlan. Kevin Harlan.
2: Oh, what did Kevin Harlan do?
0: Was calling the game for the Raiders-Chargers game.
2: Oh, are you talking about the video that's going around right now? I think I know exactly what you're talking about.
0: Of him calling the game, and he's like, I smell something.

0: Some people have made AI memes of that that take it further, and it's actually very funny.
1: It's going to be a hot box in here. You're going to have, by the end of this game, it might be a little funky up in here. Apparently a lot of weed smoke going on at
0: and
1: the
0: one week
1: Raiders
0: we were supposed
1: game.
0: To go and we
1: I know. And you know why? Because they said 75% of the stadium was Raider fans. Well, what do you expect? Come on, Kevin Harlan.
0: That's every Charger game.
1: Get with the program. I'll play some of his audio, though. I have. It's actually pretty funny.
0: It is. It's actually very funny.
1: It's pretty funny. But so I knew what was going on in the movie. I knew the bad guy. And so right about the time after the Hulk smashes half the building and he gets out of it and he's like, it was almost like the Wile E. Coyote Roadrunner moment where it was all sentimental. It's like, oh, he's not a bad guy. He's inside there. I'm your friend. It's me, Peter.
0: Yeah, but see, he's not supposed to know that.
1: It's like, oh my gosh.
0: Well, the Hulk, actually, there's a way for the Hulk to know that. But the Banner's not supposed to know who Peter is.
1: I know. Nobody is because of the whole... And see, that was the other part. I haven't seen any, not just Spider-Man movies, but Marvel movies. I've seen the first Iron Man. That's about it. And maybe the original Spider-Man Toby, whatever his name is.
0: Well, see, those barely even count.
1: I know. They're erased from our memory just like everybody else in the movie. And I'm going, okay, I know something happened in some other universe somewhere, Marvel something, apocalyptic case somewhere, Thanos gloves, I don't know. Somebody did something to erase everybody's memory.
0: I'm just more shocked that you have successfully dodged over 20 years of content and then just decided, hey, Spider-Man.
1: It wasn't my choice. Hence why I probably fell asleep right after Hulk smashed everything.
0: Yeah.
1: I was like, well.
0: I can see that now. Yeah.
1: Yeah. He's about to go get the real bad guy. Wake me up when it's over.
0: And you know what's funny? You could have totally steered this towards Scorpion or any other bad guy that pops up into this movie, but no.
1: Nope. And then I was kind of also tripping out on Zendaya, to be honest with you. I guess because I've watched her since she was a Disney kid on Shake It Up and whatever other, what was the other, Casey Undercover. She had two different Disney shows.
0: What was the dance show?
1: Shake It Up.
0: Was it Shake It Up?
1: Shake It Up, yeah. And so I always see her as that. And you can call me racist again, but MJ, isn't she white and redheaded?
0: Okay.
1: I'm just...
0: Now...
1: Go ahead and take me to break.
0: I'm going to take you to break before I get
1: stepping it any worse. I know.
0: I'm just going to go out there as a comic book fan.
1: I know. Go ahead. Yes.
0: True. Yes. There are a lot of people that get traditional when it comes to how these characters look.
1: I'm just saying.
0: But we have to remember they're fictional characters.
1: I know. Just like Little Mermaid.
0: And can be changed to whatever.
1: Yeah.
0: Now, sometimes it looks wrong. Uh-huh. In this case, I disagree with you. I think she's fantastic. I think she does a great job as MJ. But then again, I have a soft spot for her because, like you, I've watched her since, I can remember.
1: I met her here at the station.
0: You came here?
1: Yes.
0: Oh, I didn't know that.
1: Like, years ago.
0: Oh, that's cool.
1: She came. I don't even remember what it was for. She was in the parking lot. My mom met her. My niece, who was probably 12 at the time, was super jealous. But,
0: that's really cool.
1: I was like, she was not even close to being a movie star at that point. She wasn't even nobody.
0: I should have started working here like a year or two before I actually did because I miss Logic and Zendaya.
1: Yeah, people would come by all the time. Not so much anymore. But yeah, just saying.
0: I could still get wrestlers here, so I'm cool.
1: Other than that, the movie was great.
0: I thought the movie was awesome, but I'm also a diehard Spider-Man fan.
1: If you haven't seen it, still in theaters. I don't know for how much longer, though. It's the one all the way in the back, sir. All the way down the hall to the right. Keep the next one.
0: I am curious how much the theaters have made off of this movie.
1: Oh, tons. Tons. I mean, I used to pass, so they didn't make any of me. But I have tons, I'm assuming. Tons.
0: How many people were in there with you?
1: That's surprisingly, there was probably four, and then there was eight, but about 12 other people.
0: That's not bad.
1: Outside of us?
0: Yeah. 12 tickets, that's about what? Well, without you two, so 10 tickets.
1: $10 a ticket, maybe?

0: $100?
1: $120, $150.
0: That's not bad.
1: That's not bad. Good for Reddy. Go see Spider-Man if you haven't already. On the other side, talk a little local news. Something was on fire this morning in town. I'll tell you what it was. Not just one thing, maybe two things. Not that homeless had anything to do with it, but I'm going to tie that to the homeless encampment and sweepments that they did as well. If we're getting in trouble, we might as well just completely step in it. 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
3: Welcome back. Don't miss out on the Kern County Fair. Starts tomorrow. 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Not only that, we will be broadcasting. I got confirmation. We will be broadcasting live from the Kern County Fair on Friday, this Friday. It's senior day in the morning, so I'm sending the seniors out. Ralph will be out there, Scott will be out there. And then in the afternoon, once all the seniors have had their enoughings, and, you know, it's nap time for the old guy. Then I'll come on, and then Ralph will get up from his nap and come back and finish the day. We'll be broadcasting live all day Friday, 6 a.m. to 6 p.m. from the Kern County Fair. So come out and join us. Not only that, all kinds of things going on this weekend. I believe they have the Parade of Champions going on out at the livestock. And then next weekend is the auction. So get out there and support all those FFA kids. And then just take the kids out there. Plenty of concerts to go to and just fun stuff. All kinds of things to eat, and we'll be out there tomorrow morning. Chris, you can't come, huh, Chris? Darn. What's that? Is there a guest here? Did she show up after all, after she canceled? Is that Amber? Is that he's telling me? Is Amber here? I think Amber Ranger might be coming in. She was supposed to show up today, and then she said that one of her kids might be sick, so she might not be able to make it. But if she's here, we'll still talk to her anyways. She's more than welcome to come by. I saw her on TV, so I was thinking maybe she still might make it. But other than that, and then at 2 o'clock, we got Tea at 2 with Kelly G. Is that Amber? No, it's not Amber? Oh.
4: No, it is somebody for you, then.
3: Who?
4: A Lori?
3: Lori?
4: Tull?
3: For what?
4: I you just asked for you, apparently, so.
3: Did they know I'm doing a radio show?
4: They do.
3: Okay. Yes. Are they trying to be a guest, or are they just trying to talk to me, say hi, take a picture, sign an autograph, kiss their baby? I don't know.
4: Ask the wrong person.
3: I'm
4: just sitting here.
3: Me too. If you guys want to come by and say hi, apparently you can stop by the studio as well, 1400 Easton Drive, Suite 134. What was I saying? Before I was so rudely interrupted by
4: Adam.
3: To
4: be honest with you, I was so focused on Adam creeping around the corner that I really didn't.
3: Creeper, bro.
4: Like, I was just looking at him. I was like, what's up?
3: Big time creeper, bro. Big time creeper. Like, he comes around the corner and he's like.
4: Love the kid. He's a great guy.
3: Good kid. Shy kid.
4: And he didn't want to interrupt, and that's why I did it.
3: But
4: my mic's not on, so I'm like, dude, what's up? Like, well, I'm looking at you like, hey, what's up? What do you
3: mean? Well, in the effort of attempting to not interrupt, he makes it more awkward and makes it more interrupting. If he just casually walked in like everybody else did, it probably wouldn't bother me. But the fact that
4: Before you guys start throwing hate mail our way, we are not throwing strays in Adam's way at all. Love Adam.
3: I love Adam. He knows I pick on him all the time. I walk
4: you guys
3: by.
4: Pick up your tickets. Adam is the one in the front, usually the guy with the glasses outside of me. He's a great person.
3: Great kid.
4: We love Adam.
3: Hard worker, good kid. He's just shy, and he didn't want to bother the program. And so in the efforts of trying to not bother the program, he made it way more awkward than it needed to be.
4: And I feel for him, too, because I used to be that guy, too. Like, I don't want to interrupt what you're doing.
3: Like, Lisa, y'all know Lisa from traffic. She don't care. She'll just walk in. She'll just look in the glass like, what? Randy starts yelling down the hallway. You can hear him coming.
4: Speaking of which, Lisa, I know you're listening, and I lied. I do need creamer.
3: We need some coffee creamer over here, Lisa.
4: We haven't had it in like a week.
3: Please. My boy's dying. I gave up coffee. I haven't had coffee in a while.
4: What's funny, you gave it up and I started drinking it. Yeah. I never started drinking it until I started, but I'm not going to get into that.
3: Yeah. Take a break. Get you guys some news on the other side. Talk high-speed rail. Where is this track really going to end up now?

0: 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It's the JR Show. It's Current Radio. We'll be back.
1: With SRN News, I'm Bob Agnew in Washington. President Trump has signed an agreement with Denmark and Greenland aimed at strengthening Arctic and North Atlantic security, easing tensions over his repeated calls for Greenland to actually become part of the United States. The president will be hosting Chinese leader Xi Jinping in Washington this week as economic and tech competition escalates between the two countries. Both leaders are aiming to stabilize their fragile ties, although no major agreements are expected. The meeting itself is seen as significant given the deep differences and lack of trust between the U.S. and China and an accelerating competition right now involving artificial intelligence. DoorDash says it will pay $131.5 million to settle claims that it underpaid delivery workers in New York City. Mayor Zohran Mamdani announced that agreement earlier today. A mixed bag at the close on Wall Street, the NASDAQ up 122. This is SRN News.
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4: Chris Davis. While diesel prices are up above $8 a gallon in California, the average price for regular gas is now $6.14. Gas Buddy reports that the state average in California just kept going up over the weekend, even as the national average stopped and went down a couple of cents. You can find gas for $5.29 at a couple of stations in Button Willow. A likely 2 years and 8 months in prison awaits Alejandro Padilla Jr. after he has agreed to plead no contest to felony involuntary manslaughter and hit and run causing death or injury charges. And that is for taking off from the scene of a wreck that Bakersfield PD says he caused back on July 27th, 2025. He had a head-on with his pickup and a Harley on Kern Street, killing 47-year-old Joe Paul Gongora Jr. of Taft. 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
1: It's that man again. 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Well, Teresa Golder is out of the state. We'll talk with her a week from now. 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
3: 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Welcome back. 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
5: Nice.
3: I know. That's all I'm saying. She was like,
4: although that's a lot of traveling and a lot of gas. But with it $6 a gallon now, that's crazy.
3: Yeah, but I mean, it might be worth it. Get out of Bakersfield every weekend, the fresh air. Just the air. I could feel the difference in the air quality in Santa Barbara from here. Like I got up there the next morning. I could breathe through both of my nostrils.
4: Oh, yeah. It's night and day.
3: I don't even know what that feels like in Bakersfield. Nope. I get to breathe through one. Look, that's one. That's two. There's nothing. It's like, it's
4: I'm glad
3: terrible.
4: That that's just like, I grew up thinking that was a me thing. Like there was something wrong with my nose. But to know that everybody has that.
3: Yeah. Only one side works, and it alternates. Sometimes it's the left side, it's the right side.
4: I get that all the time too.
3: It's the air, man. It's Bakersfield air.
4: Killed me during sports. I couldn't breathe for dang.
3: Yeah, it's crazy. And I get out to Santa Barbara, and I just could breathe. It's wild. I woke up, I blew everything out of my nose that next morning, and I could breathe. The whole weekend. Until I got back into about like where you come back on the 5 from the 126, and then it was back. Okay, we're back. Thanks.
4: People always say I'm over exaggerating, but I promise you, every time I come back from the coast during the summer, there is a wave of depression that hits me. I'm not joking. Like now again, it's not depressing. Like oh, woe is me, my life sucks. But like I sit there and think, holy crap, man, there is so much better pastures over there.
3: Who says the grass isn't greener, man?
4: Exactly.
3: Hell yeah, that was.
4: This is
3: greener.
4: Why when everybody sits there and says, you know, oh, we're going to split California in half, and the liberals are going to take the coast. Well, I guess I'm turning liberal. Because I'm going to the coast.
3: why do they get the good parts?
4: Yeah, why do they get the good part of the state?
3: We get all this desert and freaking valleys and...
4: Give them Pismo, give me Santa Barbara. Which is never going to happen.
3: Split it somewhere. Give us something. What we get? Orange County? Something. Goodness gracious. But I miss Santa Barbara already. I want to go back. And I don't have any plans this weekend, and then hopefully in 2 weeks I'll be in Vegas, so we'll see what happens. And then again, reminder, we'll be out at the Kern County Fair on Friday. Congratulations to Lori, who won tickets on Terry's show this morning. You guys listen to Kern Radio all week, not this show. Well, listen to this show still, but listen to Kern Radio all week for your chance to win tickets. And next week as well for the Kern County Fair, that starts tomorrow. Chris and I are... Dang it, I keep saying you're coming out there in the morning. We should get wrecked.
4: I wish I could. I loved it. I love doing a media day.
3: Let's get wrecked to work in the morning so you can go out there.
4: I wouldn't say no.
3: I'll at least be out there in the morning to sample some of the new stuff that they're going to have, and I'll come back and report to you in the afternoon how it is so you guys can get out there and enjoy. One thing you won't be able to get on and enjoy is high-speed rail. This thing is just complete mess, and it has been, and we've known it has been. That's the crazy thing, is how do you know something is so completely, and I guess pun intended, off the tracks, off the rails, so bad, such a waste of money, and completely just headed for disaster, continue to just go on like it's going to

0: really happen one day. It's not gonna happen. There's an inspector, there's an office within the Inspector General's office that is, their main focus and job is to oversee high-speed rail, whether it's the plan, whether it's the spending, whether it's whatever. Last week I told you guys about the misuse of funds to go to tiki bars and $40 Uber rides and all these things. That came from this Inspector General. His name is Benjamin Belknap. He did an interview over the weekend with California Politics 360 and Ashley Zavala. If you guys don't know who Ashley Zavala is, if you're not following Ashley Zavala and you live in California, do yourself a favor and go and find her. She works for, I shouldn't even have tried to bring up the TV station that she works for up there. But she's works for an affiliate up in Sacramento. And she asks all the great questions. She's the one that was talking about the tires. How there is going to be new restrictions on car tires. She was all over that from the beginning. She did an interview with this Inspector General, Benjamin Belknap, in which he laid out a couple very, very interesting things. He talks about the money. He talks about how at one point we were going to go from Frisco to LA, then from Bakersfield to Merced. Now we'll be lucky if we get to that. He has been in charge of investigating or being the inspector of all things high-speed rail since, I believe, 2023. But he's now saying, at least in this interview, that they're going to run out of money by the end of next year. Here is Benjamin Belknap.
1: January 2026, I had my guys do an analysis, and I said, within 2 years, you will not have the funding to stay on schedule. The High Speed Rail Authority had not been saying that, and I said, it's high time the state lawmakers need to know this information. So in July 2026, we came out and put a date on it. We said, it's December 2027, they will run out of funding. Because that was not in the business plan, and it needed to be stated.
0: They weren't even telling lawmakers. They weren't telling anybody. Don't look at our business model, please. We're going to run out of money in 2027, but don't, let's not tell anybody that, because we're still hoping that we can get some funding to be able to continue this project. I know Trump has pulled away a bunch of money. But we can still make this. That's what basically they were doing behind the scenes. Let's not tell anybody. We know we're in financial trouble. But let's just try to keep it to ourselves, because that could potentially, I guess, scare away any other, what they're trying to do now, private funding. That might scare private funding away. Let's not let them know that this project is doomed, even though we all knew it. We all know it. It's insane. Here is more of Benjamin Belknap with Ashley Zavala.
1: They would run out of money by December 2027. So during 2027, they would have cash availability to pay their bills. But if they don't get financing to pull cap and invest funds forward in 2027, they will run out by the end of the year. What that means is they have to dramatically reprioritize their expenditures. So there's a certain burn rate on expenditures that they're planning for 2027, they'd have to dial that way down. They'd have to focus that on the 119-mile Central Valley segment. They have to make sure the guideway gets complete, and then they have to make sure track and systems are being constructed, and then they are in active negotiations for a train set contract. They need those train sets to test on time. So they would have to shift their focus away from the extensions to Merced and Bakersfield

0: to the Central Valley segment.
1: They don't even have the trains. Oh, they're in active negotiations for trains, but they need to get those trains so they can start testing to be able to stay on track. They're going to have to cut he says they have exponential funding, meaning they have laid out a vision for the next 2 years to spend money. And if they continue down that road, they're going to run out. And they're not going to be able to complete that Bakersfield to Merced. Screw L.A. to San Francisco. Because Ashley Zavala, the great reporter that she is, asks that. Wait a second. What do you mean? They're going to have to focus on the Central Valley segment. What do you mean by that? No more L.A. to Frisco? No more L.A. to Frisco? And he's like, L.A. to Frisco? That was a pipe dream. We gave up on that a long time ago. We knew we weren't going to have funding for that. We knew we were going to have that money. So we just cut it down from Bakersfield to Merced. And she's like, oh, so it's Bakersfield to Merced. And he's like, nah, darling. They ain't even going to. I'm saying they're going to have to cut down from even that. So now we're like, oh, well, we voted on back in God knows what. I don't even remember when we voted this thing in. I know it's supposed to been done by now. I know we've probably spent more money than we actually were told that it was going to cost, and we got nothing for it. But when we did vote on this, we were told LA to San Francisco. Now we're told Bakersfield to Merced, which sounds like a terrific day trip, doesn't it? Don't we all just want to go to Merced? Doesn't everybody just want to come to Bakersfield? I just got done telling you how much I miss Santa Barbara. Get me on a high-speed rail to Santa Barbara. Then we could talk. Please. But now he's like, no, sweetheart. We know we don't have the funding for L.A. to Bakersfield, so we cut that off. And we know we don't have enough funding to make it from Merced to Frisco, so we cut that off. Now we're looking at Bakersfield to Merced, but now we're not even looking at that. We're going to have to cut that down. Here's more of Benjamin Belknap, the Inspector General for the High-Speed Rail.
0: Merced to Bakersfield is all that's funded right now. They don't have funding to go to the Bay Area right now. So that's already paused. There's no funding for that. Same thing for LA. That's already paused because there's no funding for it. So where they'd be pausing would be in the extensions from Madera to Merced and from Poplar Avenue to Bakersfield.
2: Okay, so the segment that they could be focused on is between where exactly?
0: It's from Madera, which is easy to say, and then on the bottom end, it's called Poplar Avenue. It's not a city. It's not a town. I think it's near Wasco. So it's out in an orchard.
1: Out in an orchard! It's out in... Y'all know where Poplar is, right? Us in Bakersfield and Kern County, we know where Poplar Avenue is. It's way out there in Wasco. And he's like, we're not even going to make it to Bakersfield now. We're just going to have to stop in the middle of an orchard out in Wasco. Out in Poplar, because that's where everybody wants to get off at. And no disrespect to Wasco. I love my what are they, Tigers? They're Tigers, right? I love my Tigers. Are they Tigers? somebody please tell me they're Tigers. I know Arvin's the Bears.
3: I'm pretty sure it's the Tigers.
1: Who's the Lions? We don't have a Lions.
3: I don't think we have a Lions.
1: Lions, Tigers, and Bears. Get it? No.
3: Okay. Shafter's the Wildcats now.
1: Are they?
3: Yeah.
1: I thought they were the Generals.
3: They used to be, but now they're the Wildcats.
1: Why? What's wrong with Generals?
3: Don't look at me.
1: Oh, my gosh. We got soft all over, didn't we? But we're going to end up in a field in Wasco. That's where we're going to get off a high-speed rail. On Poplar Avenue in Wasco. In a field. And then we're going to go to freaking... Merced, what is it? Madera now? Is that where we're going? Madera. Great. Because at first, I didn't even want to go to Merced. gosh. What?
3: I'm sorry, I need to tie myself up. Taft is the Wildcats. I got Shafter's.
1: Shafter's still the Generals.
3: Yeah, Shafter's the Generals.
1: Arvin's the Bears. Wasco, I think, is Tigers.
3: I'm pretty sure Wasco's the Tigers.

0: McFarland. What's McFarland?
1: I've never seen a McFarland. I don't think we've ever played them.
0: Somebody will chime in. Somebody will let me know. But I'm pretty sure the Wasco Tigers. That's probably way off. But anyways, that's what they're saying now. Can we just give up on this thing? Please? The other crazy part of this story is the Inspector General Benjamin Belknap is like, yeah, they won't even staff my office properly to be able to investigate entirely what this high-speed rail is, how bad it actually is. He said he currently has a staff of 6 members, though it is authorized for 8, and he said he ideally needs 15 to 16 positions. And he's urging the governor to assign an assembly bill which would grant his office access to higher-level job classifications and purchase authority for technical expertise. Well, I'll tell you this, Mr. Belknap, I don't even think you need one person in your office anymore, because I don't even think we need high-speed rail, much less somebody to investigate it. I think you've done a very fine job in the limited resources that you had. You've obviously found out that this project is a waste, that it's more than likely not going to happen, and it's definitely not going to happen in the way that it was promised to voters. So we're going to get a shorter track. It's going to cost us God knows how much more than we originally agreed upon. At what point do we just punt? At what point do we just go, you know what? We screwed up. We're sorry. We wasted your money, and we're not going to waste any more. Now, Mr. Belknap's like, I need more people to further investigate to make sure that we do know that high-speed rail is a waste. No, I think we've already figured it out, Mr. Belknap. Thank you for your time. Thank you for all your hard work. We appreciate it. We're going to go ahead and shut this one down. But no. Only in California will we continue to throw bad money at bad money. Let's go ahead and take a break. If you guys want to chime in, feel free to do. If anybody want to go to Madera now, you're going to have to get to Wasco. You're going to have to get to the field in the middle of Wasco to get on high-speed rail just to get to Madera. If you want to chime in, 661-842-5376, 661-842-KERN. I could take Amtrak right now for like $45, round trip, all the way to Jack London Square right there in Oakland. What are we doing? Hell, I could get on a plane and fly to San Francisco from Bakersfield for as much as it probably was going to cost to get on that high-speed rail. What are we doing? More on the other side, and in the 2 o'clock hour, Tea at Two with Kelly. Again, if you guys want to chime in, 661-842-5376, or jump in the chat on YouTube as well. This is the JR Show. It's Kern Radio. 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
5: 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Watching a CHP in pursuit of a possible stolen silver Toyota in the LA area. 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Coming up at 2, we have Tia 2 with Kelly G. Talk about all kinds of hot topics. If you guys want to chime in during that, feel free to do so. 661-842-5376. 661-842-KRN. You can also jump in the chat on YouTube as well. Anybody saying anything on the old chat line right now before we move along, sir?
6: Besides 49er Larry us his entire picks of the week, which I'm going to save for Thursday. Yeah. I'm not going to read them today.
5: Thanks, Larry. We got it.
6: Thank you. He gave us every game.
5: Okay. Larry, if you can go through the whole season already and just send them all in at once, we'll go ahead and take it submitted as a whole season for you, Larry. Just turn them all in right now. 661-842-5376.
6: But you realize, though, Larry.
5: What's that?
6: If you're going to send them in, I'm going to hold you accountable.
5: We're going to hold you up on it. You'll be buying winter schnitzels on Wednesday, Larry.
6: Not just for the Niners.
5: Nah. The whole schedule for the weekend.
6: You know the Niners are good.
5: You lose, we get winter schnitzels. Just saying. You can Uber it to us. I know you don't live in town, but you can Uber it to us.
6: DoorDash,
5: whatever. What's the other one?
6: Instacart.
5: Uber Eats, Instacart, DoorDash.
6: I miss Restaurant Runner.
5: Oh, dude, my buddy in high school used to work for Restaurant Runner, and I'd drive around with him sometime.
6: Really?
5: Yeah. Are they still a thing?
6: I don't think so. I would assume that Uber Eats and all that kind of like took it away.
5: Yeah, I'll have to ask Ralph because I know Ralph used to use it all the time. He used to use Restaurant Runner.
6: I doubt Ralph uses Restaurant Runner nowadays. He's an Uber only.
5: That's crazy. Speaking of Uber, do you guys remember the accident, the alleged DUI accident on Stockdale Highway and Coffee when Annabelle Correa ran through a red light, crashing into an Uber carrying a married couple and killing both of them? Well, she was charged with two counts of murder. And now her trial has been put on hold while she is being examined by a clinical psychologist after her attorney filed a motion stating he has doubts she's competent to stand trial. I tell you what, man, this is... She better not get off of this. She better not be able to plead crazy and never face a day in jail for killing these two people. But I'll let you know, she's due back in court on October 8th, I believe. Coming up in the 2 o'clock hour, we have Tea at 2 with Kelly G. Got a bunch of hot topics to discuss. If you guys want to chime in, feel free to do so. 661-842-5376, 661-842-KERN. You can also jump in the chat on YouTube as well. Stick around, more after the break. It's the JR Show. It's Kern Radio. We'll be back.
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9: Breaking news this hour from Town Hall. I'm Ken Lorman in Washington. President Trump says the U.S. and Iran held a meeting today shortly after he delivered a forceful warning to Tehran from the floor of the United Nations General Assembly. Mr. Trump described the discussion as a very good meeting. The reported talks came after he issued one of his strongest warnings yet to the Iranian regime. During his address, the commander-in-chief also touted the U.S., which he says is becoming great again under his second administration.
10: Our economy is the envy of the world. Our military is the most powerful on earth. Our technology is second to none, and we are leading in virtually everything. Our energy is fueling the planet. America is rising. Our nation is growing. Our power is expanding. Our country is doing better than ever before. And our future is very, very bright.
9: President Trump also signed an agreement with Denmark and Greenland aimed at strengthening Arctic and North Atlantic security. The Treasury Department has found a new way to put pressure on Iran to drop its quest for a nuclear weapon.
11: Treasury Secretary Scott Bessent says Iranian airlines will be cut off worldwide starting September 23rd. Fuel, landing services, and ticket sales are being denied, and anyone who helps those flights is out of the dollar system. The move is part of Operation Economic Outcast. Treasury also sanctioned banks that moved more than $1.8 billion to Tehran, including Egypt's second largest bank. The pressure is aimed at forcing the regime into nuclear talks. Willie Nelson, Washington.
9: Vice President Vance says the Trump administration will remove 760,000 fraudulent or non-existent Obamacare enrollees. That'll save taxpayers $2.2 billion. On Wall Street today, mixed day, the Dow and S&P were down. NASDAQ gained 122 points on the day. More on these stories at townhall.com.
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13: The state of emergency is about getting prepared now. I'm Chris Davis.

0: state of emergency was declared for the entire state of California Monday by Governor Gavin Newsom, and that is because of what is expected to come, not what already has. That is the possibility for an intense winter weather season because of an already record-setting El Nino. The governor says that declaring a state of emergency makes it easier for the state to help counties prepare, and at the same time, the state is urging you to sign up for emergency alerts way ahead of the winter season. It may be the mass letdown of the summer. 90 veterans were all set to get on a plane and go to Washington, D.C. Monday morning at 9 so that they can look at the memorials like the one for people who died in Vietnam and the World War II memorial. But that trip did not happen. First, it was a delay. Then it was another delay. Then the flight to D.C. was canceled. After that, the people who organized the honor flight posted on social media that the entire three-day excursion was canceled, and the veterans who signed up this time will have priority when the next one leaves in April of 27. A man with measles traveled on a bus that came through Kern County. That is what the California Department of Public Health says, and they are letting people know. That man came into the county back on September 12th and was traveling on Amtrak bus 5717 out of L.A. They also add that the man was unvaccinated, and they believe it's a good chance for a reminder about the reasons that they say people should get the measles vaccine. An update on the gas situation in California. The average price for a gallon of regular is now $6.16, says Gas Buddy. The national average has gone up a couple of more cents. It is now at $4.46. But the stations in Button Willow that have had the cheapest for the past few days still have the cheapest at $5.29. I'm Chris Davis in the KERN newsroom with news every half hour and when it breaks on News Talk 96.1 and AM 1230. KERN.
1: Please. Mr. Flores, turn this up. Thank you very much.
2: I had three more seconds, and I have the whole thing.
1: Just.
2: I was supposed to have 3 minutes.
1: Sir, thank you. Thank you very much. Next speaker, please.
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1: I listened to you.
4: Did you?
1: Yes.
4: See, it works.
1: I was just telling Chris, we listened to you.
4: There you go.

0: And streaming live on YouTube. You can watch us. I don't think we adjusted the camera though, Chris. We might need. Oh no, we're good. It's a good shot. Yeah, just
1: big
0: slide,
1: head.
0: Slide in this way a little bit, and you'll be fine. See, yeah, we're good right there. Pull that phone. Yeah, see, we don't need no adjustments.
2: Hello.
0: No adjustments needed. But you can find us on YouTube. 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And this is Tea at Two with Kelly. Okay.
1: Well, hello.
0: Good afternoon, madame. How are you?
1: I'm doing fantastic.
0: Yeah, you survived Vegas. You survived the Five Finger Death Punch concert.
1: Yes, and you know what? Pleasantly surprised. I had an incredible time. Won money. It was great.
0: I'm assuming you had a seat and you weren't in the mosh pit.
1: No, I didn't, but I took videos for you.
0: Of the mosh
1: pit? So I'm looking out there at the mosh pit, and I'm like, these are all overweight, older people. What are they doing? And they were moshing.
0: Yeah, oh, yeah. They were running into each other.
1: I wanted
0: other.
1: In it, but he said no.
0: That's probably for the better.
1: Yeah, I was going to climb.
0: No.
1: That's all. Yeah.
0: You wanted to crowd surf.
1: Yeah, well, I did. He said absolutely not.
0: I mean, if you're in Vegas, why not? That's what I say. Only in Vegas, right?
1: Yeah, I was really surprised. I mean, I'm pretty much go with the flow. I have fun no matter where I'm at.
0: Right.
1: But the music wasn't that bad. It was not as... You told me it was really angry, and I went home and I listened to one song, and I'm like, oh, good Lord, we're going to have to bring holy water.
0: Yeah.
1: But it wasn't bad, and they had a really good message. He's been sober for 7 years,
0: wow.
1: And he talked about that.
0: That's awesome.
1: So there were some meaningful messages, and it was... I love to people watch.
0: Right.
1: I mean, wow.
0: And
1: so let me
0: at
1: just
0: a concert,
1: say,
0: it's and in
1: so
0: Vegas in
1: I'll
0: general.
1: I'll probably get in trouble for saying this.
0: Oh, let's
1: and this
0: do it
1: does
0: then.
1: Not represent the station or
0: okay.
1: you.
0: Yep.
1: And I guess because I'm white, I can say it.
0: Sure.
1: I've never seen so much white trash in my life. For goodness sake. I mean, seriously. Seriously.
0: I mean.
1: You think that you see it at country? Oh, no. I took photos. I could not believe it. It's like, did you look at yourself before you left the house?
0: Oh, Chris, man, we started the show off right, didn't we?
1: Chris, am I allowed to say that?
0: Yeah, no, totally. You can say whatever you want.
1: Chris endorsed it. I got a 2 thumbs up.
0: I was doing something, talking about other things, and it just had to do with race, too, so it was funny. Then now you bring up race. And...
1: Well, I think I think that we've gotten a little soft. I think that we all need to pull back and have a little more honesty, a little more, don't be an idiot. It doesn't matter what color you are.
0: Oh, that's yes. There's dumb in every all race and
1: right.
0: Every culture has it.
1: Right.
0: Nobody.
1: But I'm just saying stereotypical, like if you watch the Roseanne Barr show, like you have a perception of what people look like. So when you go to a country, I told you cosplay, everybody wears cowboy boots and it's cosplay.
0: Right.
1: Oh, wow.
0: Did you get dressed up?
1: Well, I brought 5 outfits.
0: Okay.
1: Okay? And okay. Yeah, 5 different chain. I mean, minimal. I brought very little, but yeah.
0: Right.
1: So I tried on. My husband's like, absolutely not. Nope. Mm-mm. And I'm like, why? And he goes, what if you have to run? Do you have good leg movement in that? Can you pull your legs apart to run? And I'm like, well, no.
0: Yeah.
1: Okay, it's what about
0: important.
1: That?
0: It's very, all very important.
1: I'm all, are we going to a training? Like,
0: you never know what's going to happen.
1: Oh, yeah. I'm telling you, I told him, I said, I want to go run down the hallway and do some rolls.
0: Right.
1: And he's like, no, the floor's dirty.
0: Well, he's right about that, too. Keep your socks on at the hotel.
1: Yes. But no, it was really a tactical, I dressed tactically.
0: Okay.
1: I wore jeans. I wore a shirt that wasn't a big fan that there were rhinestones on it because he said it's really shiny and then that's what they're going to look for. But, it was okay. It wasn't about being modestly dressed or that's never an issue. But
0: did you have fun?
1: Oh my gosh. I had so much fun.
0: That's all that matters.
1: So
0: all that matters.
1: Fun.
0: Vegas was good to you?
1: It was so good.
0: That's all that matters.
1: So I do a rake.
0: A rake.
1: Yeah. You know what a rake is, right?
0: Yeah.
1: The house takes a rake.
0: I'm Mexican. Of course I know what a rake
1: okay.
0: is.
1: Okay. Yeah. I like to play poker. So anyway.
0: Oh, I thought you meant like to get the leaves in the yard. That's my rake.
1: Oh, hello. So when we would go play, like we took money and then, I'm basically in charge with the money.
0: Well, of course.
1: Yeah.
0: Yeah.
1: But I mean, it's because it will all come back. I'm
0: right.
1: not a spender.
0: Right.
1: So every time he would win, or especially I went, he won some, but I won a lot. So I would take the money and I would put it in a different pocket.
0: Of course.
1: And then,
0: smart.
1: Like, he's like, wow, you know, we only lost 400.

0: that's good. And I go, what about my rake? And I pulled out a fat wad.
1: Yeah, you're like, no, I'm
0: he goes, why do you get a rake?
1: Because I put it away when you weren't looking, and you thought we lost, and we're up, so I'm good.
0: I know.
1: Enjoy the evening, darling.
0: And he goes, do you always do that? And
1: yes.
0: I go, absolutely.
1: Yes.
0: And he goes, well, where does that money go? And I said, well, when you ask, you know, I give it back to you, but I just don't necessarily tell you.
1: Yeah.
0: It's just a thing.
1: I do that. Like, if I sit down at a table and I give myself a limit, say I sit down and I go, okay, I'm going to only throw $100 at this table, right?
0: Right.
1: I'm going to go play blackjack and I got $100. If I go and I start winning and say I'm up a couple hundred bucks, I'll take my original 100 and then put it away.
0: Right.
1: And now I know I'm even, no matter what. I'm playing with house money at this point.
0: I like that.
1: And the rest is right back in my pocket. I'm not going to lose it.
0: So I do it a little different. I have like a whole system. So whatever your budget is, whatever you decide to play with, you know. So you take it and then, like, I put it in and I won $800.
1: Okay.
0: So then I took that $800 and put it in the rake pocket.
1: Ah.
0: And I kept playing with the additional. So I always have I go with what I have plus more.
1: Yeah.
0: But if I win, I mean, I get up. I mean, I don't want to go to bed a loser. He goes, you're winning. And I go, do you think I want to go to bed and lay in bed and think I'm a loser?
1: Well, that's the problem is people, when they start winning, they go, oh, I'm going to keep winning. And they usually end up putting it not only that back, but even more.
0: Right.
1: So, yeah, that's not.
0: Yeah, because, I mean, I'm all, like I teased you last week, like I have a positive bubble. And
1: right.
0: I like to keep it positive.
1: Okay.
0: So when he starts to get negative, you know, I have to roll him back in.
1: Ah.
0: He's pretty good now. He's pretty trained.
1: Yeah, sounds like my kind of, sounds like my kind of a guy.
0: And we do this, like, it was really funny. We talk about the passenger princess, or, you know,
1: right.
0: I posted something really funny on Facebook, you know, a video of what do you need when you go to Vegas. I basically, driver's license.
1: Yeah, and a photo ID and clothes.
0: And a phone.
1: Yeah.
0: So I can call my husband.
1: That's
0: in
1: it.
0: Case I get lost.
1: Yeah.
0: Because it's inevitable that I would get lost.
1: You don't even need the clothes. You can go shopping in Vegas.
0: Exactly.
1: Yeah.
0: Yeah, minimal. I mean, I could. I wear sweats a lot.
1: Cell phone and ID.
0: Exactly. So everybody has all this other.
1: And your husband.
0: It's all inclusive. Every time I get in the car with him.
1: That's what I'm saying. The three things you need are your ID, your phone, and your husband.
0: Right.
1: Yeah.
0: So I need the husband first and foremost.
1: Yeah.
0: The ID when I win the money.
1: Right.
0: And the phone to get a hold of the husband in case.
1: Yeah, to come pick you up.
0: And often, no, because I have to take a photo of what room we're in.
1: Yeah, so
0: I can
1: remembers.
0: Get back to the room.
1: Yes. So it was good. So it was good.
0: Or were you parked in the parking garage?
1: They have an app for that now.
0: But we did the self-driving. We have a Tesla. We did the self-driving the whole way there.
1: Did you go in the tunnel?
0: Oh, no. No.
1: You know what I'm talking about?
0: Yeah, I do.
1: The Vegas
0: Tesla
1: tunnel?
0: I've been
1: tunnel?
0: There before. Yeah, underneath to go to the, where you go. Yeah.
1: You didn't?
0: No.
1: Why not?
0: There was no need.
1: Oh.
0: I mean, we just parked. I slept.
1: There you go.
0: I got some good naps.
1: That was good.
0: It was great. Good food. We just went to the concert. I'm not a big shopper either.
1: Good.
0: It was just so nice.
1: Yeah.
0: Car drove.
1: The car drove itself. What more do you need?
0: Oh my gosh. You should get in the car with me and let the car drive.
1: No.
0: We could do a whole entire segment on bad drivers.
1: Nope. I will not get in a car that there's not. I don't like to get in the car when somebody else is driving, when there's another human being driving.
0: Remember I said you're like my husband.
1: Much less.
0: He doesn't like it either.
1: The car driving itself.
0: So with him.
1: I don't trust another person.
0: Right. So he's micromanaging, watching the whole time where I'd be looking at butterflies. But then it beeps and it tells you to pay attention.
1: Mm.
0: But he's pretty impressed.
1: Yeah. Nope. Couldn't do it. You ever been in one of those Waymos?
0: Oh, yeah.
1: The taxi that doesn't have a driver?
0: But that's not a Tesla.
1: No, I know. But still, it's a self-autonomous car.
0: Yeah. Did you get a one?
1: No, I just told you no, woman. I would never. I don't like to get in a car where there's another human driving.
0: But
1: why would I get in a car where
0: the machines are better?
1: No,
0: they have a better response
1: time.
0: No, better response.
1: No, it's worse.
0: And they're more polite.
1: No,
0: so
1: they're not.
0: All the people that my husband would not have let in. The car lets people
1: I know.
0: In.
1: That's the problem. That's the problem. I was in San Francisco and one of those things stopped in the middle of traffic in the lane, dead in front of me, just stopped to pick somebody up and just waited there. And I'm like,
0: oh, I'm talking about our Tesla.
1: This is ridiculous.
0: That.

0: Yeah. That's rude. That would be a rude.
1: Very rude. Yeah. And I wouldn't, and I'd get mad at the Tesla for letting people in. That's my pet peeve when
0: I'm
1: driving.
0: I know. Ben's all campers.
1: I don't let anybody in. I speed up just so people can't get in.
0: And let me tell you about the truck drivers on the way.
1: Well.
0: Oh, my gosh. I could never, ever be in law enforcement. I told my husband I would pre-do the tickets with the violation and just wait to hand them out because you know they're going to do
1: it. Yeah. They don't care. Those truckers don't care.
0: They don't care at all.
1: They don't care.
0: At all. Zero. Zero F's giving.
1: Well, on that, let's take a break on that one and see if we can find some of those F's to give.
0: That's a great song. You heard that.
1: I have it. On the other side, we're going to talk about what did you post on Facebook today or last night?
0: We talked about grief.
1: Grief. That's grief. Right. Rising from the ashes.
0: Yes.
1: How to overcome loss.
0: Pain,
1: defeat, failure.
0: Exactly. And what is grief? So many people don't know.
1: We'll try to break that down. It's Tea at 2 with Kelly. If you guys want to chime in, feel free to do so. 661-842-5376. 661-842-KERN. You can also jump in the chat on YouTube as well. More after the break. It's the JR Show. It's Current Radio. We'll be back.
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3: Sunday on the Las Vegas Raiders Radio Network, the Silver and Black head to the Big Easy to battle the Saints. Hi, this is Tim Cates. Join Jason Horowitz and Kirk Morrison for all the action. The Raiders coming off a huge win over the Chargers and look to keep it rolling as they go marching into New Orleans to take on Tyler Shuck and the Saints. Will Kirk Cousins be able to lead the Silver and Black to a 3-0 start? It's the Raiders and Saints from New Orleans.
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5: 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Keep it locked. TRBS coming up at 3. Love, or let it be. I'm telling you, just
4: 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I know your dream.
1: Welcome back. The JR Show. It's Current Radio. What'd you say? I couldn't hear you. What'd you say?
0: That voice.
1: Welcome back. It's the JR Show. It's Current. 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You said you wanted to talk about grief and overcoming that and rising like a phoenix from the ashes and all those fun things. What sparked that?
0: It's National Suicide Month.
1: Yes, it is. This month is National Suicide Awareness Month. This weekend is actually the Salt Walk. That's happening.
0: You normally go to that.
1: This Saturday, yeah. I do. My family's very engaged in that. My aunt, her husband, committed suicide. I don't even know how long ago. So she's been a big part of that. And so I've a matter of fact, somebody coming on tomorrow to talk about the Salt Walk this weekend. It's a big deal, and a lot of people go through
6: a lot of different things that lead to them to make that decision. And I don't think I've ever gotten that far in grief, though, in pain. And I think the only thing that kept me from that, this last big thing that I probably struggled that I went through, was my daughter.
0: Right.
6: Is going, I gotta stay
0: another purpose
6: strong and know that there's this 5-year-old that, and now she's 9, but she was 5 at the time. There's this 5-year-old that relies on me and depends on me. And right. I got to focus and do this right for her.
0: Right.
6: More for myself. Because if it was probably just me, I probably would have ended up somewhere in a bad place.
0: And it's interesting with grief how everyone processes differently.
6: Oh, yeah.
0: And we all tend to be selfish because we're selfish by nature that, you know, why are you still upset? It's been this long. Or
6: right.
0: they have a predetermined, or they tell you what you should feel or not feel. And oh my gosh, it's been forever ago. In 2019, my husband died in the Middle East.
6: Oh, wow.
0: And so I flew over there and we got his body and flew back on the airplane with it. And that sounds a little bit cold, but that, you know, there's nothing like that. And when people look at you and judge you because you're the way you look, the color of your hair, the color of your skin, and ask you, what do you know about grief? What have you lost?
6: Right.
0: You know, God gives you a story. And I've always had a strong foundation with God. So I've always know that it's going to be work out, that God has a plan, that it's going to be better. We may not understand, but it's not our place to understand at the time. So you just write it.
6: You just try to praise as much as you can.
0: Yeah.
6: And there's good, then you're going to have good days and you're going to have really hard, tough days.
0: Right. Well, it's surreal, the things that you remember or the things that you don't. I mean, I remember, this is probably TMI, but crying so hard that I had snot bubbles.
6: Oh, yeah.
0: And I didn't even know such a thing existed. And, you know, just laughing about it now, but are not remembering to eat or, yeah. I mean, it. And I have a girlfriend that's husband died 2 weeks prior. Mm. But with that being said, and I loved him, you know, unconditionally, but had I not been through what I did then, I would not have been able to do the things that I have done now. That's God has prepared me. And the husband that I have now is absolutely incredible. And I would not be in the place. And he has his own story too. His ex-wife.
6: Same.
0: Yeah. Hers was self-inflicted.
6: Loss is hard.
0: Yeah.
6: It is. It's difficult.
0: And two people judge you. So, for example, my husband was completely healthy. Nothing wrong with him. Worked out. Ate perfect foods. You know, blessed. Great medical care. Talked to him in the evening because there's like an 11-hour, 12-hour difference.
6: Delay. Yeah.
0: Woke up and I never talked to him again. So my grief started when I found out that he was dead.
6: Right.
0: And which people would say pass away, but I would cry and then people would ask more questions. So my psychiatrist, because Occidental Petroleum provided me with a grief psychiatrist, told me to say he's dead. He's not coming back. He's not lost. He's not missing, blah, blah, blah. And that teaches you to help process it.
6: It gives you some sort of closure.
0: And when you say it, everybody looks at you like you're crazy and they don't say anything else. So it worked. Like, my husband's dead. That's how I'm doing. You know? Because it wasn't
6: my
0: job.
6: Sorry, I don't mean to laugh.
0: No, but I'm saying it's not your job to, because people came up to me and said, oh, well, my dog died last week. I know how you feel. Well, I feel sorry that your dog died, but it's not quite the same.
6: I don't. Well, even if it's the same, though, even at that time,
0: it just lasts longer.
6: I don't look for. I guess it's hard to deal with people that are grieving the loss of somebody that they loved, because one, you never know what to say.
0: So the thing you should say is, here for you.
6: Right. And that's the thing is because I'm not looking for somebody to relate to it. I'm not looking for somebody to say, I know what you're going through. Like, every time somebody's parent, like my dad passed away in 2019, I believe. No, way before that. 2000, oh gosh,

0: I would have to go back even further. I can't even remember how long it's been now, but every time I hear somebody that loses a parent, I don't go to them and say, oh, I know.
1: My dad died.
0: My dad also died. I know how you feel.
1: It's the one-isms, one-ups.
0: Yeah, no, for me, it's just like, hey, like, if you need anything, let me know. And I got you. You know what I mean? If there's something.
1: And that's really the best. And I think that where people get, not by any means am I a grief expert or a licensed psychiatrist, but I can just tell you from going through the classes, I went through several grief classes, and I have quite a few friends that, again, prepared me for different things that happened. Other people had tragic losses, et cetera. And just the experience and being grounded and going through it. And it was pretty amazing. And I can tell you some of the stories. For example, when he was in the country of Oman, which is a Muslim country, and I wanted to see his body before they,
0: brought it back.
1: I wanted to see him when he still looked like himself.
0: Right.
1: Because as a child, my perception is they look like Herman Munster after a couple of days, and that's really horrible. But I was crying. I mean, this is my grief, my thing. So, and then, I wanted an autopsy. Now, mind you, they took him to the Royal Morgue, which they don't do. And they also, they flew my daughters and I out there, and he had three boys and they didn't want to go, but the girls went. So we went, and it was the most incredible experience of my life. They were so kind and compassionate. We covered our faces. We were the only white, the only non-Muslim, the only non-Omanian, the only females to ever have set foot on that base. Right. And the Sultan is the one that made the arrangements for us to do it. We walked in and they told us we had 5 minutes to say goodbye. And it was almost like, synchronized swimming. They clicked their heels and turned around, and it was just incredible. Then they had a funeral with white flowers and everything that they thought an American woman would want. It was incredible.
0: That's what you needed at that time.
1: Yeah, so incredible.
0: Like I said, it begins that.
1: They were so loving and compassionate and kind. And, you know, when I hear the stories that people don't like Muslims, they're so ignorant because everyone is different. You can't not like everyone.
0: Right.
1: There's bad people everywhere. But So circling back, then when COVID came, you know, I was able, and I used to be a catastrophic insurance adjuster, so I flew into danger, flew into, you know, hurricanes, et cetera. So I've seen a lot of grief. I mean, the body counts in New Orleans and all that. So with that being said, I think that it grounds you, and God has a plan.
0: Oh,
1: and
0: yeah.
1: When we express what we feel, we learn. And, you know, it's bigger than us. It's just not one person. It's bigger than us.
0: It's a lot bigger than us. We might not always understand it, but I think that is also for our own good sometimes as well. You know what I mean? We got to take a break on the other side. We'll talk a little bit more about grief overcoming and how to get onto the other side of it. Do you know the five stages of grief? I'm going to test you. It's coming up. It's the JR Show. It's Current Radio. We'll be right back.
2: With SRN News, I'm Ken Lorman in Washington. President Trump says the U.S. and Iran held a meeting today shortly after the president delivered a forceful warning to Tehran from the floor of the United Nations General Assembly. Mr. Trump described the discussion with Iran as a very good meeting. Those talks come after the president issued one of his strongest warnings yet to the Iranian regime. During his address to the U.N., the commander-in-chief also touted the U.S. economy. Vice President J.D. Vance says the Trump administration will remove 760,000 fraudulent or non-existent Obamacare enrollees. That will save taxpayers some $2.2 billion. Mixed day on Wall Street, the Dow Jones Industrial Average down 185, S&P about unchanged, NASDAQ gains. 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

0: Chris Davis. It could have been the trip of a lifetime for 90 veterans who were all set to go to Washington and see the memorials Monday morning. But after a couple of delays, the flight was canceled because of an issue with the plane. So the people who organized the honor flight put out on social media that the people who had already signed up for this one will have priority when the next trip happens in April of next year. If you were traveling by Amtrak bus back on September 12th, you may have been exposed to a guy who had the measles, says the California Department of Public Health. They say that person was unvaccinated and was traveling on Amtrak buses and trains and was on bus 5717 from L.A. that came into Kern County that day. The Department of Public Health is also saying they believe it's a good example of why they say you should get the vaccine. I'm Chris Davis in the KERN newsroom with news every half hour and when it breaks on News Talk 96.1 and AM 1230. KERN.
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4: 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I told my wife, I said, do you want to field this one for me? And she said, yeah, he's been a fan since the 70s. The Seattle Seahawks won 12 games in a row. 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
5: Friday, and then another one on the following Saturday. It is event season here.
6: Which event are you going to?
5: Kern County, which one? What time?
6: Friday.
5: I'm going to Flood Ministries Gala.
6: That's on the 10th. That's not this Friday. Isn't it?
5: Nope.
6: It's this Friday?
5: Mm-hmm.
6: I will see you there. Sorry, Mr. Wheeler. Is it really? I thought it was on the 10th.
5: Let me check my calendar, but I'm pretty sure it's the 3rd, or at least that's what I have down. The person that invited me will text me pretty soon and say, JR, you are correct. It is absolutely the 3rd. If I can get to it in time.
6: Well, I will be there.
5: Will you?
6: Yes.
5: No. Well, then, I will see you there.
6: Yeah, we're going to look. So you asked about the 5 stages of grief while you looked that up.
5: Yes.
6: Denial, anger, bargaining, depression, and acceptance.
5: Correct. September 25th.
6: Well, I will. What? Then I have another one on. I have a couple. There's so many.
5: September 25th.
6: Okay.
5: Then I have another one on the 3rd. And then
6: what's the 3rd?
5: It's a school event.
6: Okay.
5: Yeah, the Shield event for Stockdale Christian, where my daughter goes. It's a fundraiser. You can. Yeah, I'll invite you if you want to support the school, you know. Yeah.
6: October?
5: 4th.
6: That's a
5: Saturday.
6: I will be in Mexico.
5: Yeah, well, there you go.
6: I like to spread the love.
5: I invited you to something, Kelly. You can invite me to something.
6: Would you like to sit at our table at Flick?
5: No, you were supposed to say, do you want to come to Mexico?
6: Oh, do you want to come? Would you like? You would have a good time.
5: I already got a seat at Flood. I don't need a guy. I already got a chair at Flood. I'm sitting at somebody else's table. I don't need the invite to that.
6: Are you going to any of the political fundraisers? We should hold a debate. I thought we were going to do that.
5: Yeah. I'll debate you any day, anytime. What do you want to debate?
6: No, I think...

0: I would let you win.
1: I'll pick one candidate and you pick the other and we'll debate.
0: Okay.
1: Okay.
0: I'm going to, you get, I'm taking Derek and you get.
1: Oh, I get all the
0: No,
1: heart.
0: I'm going to take, okay. Wait, I'm going to take Bill Mel and okay. You can take his opponent.
1: Let's do it. I'm playing the role of Kathy Scrivener.
0: Yep.
1: J.R. Flores. There's like three people in that race, isn't there? Three or four?
0: Yeah.
1: I think I pulled it up the other day.
0: It'll be interesting.
1: It is.
0: No, but we should have a debate here and let people come in and give their opinions. Everybody at the same time. We would ask better questions.
1: We don't have that many microphones. I don't want that many people in my studio.
0: Yeah.
1: I don't like them all. I don't like any of them.
0: Really?
1: Yeah. I've decided.
0: I like everyone.
1: I don't.
0: I do. I like everyone. Sometimes I'm very disappointed in them, but I like everyone.
1: That's all I have to say about that.
0: Yeah, I know. Yeah. I know.
1: They can grieve.
0: Grieve. But back to grief. So yes. A lot of people think it's only when you lose somebody. There's also you can grieve that you're a 50-year-old man and where's your life gone and you're not where you want to be. You could be grieve a loss of a job.
1: Wow.
0: Yeah, I tried to make
1: talk
0: it
1: about midlife crisis.
0: Yeah, I just
1: thanks,
0: got right there.
1: Like, I'm 46 and I work in radio.
0: You're that old?
1: Yeah, I'm 46.
0: Wow. Look pretty good.
1: What do you mean, wow? What does that mean?
0: I thought you were young. You're for snapper like Chris.
1: I am young.
0: What is he, 50?
1: I am young. 46 is young. Woman, what are you talking about?
0: Do you remember? We were talking about this
1: now
0: when you were
1: in
0: Vegas.
1: Me grieving my 30s.
0: Yeah. 30s are old too. Remember when you were in your 20s and somebody would ask you out or, and you were thought, wow, they are old.
1: Mm.
0: I remember my parents at that age. Wow.
1: I try to remember my mom when I was in my, as a teenager and as a young adult. And I don't know. I guess I remember those times, but I don't picture her as that anymore. I just picture her how she is now all the time.
0: Right.
1: As mom. She's mom.
0: She's your mom.
1: Getting old.
0: Yeah.
1: She's grandma now. And great grandma now.
0: Wow.
1: Yeah. My mom's 72.
0: That's young.
1: She's up there. Yesterday was my dad's birthday. He would have been 73.
0: Wow. How long were your parents married?
1: I can't remember.
0: He's still grieving.
1: I'm still grieving.
0: And there's a thing called widow brain where you can't remember stuff. And that was pretty interesting and crazy.
1: Really?
0: Yeah. I mean, it was really like, I remember going out. It was like a year after he had died. And I didn't even want to go. Somebody made me go shopping for Christmas. And they just basically dropped me off and said, deal with it. Seriously. Go, and it was outside, you know, they're going to go rock around and I'm outside of Bath and Body Works and I went in, then I started crying. I don't know why I was crying. That's what's weird because I'm very controlled. And then you're just crying for no reason. I mean, it's not like I had a fond memory of Bed Bath & Beyond and Randy.
1: No, but you were still grieving.
0: Yeah, but nobody tells you that. You know, nobody, there's not a grief class that anybody tells you it's, you know. Yeah.
1: Yeah. I mean, it'll probably still hit you sometimes now.
0: Right.
1: Where you're still going to get moments of grieving.
0: So it's
1: I don't think you ever really.
0: It doesn't affect you as much and you never forget. And
1: yes,
0: I would say
1: if
0: that
1: the loss is big enough, you'll always grieve.
0: So I think now when like his birthday or something comes up and it's a memory, now I'm thankful for growing. There was such tremendous growth with his death. I am a phoenix that rose from the ashes. I mean, I am so different now than when before he died.
1: Really?
0: I'm such a better person.
1: Hmm.
0: I mean, that was pretty, that was a lot to deal with.
1: Death. Yeah.
0: Yeah.
1: And loss of a husband, especially not
0: anticipating it.
1: And right. If you were in your 80s and it was like, oh, he passed away. Well, yeah, we saw that one coming, Doc.
0: Right. And then there are some people, and I try to say this to people all the time. My stepchildren, they lost their mother, but they grieved her loss years before she actually died because she was on drugs and alcohol.

0: and she was abusive. So when they severed that relationship is when they started the grieving process. So when somebody all of a sudden passes, doesn't mean that those people that have grieved the loss should all of a sudden turn it on and be super sorrowful.
1: No,
0: They've already lost it.
1: I know women that have grieved their marriage way before the divorce came.
0: Oh,
1: And by the
0: absolutely.
1: time the divorce came, it was like, I stopped loving him years ago.
0: Right. I think statistically it was something like 11 years or something that women plan to before they get out. It's crazy, the stats.
1: Y'all are crazy.
0: You know,
1: Only
0: it's a
1: y'all would
0: lot,
1: come up
0: let
1: with
0: me
1: an
0: just tell you
1: 11-year
0: this,
1: plan
0: men.
1: of how to get out of a divorce.
0: Men, it's a lot cheaper to keep her. It's a lot better to choose right before you get married.
1: Men, let me give you real advice. Stay single.
0: Don't have kids
1: Don't
0: then.
1: have kids, stay single.
0: Right.
1: It's the easiest way.
0: But you would be lonely.
1: Try me.
0: Okay, I'm gonna try you right now. When you were in Santa Barbara and you showed me
1: Yep.
0: that photo, look
1: Yep.
0: at my beautiful daughter. Look
1: Yep.
0: at that.
1: She's sitting out on the porch. Yep.
0: Yeah.
1: On the
0: Did
1: balcony.
0: how did that make you feel?
1: Happy that we got that time to spend together. I didn't grieve anybody.
0: No, you're happy that you,
1: Yes.
0: but if you didn't
1: I'm
0: have a
1: happy I have
0: child, you
1: her.
0: would not have
1: Then
0: experienced that.
1: I would be sitting out there by myself, enjoying the view, partaking in probably some substances.
0: Damn, did you talk to my husband?
1: Partaking in substances that I can't partake in when I have my
0: So, are
1: daughter
0: you
1: with
0: more of
1: me.
0: an individual than a
1: I
0: couple?
1: am a soloist. God was like, we can only deal with one, and he needs to be alone.
0: See, I enjoy the teamwork. I enjoy being a couple. I'm nurturing. Like, we got back from Vegas and I meal prepped. We got back at like 6 o'clock at night. I cooked fresh food for for his trip, 'cause he,
1: Right.
0: you know, for the week, and washed his clothes from Vegas
1: Okay.
0: before he left. And I
1: Right.
0: enjoyed that.
1: Good.
0: I love the nurturing, but
1: Yeah. I don't.
0: yeah.
1: I enjoy my quiet alone time.
0: Maybe you've chose wrong.
1: No.
0: Oh.
1: I've had a couple rides. You're guaranteed three great loves in your life, Kelly.
0: Really?
1: Three great loves, yes.
0: I've never heard that.
1: Well.
0: And you're me, myself, and I? Is
1: No, no, no, no, no, no. You're I'm
0: that
1: just in general, you're guaranteed three great loves in life. So,
0: Interesting.
1: yeah. I've burned through
0: I
1: them.
0: think that, okay, well, each time that you've had a new relationship and
1: Yeah.
0: it was a good relationship,
1: Right.
0: did you feel something that you never felt before? Or was it all the same? Because you said three great loves. So I can tell you this.
1: Why are you trying to get me in trouble right now,
0: Because you brought
1: Kelly?
0: it up.
1: Why are you trying to get me in trouble? What do you want to know? What do you
0: I
1: Go ahead. What do you want to know? I'll answer it.
0: think that when God brings you someone and
1: Right.
0: it's the right person, that I don't remember anything else prior to Ben.
1: Right.
0: I mean, really.
1: Okay.
0: You have peace, you have love, you have
1: You have everything you need right there.
0: right there.
1: Right there.
0: Sometimes you want to throat punch him, and that's, you
1: Sometimes.
0: just don't do it then.
1: Sometimes it's very complicated.
0: But you take a breath. You do that butterfly breath. Remember we talked about a couple
1: I
0: weeks ago?
1: don't remember.
0: Remember the kids? You have to
1: To breathe.
0: breathe. It's going to be okay.
1: It's going to be okay. Breathe.
0: Yeah. No, I think that it's very complicated, but I think that we spend more time choosing a movie, going where to eat, surfing the net than we choose going, you know, as a relationship. Or just making sure that wasn't her
1: No, that wasn't her. That
0: calling.
1: was my daily text from a buddy of mine who sends me prayers all the time.
0: Oh, love it.
1: Yeah.
0: Love it.
1: That's cool.
0: I understand why.
1: Right? I need it.
0: You know, and it's really nice to get the prayers.
1: It is.
0: And you know, you being on social media, being on the radio, you have a lot of power. A lot of people look at your life.
1: Somebody told me that one time, and I said, I don't hold any power. What are
0: That's
1: you
0: not
1: talking
0: true at
1: about?
0: all.
1: I yield no power whatsoever.
0: Remember at the function, somebody came up to me and they were teary-eyed and they said that how greatly I've impacted their life and they've never met me in person because they've watched my journey. They were there when I married Randy after he passed and I met Ben. And they feel like that they were part part of all of it. And

0: that there's hope for them.
1: Oh.
0: Scary.
2: Is it? I just talk into this thing and pretend that nobody's listening.
0: They do listen.
2: Do they?
0: Yeah.
2: Oh.
0: They listen a lot.
2: Go figure.
0: Yeah. I mean, I have a whole list of critiques.
2: Maybe I should.
0: Like, did you do your hair? The reason my hair is a little bit messy is I came from St. Vincent's de Paul helping the homeless today, which was really nice. We did some classes on anger management.
2: That's over on Baker Street, right?
0: Yeah. And they're having a barbecue.
2: Their annual barbecue.
0: Yes.
2: St. Vincent de Paul barbecue.
0: And they can get tickets, and I'll tag you in it.
2: Yeah, do that.
0: Great.
2: Tell them to call in.
0: Yeah.
2: When is the barbecue?
0: The barbecue. Well, all my dates are off now. I'm afraid to say anything. Good Lord. I don't know what's going on.
2: I'll find out when the barbecue is. I'll have
0: I believe
2: come
0: it is
2: on.
0: October the 1st, which is a Saturday. Nope. I mean, a Thursday.
2: I was going to say, no,
0: a
2: it's
0: Thursday.
2: Not. You're
0: Thursday,
2: way off.
0: Thursday, October 1st. It's a Thursday.
2: It's not.
0: Oh, my goodness. I need people to call in.
2: Oh, goodness it gracious. Is. It's not. It's a Thursday.
0: It's Thursday
2: Wednesday.
0: The 1st.
2: Wednesday's the 1st. No, okay. Tuesday's the 1st.
0: Thursday the 1st, right there. Oh, that's September.
2: Thank you.
0: Wrong month.
2: Let's save us from ourselves, Chris. While she finds out when exactly all her dates are.
0: Oh, that.
2: You'll be in Mexico. What does it matter?
0: Oh, yeah. Yeah, I'll be in Mexico, but you can go.
2: We'll be in Mexico.
0: It's chicken, steak.
2: We'll be in Mexico.
0: Chris, do you need some steak?
2: We'll be in Mexico.
0: Yeah, we will.
2: We will be in Mexico. Figured if I said it enough times, she would finally catch on and say, oh, yes.
0: I'm a good mom. I have selective hearing.
2: We will be in Mexico.
0: You would be fun. You can. We'll get you a room.
2: I know how to party.
0: I imagine.
2: Just saying. I might be 46, but I know how to party still.
0: Yeah, we... Not so much.
2: Not so
0: much. I'm pretty... Yeah, I could drive. I'm fun.
2: We talked about the driving, Kelly. I have to drive.
0: Well, then you can't drink. Where are we going?
2: I don't drink.
0: Well, you can't go... So if you go off the ship and go somewhere in Mexico...
2: Right.
0: ...and you drink, how are you going to get back on the ship? Somebody's driving you. You're going to fly?
2: Yeah, I pay a taxi in TJ. That's easy.
0: Okay, you're going to let some stranger drive you.
2: I rode in a taxi in the back seat of a taxi.
0: Tesla.
2: With five people sitting across the laps of them all the way from Tijuana to Rosarita.
0: That sounds like a good time.
2: It was a fantastic time. All the way to Papa's and Beer.
0: Oh, I've been there.
2: Yeah.
0: Yeah.
2: It was great.
0: They blow a whistle and they pour alcohol.
2: Yeah, they do a lot of crazy things in Mexico. Only in Mexico. Thanks for stopping by.
0: It's always a pleasure. I always learn so much.
2: Are you going to be here next Tuesday?
0: Yes.
2: Okay. We'll come
0: back. I want to check the dates.
2: Check your calendar, though. Because we do it every Tuesday. T2 with Kelly. Thanks so much. Appreciate you.
0: Thank you, guys. I hope we gave you some good information on grief.
2: Yeah. Be nice to each other out there. And go find her on Facebook and social media. Just look up Kelly Glapinski. Follow her. She starts all kinds of fights with people online. And you can jump in the chat room and fight with her and fight with each other.
0: Am I not nice with my responses?
2: You're fantastic with your responses, Kelly. You're much nicer than I.
0: It's a bless your heart. As you.
2: Very tactical.
0: Yeah, I try to be.
2: Well, you kill him with kindness. I punch him dead in the throat.
0: Yes.
2: That's what we do. We make
0: a
2: good
0: team.
2: We
0: should get a shirt. I know. Kill with kindness, throat punch.
2: Yep, that's us. All right, girl, I'll see you next week. Thanks for stopping
0: by. See you guys later.
2: We'll take a break on the other side. We'll read some text messages. 661-842-5376. We'll find out what we learned and what we're doing tomorrow. It's the JR Show. It's Kern Radio. We'll be right back.
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0: 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Just some program reminders. We will be broadcasting live this Friday from the Kern County Fair all day long. All our shows will be live from the fair. If you guys want to come out and join us, it is senior day, so the fair opens early on Friday. I believe the gates open at 9 for you seniors. And then you can come in and do that all day. And again, Scott will be broadcasting. I'll be out there. Ralph will be out there. You guys come and hang out with us at the fair on Friday. And then some football over the weekend going down. Saturday, we got college football. Pasadena is coming to town. Pasadena City is going to play BC. That kickoff is at 6 p.m. Then Sunday is the NFL, where the Las Vegas Raiders play right here on Kern Radio. The morning game is the Seahawks at the Commanders. That kickoff is at 10 p.m. And then again, the Raiders at the Saints, 1 p.m. game. You can hear that right here on Kern Radio. We are home for the NFL. And again, listen all this week, all next week for your chance to win fair passes, as we'll be giving those away as well. 661-842-5376. Do we have anything on the text board that we need to clear out before we get out of here for the day, sir?
1: I believe so, yes. Hold on.
0: Doom-doo-doo. Hello, my friend. Thinking about S.H.I.E.L.D. Thank you for your willingness to come.
1: Let's see. The car picking up a passenger in the Bay Area was most likely a Waymo, self-driving, but not as good as Tesla. Tesla has the tech.
0: Yeah, and I was up north. It was a Waymo, that at least the one that was in front of me in San Francisco, and it literally stopped in the middle of the street. It was a one-way street, and we're all flowing, and this thing just literally stops in the lane and just sits there and waits for the passenger or whatever. It's like, what the heck? You can't stop here. If I were to stop there, I'd get it.

0: ticket. But this Waymo can just stop and cause likely an accident, get rear-ended. And I mean, it literally just stops. It doesn't, there's no slowdown. It's just, so if you're following too close, like, what the heck? 661-842-5376-661-842-KERN. Anything else on there?
1: Nope, that's it.
0: Did you see The Voice last night? There's a guy on there called Big Country that apparently was born in Bakersfield, is now living in Seattle, but he advanced on the show. He became a part of Team Queen. I guess Queen Latifah's on there. So he is now on Team Queen. He's got a pretty good voice. He's saying, screaming Jay Hawkins, Because You're Mine. Did a pretty good job. But apparently there is also another singer that is from Kern County that is supposed to be performing tonight on The Voice. So if you got time tonight, you guys aren't doing anything, watch that. And why is Kelly texting me now? See, what? Stop texting me during the show. Stop texting me during the show. What else was I saying? Get out to that. I don't even know. Did you see the Bakersfield police did a sweep the other day of encampments? They were on F Street, Truxton, and Union Avenue all the way along 30th. There's this big circle that they did. Of course, they sent out flood ministries before that to try to help people get cleared and say, hey, we're going to send the cops through. You might want to leave tomorrow. They were apparently able to get 8 people placed into the Brundage Lane Navigation Center, even though I'm told there's never any beds. After that, the Bakersfield Law and Code Enforcement, Animal Control, Medical Services, Mental Health Professionals, and other people came in. 23 people were arrested for various offenses, including quality of life, trespassing and narcotics, public nuisance, resisting or obstructing peace officers, possession of a controlled substance, possession of drug paraphernalia. They all sound like candidates for affordable housing to me, though. It's where my daughter says, Dad, you're being sarcastic. Yes, even at 9, my daughter knows when her dad is being sarcastic. We got to get out of here for the day. Thank you, Kelly, for stopping by. And thank all of you for listening. And you can stick around for the Ralph Bailey Show. That's up next. It's a Tuesday. No Teresa Goldner, but you can still listen. This has been the JR Show. Lily, Dad loves you.
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4: Breaking news this hour from Town Hall. I'm Ken Lormand in Washington. President Trump says U.S. and Iranian officials met today. That was after he warned at the U.N. that Iran could face annihilation unless a deal ends the nearly seven-month war. The president also telling the U.N. General Assembly America is fulfilling its destiny.
5: 2.5 centuries after the cause of liberty found its home on this continent, I can report to you with pride that America is back and our country is stronger today than ever before.
4: President bringing data with him to make his case for a booming economy.
5: We lifted 1.5 million Americans out of poverty last year alone, another record. The African American and Hispanic American poverty rates are at all-time lows.
4: President Trump also says his Board of Peace is helping in the war in Gaza. He highlighted jobs, regulatory cuts, a strong stock market, and border security, declaring America a global leader and saying that Iran is no longer the bully of the Middle East. Also at the UN, President Trump met Ukrainian President Zelensky, with Zelensky saying he trusts Mr. Trump to end the war. The grand jury report on the death of a teenager, Nolan Wells, has been released and no charges filed.
6: 18-year-old Wells, who is black, was found dead after a boating trip off the Mississippi Gulf Coast. A grand jury determined there wasn't evidence to file charges. Angel Myers McIlrath is the local DA.
7: What I cannot accept is that false narratives that Nolan's death was somehow racially motivated.
6: There was speculation about why friends who brought Wells to a party left without him. I'm Ed Donahue.
4: Sucks near.

0: record highs as oil prices eased on the day. The Nasdaq gaining half a percentage point to set a record. More details, townhall.com.
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3: Most of the rides are already up. I'm Chris Davis. If you drive by the Kern County Fairgrounds, you'll notice that something big is happening. In case you've lost track of time, it is one day away from the Kern County Fair, and most of the rides are already set up on the Midway. The crew responsible for that says the ones that are not set up yet will be set up by the time the fair opens tomorrow. It will last 12 days with a concert every day, and that is included in the price of admission. Beginning this week in Kern County Court, it is the retrial for Michael Allen Fontes, the man accused of raping and slitting Carrie Anderson's throat back on November 23, 1997, and leaving her for dead behind a Golden State Transit maintenance yard on Golden State Highway. He was caught back in 2021 thanks to DNA evidence. He was first tried in 2023, but the jury could not decide on several of the charges, so the retrial on those charges is happening now. The oil business appears to be booming in Kern County, with 353 oil permits having been approved in the first half of this year. If you compare that to all of 2025, there were only 17 permits that were issued in all of that year. ABC 23 reports that a new state law that went into effect last year is making all of those new permits possible, and that with four oil wells comes 360 jobs. So if drilling happens on all of the permits, that means thousands of jobs will be created in the county. A man was hit and has major injuries, says the California Highway Patrol. They say that man was hit by a car last night about 6:30 on Highway 99, but the Highway Patrol is not exactly sure yet just how that happened, and they are looking into it. They say traffic came to a stop when the man was found in one of the lanes near Panama Lane. I'm Chris Davis in the KERN Newsroom with news every half hour and when it breaks on News Talk 96.1 and AM 1230. KERN.
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7: 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Unfortunately, it is without Teresa Gold.

0: this with Mike Hart at the bottom of the hour. This is totally on Allegiant. The airport really had nothing to do with this. In fact, I spoke with the airport director this morning, and the plane that the veterans were supposed to go on yesterday is still there. And he says it could be there until tomorrow. Allegiant is promising the airport that they'll have the mechanism, the as as Lili put it, the doodad, or the connector that helps pull this plane out of its spot. They may not get it until tomorrow, which now is causing problems for the airport because they need that space. But we'll get Mike Hart's take on this because he got to speak with folks from Allegiant. We'll do that at the bottom of the hour. Kamala Harris was in Michigan today campaigning with Abdul Al-Sayed, the Democratic Socialist that's running for Senate against Mike Rogers. That is a very, very close race and one that could determine whether or not the Republicans can maintain the Senate. I'll give you the reasons that Kamala is doing this, and they're fairly obvious. Kevin Reddington wants to go after the 12th juror. Reddington is the defense attorney for Lindsey Clancy. He wants a full-blown investigation regarding that. We'll talk about that. And J.B. Pritzker is 80 pounds lighter. He certainly didn't get in shape. He took a GLP-1. But it goes to what I've tried to tell you guys ever since I've been on the radio. America does not elect a fat president. We just don't. That's not body shaming. That's just a fact. And good luck if you're bald. If you've got the Mr. Drucker thing going on, where you've just got the hair on the side and nothing on the top, good luck with getting elected president of the United States. And if you can identify another bald president, I'm willing to listen. I don't think there's anybody in this audience that knows more about presidents than I do. More. You may know as much, but I don't think you know more. And I think the closest you could get would be maybe Dwight Eisenhower, who had kind of a comb over. That's about as close as you're going to get. And his opponent, Adlai Stevenson, was bald. But he lost to Eisenhower twice, so goes to my fact. And the last fat president we had was William Howard Taft, who they had to build a special tub for, and who is the reason we have the seventh inning stretch. It's a true story. William Howard Taft threw out the first baseball at a baseball game, and his fat ass was at the game. And right in between the seventh inning, he was like, ah. And as you know, or you should know, if you're in a room with the President of the United States and he stands up, it's like the preacher. Everybody stands up. So when Taft stood up, everybody stood up. And that became our national tradition in baseball, the seventh inning stretch. What else is going on? I'll tell you the story of I can't even tell this. It's not even funny. And I'm sorry, but I'm probably going to laugh when I tell you about it. But it's the story of a man going on his anniversary on a Carnival cruise. Did you see the story, Chris?
1: Don't know if I have.
0: 56-year-old man going on an anniversary Carnival cruise with his wife and his three kids. One of the passengers relayed after the fact that I'm about to share with you that he had discussed at a bar with that passenger his marital problems. So how did he solve it? Boo! Absolutely took a header off the boat. And of course they thought he fell, and there's cameras all over the boat, just like there's cameras all over. Once you take the key out the door, you're on a camera, even if you're on a boat. And they're like, no, he took a header. And there are just so many jokes there. And that's not, because he did it in front of his three kids. I mean, not in front of them, but mom has to explain the dad's not coming home with us. How can you do that? But there are just so many jokes there. You know what I'm saying? Like, how bad a wife was she? The dude was like, I can't take it. I can't take it.
2: My life is terrible.
0: My life is horrible. And just take a header off a damn cruiser. Didn't even enjoy the cruise. I mean, maybe you take the header on the way back home. I can't live with this woman anymore, but I'm going to enjoy the cruise. No, my man was like, probably had a couple pops, a couple of shots. I can't take it. I can't take it. Do you die on contact, do you think?
1: I would think so. It's

0: too high of a jump.
1: That's a pretty big jump off of Cruz.
0: Especially, yeah, I'm assuming he jumped from, what, field level?
1: I have no idea. I just...
0: And field level's a bad way to put it, too, but...
1: Yeah. And we know the cause for the death of young Hayden Panettiere. Is that how you pronounce it? Panettiere.
0: Yeah,
1: this girl was on fentanyl. How do you take fentanyl? How in the world? It's like if there were 10 pills and 9 of them could make you Superman. You could have all the powers in the world. You could fly. You could run faster than a speeding bullet, outrun a train, have x-ray vision. But one of them, of the 10, killed you. Would you take the pill? Take a shot? I know damn well I wouldn't. I know damn, even if I could fly, even if I had a 90% chance that I could look through my neighbor's walls and see them dressing and be a creepy old man and fly to Europe and be back in 15 minutes, I would not do it. So how in the world can you take a drug that you know for a fact kills people? That not even a pill, just even sprinkles on another pill can kill you. But that's not what all she was on. We'll get into that in the 5. She was on Xanax. She was on an antipsychotic medication and a product, 4-NPP. You ever heard of that? Apparently it's a byproduct of fentanyl. I mean, this girl was in some kind of pain. She flew all the way to South Carolina just to drug herself up. I don't get it. And I still think that the boyfriend, maybe not the brother, but the boyfriend should be thoroughly investigated. Thoroughly investigated. And then coming up in the 5, we got a pair of tickets to, what do we got? Pair of tickets or 4?
0: Pair of tickets to the fair, yes.
1: Just a pair?
0: Oh, we have 2 pairs technically because we didn't give away yesterday's.
1: Okay, we got 2 pairs. Should we give them? No, 2 pairs. We'll do 2 pairs. All we got to do is answer a simple TRBS trivia question. We'll do that at 5:30, and they won't be that difficult. No, they're going to be difficult. They're going to be difficult. You're going to have to be a loyal listener. If you're not a loyal listener, I wouldn't even try. I'm serious. I wouldn't even try because they're going to be very, very difficult questions. Let's go ahead and take our first break of the day. When we come back, Donald Trump selling Wolf tickets again. Your boy claims that we're going to annihilate. That's the word he used. We're going to annihilate Iran. Anybody believe that? Anybody? Anybody? Because if we are going to annihilate Iran, why have we not done so already? Why is this thing lingering on? And this is just yet another Trump lie. Just like the $5,000 we're going to get if they win the House and the Senate, just like the Doge $5,000 that I'm still waiting on, the ACA subsidies, that $1,000, et cetera, et cetera, et cetera. And I just don't understand how intelligent people can take this guy seriously at this point. They're willing to make a deal, he said at the UN today. You'll hear from the president. If I had $5 for every time the president said they're willing to make a deal, I'd be a rich man. We'll delve into it next, and then we'll speak with 23 ABC. What do we even call him now? TV executive? Returned on-air talent? TV big shot? What do we call Hart? I like TV big shot.
0: TV big shot works.
1: Yeah, I like that. I like that. TV big shot Mike Hart will join us at the bottom of the hour. 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
2: 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Maxwell in the morning, good till the last mic drop. The
3: local Republican Party made an endorsement recommendation without even bringing in all of the Republican candidates for consideration. More concerning, that decision was made with the involvement of a person who is actively running one of the campaigns being considered. I don't care who you personally endorse, but from an ethical and organizational standpoint, this process should be a red flag for every member of the committee. We

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1: You know, there's an aspect of Casey's Steakhouse that I don't talk about quite enough, and it's really one of my favorite aspects what the guys in the back are doing, and that's the daily soups. Yeah, I know most of you order a salad because it's more healthy for you, but try the soups. The vegetable beef is incredible. The chicken noodle is unique. It's not like a typical chicken noodle. It's a little less salty and really, really tasteful. Big old chunks of chicken. My favorite is the chicken pot pie. It actually tastes like a chicken pot pie or the corn tortilla. And, of course, on Fridays, the clam chowder. Where would you rather be? You can get it in a bread bowl on Fridays. But just try that instead of a salad next time. And, of course, try out the Stockyard next door. Thursday, Fridays, and Saturday nights, they've got live music on Saturday. And, of course, Bobby and Jimmy are providing live music in the main restaurant Wednesday through Saturday. 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
11: I have the right to remain silent. 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
12: Words can't express how much I don't care. I don't care because I don't think I have to.
13: She thinks you can land on the sun if you go at night.
12: Now, if you believe that, I'm not saying you're the dumbest person in the world, but you better hope the dumbest person in the world doesn't die.
13: You're asking us to get in the van, show us the candy first.
12: God, please give me patience, because if you give me strength, I'm going to need bail money. Stupidity is a lot like pornography. It's very hard to define, but you know it when you see it. This is stupidity. I believe love is the answer, but I own a handgun just in case.
14: I've driven all over Washington, D.C. I cannot find the money tree.
12: I don't dislike the president. Is he a perfect person? No. Does he try to get better every day? Also, no. AOC without the bartending experience. I think the president's new tactic is star-spangled stupid.
1: Senator John Kennedy from the great state of Louisiana. My favorite is, I'm not calling you the dumbest, but you better hope that the dumbest doesn't die. That's funny. That is funny. Meantime, the president addressed the United Nations today after his love fest with Zoran Mamdani yesterday. And he vows that we will annihilate Iran. Now, again, you know where I'm going to say. If you're a loyal listener, you know

0: exactly what I'm going to say. At some point, he's got to play this straight. He should have played it straight from the get-go. There'll be no annihilation of Iran. There'll be no more bombing of Iran. The last thing that this administration can endure without complete and total collapse is American body bags coming home. There will be no annihilation of Iran. There will be no deal with Iran. The president's, well, let's let the president talk for himself. Here is Donald Trump of the United Nations.
1: I believe we'll make a deal right after the election because it doesn't make sense for them not to. They're waiting to see how I do in the midterm election. What they don't realize is that I'm not running. I did that already and won in a landslide. We won in a giant landslide, and I'll be here for 2.5 years. The Republican Party is running, and I'll be helping them, but I am not running. I gave absolutely no credence and will not give credence to the election when it comes to Iran. It doesn't even enter my mind.
0: Let me ask you guys seriously. Come on, don't be honest with me. You don't have to call in and confess. But you really feel good about this guy? Did you hear what he just said? He said that they're going to make a deal because it doesn't make sense for them not to. We're not dealing with Sweden. We're not dealing with France. We're not dealing with countries that have stable governments and logical thinkers. We're dealing with religious zealots who chant as we chant, God bless America. They chant from the river to the sea and death to America. And he thinks that there's some logic that goes on in Iran, a country that kills by the tens of thousands its own people. They're going to make a deal because it doesn't make sense they make a deal. Doesn't that sound like your 15-year-old trying to explain why he should be able to go to the party? That sounds like a leader of the free world. That sounds like a powerful president, that the Iranians will make a deal because it just doesn't make sense for them not to. You truly think that makes sense? You really are sitting there listening to me saying, yeah, Ralph, I think that's absolutely right. It doesn't make sense for these religious clerics and zealots who kill their own people and are bombing the Saudis. It doesn't make sense for them not to make a deal. They've got to make a deal. Really? Really? Really? You could write a 5-paragraph essay and your thesis being that the Iranians will make a deal with the Americans after months and months and months of enduring bombing because it just doesn't make sense for them to make a deal. If you submitted that at Garces High School, you would get a D-. And the professor would say, come see me after class because your logic is askew. I love that word, askew. And then the fact that they're going to wait until the midterms, does that really make sense to you? That the IRGC is watching the calendar, the election's almost over, and then we'll make a deal with the Americans. You can honestly take a polygraph test and pass, and when asked, does what the president say at the UN that the Iranians will make a deal because it just doesn't make sense for them to make a deal and that they're watching the calendar to wait for the midterms to end and then they'll make a deal? You think you could pass a polygraph if you said, yes, I agree with the president on that? Well, if you did, then they'd take your IQ test and then it wouldn't be so good. Because you're really not that bright if you think that. You're really not. I mean, come on, let's be serious about this. Here is more from the president, and I don't know how the hell Chris deciphered. I couldn't even read my own writing, because this is how I get bites. I have a blank sheet of paper, and I watch the Today Show, and I watch some of the local news, and I scribble down bites that I want, and then I officially put it on the rundown. I couldn't even read it, and so I just put what I thought it read. Was I even close?
2: You were kind of close.
0: I don't know how the hell you pull that off. But here's, again, I can't read.

0: morning, so I don't know what the president's about to say, but here he is.
1: We're working very closely with the leaders of Russia and Ukraine, and we will get that one done. It's going to happen, I think, more quickly than people understand. They've had it.
0: They've had it. Does anybody believe that? Do you honestly believe that Vladimir Putin, after eating up about, what, 20, 25% of Ukraine, stealing about, let's don't forget this, stealing about, what, 10,000, 8,000 children and just bestowing them upon Russian parents because he believes Ukraine is truly a part of Russia. You really think the guy that said he'd clear it up in one day, let's don't forget the campaign promises. You honestly think that Vladimir Putin is close to making a deal with the Ukrainians? Okay. Well, we'll see. We'll see. It's just like the First Amendment. By the way, my bet still stands, and I've had no one take me up on it. $500, first six persons. I only have $3,000 to blow. $5,500. And if Judge Kelly tomorrow, because the bet ends at 6, if Judge Kelly decides that the president can determine who covers him based on viewpoint, I'll make a $500 donation to Honor Flight in your name, the first six people. If they don't, if he sides with me and every journalist in the Western Hemisphere and every person with an IQ over 100 and everybody that respects the First Amendment, then you have to make the $500 donation, I don't care whose name it is, to Honor Flight. First six people. And yet, not one of you, not one of you, all you keyboard warriors who said, one woman told me that I was embarrassing myself, that I didn't know what I was talking about, that Joe Biden got rid of 400 reporters back in the day. So I kind of looked that up, you know, just to check facts because I knew it was an absolute lie. Let me read you something real quick. Let me just read you something real quick. Please stand by. Don't go anywhere. I'm getting it. Where am I? Come on. Please, legal on current status. Timothy Kelly ruling, associate Biden administration. Here we are. Come on, come up. Don't go out on me now, Chris. In 2023, under President Biden, the White House changed policies for journalists to receive a hard pass, which allows them unaccompanied access to the White House's press area. The yearly passes expired in July that year, and journalists were told they had to reapply under a new set of criteria. The new criteria included that they be employed by news organizations, have a physical address in the Washington, D.C. area, and have access to the White House for at least once in the past 6 months. About 500 fewer reporters had the hard pass as a result, but none were banned from covering the White House. Many did not reapply, and those who did could apply for day passes, which mandate they be escorted to the White House press areas. But none of them were banned from the White House. You're spitting out lies. Mike Hart is next.
2: With SRN News, I'm Ken Lorman in Washington. President Trump says U.S. and Iranian officials met today after warning Iran at the U.N. that it could face annihilation unless a deal ends the nearly seven-month war. Mr. Trump also says Iran is no longer the bully of the Middle East, and his Board of Peace is helping end the Gaza war. The grand jury report on the death of teenager Nolan Wells has been released. No charges will be filed. Vice President J.D. Vance and White House officials announcing plans to remove 760,000 Obamacare enrollees from public health care exchanges. They say the individuals were fraudulently enrolled or do not exist. Vance says the move will save taxpayers $2.2 billion. Mixed day on Wall Street, NASDAQ up. This is SRN News.
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5: The retrial of 53-year-old Michael Allen Fontes will happen soon, with all the preliminaries having begun in Kern County Court. He is the man who was arrested.

0: in 2021 for a rape and attempted murder that happened back on November 23rd, 1997, where a woman was found with her throat slit behind a Golden State Transit maintenance yard on Golden State Highway. He was tried first in 2023, but the jury was deadlocked on several of the charges. A man was lying in one of the lanes on Highway 99 Monday evening, apparently after being hit by a car, says the Highway Patrol. Traffic began stopping when somebody spotted the man on Highway 99 near Panama Lane about 6:30 last night. Right now, the Highway Patrol is trying to figure out how it all happened. I'm Chris Davis in the KERN newsroom with news every half hour and when it breaks on News Talk 96.1 and AM 1230. KERN.
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0: Antonio Benedetto joining us now, the newly dubbed TV Big Shot, Mike Hart. We couldn't figure out what to call you.
1: Why do you do it? Why do you?
0: That was verdict. That was we voted, and we couldn't figure out. Is he an executive? Is he an on-air talent again? Is he an anchor again?
1: You know,
0: so
1: who
0: we came
1: I am?
0: Up. We came up with TV Big Shot.
1: I'm just Mike Hart.
0: Well, from 6 to 6 in the morning, 6 p.m. to 6 in the morning.
1: From
0: you are,
1: 5 to 7 a.m.
0: From 5 to 7, you're TV Big Shot Mike Hart. So tell us, I got to speak with the airport director. We're going to have him on tomorrow, although based on
1: Bill
0: what
1: LeBanc.
0: What you might be telling us, because you spoke with Allegiant, we may not even have to speak with the airport director, because what he told me, that this was all an Allegiant screw-up, that they don't have the equipment, they had nothing to do with it, and that freaking plane that they were supposed to get on yesterday is still there, and now starting to cause problems at the airport, because they need that space, and the airport director
1: right.
0: told me they may not get, again, as Lily put it, the doodad, to move that plane till tomorrow. Till tomorrow.
1: Doodad.
0: That's Lily's words. So what did you learn from the folks at Allegiant?
1: Well, you know, it was a lot of, we realized that there was a problem and it was really bad type of a thing.
0: Do you think?
1: You know, taking of accountability or anything.
0: Yeah, 14 years and we've never, ever, ever canceled a flight. We've had some issues back east. And I was a part of that when they didn't have a battery for our plane. And, you know, the white knuckle flyer had to learn that batteries fly on plane, a plane fly on batteries. I didn't need to know that. I really didn't. But
1: Allegiant were pretty fast in coming out with. I mean, when you consider the fact that we reached out in the middle of the day and by like 5 o'clock, we had a statement.
0: All right, so walk us through.
1: It was just the way that it came out. Now, I mean, Allegiant, first of all, give hats off for doing this charter to take our veterans and take care of them. I mean, there was the time, what was it, just a couple of years ago when the flight didn't even leave coming home because there was an issue. And they had to scramble to find hotel rooms.
0: That's what I was just talking about. That's the flight.
1: Were you on that one?
0: Yes. They could not get a battery for our plane.
1: That was the battery. Okay, that was
0: the battery. Yes, that was the battery issue.
1: And then there was one where they had to land on the way home somewhere because of a medical issue. Remember that?
0: I was on that one, too. It wasn't a medical issue. It was we had too many people on the plane. We were heading into a storm, and they didn't feel like we could make it all the way to Bakersfield. So we had to ditch in Wichita, Kansas.

0: And that is the first time. Right. And that is the first time since I was 7 years old that I've soiled my pants.
1: Do you see a trend here, Ralph, with this? And you weren't on this flight.
0: I know, so I'm not the jinx.
1: You're not the mush.
0: Because I was I'm not the mush. Yeah. I was on that with Kevin Charette, who gave me who lied to me, and I love him for it. Because the word is, Kevin, the word got around that I was, because everybody knows I am a white knuckle flyer. And then when they came back and told us that the plane was being delayed because we were heading into a storm, I was like, another vodka, please. Make it a double.
1: Right here, please.
0: Make it a double, please. And so it got around that Bailey's kind of nervous. So Kevin Charette, who at the time was a meteorologist, came up to me and said, Ralph, it's really not that big a deal. It's a very minor storm. It's going to be no problem. And I said, thanks, Kevin. And then I found out later that he was totally lying to me. And then he just wanted to calm my nerves. And if Kevin, listening, or if you know Kevin, tell him I am still in debt to him, because that did kind of calm me down just a little bit.
1: Right.
0: And the craziest thing was the smoothest flight in the world. The smoothest flight in the world.
1: That's what it ends up. And it's the ones that they don't tell you that all of a sudden you run into it is what really kind of makes me nervous.
0: Yeah.
1: So Allegiant, to get to your point, Allegiant sent us a statement that said it basically spelled out the charter flight from Meadows to Baltimore Washington Airport was canceled. And this is the first part that got me. Canceled, quote, due to a confluence of factors, including airport equipment and crew availability.
0: I think that's accurate.
1: Okay, yes, but it's just the way that they, a confluence of factors.
0: Sounds like a television writer. Sounds like a TV producer.
1: There you go. And the crew availability didn't become a problem until they couldn't move the plane. Then the crew, with the timeout, you know, you can only fly for so long and you have to bring in another crew. The statement goes on to say, as the flight was preparing to push back from the gate, it was discovered that the tow bar was incompatible with our aircraft. By the time we were able to source the necessary equipment, several crew members reached their allowable duty time. Though we secured a replacement crew to operate the flight, the client elected to cancel the trip.
0: Well, is that accurate? No, that's not accurate.
1: I think it's accurate because from what I heard from more than one person was that the crew was flying into Burbank.
0: Right.
1: And then we're going to have to get a car and drive. So by the time they got to Bakersfield and then loaded everybody,
0: right,
1: and then flew and lose 3 hours, I mean, it would have been in the middle of the morning.
0: But if they had the equipment, if they had the equipment, as you just said, they asserted, then why is that yellow plane? No, it's not yellow. That's a Spirit. Right. And why is that Allegiant plane still sitting there?
1: Because they, I don't think that they, the piece they're talking about, that bar, from what I understand, is like 15 feet long. And was, you can imagine, a couple hundred pounds to push a plane.
0: Right.
1: And so how do you get it here? Do you fly another Allegiant plane in with two crews on it to push back and then fly both planes out to wherever their base is?
0: No, because you still got to get that Allegiant plane out of our airport.
1: It's sitting in the gate. It's sitting at the gate.
0: I know. Causing, according to the airport director, starting to cause them some problems.
1: Yeah, and don't you remember even when we had a lot of World War II guys and Allegiant first started, they were going out of gate one, and they had to push the wheelchairs up that long, flat ramp that kind of doubled back.
0: Yeah.
1: Up one side, and it was a nightmare trying to get everybody.
0: Yeah, it was.
1: It was really tough. So, I mean, taking them to a gate where it's in and out, from what I understand, Allegiant said, hey, we're bringing the Airbus or whatever, it's the 320. And they said, okay, great. Yeah, we've got the tow bar for the 320. Well, I guess they have the 320A tow bar, not the 320B, for lack of what they actually are. It's a different type of Airbus they brought.
0: Okay.
1: They're both Airbuses, but from what I understand, the tow bar just didn't fit. And from what Bill was saying, all the ground crew people, they're employed by the United and American, who have pushed that plane before, eighth Airbus it was, were able to push it before, but from what they said, that they tried everything to try and get it to hook up and just to push it back even a little bit.
0: Yeah, that's what I found hard to believe. That's what I found hard to believe. With all the planes out there, you're telling me they didn't have a tow rig or whatever you want to call it, a doodad or something that could fit that specific plane?
1: Yeah, that's nuts.
0: That is.
1: So, I mean, it's everything is so specific. You

0: know that, like, a lot of the airlines, though, I mean, when you think about, like, Southwest, I think Southwest still flies just the one plane, right?
1: I have no idea.
0: Yeah, they had, like, one, like, many airlines have an Airbus, and they have a 727, and they have a 757, and they have it. So they have to have all these different parts and pieces for all these different planes. Southwest, one of the reasons why they kept everything so low, from what I remember, is that they had, like, one plane. One plane, one set of parts, one set of everything,
1: right.
0: And that's all they had to worry about. And, I mean, that's the last thing I would think of, that it would be a problem. Someone telling me, we can't push your plane away. What are you talking about?
1: Yeah.
0: You got that big tug down there. Just move it out of the way.
1: Never heard of this in my life.
0: Neither have I.
1: It's crazy. It is crazy.
0: Well, I'm just hoping that they can. I was talking to Lily. You know, obviously, she's very disappointed. She was talking about, you know, just different ways to try to salvage what they can from this one.
1: Well, from what I understand, they're going to try to put maybe 20, 25 guys who are a bit older on a trip in October next month.
0: That'd be great.
1: But
0: that'd be great.
1: That's going to be difficult, but we'll see if they can pull that off. And if anybody can pull it off, it'd be Lily and her crew, I'll tell you that.
0: Yeah,
1: and then the remainder of the passengers will have first dibs on the April 27th flight. So... yeah, it's just so...
0: Well, just as long as we don't have another confluence of factors.
1: Yes, exactly. And we had one of the passengers, one of the veterans, call the show yesterday and couldn't have spoken more kindly about Honor Flight, how they handled it, how they were fed and taken care of. Matt Vaughn drove one of the veterans to Lancaster. He didn't have a ride.
0: He is an amazing
1: guy. Oh, isn't he? I just absolutely adore that cat. Absolutely adore Matt. He's just...
0: And what can you say about Jeff or Salters, too?
1: Again, just another component of Honor Flight that makes it what it is, really is. Because I'm sure he had a lot to do with getting those guys fed yesterday. I don't know that, you know, knowledge-wise.
0: Well, he would never admit it, but I'm feeling the same way. That when Rusty's Pizza showed up, he had something to do with it.
1: Well, because I saw him do it on that flight that you were alluding to where we got stuck in Baltimore. And Jeff was able to get on the phone and call a steakhouse in the area and say, hey, I'm a restaurant owner. I got 180 veterans. Can you hook us up? And damn if he didn't pull it off. And then for he and Jason Geis and Matt Vaughn and some other guys to come together and get 180 people into like three different hotels at 2 o'clock in the morning. It's one of the most amazing things I ever saw in my life.
0: And then get them all back to the airport the next morning.
1: At 6, 7 in the morning, yeah.
0: And even got Bailey out of bed and awake.
1: Bailey never really went to sleep that night.
0: Oh, really?
1: Salty and I and his son, I think it was, stayed up till about 3, 3.30. Because we got everybody settled right around 2.30. And then Salty and I and his son and I think maybe Scoggin, some other guys, sat in the lobby for a while and chewed the fat, and I got up to my room around 4, and I said, if I fall asleep now, I'm going to wake up at 10:30 in the morning, stuck in Baltimore. So I just stayed up the whole damn night and slept on the plane. But
0: there you go.
1: Yeah. So, all right. Well, I appreciate you giving some information. It's so sad. It really is.
0: It's so disappointing. But like you said, we got a chance to talk to Dennis Turbin, the Bronze Star recipient who was on that flight. First air cab, baby, helicopter pilot, and he was same way. Just, I mean, he could have been so, oh, my, this is so disappointing, and I'm just crushed, and he was talking about, you know what? They made the right call. That was his exact words. Honor Flight made the right call. I have made some great friends. I have made some relationships and met people that I never would have if I hadn't have gone through this process. If something else happens going forward, to me, he said this was a success.
1: Yeah, absolutely. Absolutely. All right, TV Big Shot, we appreciate your info.
0: Please, Ralph, I've got 4 calls waiting.
1: Because you're a TV Big Shot.
0: Yeah, no, one's for horse feed, the other one's to get out and you know, clean the pool, and then another one.
1: I understand. Say hi to Lori for me. All right, Pop, appreciate you.
0: Talk to you soon.
1: All right, man. Mike Hart, ABC 23. Let's go ahead and take a break. Come right back. Anything on the board yet? We'll check the board, see what you all are talking about.

0: Howard Marcus joins us at 4 o'clock. We'll talk about the First Amendment. Howard says he agrees with the president. Before we talk with Howard, I'm going to do a little thesis because I don't believe him. I don't. I think deep down in the bowels, there's no way. Howard is way too educated and way too smart to believe that we are going to create a system in which the president of the United States, or any other leader for that matter, can pick and choose who covers them based on their coverage, whether it's in the White House or on a bus or in the Situation Room. I just don't believe it. We'll talk with Howard at the top of the hour. Then I'll tell you about Kamala Harris campaigning with a Democratic socialist. I'll explain why. And Gavin, she's running. She wouldn't be stumping with El Sayad if she wasn't running. So I guess you're not running, right, Gavin? Anybody believe that? That if Kamala runs and Gavin's not, as he proclaimed, as he pretended? And did you get that all the fly fishermen were like, he and Jake Tapper don't know how to fly fish. They're all doing all kind of crazy stuff. I talked to my boy who goes to, like, Montana and Colorado. He's got a cabin in Mammoth. He was like, they have no idea what they were doing, which doesn't shock anybody, I don't think. Quick timeout. We're coming right back. It's TRBS on a Tuesday right here on News Talk 96.1 and AM 1230, where we're streaming live at KernRadio.com.
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2: Person with measles was confirmed to have traveled through Kern County. Health officials to notify people who may have been exposed to make sure they are vaccinated against the measles. Well, guess what, idiots? This is Bakersfield. We just eat ivermectin here. We ain't getting none of your vaccines. That's how they track you with the 5G and turns all the frogs gay. We're not falling for it. We're too sharp for that.
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0: If you're a local businessman and you take your IT seriously, there are two things that you absolutely need to do. 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

0: You missed a chance yesterday, and it's really my fault. I should have brought it to your attention.
1: It was the 21st night of September.
0: Yep.
1: Yeah, that's why I'm playing it today.
0: Is that it right there? I didn't even. On the 22nd.
1: Would this not technically, though, be the 21st night of the month?
0: How so?
1: I don't know. I'm just trying to find an excuse to play it.

0: Have you ever seen those things on Reels where they start a lyric and they just ask people randomly and, you know, half of them know and half of them don't? You know, I love the one where they say, what's Ricky's number?
1: 8675309?
0: Yeah. I love that one. And just because it shows you how old you are. If you know, because if you know, you know. And if you don't know, you're just too young. How did you know?
1: I was raised in a lot of old school music.
0: Okay. What do you got on the board?
1: Let's see. Ralph, what was the cost of all the cancellations, missed reservations, and no-show charges for the honor flight?
0: I'm not in a position to share that. I don't want to share that. There is, at one point, I can tell you this, Lili thought they'd be on the hook for it, but now it appears that it's not, because clearly this was an Allegiant issue. Had it been an airport issue, it might have fallen back on Honor Flight, but I think that they've been cleared of any responsibility, because you got to remember, they had hotel reservations, buses. Ooh, Lili. Oh, this is Lisa. Oh, what? We got to figure out something went wrong. I think it's a Valadao ad against Viegas. Yes, it is. Yes, it is. Do we mislead you by calling it a Viegas ad? Yeah. It's a thing. But how did she know we were talking about that? Did we talk about that on the air?
1: No, but because you're on YouTube, it still picks you up because of the mic.
0: Oh, that's right. Lisa eavesdropping on a brother during the commercials.
1: This is why I also tell you, if you don't want the second mic, you don't need it, but hey.
0: Is that how they get it, this mic right here?
1: Yeah, exactly.
0: So if I get rid of this mic, they can't hear me during the breaks?
1: Exactly. All right. Exactamundo.
0: Exit stage left. What else you got?
1: Just one more. It says, Harrison Newsom has zero.
0: Hold on. Because I'm starting to think about some of the things we talk about during the commercial break.
1: Oh, God.
0: We are in deep doo-doo.
1: No, not necessarily.
0: We've talked about some funky things during the commercials.
1: Not when you're in front of
0: them. That was the whole reason I stopped wearing the damn thing, so they couldn't eavesdrop.
1: You didn't say anything today.
0: But we said some stuff in the past, Jeff.
1: Not when you're sitting right there.
0: I hope not. We hope not. Oh, please stand by. More Lisa. I know more than I say. See? I told you.
1: This is why I
0: Lisa lays on
1: months
0: us.
1: Ago.
0: Lisa lays on the commercial. Ooh, here comes my favorite part, the commercials. I don't like listening to Ralph, but I love listening to his gossip at the commercial. All right, what do you got?
1: Let's see. Harris and Newsom have zero chance of being nominated. Democrats hate them both more than our president. Both the poll numbers are low in the 20% approval ratings for all voters, lower than the president's.
0: Yes, that's why we're praying that both of them run. Praying. And I'm praying that you're wrong and that they get the nomination. I really do. I would. Oh, God, I could beat Kamala Harris. Gavin Newsom would probably beat me because he's got more money. But I could beat Kamala Harris. I pray. They're both going to run. This idiocy about the only point that Newsom made in that staged fishing trip with James

0: Tapper. The only accurate thing he said is that they share donors. They both came up at the same time, and I think it's quite obvious that they obviously tried not to run against one another. When she ran for district attorney, he ran for mayor. When she ran for Senate, he ran for governor. When she ran for AG, he was still the guy. You know, they never really banked heads because basically they're asking money from the same people and they basically have the same base in Northern California. But that's got nothing to do with South Carolina. That's where the first primary is. And I think Newsom realizes that with 27% black, she has a very good chance of winning, regardless of her competence. You've heard me criticize my own race. We're the only ones where you can look at somebody, see they've got melanin in their skin, and make a pretty good guess that they're Democrat. And, unfortunately, if there's a black person on the ballot, the majority of those 27% black people are going to vote for him. Now, perhaps Wes Moore, the governor of Maryland, jumps in as well and kind of dilutes that. But I think that's one of the reasons that if Gavin really, truly is not running, is the reason. Because right now, we can say, you know how they say NBC declares Kamala Harris? Well, the Ralph Bailey Show declares that if Kamala Harris runs, we've declared her the winner in the primary in South Carolina. Based on black numbers alone. Remember the crazy stat I threw out there. The Democratic Party hasn't won the white vote since 1964. The base, the foundation of the entire Democratic Party are black people. Howard Marcus joins us next.
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3: Breaking news this hour from Town Hall. I'm Ken Lormond in Washington. The commander-in-chief has strong words for Iran. Willie Nelson has the story.
4: President Trump addressed the UN General Assembly in New York.
5: We're solving decades of intractable challenges, and we are settling years of unfinished business, and we're doing it well. There is no better example of a danger that was allowed to gather strength at the world's peril than the number one sponsor of terror, the Islamic Republic of Iran.
4: The remarks came as the administration ramps up economic pressure on Tehran, including a plan to cut off Iranian airlines worldwide. Willie Nelson, The White House.
3: President Trump says U.S. and Iranian officials met today shortly after threatening in his address to the U.N. General Assembly that he may annihilate the Islamic Republic if a deal isn't reached soon to end the nearly seven-month war. In Michigan, former Vice President Kamala Harris joining Democrat U.S. Senate candidate Abdul El-Sayed on the campaign trail as his opponent in the race, former Congressman Republican Mike Rogers, reacts.
6: Republican Mike Rogers reacting to the former vice president campaigning in Michigan with Abdul El-Sayed, saying desperate times call for desperate measures, and Abdul is so desperate that he's parachuting Kamala Harris into Michigan to save his flailing campaign.
3: Correspondent Laura Winter says the Real Clear Politics polling average shows El-Sayed leading Rogers in a close race by 3 points. Federal officials say a 34-year-old man was arrested and arraigned in Salt Lake City for allegedly discarding mail-in ballots during Utah's June primary. Prosecutors say the suspect claimed that there was no political motive. U.S. stocks stayed near record highs as oil prices eased. The S&P 500 slipped slightly, ending just 4/10 below its all-time high. Townhall.com.
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4: Most of the rides are already up. I'm Chris Davis. If you drive by the Kern County Fairgrounds, you'll notice that something big is happening. In case you've lost track of time, it is one day away from the Kern County Fair, and most of the rides are already set up on the Midway. The crew responsible for that says the ones that are not set up yet will be set up by the time the fair opens tomorrow. It will last 12 days with a concert every day, and that is included in the price of admission. Beginning this week in Kern County Court, it is the retrial for Michael Allen Fontes, the man accused of raping and slitting Carrie Anderson's throat back on November 23, 1997, and leaving her for dead behind a Golden State Transit maintenance yard on Golden State Highway. He was caught back in 2021 thanks to DNA evidence. He was first tried in 2023, but the jury could not decide on several of the charges, so the retrial on those charges is happening now. The oil business appears to be booming in Kern County, with 353 oil permits having been approved in the first half of this year. If you compare that to all of 2025, there were only 17 permits that were issued in all of that year. ABC 23 reports that a new state law that went into effect last year is making all of those new permits possible, and that with four oil wells comes 360 jobs. So if drilling happens on all of the permits, that means thousands of jobs will be created in the county. A man was hit and has major injuries, says the California Highway Patrol. They say that man was hit by a car last night about 6:30 on Highway 99, but the Highway Patrol is not exactly sure yet just how that happened, and they are looking into it. They say traffic came to a stop when the man was found in one of the lanes near Panama Lane. I'm Chris Davis in the KERN Newsroom with news every half hour and when it breaks on News Talk 96.1 and AM 1230. KERN.
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8: Hour two of the broadcast on this Tuesday, 22nd day of September. Still lots to do coming up at the bottom of the hour. We'll talk about Kevin Reddington going after the 12th juror in the Lindsey Clancy case. Also talk about Kamala Harris campaigning with Abdul El-Sayed. I'll explain why. And why that almost confirms that she's running for president. And so is Gavin Newsom, regardless of what he says. Coming up at the 5, a bizarre story from Carnival. The cruise ship reports that a 56-year-old man on his anniversary with his three children took a header off of the ship. And they say the footage shows it was no accident. How bad a marriage must you be in that you take a header off of a ship, period, let alone celebrating your anniversary? I just can't take it. Not another year. And then coming up at 5:30, we're giving away some tickets. We've got two pair of tickets to the Great Kern County Fair, which begins tomorrow. And we will be out there from 6 to 6 on Friday, starting, of course, with Scott Cox in the morning and then culminating with our show from 3 to 6 in the afternoon with JR out there as well, our entire

0: me. Like the fella once said, ain't that a kick in the head? Howard Marcus, how are you, Howard?
1: Well, actually, I'm trying to figure out if I made it look like an accident on the cruise line.
0: That what?
1: I'm trying to think if I can make that look like an accident on Mary's and I's, our next cruise.
0: That's not right. Come on. Come on.
1: My will says in big red letters, autopsy.
0: Howard, you know I love you, right?
1: Hopefully in a manly way.
0: You know how long have we known each other?
1: Over 20 years, I think.
0: 25, maybe even.
1: Yeah, probably 25. Yeah,
0: I mean, 25. Certainly 20th century, so it's over 26, 27 years.
1: Long time.
0: I don't believe you, Howard. I'm going to make a speech, and then I'll shut up, and I swear I'll let you talk. I'll let you talk. Okay. Believe you. I do not believe you.
1: Right.
0: I think it is a confluence of your hatred for the clearly biased media, a hatred that I share. I absolutely think that CNN is almost a surrogate of the Democratic Party. So is, and MSN now is even worse. And I think that, along with your feelings that Trump has been mistreated, which I, again, absolutely agree with you, I think that has forced you to say things that you don't believe, because I don't believe that you want to live in a world where the president of the United States gets to select who covers him or who comes into the White House based on their coverage, A. B, the second idea, and it's really the original, it's what I think Judge Kelly is going to deal with this, I don't think free press and the First Amendment is even going to come up. It's a matter of due process. You cannot give Ralph Bailey a pass to the White House and then arbitrarily take it back from me without explaining why and not explaining the ins and outs. And that's the due process aspect of this that nobody is bringing up. And I believe that will be the consensus of the case. I shall shut up.
1: First of all, I actually don't hate the left-wing media, because we've dealt with it for 30, ever since Bill Clinton, you know, I mean, probably even before. I mean, people don't realize now, going way back, Reagan was reviled in his lifetime by the left-wing media. He was a warmonger, we're going to World War III, it was just the media was just all over him. That was almost 50 years ago.
0: Particularly when it was Iran-Contra.
1: But, yeah, only after his death has he become re-examined by history and shown to be how great a president really was. And now, universally admired now, you know, I don't think there's anybody really universally says that he was horrible or mean person or anything, now that you get to look back and see what he accomplished, which was fairly large accomplishments, obviously ending the Cold War, things like that. But the reality is, I don't hate the left-wing media. I don't trust it. I expect this from them. I don't listen to them. I don't want to give them ratings, and I don't want to even give them the time of day. I don't hate them. I don't really hate anybody with politics. It's politics. It's something that 10 years from now will all be forgotten. And the thing with Judge Kelly, the bet you wanted to make, I might as well bet with you that I'm going to bet the sun's going to come up tomorrow. You can bet against it, and we'll name the amount. Because Kelly was already the presiding judge over the Jim Acosta case.
0: Thank you.
1: Against Trump.
0: Thank you.
1: And that's what I already knew. And so I knew, once I heard his alleged rotating pool that he was randomly assigned as judge, you know, who knows if you don't believe that or not. But the reality, as soon as I heard he was assigned, I went, oh, it's a done deal. And so he's going to rule against Trump regardless of what procedural rule he uses, due process, First Amendment, or whatever. It's going to go against Trump, and Trump knows this. But the bigger picture here isn't necessarily that. The reason Trump says these kind of things, the reason he makes the statements, and the reason he knows these activist judges are going to interact, is it actually fires up his base. The big picture is, don't look at Trump like you tend to do, admittedly. You try to listen to his words, which I discount almost everything he says. I look at what he's actually accomplishing. For example, Greenland. We're going to take over Greenland and do all this, and realize that without a dime being spent, a shot being fired, we got everything we wanted from Greenland and more. And the media was completely silent on it. Not only do we get permanent bases without any approval process from Denmark or NATO, we actually got buried in there full commercial mineral rights for the rare earths. Again, without approval. Which was the whole thing we wanted to begin with, because the rare earths and the issue with China. So you don't look at, you can't look at Trump's words, because he's always going to use over-the-top rhetoric. That's the kind of guy he is. Everything he says is going to be hyperbole, and if you take him seriously, all it ends up doing is making liberal heads explode

0: That's what he does. He's trolling you. And it works because people, liberal heads do explode. I just look at his accomplishments. I don't care about Trump as a person. He's the president. I admire him for the work he's doing, not the person that he necessarily is. I think that some of his behavior is because of being a self-made entrepreneur. He has every right to be bitter, as you said.
1: Self-made?
0: Even he's received.
1: Self-made?
0: But the reality of it is that the press pool, for example, on the 747 on Air Force One, there's only limited space. How do you get to choose them? Well, in the past, the legacy media decided by their voting who got to do it. And what ended up happening was all the new what we would call obviously the new news, bloggers and stations that are new to the scene or independent or online stuff, they got kind of frozen out. The easiest answer, if you really wanted to exclude these guys, is make the press pool completely randomly rotating. There is only so much room, even in a White House briefing. There are, for example, when they tried to pull 400 accredited journalists under Biden, you couldn't get 400 guys in there. There's a press, what they call it, a press pool. So if you really wanted to do this, the obvious answer is merely make it a rotating pool, completely random, and the problem goes away. Or let them in the room and you just don't call on them. They have every right to be in the room. He's not required to talk to them. He's not required to call on them. And they've made that perfectly clear. Or he does what he does do when he calls out Caitlin from CNN. He gives her a dressing down right there on TV. And his base loves that. That's why he does it.
1: But is that right, Howard? Caitlin Collins is somebody's granddaughter. That's somebody's child. She's worked her ass off at the University of Alabama, do the right things. And she's at the apex of her career. And the leader of the free world is belittling her in front of the nation, in front of her colleagues. Is that right?
0: If you don't like the treatment, don't ask horrible leading questions or slanted questions. And working for someone like CNN and ask and try and do gotchas with Trump.
1: You think Caitlin Collins is a bad journalist?
0: I don't know if she's a bad journalist. I think she's obviously a very biased journalist. I've seen her questions. I've seen her attitude. I've watched the press conferences. I've seen her on interviews. I've seen her on roundtables. I've seen her on other shows. Yeah, I think she's a biased journalist. I don't know if any of the journalists are per se bad, because journalism is kind of a free-form art, as you know. It's not like hard science. At some point, you have to come from a point of your own opinion to figure out how you're going to present a story. They choose to present stories from the left. So there is a bias there.
1: I agree with that.
0: I don't know. Is she a good journalist? I don't know if she's a bad or good journalist.
1: But let's get to the point.
0: Sure.
1: Can the President of the United States omit reporters based on their viewpoint?
0: I think he can if he does it the right way, sure. And the right way would, again, be a rotating pool.
1: And that's the world. And that's the world. And that's the world you want to live in? Because if he can omit three organizations, can he omit all? Can he just say, I'm getting rid of the press secretary? There is no press access, and any information that comes out of the White House will come from me. Can he do that? Or what
0: sure.
1: if, as I
0: sure.
1: said...
0: you know who did that? Biden. You don't have press conferences. Remember how the jokes about Biden hiding in the basement for, what, 47 days?
1: Oh, it was longer than that. He didn't have a news conference for like a year and a half.
0: Okay, so there's your answer. The only time you got anything from Biden was a press release, not an interview, not a question
1: and
0: answer.
1: And Howard, what did it lead to? It led to him not getting defeated. He had to leave the race. That's unprecedented. You can't hide. You can't hide from the media in the 21st century. And it cost this man. It cost this man the presidency.
0: Now wait a minute. He didn't. The media was complicit, and as they admit. Complicit. There's an article just today, an ex-ABC reporter said that Biden's competency and reports that were blocked by network executives. That's brand new today. I just read the article. So the reality of it is, if the media is complicit on hiding Biden's incompetency, because they knew about his decline long before 2024, and everything went through proxies or spokesmen or the incredibly incompetent press secretary that he happened to have, who had to have a notebook with notes, as opposed to Carolyn Leavitt. So the reality is, he's not required to have press conferences. That's at the president's leisure. And the one thing you must admit about Trump, he has no problems talking to the president in press conferences. He's had more press conferences in his tenure than probably the last couple presidents combined. He has them almost weekly. He speaks out constantly on Twitter. He's constantly talking about stuff. That's the least thing you have to say about Trump, is that he's not accessible.

0: public. But the reality of it is that we had prior presidents who was completely managed. You go, you're a student of history and presidents. How about FDR and his polio? Everybody knew he had it. Nobody reported on it.
1: But what does this have to do with the First Amendment? What does this have to do with presidents selecting?
0: There's ways around. If he doesn't want to talk to Fox, he just doesn't Fox to Fox. He doesn't want to MSC. He just doesn't talk to him. He doesn't do sit-down interviews with him. He doesn't take the questions at press conferences.
1: But that's different. That's different from banning and taking their credentials from the White House.
0: Well, that would mean what Biden tried to do with 440, pull the credentials and change the requirements, or 2009 with Obama. I mean, they all try this.
1: Okay, let me, because that's been reported on Facebook so many different times.
0: I went and read the article.
1: I'll read it to you if you want me to, the Obama situation was a Treasury Department secretary who did this.
0: The Treasury Department.
1: And Obama took a beating over that.
0: Well,
1: and they absolutely revoked. In fact, the Treasury Department official was forced to resign.
0: Who runs the Treasury Department?
1: The Treasury Department is independent of the White House, but of course it all falls under the White House, but is independent of the White House. But Obama took it's not as if you all that keep reporting that make it sound like the press didn't cover it, that Obama didn't take a shellacking over it, and that Treasury guy that tried to pull that off wasn't forced to resign, which means that it was wrong.
0: Well, exactly. But here's the thing. Every president since modern media has tried to control the press, as you know.
1: Exactly. Exactly. That's what I'm saying. Every president would love to omit people that don't write things about them, but you cannot do it. That's what the Constitution... Don't you understand, Howard? You understand this. That's exactly what Jefferson and Madison talked about. An adversarial press. Somebody who can overlook and peek over the shoulder of these guys. What if Cynthia Zimmer did this? What if the DA said, 2317, you can't come to Truxton. You can't come to the DA's office. Why? Because I don't like how you cover me. Our heads would explode. If he said, let's say Cynthia got to cover the Zach Scrivener case, and she said, you can't cover it. You can't cover it. Why can't we cover it? Because I don't like your coverage. Do you understand the slippery slope we're talking about, where political leaders get to pick who covers them based on their coverage, and you want that world?
0: You treat every crisis, every Trump thing that you have an issue with.
1: I'm not talking about Trump. Let's keep Trump out of this. Don't bring up Trump. I'm talking about the presidency.
0: Everybody presents this as an existential crisis. For example, when they were going to move per congressional law passed 30 years ago, they moved the embassy to Jerusalem. The World War III was going to happen. Trump's a warmonger. Nothing happened. This has been a constant issue from the left. Everything Trump done is horrible. They never speak about the positive stuff. And the reality of it is that if you look at it, he's not accessing the right to write articles, to protest, to boycott him as they're threatening to do now. They have every right to do so. He's not saying anything about that. But does he have to sit in a room with people that hate him and ask him these questions and gotchas? No.
1: As the leader of the free world, yes.
0: No, he doesn't.
1: Well, we'll see tomorrow, won't we? We'll see tomorrow. You want to take a $500 bet on that?
0: That what?
1: That I'm right and you're wrong tomorrow?
0: I'll make a $1,000 bet in response that the sun comes up tomorrow. I'll bet it comes up. You bet it doesn't. Kelly is presiding. I already brought that point up. When you have a judge that's already...
1: So Kelly's a crooked... So Kelly's a crooked judge. Kelly's a crooked judge.
0: No, he's already ruled this. It's actually precedent, Ralph. Don't you get it?
1: That's why it's insane. That's why it's insane that we're even discussing this.
0: Well, you think he's going to rule differently?
1: No!
0: Because it's a rotating pool on the judges. He just got appointed yesterday.
1: Then why in the world are you and others insisting that it's constitutional for him to say, I don't like your coverage, get out of here?
0: Because I disagree with an activist judge.
1: And now he's an activist judge just because he's not on your side. Tell me about Judge Kelly, since he's an activist judge, since you studied him. Tell me about Judge Kelly.
0: Well, he was actually appointed by Trump in 2017, from the last I remember.
1: Oh, that's what I was hoping you would get to, because I knew that, and I was just willing. I wanted to see if you were willing to admit that he's a Trump appointee, but all of a sudden, because he's deciding against Trump, he's an activist judge. So where do we get good judges if Trump can't find them?

0: here's the issue. There's lots of people changing their mind. For example, a Supreme Court justice that he appointed turned out to be much more moderate than expected. Barrett. And very disappointing to true conservatives, for example. It doesn't, you know, appointing doesn't guarantee that viewpoints don't change or that they're hiding their views from you or that they then turn to be an activist. So 8 years later, his viewpoints have either changed or they didn't vet enough. That happens all the time. We've had that happen repeatedly. But the reality of the situation is, because a single judge rules against Trump based on prior ruling against Trump, you want me to bet on that? First of all, as I told you earlier, I don't bet on anything. I never bet. I don't believe in gambling. I don't bet. But if you want to make sure, if you want to bet a sure thing, that's just asking me to give you $500. Just ask if you need a loan, let me know.
1: No, the bet was that the money goes to Honor Flight. I wasn't taking the money. The money goes to Honor Flight. If I lose, I would pay the $500 to Honor Flight in whoever's name made the bet. And if the other person lost, they had to give the money to Honor Flight. I wasn't trying to make any money on a sure thing.
0: But the reality of it is that, again, you're asking me to bet on a judge who's already ruled on the exact same case, a rule against Trump. Why would any sane person take that bet?
1: Well, let me tell you what AI says about this. A president cannot legally ban specific members of the press from the White House based on their viewpoints or critical reporting. The U.S. Constitution stops the government from punishing news outlets or removing press passes just because a president dislikes their coverage. Due process requires the government to give clear rules, a reason, and a chance to respond before taking away a press credential. And as I said yesterday, that will be what Judge Kelly will talk about. I am guessing. Let me just finish my sentence, please.
0: Sure.
1: I'm suggesting that Judge Kelly won't even deal with the First Amendment issue. He will deal strictly with the Fifth Amendment, which clearly has been violated. Do you disagree with that?
0: I already told the response to that. You make it completely rotating. If you really want to do this, and you're missing the entire point of this whole exchange with Trump, which is when he does this stuff, he obviously gets more sympathy from people that believe in Trump. Remember, I'm not a MAGA guy. I'm a libertarian. But I look at the issues, and I understand. I look at the motives behind this stuff. When he has these side issues, it fires up his base. We have midterm elections coming up. When he makes MSNBC and CNN the issue, and he makes activist judges, because that's what he's going to call this guy, and he already has, by the way. When he calls him activist judges, that's a buzzword, and his base responds.
1: You're absolutely right. You have stumbled staggeringly, haphazardly the truth. Let me put it in my terms. It's a distraction. We're not talking about his 29% approval rating. We're not talking about 65% of the people disagreeing with this war. We're not talking about his underwater on immigration. We're not talking about the blue wave that's about to destroy the Republican Party. We're not talking about him saying this morning at the United Nations that he doesn't give a damn about the midterms. We're not talking about all that. We're not talking about Epstein. We're not talking about the war.
0: Epstein.
1: You're absolutely
0: right.
1: Ralph. This is an absolute distraction. That's exactly what it is. He knows he's going to lose, but here I am talking about this as other talk show hosts are talking about it, and we're not talking about the number of issues that he has absolutely failed upon and the number of campaign promises that he promised that he has absolutely failed upon. Has he not?
0: First of all, polls don't matter. If I go to Berkeley and poll, I wonder what the percentage will be on Trump. Polls have never mattered. As I told you once before, you were convinced, as was I, that Hillary Clinton was absolutely going to win 2016 and that Trump is going to lose 2024 based on all the quote-unquote polling, which obviously didn't happen. Poll numbers mean nothing because 50% of the country, if Trump saves a kitten, they're going to say, now what about the dogs? Trump hates dogs. 50% right off the bat is a negative on Trump because that's the left and the far left.
1: So you don't think 65% of the American people are against this war?
0: I don't think the polls are correct, Ralph, because the elections have shown they aren't.
1: So you think a majority of the people...
0: The answer will be November.
1: So you think a majority of the people are happy with where we are with the Iranian situation?
0: Everybody I know that is either center of the road or right wing or conservative or America First thinks what Trump's doing is great. I'm not exaggerating. Look on Facebook.
1: And they're really happy about those diesel prices that are an all-time high. They're really happy about gas.
0: Yeah.
1: That right here on the corner is almost $6. It's $5.79.
0: Everybody's happy about that. I've commented on that. We don't have ration carts. We don't have odd-even days. The reason we have a bump is, you know what the major exporter of diesel is? Russia, which we have sanctions on. It has nothing to do with refineries here that we've closed down, by the way, including diesel refineries. It has nothing to do with the fact that we have a $2 gas tax in this state, a motion which is from Newsom, who has been asked repeatedly to suspend the gas tax. He refuses

0: to do so. So other factors in line that, if you want to somehow put that on Trump, that we're putting sanctions on a country that is attacking its neighbors and wants to reconstitute the USSR, and it's a wartime for them, and obviously we're trying to stop them from getting revenue from diesel, you got to take those factors into account, because that's why diesel is high.
1: So you're saying diesel and gas is high because of Russia and not because of the Iranian war?
0: No, it's a number of factors, but I'm telling you, Ralph, are you hearing what I'm saying?
1: No.
0: The major exporter of diesel, we get a majority of our diesel fuel, one of the largest suppliers of diesel in the world is Russia.
1: I understand that. So I ask you again. You're saying the diesel prices are high and it has nothing to do with the war. It's all about Russia.
0: No, because the war is one factor. The main factor is Russia is having problems, having to use a shadow fleet. Look the numbers up. Don't believe me. Look at the percentage. Just Google right now, percentage of diesel fuel, who's the largest producer of diesel? Russia's going to come right up towards the top, if number one or two. And right now we're trying to interdict that. It's just the way it is. And look at how many refineries. Google the next thing. How many diesel refineries are in California? How many were 5 years ago?
1: Okay, I don't know how.
0: There's a cause and effect of our horrible policies here in California. There's a cause and effect in every wartime.
1: Okay, well, I'm running out of time. So you want to live in a world where the president gets to select who covers him and who gets to come into the White House?
0: I think the president should have freedom of choice who he's forced to talk to.
1: You do know.
0: They can be in the room. He can do exactly what they've done in the past. He can call them out.
1: You do know the Democrats live there sometimes too, right?
0: Well, they do the same thing, Ralph. You think they could? They try.
1: No, they didn't. I'll read you about the Treasury official. I'll read you at 4:30. I'll read you what happened with Biden. Because that's a lie. To say that he banned 400 reporters, that's a lie. That's a lie, Howard.
0: No, I didn't say that. He changed the credential requirements and made them recertify and changed it all. So a lot of them chose not to recertify because they had to go through another process.
1: So how is that banning them?
0: If they don't get to do it?
1: They chose not to do it. They didn't reapply. You just said it. I'm quoting you.
0: They changed the criteria.
1: They changed the criteria.
0: Ralph, you can accomplish this in many other ways.
1: I'm out of time. I got to fly, Howard. Love you, man. I'll talk to you next week.
2: With SRN News, I'm Ken Lormand in Washington. The commander-in-chief has a strong warning for Iran. President Trump says U.S. and Iranian officials met today, but that was shortly after he threatened in his address to the United Nations that he may annihilate the Islamic Republic if a deal isn't reached soon to end the nearly seven-month war. In Michigan, former Vice President Kamala Harris joined Democrat U.S. Senate candidate Abdul El-Sayed on the campaign trail. Reacting to the campaign tactic, Republican Mike Rogers says, quote, desperate times call for desperate measures, and Abdul is so desperate that he's parachuting Kamala Harris into Michigan to save his flailing campaign. Those are his words. U.S. stocks near record highs, oil prices easing today. This is SRN News.
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4: I'm Chris Davis. The Kern County Fair, one of the biggest events all year long in the county, is just one day away from happening. Fair organizers say that most of the rides have already been set up and are on the midway, and that the rest will be done by the time the gates open tomorrow. The retrial of 53-year-old Michael Allen Fontes is happening in Kern County Court with the beginnings of the process this week. Fontes is accused of raping and leaving for dead Carrie Anderson back on November 23, 1997. He was first arrested in 2021 thanks to DNA evidence and first tried in 23 with the jury unable to decide on several of the charges. A fire on Union Avenue this morning had Bakersfield Fire out at about 5:15. No one was reported hurt. I'm Chris Davis in the KERN Newsroom with news every half hour and when it breaks on News Talk 96.1 and AM 1230, KERN.
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All right, let's deal with some facts, shall we? I saw this all over my Facebook where I got 70-something remarks. Unbelievable. And many of them wanted to do the what about. What about Biden and him banning 400 reporters? Right? Okay. Let's deal with facts, shall we? Let's deal with hard, cold facts. In 2023, under President Joe Biden, the White House changed policies for journalists to receive a, quote, hard pass, which allows them unaccompanied access to the White House's press areas. The yearly passes expired in July that year, and journalists were told they had to reapply under a new set of criteria. The new criteria included that they be employed by a news organization, have a physical address in the greater Washington, D.C. area, and have accessed the White House for work at least once in the past 6 months. About 500 fewer reporters had the hard pass as a result, but none were banned from covering the White House. Did everyone hear that? Let me say it again. The new criteria included that they be employed by a news organization, have a physical address in the greater Washington, D.C. area, and have accessed the White House for work at least in the past 6 months. About 500 fewer reporters had the hard pass as a result, but none were banned from covering the White House. I didn't write that. I didn't make that up. That's a fact. Anything you put on Facebook is a lie. It's a distortion of facts. You probably are doing it knowingly, or maybe you're just not that educated. It's one of the two. But that is the fact. Many did not reapply, and those who did could apply for day passes, which mandate they be escorted to the White House's press areas. That's the fact. And the incident with Barack Obama had nothing to do with the White House. It had to do with the Treasury Department. That's why it wasn't a huge story.

gives a damn what goes on at the Treasury Department? What are you investigating the Secret Service? What who gives a damn? And the Treasury official that tried to do that under the Obama administration was forced to resign. And if you go back and look at the reports, Obama had to respond to it and said that this was an error that should have never happened. No president has ever, except for Donald Trump, banned a reporter based on their coverage. And as I said yesterday, this is a distraction. Because as Howard just admitted, Howard knows it's a slam dunk with Kelly. Howard knows that. You don't think that the White House press, the White House staff doesn't know that? This is three-card Monty. Keep your eye on the ball. And as long as you're not watching this ball, which is Iran, as long as you're not watching this ball, which is the economy and affordability, and all you're talking about is whether three organizations can come into the White House, I'm the winner, says Donald Trump. He's a genius. I'll give it to him. He's a genius. He's the master manipulator. He's absolutely great at that. The only problem with that is right now, we got a lot of bigger fish to fry. Have you heard about this situation with Iran? Where today he says we're going to annihilate them? That's a lie. That's a lie. We are not annihilating the Iranians. We're not. But 33% of you actually probably believe that or are just willing to go along with the lie for your undying support of this president. And we're all going to get $5,000 when the Republicans win the House and the Senate. That's right after the Doge money, the ACA money, the tax relief money, the four or five promises that he made, the checks were on the way. So in a couple of months, we'll all be rich, right? Deep down in your hearts, there's not one of you that believes that they're going to spend $1.3 trillion for what? For what? And I'm sorry, I don't believe Howard wants to live in a world where a president, not Donald Trump, I'm not talking about Donald Trump, I'm talking about a president, 28, 32, 36, 40, that would be allowed to say, you can't come in the White House because I just don't like your reporting. I mean, you really don't understand. That is truly the meat of the beginning of the First Amendment. That there be an adversarial relationship between the media and the press. Go read your history. Clearly you didn't in 10th grade, so go back and read your history. Go read about Andrew Jackson and his relationship with the press. Go read about Lincoln and what Lincoln did with the press during the Civil War. He broke the law. There was martial law during the Civil War. Lincoln shut down newspapers during the Civil War. But no one has ever said and been stupid enough to admit. Because as I said yesterday, had he claimed it was national security, maybe he could have passed that off. But no, he directly stated the antithesis of the First Amendment. Why? Because he knew we'd all be talking about it, and we wouldn't be talking about the war. And I wouldn't be able to tell you that he's lying when he's telling you that we're going to annihilate the Iranians. If that's the truth, then why haven't we? Why didn't we end this the first week if we currently have the power? And then it's just amazing, and it's the Trump way. Howard has adopted, and many of you Trump supporters have adopted, the Trump way. If you don't like it, say it's either rigged or the judge is fixed. It's a Trump judge. So how stupid is he? It's a Trump judge.

0: who got appointed by Trump, but now he's an activist judge because he doesn't agree with the Trump base. Can you imagine if it had been an Obama judge? And I thought I was setting Howard up. Howard's too smart for me. That's why I asked him, tell me about Judge Kelly. And then I was going to hit him with, Trump appointed him. But Howard's too smart for me. But come on, y'all. This is a slam dunk. It's a slam dunk because this is what the founding fathers wanted, that this is what James Madison wanted when he constructed the Constitution. This is what Thomas Jefferson wanted when he said, no, let's change the, because the First Amendment was not the First Amendment. The First Amendment was not the First Amendment. They moved it to become the First Amendment. 842-5376, 842-KERN. Who you got?
1: Chris Orr first.
0: Chris, what's really going on?
2: Hey, Ralph Bailey, you are absolutely correct in your statements. And even, I believe, in the situation with Obama, with the Treasury thing, it wasn't even, it, I don't even went to court. I think the other networks actually said you can't block out Fox from this. And
0: right.
2: I think partly what happens with some of your listeners, and I, you know, I supported Trump and I still support Trump, even with some of his stupidity, and he has pulled some stupidity, is they're misconstruing the unbiased nature of reporting towards him at times versus the facts of the Constitution, and they're not one and the same. So you can't just automatically, you know, prevent speech just because it is a biased reporting or whatever. Now, if something is slanderous and that has happened, those agencies have gotten in trouble. I mean, CBS with 60 Minutes with the manipulation of the Kamala Harris interview.
0: Fox had to pay $780 million for slandering Dominion. It happens.
2: And same thing with CBS got nailed, and also. I believe Stephanopoulos for calling Trump a rapist.
0: Yes.
2: on his show. So you know, the law has carried out correctly when it needed to, but
0: yes,
2: you are absolutely correct. Just because he doesn't like what they're saying, and let's be honest, they do say stuff. I mean, the whole Hunter laptop was a complete crock.
0: I have completely said, I have totally said from the beginning that the 2020 election was stolen. The 2020 election was stolen. It had nothing to do with Dominion. It had nothing to do with ballots. It had nothing to do with votes. It had to do with what you're talking about. The consensus amongst the liberal press that the laptop was a hoax, that there was no laptop. They lied. And that's how they changed the election. Because can you imagine, had we seen, or Democrats had seen, the pictures of that boy in his drawers sucking on a crack pipe before the 2020 election, and you're going to tell me that wouldn't have swayed it? Of course it would have swayed it, and Trump would have won. That's where the 2020 election was truly stolen. The conspiracy, or just maybe coincidence, that the left-wing media poo-pooed the truth.
2: Yep, and the other thing that was, you know, absolutely, terrible about that, and this was actually under Obama's administration, was his representatives going to Meta and going to Google and saying, this information may come out, disregard it. It's factually incorrect.
0: Yes.
2: That was manipulation under Obama's administration, and that was wrong to the high health as well.
0: And so, Biden did the same thing. Biden did the same thing.
2: And Biden did the same thing when he came in. So,
0: yep.
2: So that's where your listeners absolutely have a right to be upset. But
0: yep,
2: in this situation, the First Amendment is there for a reason. It is a part of our checks and balances, whether you agree with how it's handled or not. And you're absolutely correct in what you're saying. And to my other fellow Ralph Bailey listeners, you need to just back off and give you a break because you're saying the right thing.
0: Well, they never will. And they'll use the Marcus line tomorrow when Judge Kelly says they can't do this, that he's an activist judge appointed by Donald Trump. But, you know, what can you do? You can't convince people. They get it in their minds and they want to hold on to it for whatever reason. But that's why we have a democracy. That's why we have a judicial system.
2: Yeah.
0: And thank God we do. Thank God.
2: And there are activist judges, but in this case, that situation.
0: No. Let me get somebody else in here, Chris. Thanks for the call, brother.
2: You do you.
0: Thank you, brother. Appreciate you. Who else you got?

0: The other person hung up, so we're good.
1: I hung up. All right. 842-536-8842-KERN. Yeah, this is astonishing to me. And this is what Thomas Jefferson and John Adams used to argue about. Because to be honest with you, Thomas Jefferson was scared to death of a democracy. He was scared to death of a democracy. Because he believed that if the mob believed something, like so many of you, and this is just the Central Valley, nobody outside of the Central Valley, nobody believes this nonsense, that the president can kick you out because he doesn't like what you're saying about him. Nobody outside the Central Valley believes this. Nobody. But this is what Jefferson feared, that if a group of, if a majority of people were wrong, and then you have this mob mentality that thinks it's okay for any leader, Cynthia Zimmer, Sheriff Youngblood, what if there's an officer involved shooting? And Sheriff Youngblood says, no coverage. I'm not talking about it. You can't come to Norris Road. Well, you can, Ralph. I like you. You can come, Ralph. You can talk about it on your show. But 23, 17, 29, California, you can't come. Can't come. But I'm inviting Bailey down to Norris, and I'm going to tell him all about it. That's the same thing, y'all. That's the same thing. What if Cynthia Zimmer could have prosecuted Zach Scrivener? Let's say it's not his aunt. She's not his aunt. And she says, y'all can't cover it. But I love that Bailey. He can cover it, but none of y'all can cover it. You can't. I'm not providing any information on the Scrivener case. Does that make sense to you? Does it really? Come on, y'all. Just use some basic, common, democratic, small d sense. Let's take a break. I'm so tired of talking about this. I cannot wait till tomorrow's over. And that activist Trump judge sides with us. A Trump activist judge. That is hilarious. It's the Trump way. If you lose, it has to be somebody else's fault. If you lose, it can't be the election. It has to be Dominion. If we lose a ruling on the First Amendment, it can't be because we're wrong. It's because the judge is fixed. It's the Trump way. It's the 21st century way. No accountability. No, my bad. Okay, I was wrong. The judge says you can't do it. Nope, none of that. He just got it wrong. Just got it wrong. You know what I compare it to? Little League parents. Little League parents. Let's go beat up the umpire because our 11-year-old lost 6-5. That's what this is like. Like, just the basic tenets of government. And I had some Tracy woman tell me that I'm embarrassing myself. But she won't take my $500 bet, though, will she? Nope. Nope. Nope. Nope. And it's been declared a sure thing by Howard Marcus. Damn right it is. Damn right it is. Thank God. God bless America. And God bless our judicial system. But I'll never get over that. A Trump activist judge. I've never heard that phrase. But when you lose, it's got to be somebody's fault. Got to be somebody's fault. Can't be facts. Got to be somebody's fault. Quick time out. We'll check the board again. Headed to the 5. Tell you about this cruise ship header that a husband took to get away from his wife and kids. And then we're giving away fare tickets. You better know this show pretty well. These questions shan't be easy. We got to take it easy and take a break and come right back. It's TRBS on a Tuesday right here on Newstalk 96.1 and AM 1230, where we're streaming live at KERNradio.com.
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3: 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John Cox from the California will be joining us to administer the news quiz. 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
12: Times a week people say to me, why are you yelling? And I never feel like I am. Like, this right here is not yelling to me. I'm passionate about my opinions, and I want you to hear all of them before you get to talk again. That's basically it. It's not anger. Why are you yelling? You're stop yelling. I don't want to be this guy, you know? I'm halfway through my life at this age, you know, and I've been an angry son of a bitch, and I got to turn this around, man. Embarrassed with my I don't want to be that guy. You die as the angry guy. That's your funeral. They're just sitting there like,
13: All right, that's enough. That's Bill Burr. Did you catch that?
14: Oh, I had to catch the other one, too.
13: There was two?
14: He dropped an F-bomb in there, too.
13: Did he really?
14: I didn't catch it the first time I heard it, but I definitely caught it. If you're on YouTube, you heard it, but if you're on the radio, hopefully you didn't.
13: Yeah, I didn't hear that. I've got some sad news to report. Howard has notified my producer that he no longer wants to be on the program. And that's unfortunate. Howard's one of our smarter people. I'm just a little disappointed in Howard in not speaking to me directly. We've been friends, as we noted before we started this segment, literally for about, since like 97. We've known each other almost 30 years. And I thought, as men, he would have called me at home and say, hey, Ralph, I don't like how you're doing this. He was complaining that he doesn't mind the tit for tat, but he doesn't like my editorials after he's on the program. So he's decided to step aside. I never ask anybody to come back. If you don't want to be on the program, then you're not on the program. My check is going to be the same size next week when we get paid with or without Howard. it lessens the show, the quality of the show, because I thought Howard has been, when I was at Buckley Radio, a great part of the program. And we butted heads then. I think he sided with Mr. McKay. And now he decided to step aside, you know, to do it that quickly and to do it through Chris and not talk to me. That's the way he wants to operate. That's fine. I'm hurt by it, personally. But as Ethel Merman sang, the show must go on. And I think the show is going to be lesser on Tuesdays. But we've got Teresa Golder, and we'll find someone else that I can go at it with. And, you know, I give Howard a hard time. I personally don't blame him if he doesn't want to take my tit for tat. I do the same thing with Mike Turnbull. I used to do the same thing with Kathy Abernathy. I do the same thing with Teresa Golder. I get very passionate. I get very vehement about my feelings, and I get loud. That's why we played that. But I can't beg somebody to come on my radio program. They're doing me an absolute favor. They don't get paid. None of my regulars get paid. And I'm very proud to say that most of my regulars I've had, you know, we had Kathy Abernathy on the show for some 20 years. We've had Teresa on for about a year or two. We've had Mike Turnipseed on for about 7 or 8 years. And Mr. Petrie's been on for about 10 years. And, you know, in some ways I don't blame him, I guess. But again, I just wish he had spoken to me as a man, as opposed to going through hearsay and having Chris have to come in here and tell me, as opposed to him calling a friend and saying, look, I just don't like how you're treating me. Either treat me better or I'm going to leave or something. But that's the way it is. We'll try to find another regular for the Tuesday spot. Perhaps Clayton Campbell, who I'm trying my best to get on as a regular. And I've got some other thoughts, but we're saddened by that. But it is what it is. We head into the five. At the bottom of the hour, we've got some tickets to give away to the great Kern County Fair. We'll be out there. In total, all hands on deck from 6 a.m. with First Look with Scott Cox all the way up until the Ralph Bailey Show coming up at 3. It's TRBS headed to the 5. Don't go anywhere.
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15: Breaking news this hour from Town Hall. I'm Ken Lorman in Washington. In a major speech to the United Nations General Assembly, President Trump says a deal with Iran is possible after the midterm elections, but stresses Tehran has a choice: negotiate with the U.S. or confront America's military might.
16: Will a deal be made with Iran that lets them rebuild and create a far greater country than it ever was before? Maybe one of the greatest in the Middle East or even the world? Or do I annihilate the Islamic Republic and do it quickly, never giving them a chance to kill and destroy people and countries again?
15: A historic strategic security deal reached between President Trump and Greenland with the goal of better securing the U.S. and other countries.
17: It's a done deal. The president meeting with both the Danish and Greenland prime ministers at the United Nations for the signing ceremony. The U.S. will be reopening two Cold War-era military bases there. The president says this is all about security.
16: By expanding America's footprint in the Arctic and North Atlantic, this deal also protects Europe, in addition to America, and greatly protects them.
17: Laura Winters reporting.
15: The White House has just answered a press access lawsuit. Correspondent Willie Nelson has the details.
18: CNN, MS Now, and Politico are suing after losing White House press access. The White House fired back that access is a privilege, not a right, and posted a list of similar restrictions under Obama and Biden. That list includes Fox News being kept out of a pool, AP phone records being seized, and hundreds of hard passes cut under Biden-era rules. The administration is calling the lawsuit selective outrage from outlets that stayed quiet when Democrats did it. Willie Nelson, The White House.
15: Mixed day on Wall Street. Dow and S&P down. NASDAQ gains 122. More on these stories at townhall.com.
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